0: For convicted killer Krista Pike say she is conscious and speaking after two failed attempts by the state of Tennessee to execute her by lethal injection last week. Her attorneys say they're grateful for the first responders and the medical team at the hospital who treated her like a human, and they provided exceptional care for her. They say her prognosis remains unclear, but at a minimum, they expect a long recovery. 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
14: Rain will be heavy at times tonight, and it'll be quite breezy, especially closer to the coast, to 5 on the WOKV weather meter, with temperatures in the upper 60s to low 70s. Your Wednesday will be cloudy with scattered showers, though a tendency for the heaviest rain to gradually diminish as we go through the day and shift more south, with highs around 80 degrees. And Thursday will be mostly cloudy with a few showers and highs in the upper 70s. With your First Alert Forecast, I'm Action News Jax Chief Meteorologist Mike Burrish for 104.5 WOKV.
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16: Me Fela.
17: There it is. Back in action. Hour number three.
16: Fox Across America with Jimmy Failla, a three-hour audio masterpiece sponsored by the fine folks at Prevagen. It is for your brain. Now, I got to tell you, if you're covering politics on a daily basis as I am, you often feel like your brain skipped town a while ago. So rather than bringing in some type of highfalutin pundit, some lawmaker is going to spit out talking points for 12 minutes before we hang up on the guy. We're bringing in comedian Joe DeVito, who is a Fox News fan favorite, a writer for The Gutfeld Show, and he is helping me mark the 30th anniversary of Fox News, which takes place tomorrow. So what does that mean? Are we going to do some type of a retro? No, we're just going to make fun of everything happening in the world, because as I say every day about 20 times on this show, the world is on fire. I don't know how to put it out. I'm just here to roast some marshmallows on the blaze.
17: Can you dig it? Can you dig it? Can you dig it?
16: There it is. So 888-788-9910. Okay, if you want to be a part of the show. If you don't want to be a part of the show, call in. Tell us that. Say, I don't want to be a part of the show.
18: Jimmy, you're a pathological liar.
16: I mean, that's great. Bring it on. Do you know many things I've heard walking the streets of New York City? That's why you live here. It's kind of like a spiritual dominatrix. You get cursed out. You get shoved. They put out cigarettes on you. And it's the most expensive city to live in the world. It's like real. For the privilege of walking out the front door every morning and seeing a hobbit with no pants on, you and seven people can chip in and afford a studio apartment. It's funny, because I grew up in New York believing that the rest of the country wished they were doing what I was doing.
19: Are you stupid or something?
16: Once I began to travel the country, I realized, yes, I am in fact stupid.
20: I admire your honesty.
16: When people refer to the flyover states, like it's a derogatory thing. Oh, the flyover states, you know, the ones you fly over on the way to California. Okay, the flyover states are living the better lives. They've lowered taxes. A lot of instances lower crime. Housing is a lot more affordable. Your dollar goes a lot further, and you're not paying $7 for a gallon of gas like I just did on the West Side Highway. Think about that. Driving back from Richmond, Virginia, I'm like, I don't know. It's a great show. I'm feeling good. I'm built for the highway. I like to drive on the open road. So we wrap up in Richmond Saturday night, finish the meet and greet. I'm just backstage with the security guards, my man Rich Herrera from WRVA. Talking about the Yankees, they got shut out 1-0. What are you going to do? I'm like, I'm wide awake. What I'm going to do is drive home. So I get in the Bronco, drive from Richmond. This reminds me of the line in Pretty Women. Do you know Pretty Woman when the clerk, played by the late, great Larry Miller, is being snide to Julia Roberts? And she's like, big mistake, big mistake. Okay, that was me. I'm like, all right, it's about a 365-mile ride. I've got that on the Bronco right now if I want to make it on this tank of gas. So should I stop halfway and refill, or should I just wait till I get back to New York? Yeah, I waited till I got back to New York. Big mistake. Really big mistake. It was $7.34 a gallon. I mean,
21: paying in cash.
16: However you pay. You might have to pay with your body on the West Side. But the point is, the flyover states that get derisively referred to by people in elite media, these people live in the drive-over states. You're driving over needles. There's people laying in the road. Oh, it's gross. So I have such great reverence for the people around this country that are living in like rural areas where my wife Jenny grew up. And it's one of the reasons I'm on the road so much, is there's a better world out there than the one I live in. So when we get on the show, okay, like today, we just announced this big stand-up gig up in Burlington, Vermont. If you're listening on WVMT, tickets are going to go on sale this Friday. I'm going to be at the Flynn Theater on February 13th, 2027. It is a long overdue reunion with me and the people of Burlington. That's about what they sounded like the last time we did an event in Burlington. People pumped us full of like 8 hours worth of beer, and then we're like, you got to ride my Harley. And I'm like, I can't ride your Harley. I'll sit on it. It's best I could do. But I bring all of this up because the real people are staging a comeback right now. And I say that why? Because the big push right now on the left is a lot of moonbats who want to empty prisons, who want to abolish police, who want to bring in socialism. And they make a lot of headlines because we rightfully mock them here at Fox and in other media outlets. But you know what they're not doing? They're not gaining with the real people. Meaning socialism is not popular with working class Americans. Socialism is not popular with, say, single moms who might have a harder time making ends meet than you might think it would be. The people pushing socialism are a lot of rich, woke, white people whose parents are so successful at capitalism that their kids can afford to sit around all day and try to stick it to the man with some type of pretend superhero complex. Okay, and the reason we know it's not clicking with real people is there's nobody that represents common man analysis like a guy like Charles Barkley. The reason Charles Barkley is probably the most successful NBA analyst who's ever lived is because he's very plain spoken. Plain spoken means he talks to you like your grandma who has no filter. Hey, what do you think? Should I do this, Grandma? No, that's a dumb idea. I played this clip on Friday. I played it three times on my TV show this weekend. Here's Charles Barkley summing up the modern Democrat Party, clip 32.
20: Listen, I'm an independent who's voted Democratic most of the time. You think that I'm going to get on TV and kill my credibility saying every Democratic, like some of these people out here talking about no ICE, no prison, so using words like socialism, like, no, I don't believe in that. Wait, no cops? I think that's some of the stupid I've ever heard.
16: I think that is some of the stupidest S I've ever heard.
21: You are correct, sir.
16: And understand, this is like defund the police. Remember what AOC called woke one? Woke one was crazy. We wanted to defund the police. The dumbest thing you've ever heard of. You know who doesn't want to defund the police? Regular people. Like if Republicans win in the midterms, or if they at least split this thing so the nuts aren't running the whole freaking apparatus, okay, then regular people will have prevailed. Because regular people want bad guys thrown in prison. Like Charles Barkley speaks for everybody who's not a male feminist or a blue-haired girl with a nose ring driving a Subaru with a COVID mask on. Charles Barkley speaks for everybody but them. Black, white, Hispanic, Asian, Muslim, for real, they want cops. They want law. They want order. They want prisons. You know what else they don't want? Socialism. Why don't they want socialism? Because it's starved hundreds of millions of people to death around the world. So yes, it's making hay. Yes, you can tell me that some of these betting markets have them winning. But just because the betting markets have you winning the presidency doesn't mean it's going to happen.
22: I'm Hillary Clinton, and I approve this message.
16: Man, that's so funny. But it's true. They should have a 98% chance of winning going into Election Day. So when you see something like James Tallarico has a 72% chance of winning the Senate. Okay, a lot of that's based on polls. And polls are not being put out to reflect opinion. They're put out to shape opinion. Meaning, oh, look at this. The Republicans are getting killed. Don't even bother showing up in the midterms if you're a Republican. That's what they do. They try to demoralize you into abandoning your civic duty. I mean, they were trying. Do you remember that Ann Seltzer poll that came out in Iowa that had Kamala winning Iowa? The poll wound up being wrong by 15 points. Now, that's not something you can do with a sampling error. That's something that only happens if it is done intentionally.
23: Correctamundo.
16: Okay, like for real, on some level, there had to be a motivation. Maybe they had a last minute fundraising issue and they wanted to be like, look at this Iowa poll. She's winning. Send in some cash. I'm telling you, we could still do it. Okay, those things happen. Everything has a purpose. And when it comes to politics, the old adage is if it don't make dollars, it don't make sense. Okay, and what's happening right now in the midterms specifically. Okay, as you look at something like socialism. So socialism doesn't actually make money. Okay, they want to go eat the rich. They want to increase the regulatory burden and the tax burden on manufacturers. They want to chase a lot of industry out of our country by making it cost prohibitive to do business with. Now, how would that possibly make America money? The answer is it wouldn't. But if you're somebody funding an influence campaign from another economy that wants to trip us up so they can catch us in some type of development race, then it makes all the sense in the world. That's where that stuff comes from. Like if you are getting out of bed on a Monday and you've spent 40 hours staring at your phone, you're just a fat tub. You watched Netflix, you watched football, you ate yourself within an inch of your life, and you just looked at your phone all weekend. If you wake up Monday in a completely different algorithm, like meaning every single story is about like AI is going to kill us. Did you see AI is going to kill us? See the data centers, the water. What's going on with these electric prices? We're all going to die. It's because somebody invested a lot of money in an influence campaign. And you could do that in any direction. It's not unique to one side of the political aisle. But so much of the money being invested right now in terms of corrupting the conversation is not actually trying to help Republicans or help Democrats. It's trying to help people who are outside actors who don't necessarily have an interest in who wins. They just want to affect our economy in a way that benefits them on the other side of this thing. That's what a lot of this comes down to. That's why social media is such a bad arbiter, because it'll tell you what you want to believe. The confirmation bias factor is there. I mean, if you click on three things on Instagram, you're going to get those three things for the rest of your life. You know, it's the same thing with Twitter. You follow who you follow. So much of the challenge in terms of like how you have one of these conversations is you go back to something Charles Barkley said. Okay, that's some of the stupidest S I've ever heard. He didn't say because he's a Republican. He admitted, I voted Democrat my whole life. But when I hear abolish ICE, no more prisons, get rid of the cops, and oh yeah, socialism, say it again for the people in the back.
20: I think that's some of the stupidest I've ever heard.
16: It is. So if you're voting based on substance, these aren't hard elections to figure out. But I think the biggest challenge right now is that a lot of the people aren't voting based on substance. They're voting based on this has become a new team sport. You know, if you're a Yankee fan, you're just going to root against the Red Sox, no matter who they sign, no matter who's in the stands. If you're a Red Sox fan, you're just going to root against the Yankees. And you don't necessarily scrutinize the stupidity. Like, let me give you Senator Mark Kelly. He's out in Arizona. He says the Democrat plan is to lower costs by raising taxes. There's only one small problem. If you raise taxes on the wealthy, on the manufacturing base, you know what they do, guys? Are you ready for this? They increase costs. So you can't actually lower costs by charging the people who sell you stuff more money to do it. Listen to this clip, clip 28.
0: Well, we're going to lower costs for the American people.
1: How?
0: We've got to win the House and or the Senate. Well, how will we do this? I have legislation with Chris Van Hollen. We've got to get Republicans on board. Raises taxes for people who make over $1 million a year in income. And it provides tax cuts for people, individuals and even couples who make up to about $160,000 a year. That's some relief.
16: Do you know he voted? Every single Democrat voted against the largest middle class tax cut in the history of this country. The big, beautiful bill. I mean, it doesn't matter if you hate Trump. It's the biggest middle class tax cut in the history of this country. The Democrats unanimously voted against it. Now you're telling me they're going to cut your taxes and they're going to offset that revenue by taxing the rich, which again, sounds great. Hey, I'm not the rich. Screw them. But the rich are who employ people. The rich is who manufactures things. The rich is who has to make a determination on whether or not this tax increase is cutting into their bottom line. Because if so, then that tax burden is getting passed on to you in the form of higher costs. So saying I'm going to raise taxes to lower costs, it's like saying, well, we've got a drinking problem in this town, so I'm just going to give everybody tequila because they'll pass out a lot sooner. They won't do as much drinking. That's what we're dealing with. Except in every one of these scenarios, whether it's a tax cut or it's a tequila bottle, the guy paying the bill is you.
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0: is Fox Across America with Jimmy Fallon. Joe DeVito coming up. That's a big damn deal. Me and JD started out doing comedy together in the opium dens of Lower Manhattan. And we've made our way up to the television and all kinds of other, you know, headlining opportunities around the country. But the thing is, okay, what makes comics succeed is that we are very good at diagnosing societal truths. Now, what does that mean, Jimmy? Can you... what are you trying to tell me, Jimmy?
1: Do you speak any English?
0: Okay, people don't laugh at the punchline unless they think the setup is true. Like on a political level, if I said to you, Joe Biden has dementia 2 years ago, you probably would have heard me out. Conversely, if I would have said Joe Biden is the sharpest guy who ever lived, you would have said,
2: have you ever had a checkup?
0: You would have been concerned. And again, what I'm saying is when it comes to everything of consequence, not just politics, like dating, like going to the airport, like dieting, like food, like everything else we talk about in our acts. The reason comics have become the most valuable asset in this media ecosystem is because we're trained to tell you the truth. We can't be funny if we lie to you. That's the trick. Political pundits don't need to make you laugh, ergo, a lot of their analysis can be based on sentiment in the moment or an agenda they want you to adapt, but it doesn't necessarily involve honesty in order to be successful. Okay, that's where it's really funny. But if you notice, we don't book a lot of lawmakers anymore on the show. I've nothing against them, but I've spent a lot of time interviewing lawmakers on this show, and then you get to DC and you find out it's pro wrestling. You know, in pro wrestling, the wrestlers obviously are, you know, the fans are beating each other up, but the wrestlers are hanging out. I always say that. I'm like, the Undertaker's fans are fighting the Stone Cold Steve Austin's fans, while Stone Cold and the Undertaker are at Hooters having a cold one together. And you're like, hey, wait a minute. What's going on? That's how politics is. It's like I spend all day on my phone reading about Republicans bashing Democrats and vice versa. And then you get to D.C. and you're like, wait a minute. They're all hanging out. They're all on the same Nancy Pelosi stock teat. They're all eating at the same Cafe Milano down there on K Street with all the lobbyists having a good time. That's how the game works. And the reason we were supposed to be mindful of government and not voters is for this exact thing. We now live in a scenario that, like, the founding fathers were trying to avoid. They didn't want an America where the two political parties hated each other. They wanted an America where the voters were skeptical of the people in power. That was the actual check and balance they tried to implement, is that you and me are not supposed to look at each other as the enemy if we think differently. We're supposed to be very, very wary of the people in power because they are ultimately in a class that we are not.
3: Government is not the solution to our problem. Government is the problem.
0: That's what I mean. You know, when Ronald Reagan said that, he was just making an argument for small government. He's not saying you have to, like, overthrow it or it's going to ruin your life. He was just saying they're not particularly good at getting anything done, which is why you want to outsource most of our needs to the private sector. We're living in a unique moment right now where doing so has left a lot of people disenchanted. Because a lot of people on the left that paid $200,000 for a college degree that doesn't come with a job. So they've decided capitalism is failing because they've made poor choices. And that gives a lot of tread life to the people on the left who want to offer you free stuff on behalf of the government. People on the right push back against it and you go, they're the enemy. But the real enemy is the guy offering you the garbage.
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7: 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Protests in France ramping up today, forcing the closure of several schools. Fox's Jeff Paul is in Paris.
8: Protests against conditions in French high schools escalated. Students say their schools lack teachers, basic supplies, and that some are rat infested and don't have proper ventilation.
7: More than 250,000 people marching, many clashing with police. President Trump proclaims a golden era of shipbuilding from a new submarine maker in Baltimore.
2: The future of America's Navy will be built at the Sparrows Point shipyard near Baltimore, President Trump says.
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18: Rain will be heavy at times tonight, and it'll be quite breezy, especially closer to the coast. A 5 on the WOKV weather meter, with temperatures in the upper 60s to low 70s. Your Wednesday will be cloudy with scattered showers, though a tendency for the heaviest rain to gradually diminish as we go through the day and shift more south, with highs around 80 degrees. And Thursday will be mostly cloudy with a few showers and highs in the upper 70s. With your First Alert Forecast, I'm Action News Jax's Chief Meteorologist Mike Burrish for 104.5 WOKV.
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0: There it is, Fox Across America with Jimmy Fallon, bridging the gap here. Because you know my next guest is an international sex symbol. I just know him as Joe DeVito, and I'm thrilled to have him on.
1: Hey.
0: Whatever capacity you're receiving him in, but I told the audience earlier, okay,
1: fantastic.
0: You and I started out together in the opium dens of Lower Manhattan and Long Island.
1: Yeah.
0: So I'll always know you as that guy. Me and you are slanging jokes at the ground round, whereas the women outside the studio right now, forget it.
1: They don't care. We performed in places where you'd be in a basement, and then you'd say, I have to go do another show downstairs. You'd be lowered into a pit.
0: So I got to tell you why that's funny already. That's such a funny cuss.
1: It's true.
0: I used to do a show at, it was like Two Boots Pizza on the
1: East
0: Side.
1: Yes, you did that for a while.
0: Yeah, yeah. And I remember my first started performing on the Lower East Side, they all had those neon lights because they didn't want people to find a vein to shoot heroin. Do you remember? That was a real thing. Because we were like, what's with the lights, by the way? And like, well, people can't find a vein that way.

0: restaurants would host comedy. Now, there are Italian restaurants on Long Island around the tri-state area that are doing this consensually with their audience.
1: Yes.
0: Like Wednesday the 15th, comedy night.
1: Yeah.
0: That's not what we're talking about.
1: No. This is slightly above a man in the corner yelling about aliens and stuff. Were you ever on a menu?
0: Yeah.
1: I was on a menu at a restaurant once.
0: Oh my God.
1: It had a list of the fixed price, and it said, like, you know, you get the choice of the fried calamari, or, and then it said comedian Joe DeVito. But there was no choice. You could conceivably not get the calamari, but you were forced to get Joe DeVito. Yeah.
0: One of my favorite things that ever happened to me in showbiz, there was a restaurant called Da Marino around the block.
1: Oh, yes, yes.
0: Very good restaurant.
1: I can tell you lineups I was
0: on. Okay, Danny McDermott was producing a show there.
1: Yeah.
0: And after one of those nights, guys, just so you understand, and there's a reason Joey and I are telling you this. It's going to make sense when this is all over. Okay. But understand, the way these comedy ambush shows would work is, on a restaurant's slow night, they would invite a comic to produce a show. So whoever did go to the restaurant that night showed up for lasagna, but ended up seated in the front row of a comedy show, again, non-consensually. Mm. They did not agree to comedy. And now they were getting crowd worked by 20 acts. Yep. So in this particular night at Da Marino, it was a Sunday, and some unwitting spaghetti patrons had suffered through 22 acts. And I, of course, had to get back to Long Island and do whatever I was doing with my life at the time. I will never forget these words. Danny McDermott, as I brought him on stage, said the words to me, the house MC, light me at an hour and a half. Which is not a comedy show. That is a hostage situation.
1: Yeah, that's
0: and like, not even for the crowd, for the MC. The crowd will leave, and some most did. But I was still there when he was doing his rat's bit on the ground and everything like that.
1: You know, it's funny you mention him, and I can remember the act. I remember everybody by their act.
0: Yeah.
1: And you know, there were people who had these, they had these brutal, unfunny bits. And you'd see them 6 years later, and still, I don't know what they were thinking was going, that the world was going to dip off its axis, and suddenly people were going to think. I taped a dry bar special this weekend.
0: Give it to me.
1: Clean comedy.
0: Yeah. Super
1: and
0: clean.
1: One of the guys went up, and in the green, you know the time-honored tradition in the green room of a comic will say, hey, maybe I should do this joke, and they'll mention the worst, most inappropriate joke.
0: Yeah.
1: This guy was pitching these jokes, and at first I was thinking, oh, imagine if you did that.
0: This is like the Aristocrats. Yeah.
1: Oh, he went up and he did the jokes, and these Mormons were not having it. It was like watching a human being dissolve into the molecules of existence on stage.
0: Wow, but that's sort of enjoyable.
1: I had a good time. I'm almost tempted to ask, any chance you have a tape of that? I could just watch with some friends.
0: Every once in a while, okay. Because everyone gets the bomb and blah, blah, blah. But every once in a while, I've enjoyed a bombing. Like, truly enjoyed a bomb. I've told this story before. Mm. Probably my favorite moment in showbiz is I was doing one of those, like, laughing politically at Stand Up New York's.
1: Oh, yeah.
0: Where, you know, I got shot out of a cannon with a lot of favorable local material. I drive a taxi. I rode up on the subway. You know, and it's young liberal kids who showed up. And I'm not armed with political material, just armed with political, you know, not political, but material about living in the city.
1: Yeah.
0: Which is particularly potent with young, drunk, you know, 22-year-old corporate kids. So I have, like, a levitational set. Like, crowd surf out of the room to the bar in Stand Up New York where everyone talks through the next guy's set.
1: Yeah.
0: But in this instance, no one was talking because John Fugelsang went on. And it was an absolute baton death march.
1: Yeah.
0: I've never seen a human being fail to register a reaction from an audience on the level that he did. Like, he could have shot a puppy and they might have been indifferent to the puppy's life.
1: Yeah,
0: they just were so bothered by him.
1: They might have appreciated, that might have been funnier.
0: Yes. Even to the dog.
1: Yeah.
0: It would have been funnier. And I just did to full circle moment. Okay. Because there was a point. Okay. Joe DeVito's in studio. It's part of the point. Is there's a level of like snark and I almost condescension.
1: Almost.
0: That is, but it is very specific to liberalism. It's not us. Like, we will say crass things. We might tell a mean joke. Yeah. We might cut somebody down. But at no point do we ever show up and go, oh, we're better.
1: They're doing that. That is the product American universities sell.
0: That's what we're watching, right?
1: You'll be able to do that because, again, at Stand Up New York then, I won't say the comic's name, but he was notorious and he did these liberal laughing shows.
0: Yeah.
1: And he went up and he just, you know, it's just not good jokes.
0: Yeah.
1: And about a minute or two into his set, he said, oh, I guess you're just not in the mood for the smart stuff.

0: And
1: that was just the dumbest thing you could say.
0: It was amazing to see. I guess he had made a conscious decision to say, there's no way I'm coming out of this, so I'm going to convince myself it's because the people in the room are dumb.
1: Oh, God.
0: It's not because I'm inept.
1: We're talking to Joe DeVito. And these are real life lessons about the midterms. So I played this Charles Barkley clip.
0: Okay.
1: You know, where he says, and we should play it again, Josh. Can you give him the full Barkley?
2: Listen, I'm an independent who's voted Democratic most of the time. You think that I'm going to get on TV and kill my credibility saying every Democratic, like some of these people out here talking about no ICE, no prison, so using words like socialism. Like, no, I don't believe in that. Wait. No cops? I think that's some of the stupid I've ever heard. Well, who are...
1: I only jump in there. I mean, in a nutshell. But it's coming. Those policies are being pushed by the people who think they're better and smarter.
0: Yes.
1: No ICE, no prisons, socialism.
0: I'm starting to wonder what's going to be the limit, because it seems like the flex on the left is to come up with the most idiotic position you can. I mean, they really are out there now saying... Yeah, you can kill your children.
1: Yeah,
0: you can kill them.
1: Shit, a bad day.
0: Like, come on. How dare you?
1: Who hasn't watched one episode of Paw Patrol too many? Have you ever tried getting a Capri Sun out of a comforter?
0: It's just you push too far. So, but if you look back, it's the crazy thing is that you can see this as I don't want to say a rational progression, but you could see if this, then that, then that, then that. It's like they've been playing an improv game of yes and for the worst possible ideas. And I guess what bugs me the most is, Charles Barkley can say stuff like that. And I think he's a pretty reasonable guy. I enjoy him. But will it affect people's voting patterns?
1: Yeah.
0: And that's what scares me, because they say history repeats itself, of course. What freaks me out is that it doesn't even take long breaks. It does maybe 20 years, 30 years before the same stupid ideas keep coming back.
1: And there's no episodic memory.
0: No, it's not even like, 100 years ago someone dusted off. This is stuff we dealt with 20 years ago.
1: I mean, when it comes to plague, we're just re-COVIDing right now.
0: Oh, yeah, they're trying to pitch it. out of Siberia.
1: They're about to free Joe Exotic so they can shoot another Tiger King just to get us in the mood. Come on, you guys loved locking down.
0: Oh, yeah. Whatever that Siberian lab was with the night janitor Anton Fauchikova accidentally knocked over a beaker.
1: I love this. We're talking to Joe DeVito. And I say this to people all the time. It's like almost sounds like saccharine and ridiculous. But what everybody has lost the plot on is there's not a voter in this country who is your enemy or my enemy, because we're not the ruling class.
0: Yeah.
1: It's like the country was designed so the citizens didn't get trampled by the ruling class.
0: Yeah.
1: We're getting smoked by the ruling. Like, even like on the Republican side, I love when John Thune comes on.
0: Yeah.
1: He's like, voter ID, we don't have the votes. Nothing I can do. I'm like, well, there is some, you could get off your ass and try to get the votes.
0: If not him.
1: Yeah.
0: You know, I get very tired of these Mitt Romney-ish Republicans. Are like, the important thing is that we lose with our... No. I would take a very undignified, winning streak. I mean, that was what we saw with Trump in 2016 and again this last election, that he came barreling in again. Mm-hmm. That's what it takes.
1: You got to Kool-Aid this thing. Yeah. You got to be willing to roller skate through a wall. Mm. You know what I mean? Don't worry about the CTE. You'll be out of office by the time it checks.
0: You figure it out later.
1: Yeah, we'll get to it down the road. Give me one more, since we got you here. We're having a grown-up talk about all things in the world right now. The Cornell case seems a lot like this midterm's Dobbs decision. Meaning we don't have all the facts yet, but we have a lot of mobilization behind the story to maybe amplify it. There's an ABC reporter yesterday who blamed it on Trump. Now, just to be clear, he wasn't in office. But it's not even... I get the shamelessness and the contortions you've got to do to try to politicize this against Trump. I get that. But it's the line of reasoning, because we talked, earlier about how liberalism and an elite media involves a certain level of condescension. Mm. She's trying to hinge this around the fact that you'd have to have a guy like Trump in office in order for a frat guy to text a girl something like, come over and have sex. And I'm like, did anyone watch Animal House? And who was the president when Dean Wormer's wife showed up in a fur coat?
0: Yeah, and Cornell, that hotbed of conservative Republican. Well, this is, Jimmy, this is where they have it so much easier than us, because whatever the question is, know that they know the answer is the problem is Trump.
1: Yeah.
0: So they just have to do a little
1: And there's
0: twisting.
1: Nobody on the set that...
0: Yeah. No one could use the technology of a calendar to say he wasn't in... But again, like we just said, this is the Duke lacrosse thing.
1: It's the Kavanaugh thing.
0: And those were not that long ago. And, you know, I see... I'll tell you, AOC's got it made because she just goes up and says whatever nonsense is on her mind, and she's never held account. You know, when you hear them saying, she's saying that they lured this guy. And look, I'm saying disgusting behavior all around.
1: Yeah, not good.
0: But the question is legality, illegal.
1: Consensuality,
0: And you see Mamdani and people like AOC saying, calling this woman a survivor and saying
1: lives.
0: A victim and the perpetrators. Yeah. And in this case, we have more information than we've ever had before.
1: Yeah.
0: We have what this woman, I mean, she made the terrible
1: text messages,
0: choice.
1: Calls, everything
0: she wanted
1: about.
0: To get wasted and go have, and this is, again, the thing that drives me nuts. Are women allowed to make horrible choices?
1: Yeah.
0: Because you can't just say, I want to make choices, but I don't want the back end of when things turn out the wrong way. Well, like, this is the other thing I wonder. Does anybody study for midterms in colleges anymore?
1: Here's Michelle Cottle in a proud moment, clip 37.
3: You can't send those messages, no matter how drunk you are as a frat boy, without having some kind of misunderstanding about what women are there for and whether this is a real person you're dealing with. And that, I think, starts... You know, we can go to the president for this one. I mean, we are in a moment in this culture where the glorification of being thuggish.
1: Just done. Because she talks about a misunderstanding of women. Let's start with the basic misunderstanding of men. The words, you can't send that text message if you're a frat boy, apply to exactly zero text messages. If you're a frat boy, you can send any text message, meaning I'm not saying it's a good idea, but what you're capable of doing supersedes who the president is. There's an immediacy to a 2 a.m. text. I don't think anyone's looking at poll numbers. I mean, I think they are. I just think we're talking about a different...
0: one with some ketamine laid out on it. Yeah, and from what, to further complicate this, I understand he is the one African-American in this case.
1: Oh,
0: Isn't that a nice little twisty twist?
1: Well, that's kind of what killed the momentum in the Lindsey Clancy doxing. Remember when they doxed the juror and they're like, wait, what? What do you mean?
0: Well, they don't care. It's that weird hierarchy of grievances and... You know,
1: it's so funny. I mean, think about the January 6th pipe bomber. That dude turned out to be a black dude who lived with his parents. And
0: never
1: it
0: was like Urkel
1: again.
0: Did I do that?
1: Worst Family Matters sequel ever. Joe DeVito's going on the road. We're going to tell you where when we come back.
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4: It's Fox Across America with Jimmy Failla.

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10: Bottom of the ninth on Fox Across America with Jimmy Fallon. Joe DeVito is here working overtime. Are you going on the road, Joe? Joey D, with it? Need
11: to
10: go?
11: Of course. This weekend, I'm going to be at McCurdy's in Sarasota, Florida.
10: What?
11: And after that, I will be one of Helium Comedy Clubs in Philly at the Fittler Club. It's a new location.
10: Daddy-o.
11: And I cannot think farther into the future than
10: that. No, you don't
11: need
10: to.
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10: Yeah, JoeDeVito.com. That's where the good action is. Yeah. The big headline today is I'm going back to Burlington, Vermont, February 13th.
11: Wow.
10: Because you know what? We have a station up there, WVMT. We did a radio event with them 3 years ago at a place called The Spanked Puppy.
4: Ted, who runs a Spang Puppy, is one of the best guys I've ever met.
11: Great
4: but
11: name.
4: The crowd was exactly who you'd expect it to be.
11: Yeah.
4: Fun-loving beer people.
11: Yeah, a lot of flannel.
4: Fun, yes. Flannel-covered, fun-loving beer people. Yeah. Which, if you're going to tell jokes, you want them. You know what else you want? I tell it says people all the time. You want old people. You want to know why? If someone's 75, 80, 60, whatever, you can't offend them. They don't care.
11: Yeah.
4: Because they grew up watching comedy. And they knew the difference between a joke and a hate crime. They knew you either laughed or you didn't laugh. You didn't actually, there was no value beyond the moment a joke was told in revisiting that joke, unless you were going to retell it because you liked it.
11: Yeah.
4: But you weren't going to go back to the negative.
11: No, you were considered a killjoy, and rightfully so.
4: Yes. So it's funny to me.
11: Yeah.
4: Because I always say to people, I'm like, you should never watch the room load in.
11: Yeah.
4: Because when you watch the room load in, you might make a pin. You're like, oh, look at this.
11: Yeah.
4: Oh, this woman's 85. I better not tell that one joke. No, she wants that joke. That's, you know.
11: Yeah.
4: If the girl's 18, you better not tell that joke.
11: They're
4: not sure what they're allowed to laugh at.
11: Yeah. Well, they always tell us, you do these private gigs.
4: Yeah, yeah.
11: They tell you, don't say this, don't say that. But I've done a lot of 55 and older shows, and I've done the Villages three times. The Villages are the best.
4: Yeah.
11: Because they are there to laugh, and however you get them there. And some of these places, the producers will say, you know, to keep it clean. And then you go up and these people, they're not worried about that. They don't want you to be disgusting, but if it's a funny, dirty joke, they say, bring it on.
4: One of the funniest inside jokes me and Charles McBee have. So we were doing an offsite event for Gotham at that high-end auto museum thing in like Oyster Bay Cove.
11: Oh, Mazzilli loves those
4: cars.
11: Yeah,
4: I love those cars. They're amazing. Great venue. So they've got like a pizza guy on site. They've got a room full of rowdy, hammered people.
11: Yeah.
4: There's like a woman smoking a cigar brings me on stage with like 35 expletives about things going on in the world.
11: Yeah.
4: And then the producer says to me, McBee, he's like, everybody get a hand in. He's like, keep it clean and rock the house. I'm like, no. Those two things are not optional. They're not going to work. It's not going to work in this environment.
11: Yeah, yeah.
4: There's a woman in the front row punching a baby right now.
11: Yeah, you're going to keep it cleaner than the person who just brought you up who's hammered.
4: Comedy. But you go where to get tickets? JoeDeVito.com.
11: Yeah, go to JoeDeVito.com and be careful, people, because there's a lot of crazy ticket resellers out there.
4: Oh, dude. Yeah. I have people like Jimmy, sorry, bro, I love you, but $300. I'm like, no, that's not the real site.
11: Yeah,
4: that's some dirtbag.
11: Don't want anyone to be under the impression that you and I are seeing that kind of money for ticket sales.
4: That's enough.
11: That.
4: The great Joe DeVito, everybody. Get him out of here. Get him out.
0: 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That's why you got to use ZipRecruiter. 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
15: Message and data rates may apply. The midterm push continues. I'm Lee Silicera, Fox News.
16: The Republican Party starting to go right through the roof. Somebody said today, I wonder why. Well, I had to get out. I had to do it. We had to explain what we're doing. There's never been a time like this in our country.
15: President Trump taking his message to the site of a new Navy shipyard in Maryland. He's been making the rounds of Republican-leaning states the past week or so to try to boost turnout for Election Day, which is less than a month away. The purpose of this visit, to announce a multi-billion-dollar defense contract to build the next generation of submarines.
16: This massive project will create over 3,100 new jobs right here in Maryland, and will support an additional 11,000 jobs across the nation.
15: The new shipyard will be called Arsenal 2. Trade Point, Atlantic, and Anduril Industries are partnering in the project. And the president says he has plans to speak by phone with Russian President Vladimir Putin about a suspected case of plague in Siberia. A 28-year-old scientist died at the Anti-Plague Institute, which authorities attributed to pneumonia with an unknown cause. Attorneys for the only woman on Tennessee's death row say she's conscious after a failed execution attempt.
17: In a statement, Krista Pike's lawyers say against all odds, she is conscious, speaking, and continues to receive critical medical care. The Tennessee death row inmate surviving two doses of lethal injection drugs at a Nashville prison last Wednesday. Her lawyers go on to say, despite the severe damage she endured to her arms, she is still handcuffed and shackled to the bed. Her recovery is medically unprecedented. Her prognosis remains unclear, but at a minimum, we expect a long recovery.
15: Fox's Kristen Goodwin. Pike was convicted in the beating and stabbing death of classmate Colleen Slemmer in 1995. Tennessee Governor Bill Lee has appointed a former U.S. attorney to lead an independent investigation into what went wrong in the execution chamber. 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
2: On and off rain overnight with temperatures in the upper 60s to low 70s to 5 on the WOKV weather meter. A windy Wednesday with scattered showers and highs around 80. From the First Alert Weather Center, I'm Action News Jack's Chief Meteorologist Mike Burrish for 104.5 WOKV.
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29: Florida's Voice with Drew Steele.
30: Well, hey, everybody. Glad you're joining us today on Florida's Voice. My name is Drew Steele. Big D over there on the other side of the glass. We got Nina in the breaking newsroom and you hanging out with us at FL Voice News on YouTube, Rumble, X, Facebook, and Insta, as the kids like to talk about. Dee, how are you doing on this? I don't even know what day it is. It's Tuesday? I think it's Tuesday.
31: Tuesday. Happy Tuesday.
30: Yeah, happy Tuesday.
31: Doing well over here.
30: All right, good. That's a good thing. Coming up, they're not doing very well in Russia, apparently, where the Secretary of State and others are like, how's this plague thing going? We got this under control? Russia says it's under control. Just want to make sure it's under control. You know, just because there are some people that say things are good and everything is fine and there's nothing to see here.
32: So what are you saying?
30: I'm saying, like, you know, there's sometimes when you told us that, you know, if you like your doctor, you can keep your doctor, for example, and, you know, we're going to save, like, $2,500 a family when it comes to Obamacare and all this.
32: Shut up.
30: Anyway, all right, so people lie, is what I'm saying. So we just want to make sure. So we've got that coming up, among other things. First, you know, yesterday, the president of the United States was there on the campaign trail. Now, again, remember, he's on the ballot, but he's not on the ballot, right, Dave? It's safe to say it's the first time in American history where a president is campaigning, but he's not on the ballot, but he's on the ballot, sort of. Does that make sense? You see what I'm saying? I mean, like, he's going out specifically campaigning, but, you know, others have. I mean, like, Obama is going to be campaigning with Abdul El-Sayed in Michigan, which is like, really?
31: You're saying this is the first time this has happened?
30: No. I'm being, like, tongue-in-cheek. I'm not saying that it's the first time.
31: Sorry,
30: obviously,
31: I didn't catch the beginning.
30: Yeah, other presidents have gone out and have campaigned for people, but obviously 2026 is much different than usual because the Republicans had their midterm convention, which has never really happened before, the kind of thing you would do in a presidential year. The president's not on the ticket. The president's going out all over the country and he's doing these big rallies, not something you typically see unless it's a presidential year. That's the point I'm trying to make. See where I'm going with this? And so the only reason why I'm saying this is because yesterday he was out once again teasing a midterm surprise. And so people are like, huh, I wonder what that means. What's the midterm surprise? And he said a lot of other things. Obviously, last night, as we were getting off the air, he was getting on the air, as it were, and talking to people, I believe, was it Nebraska? Is that where he was? And so he's talking about all these different things that are going on with Republicans, all the good things that have been happening that the media won't report on. But then came an interesting subject. Now, if you Google Trump, just the name right now. If you put Trump into the search bar of X or any other social media platform, you're not going to get portions of his speech from yesterday, from the rally yesterday. You're not going to hear about all the things he talked about with regard to the good things that are going on in this country, like the fact that we have these Trump accounts that have been amazing and the Treasury Department is saying that this week automatic enrollment for the Trump accounts is finished. I mean, there are people who, when they get older, whose lives are going to change forever because of the ability to contribute and to help with growing these young ones, the youths of America, these accounts, right? All of these great things that are going on. But no. That's not what we get today, D. Do you know what we have today? The president wants Iran to blow up L.A. and San Diego. But you can't be serious right now. Like, we're not doing this, are we? Yeah, we're doing this.
0: Less than 30 days until the midterm election, President Trump is out on the campaign trail defending the war in Iran. But it's those comments he made about the regime taking out two American cities that is prompting swift and fierce backlash this morning.
30: Now, Dee, I don't know if you've been following this all day today, following this story in particular. But if every single solitary media outlet is focused on this, I mean, everybody, I'm talking like dripping from their mouths, like they're salivating. Every single solitary news outlet is talking about it. Every lefty pundit is talking about it. They're mentioning it over and over again. You go onto social media and you just put the word Trump in, and this video is the thing that pops up. What are the chances that this could be something like the perfectly fine people hoax from Charlottesville? 80%, 70%, 90%.
31: At least 70%.
30: Okay. All right, at least 70. Well, let's see what's going on, ladies and gentlemen.
0: This morning, President Trump facing growing criticism after...
30: He's facing growing criticism from the left media and pundits who took him completely out of context. Here we go.
0: They're suggesting Iran could, quote, take out Los Angeles or San Diego, two American cities run by Democrats.
3: They can take out a city. Let them take out Los Angeles. Let them take out San Diego. This is a very small price to pay, and it's going to be over with very soon.
30: Now, D, that's the clip that they used, perfectly edited, to say that. Where you've got people all over the country are like, did he really just say that? Oh, my.
0: Those comments sparking fierce backlash from Democratic leaders in California. Governor Gavin Newsom calling President Trump deranged and dangerous.
30: Yeah, but is that what he actually said? Is that what he meant there? Did you take it out of context? Did you make it sound like he was saying something that he wasn't?
0: The mayor of San Diego, Todd Gloria, writing, San Diego is not collateral damage. We are not expendable, and we are never a small price to pay.
30: But he didn't say that. I mean, did he take him out of context?
0: And L.A. Mayor Karen Bass adding, the role of a president is to protect the country, not to actively threaten it and encourage attacks on American lives.
30: Yeah, how's communism going there for you, Mayor? But anyway, I digress. Anyway, so, look. This is so easy. It's sad because the media found their little moment, their clip. It's like, let's go, everybody. It's time. Oh, we got it now. Yeah. Get the word out to everybody. You bet. And this is what they do. So what was said? What did the president actually say? Not even like a translation of what he meant. D, you know how sometimes there are, and this has happened before. It's happened with Trump. It's happened with other people. You know how sometimes you get these moments where the talking heads on the Republican side, or maybe Fox News, or all of these different people are having to cover for Trump and will say things like, that's not what he meant. What he actually meant by what he said was blah, blah, blah, blah, blah. You know, like they have to say that.
31: Right.
30: Right. And it happens way too often. And the reason why it happens is because you can't trust the media. So you have to now go out, and I have to do this right now. I don't want to do this. I'd rather do a lot of other things. There are a million different things I'd rather talk about than this. But you have to, because if you're listening to the sound of my voice and you're checking out this program, thank you very much, then you have to see once again.
3: Fake news.
30: Yes. Why we have to do this? Because they don't stop. Here we go. Here's everything in context. The president of the United States. It's a midterm campaign rally in Nebraska. And here it is in context. What the president of the United States said yesterday, so that all you tools out there who ran with this like it was something, like the president of the United States is like, hey, Iran, you want to blow stuff up? Go ahead, blow up San Diego and Los Angeles. Like, you can't be that, I don't want to say deranged, but you can't be serious. Like, you really think that the president was saying, of course he wasn't. So he's talking about Iran. He's talking about gas prices. He's talking about the way things are right now.
3: I want to see a tremendous victory. You want to see a tremendous victory because it verifies all the things we did.
30: Right. You want to see a victory in the midterms because you believe that if there is a red wave as opposed to a blue wave, then people are like, listen, we love what you're doing, Mr. President. We understand that it's a bumpy road right now because there are some people that made it bumpy.
3: Bad at kept curve.
30: Like that guy. So we got a lot to fix, and we trust what you're doing here, and we want to keep it going, right?
3: And again, remember, with the war, it's just artificial. It's a little bit high. It's a small price to pay for keeping the world safe, keeping our country safe. They can take out a city. Let them take out Los Angeles. Let them take out San Diego. This is a very small price to pay. And it's going to be over very soon.
30: This is a very small price to pay, and it's going to be over very soon. And they're listening to this like, what do you mean? It's a small price to pay to take out L.A.? No. No. Do we have to do this? Yes. D, forgive me. I have to do this. Isn't it obvious what he was saying? The gas prices the way they are right now, to take out a regime like the Iranian regime who wants a nuclear weapon, who for 47 years has treated the world, well, you know how it's been treated, and American troops and the United States. And so the fuel prices the way they are right now, it's a small price to pay to get rid of the Iranian regime and the ability to have nuclear weapons. What would you say if they took out L.A.? What would you say if they took out San Diego? That's the point, again.
3: For keeping the world safe, keeping our country safe. They can take out a city. Let them take out Los Angeles. Let them take out San Diego.
30: Then see how you feel. Do you see, D? Let them take out San Diego. Let them take out L.A. Then let's see what the people say when it comes to Iran having a nuclear weapon and they take out these two fantastic cities in the United States. And let's see what people will say then when it comes to stopping the regime. So you want to wait until it's too, like, I can't believe I have to do this. But we, all day long, we've had to do this. Everybody, I've had to do this. Other hosts have had to do this. Media outlets have had to do this, but they are breathless. And I'm telling you, they're like, I was going to say frothing at the mouth, but that's probably not a good way to put it, D, right? It's like a foaming at the mouth. It's this dripping of, they're licking their chops. They're so excited. That
31: salivating.
30: Salivate. Okay, that's better. It's not what he said. It's not what he wants to happen. You know it and I know it. And they know it, but they do their thing. It's what they do. And then it's the opportunity to get people like, I don't know, Joe Scarborough, first thing in the morning, where he's like,
10: we're talking about the president of the United States, talking about the obliteration of San Diego and Los Angeles as a joke?
30: No, not at all. And forgive me, I hear Morning Joe and I hear Joe Scarborough, and forgive me for caring at all about what Joe Scarborough thinks. Isn't he the one who went over and over again about how perfectly healthy Joe Biden was, and was talking about how, like, I've never seen anybody so, so adept, so perfect, so amazing, so incredible, so wise. I mean, like, the best version of Biden he's ever seen when Biden was basically like,
3: I got hairy legs
30: all day long, and, where's my ice cream, and, hey, is it Jell-O time? All of that. Are you kidding me right now? So this is what many people have had to deal with all day today. And it's tiresome. It gets old. And let me just say this first before we move on. Please, please, please, please, please, please don't think that, it's just Trump. It's just him. Because if someone else were to comment on this war with Iran the way the president did, let's say it was J.D. Vance and he was running for president, or let's say it was some other Republican who spoke this way, who was clearly and succinctly saying, listen, why don't you see what happens if these major cities get blown up because you let Iran have a nuclear weapon? Then let's see whether or not you would be upset or you would be ready to go after them. That was his point. You think if J.D. Vance says that, that they're not going to go after him the same way? Of course they are. Right now it's Trump. Next time it'll be J.D. Vance. Next time it'll be Marco Rubio. Next time it'll be next Republican up. Doesn't matter. It's, what a joke. It's just so, it's just, I don't want to say it's so stupid, but D, am I allowed to say it's just so stupid? Can I say that? It's just so stupid.
31: I'll let you say it.
30: Thank you. All right. With all due respect. All right. What's going on here in the state of Florida? We have a lot that's happening. This was fun to hear about. This pertains to the state of Florida. I don't know how many of you know this, but Angie Nixon is a DSA member, and she is totally aligned with the Democrat Party that is aligned with the Democrat Socialists. It's part of the big reason why we do not want Angie Nixon to be anywhere near our federal government and the senator at all to be in that position. Be a really bad thing. And so, if you're like, I don't know if Angie Nixon's that radical. I mean, I know you play a lot of clips of her talking about things that are seemingly radical, like getting rid of prisons and a lot of other things that have been discussed by Angie Nixon. And that's the mild stuff. But here you go. Here's a New York City fundraiser that took place yesterday. It's for Abdul El Sayed. Tickets cost $57,800 to attend. Hey, D, do you have $57,000 laying around to go see Abdul El Sayed and AOC speak at an event?
31: Those two?
30: Well, I didn't say whether you want to spend $57,000 to see them. I'm just saying, let's say you did. Let's say you were like, you say to the wife, hey, you want to go see AOC in an event tonight? And she's like, I don't know, I'm bored. Okay. You got $57,000 laying around to just toss out there to go hang out? I don't. I don't think you do. The point I'm trying to make is that's what people who have a lot of money do. I thought you were all about eating the rich or taxing the rich or pushing the rich off a proverbial cliff or something like that, or whatever it is. So forgive me if you're all about the little people at your $57,000 a plate dinner to attend to hear AOC talk about, among other things, Angie Nixon. So it was Laura Loomer who had this video, and let's listen to what she had to say at this swanky fundraiser. They do swanky stuff for the average Joe. Not really. Let's see what she had to say.
11: Abdul's race and Abdul himself represents such a bright light of hope that we have right now. And not just Abdul's race, but we have many others. We have Angie Nixon.
30: Whoa. So Abdul's a bright light, and we also have Angie Nixon. So this is AOC in New York, along with Abdul El Sayed, talking up Angie Nixon. Huh. But she's not radical or anything like that. No.
11: That are challenging the assumptions and the political calculus of an elite in, of a political elite that we have.
30: No. The political elite, not the actual elite that I'm speaking to right now at $57,000 a plate for you to attend. You're elites, but you're a different kind of elite. We like you because you give us money so we can do things like, you know, try to destroy the Constitution. So you're the good kind of elites. I'm talking about the political elites who are elite because they're in politics or something like that. I'm not really sure what she's trying to get at.
12: I'm Alexandria Ocasio-Cortez, and I pledge allegiance to the draft.
30: I bet you do. It's certainly not the Constitution. So there you go. That's Alexandria Ocasio-Cortez at a $57,000 ticket event for Abdul El Sayed, who is talking up Angie Nixon. But I'm just saying, you know, Angie Nixon, she's a lot like David Jolly in so many ways. I think she's very... I think she's really moderate. I think we just haven't really studied it enough to realize how she's definitely.
13: Are you sure about that?
30: Yeah, I'm not.
14: Are you stupid? Are you a stupid person?
30: Well played, D. Well played. No, I don't know. No, I don't think that's the I don't think that's the case. By the way, where is David Jolly? How are we doing with him being out and about and getting time to explain to the people of Florida what he wants to do at a very important event today? I think it was earlier today. The future governor, hopefully, of the state of Florida, Byron Donalds, was unveiling a statewide water restoration plan. It was in St. John's County, and he's calling this Restoring Our Resources. We're going to get to that coming up in just a second, but he was mentioning what exactly is going on with David Jolly right now. And
15: this guy has been on every side of politics the last 10 years. He won't tell the people of Florida that. He comes up with a folksy story about his thoughtful change. Not true. Because even 10 years ago, when David Jolly was debating Charlie Crist, he said to Charlie Crist that people can't believe you because it seems like you changed your positions because of political convenience. Those are the words of David Jolly to Charlie Crist 10 years ago. And now he wants to hide from the voters. So he can say whatever he wants, but I know he's a fraud because he doesn't have the courage of his convictions to stand in a podium next to me and explain his positions and his views to the people of Florida.
30: Yeah, that'd be kind of tough, sir. Just with all due respect, that would be kind of tough because then you would have to explain, you know, your positioning with certain people showing up here in the state, like how you feel about Angie Nixon. Yeah, Jamie Raskin here just the other day was like, I'm standing on a beach overlooking Mar-a-Lago. And it's like, you're not on a beach, dude. You're on grass and there's trees around. And it looked like a rain just fell because there's the usual flooding when it's summertime near a grassy area. It's just so crazy. But we've got more stories. We'll get into this a little bit deeper about what this Restoring Our Resources plan is, a water plan, something that, again, you know, we've done so well. And I think he probably mentioned it today and it bears repeating. And that is that no matter what you think, Governor DeSantis has done an amazing job as governor here in the state since 2018. A time when it was this close, my fingers were thinly spread apart, where it could have been Andrew Gillum as the governor of the state of Florida. It's hard to believe. And we're here now. And what we've been able to accomplish together with the governor and his leadership, and obviously the supermajority in the House and the Senate in Tallahassee. And that mo has to continue. I was going to say that mo has to continue. But that doesn't work, does it, D? The mo has to continue, oh?
13: No, I wish you never told me you were going to
30: say
13: that.
30: Sorry, I apologize. But I'm just trying to understand who in the world thinks that the way things are in the state of Florida, that we need a different direction, and David Jolly's the guy. And then at the same time, there are people that are like, well, you don't realize that David Jolly is just like a Republican, and he's going to govern the... Okay, so then what you're saying is we should stick with Byron Donalds because he is the Republican and he's going to do it and continue what Governor DeSantis has done.
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23: Fox News, I'm Tom Rigotti. President Trump says he'll soon speak with his Russian counterpart about a reported plague death in the country amid Moscow's reluctance to share information about the case. Fox's Julian Turner has the latest from the State Department.
24: Secretary of State Marco Rubio's message to Russian officials, start talking. U.S. health experts, including President Biden's top COVID officials, want answers about why plague patient zero died.
23: President Trump is sticking to the campaign trail with only 4 weeks until the midterms.
25: President Trump in Baltimore launching construction of what he calls the largest new shipyard in the U.S. since World War II, asserting the project will create 3,100 new jobs in Maryland and support 11,000 more across the country. Welcome figures on the heels of last month's jobs report, which came in short of expectations.
23: That's Fox's Jackie Heinrich. America's listening.
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3: On and off rain overnight with temperatures in the upper 60s to low 70s, a 5 on the WOKV Weather Meter. A windy Wednesday with scattered showers and highs around 80. From the First Alert Weather Center, I'm Action News Jax, Chief Meteorologist Mike Burrish for 104.5 WOKV.
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30: 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All right, so there's been some Russian anti-plague research. There's an institute called the Russian Anti-Plague Research Institute. And there's an issue with the plague that possibly didn't stay within the institute, got outside of the institute, and now we have questions. Again, yesterday we talked about it. What's the latest on that? Are we done with this? Because we've got a little looking back and worried about those kind of things. Yeah, we'll get to that coming up in just a second. But first, let's find out what they're working on in the Florida's Voice newsroom.
29: Top of the news. Florida's headlines.
30: Now. We call it Top of the News. She is AP, Anita Padilla, in the Florida's Voice newsroom. She's got the latest. What's up?
5: Hey there, Drew. Topping the news right now. Moms for Liberty asking a federal court to dismiss a lawsuit filed by a Duval County teacher. Liberty Council, which represents the group, says it filed a motion to dismiss teacher Hope McMath's second amended complaint. This is a dispute that stems from social media posts that McMath made in 2025. And the Moms for Liberty's Duval County chapter sent screenshots of those posts to Duval County Public Schools and the Florida Department of Education, asking officials to review whether they violated professional standards. Liberty Council says the school district had already started looking into the post before the group contacted officials. McMath was later placed on administrative leave and then reassigned. The group says the district eventually closed its investigation with a verbal warning and coaching. McMath's lawsuit alleges that the group interfered with her employment and retaliated against her for exercising her First Amendment rights. And Moms for Liberty is denying those claims.

0: refused to withdraw from the November 3rd election. The county party initially listed him as a Republican nominee. Governor Ron DeSantis called that decision disappointing, writing that some things are bigger than party. Senator Rick Scott also weighing in, calling on Caruso to withdraw. The Palm Beach County Young Republicans also saying that they will not support Caruso, and they encourage voters to support Democratic candidate Yvette Drucker. Caruso has pleaded not guilty and says he plans to stay in the race. Republican gubernatorial candidate Byron Donalds putting his endorsements from President Donald Trump and Governor Ron DeSantis front and center in two new campaign ads. These are called Fighter and Never. The campaign says that these are part of a multi-million dollar television and streaming ad buy. Fighter features President Trump praising Donald as a conservative warrior who never stops fighting for Florida. That ad also highlights Donald's support for Trump's tax agenda, including provisions dealing with tips, overtime pay, and seniors. The second ad, called Never, features DeSantis's endorsement and attacks Democratic gubernatorial candidate David Jolly. The Donald's campaign argues that Jolly would raise taxes and insurance costs. Donald's promises to keep taxes low, insurance costs as well, and make Florida more affordable. All right, that's a look at your news headlines right now at 3:35. I'm Anita Padilla, the news director here at Florida's Voice. Drew, back over to you.
1: All right, AP, we appreciate you in the Florida's Voice newsroom. Anytime you want to check out the stories they're working on, flvoicenews.com. That's Florida's Voice, the website. Hey, D, hold on a second. I thought that Congressman Byron Donalds was wiping clean any little picture essence, anything at all of Donald Trump on the website or any place else for them. I thought that wasn't happening. I thought it was everybody told us, all the lefties in the media all over the place were saying.
2: Yeah, who said that?
1: Well, you know, like the Tampa Bay Times and other people like that were all like, do you realize what's going on right now? He's completely taken down Trump from anything and everything. Huh. Funny how it works. And then all of a sudden, there's Congressman Donalds once again, who not only at the time when everybody was like, he's scrubbing his website, had references to Trump on the website. All you had to do is look. It's a funny thing how that happens. So you have, let's just say, a picture of Congressman Byron Donalds and Donald Trump at the top of the website. And then instead, the picture's gone, but there's plenty of references to Trump at the bottom. It's like, see what he's doing? He's washing clean. He's washing his hands clean. Trump, you see what he's... That was never a thing. I mean, well, to them it was a thing, but anyway. So he's got the ads, Fighter and Never, part of the campaign's multi-million dollar television and streaming ad buys, and brings up Trump's endorsement of Donald's, and it's all out there. It's a funny thing on the way to lying, as it were, allegedly, that all of a sudden that comes up. It's like, oh, what do you like apples? How about them apples? What about that? All right, let's move on from apples to plagues. I'm sorry, D. I didn't know how to transition out of apples. Apples to plagues. Oh, my. All right. So yesterday we talked about it. Fox was talking about it as well. Some deaths in Russia were concerned about this because there was an anti-plague institute where somebody got the plague and died. Like, what's going on?
3: Secretary of State Marco Rubio overseas today had a very blunt message for Russian officials about this health incident. It is the same message he delivered yesterday, and it is they need to be more forthcoming with the Trump administration, starting immediately about exactly what happened with patient zero.
1: We'd like to know. There's a patient zero, by the way, in a mystery Russian lab death. So a 28-year-old employed at a Russian anti-plague research institute got unexplained pneumonia, prompting quarantines, heightened health precautions, and unexplained pneumonia. I think we can explain it. He worked at the anti-plague research institute, and you know how that works. So anyway, the Secretary of State was being asked about that as he's in Europe right now. And wants to find out more about what is going on with this.
4: Well, look, first of all, anytime you hear that there's some disease that infected someone in a lab anywhere in the world, you're going to be concerned about it, especially given recent events not so long ago, obviously in 2021. So in 2020, when we saw that happen. That said, it would be irresponsible for me here to sit and speculate because we just don't have all the information yet. I think it's incumbent upon Russia to obviously share more information with the world.
1: Yeah,

0: have we learned nothing or have we learned something from 2020 and 2021?
1: I'd like to think we learned something.
0: Yeah, I think we learned more than something. We learned a lot. So can we talk about it?
1: I use the word we loosely, though.
0: Yeah, well, it's almost like, I hate to say it, but it's almost like certain people are like, COVID's over. Okay. Back to the lab. You see what I'm saying? It's like, yeah.
2: That's what they should do. That's what we hope they will do. And the more we can learn about what happened, then the better all of us can be in a position of responding. And maybe, you know, there's nothing there. Maybe it's bigger than we thought. We don't know. But I think it would be reckless at this moment, given the limited information we still have, to speculate about what this might or might not be or what this is or what this isn't. Suffice it to say, we're watching it very closely. And I think the whole world is watching it very closely because depending on what we learn about it, we would know how to respond. We already, have measures in place to be able to address it if it's something, you know, more serious than what so far has been acknowledged. Suffice it to say, we're glad to be aware of it. We're watching it very closely.
0: Okay, we're watching it closely and we're aware of it. And I guess, D, as it goes, I mean, I'm not a doctor. I just play one at home. There's a white coat involved. Don't ask her. Come on now. What? Yeah, okay. So I guess what I've learned so far about this possibly and what it is it's the difference between a plague being airborne or not. Like, this is airborne, and plagues back in the day were cured with antibiotics. So it's different. You know, it's like you get something hops from a rat or an animal and then gets on you. And then next thing you know, it bites you. And then next thing you know, you got the plague and that's it. And then obviously it's like, all right, well, we have antibiotics for that right now. And well, what if it's airborne, aerosol, so to speak? And is that what is going on there at the Anti-Plague Research Institute? Hey, is that really what it is? Is that really what it's called? It's a funny thing on the way to anti-plaguing the population of the world. It's like, make sure it doesn't become aerosol should be the first thing that you tackle when you're in this institute with the white coats and the whole thing. So don't make it into that unless you're trying to make it into that because you've got other purposes by making it into that. I don't even want to think. My head's starting to hurt. But they're watching. They're keeping an eye on it. So that's good. Hey, what are Democrats doing right now? Obviously, we talked about Abdul El-Sayed, and there's a lot of skepticism as to whether or not he's the guy, the dude. What?
3: Please do not use gendered language to address everyone.
0: You think I'd know by now. And there are people who are like, I'm not really sure if Abdul El-Sayed is everything that you're saying that he is. Like, we've got to lean into this guy. And it's a funny thing. Because as you have MS Now, for example, as they are clinging on to whatever leftist propaganda, I mean, whatever media news that they have left in them to project to the American people, as they get people together to talk about them, you're not really a fan of Mike Rogers, the Republican, right? It's all about Abdul, right? Well, here's a session. I guess some folks were sitting down. And we're being asked about, hey, what do you think? Like, what do you think about Abdul El-Sayed? You all are Democrats. What do you think? And so they had a session with, I guess, black voters who were talking about who they support, who they don't support, the questions that they have. Wait a minute. Democrats are allowed to have questions? I mean, really? Oh, well, that's interesting. Like, it's okay for you to have questions about the candidate is in your party, and maybe you're not a fan of theirs, so to speak. It's funny how Democrats work. See, Democrats put everybody in a box, and you have to vote the way they tell you to vote. Like, you have no choice of your own. See how that works? Not us, not me. But here's one Michigan voter who wanted to weigh in on Abdul El-Sayed.
4: There's some missed opportunities for him to help us know who he is, mm-hmm. help us understand him. We don't know him.
5: And I think he's taking advantage that we, as black people, are Democratic. We're going to vote for him anyway. And I'm like, no, sir, I'm going to put uncommitted down on that little circle and move on.
0: Boom. How do you like that? I don't think MS Now was ready for that. as she was like, look, I'm a Democrat, and I feel like you're taking advantage of us. Like, you think we're all going to vote in unison, uniformly, for the Democrat candidate in the black community. And it's like, well, hold on a second. I don't know anything about this guy. I haven't heard enough. And so that's not going to happen. No, you're taking for granted that we're going to go out and vote for the Democrat that we don't even know, because somehow that's the way. No, that's not the way it is. And so, yeah, there's more to be said about this coming up, about what exactly is going on around the country. We kind of hinted about it a little bit. Hey, remind me, Dee, or I'm reminding you now live on the air as we're doing our off-the-air business on the air. Get a hold of Hans von Spakovsky. Let's talk a little bit about not just what's
1: He's
0: going
1: on this week.
0: Oh, he is? Okay, good. Yeah, because I want to ask Hans about what's going on here specifically with maybe even some of the polling, some of the suggestions of how things are going to go. Because coming up in a little while from now, maybe next hour, we're going to be talking about how the media and pollsters are really, really, really pushing the idea that Democrats are crushing it. It's a blue wave, everybody. It's going to happen. Absolutely crushing it. And the numbers don't bear that out. And there are people that are like, I'm not sure you should continue to say that Democrats are crushing it, because there's not a lot of evidence when you actually dig deep. And it's almost like you're faking it. Now, that wouldn't be happening. I mean, when it comes to pollsters, I mean, they're 100%.
6: I need some numbers, not just any numbers.
0: All right, stop it. So coming up, we'll talk about that in more detail. That was, I don't know, that's kind of catchy. All right, let's take a break. Anytime you want to watch, NFL Voice News on YouTube, Rumble, X, Facebook, and Instagram. My name is Drew Steele. It's Florida's Voice.
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20: Got up, said he's heading to the restroom, and never saw him again. But there is his crossword puzzle book that he always leaves at the bar.
21: He looked over and he goes, oh my God, that's the guy. And he's sitting right over here. And I was like, oh my God, it is him. Like, that's so crazy. And left half the beer. So I kept thinking, well, he's coming back. That's why I didn't look for him for a good amount of time. Because I was like, oh, he's in the bathroom or he's outside. I was like, oh, good part of the scam.
0: Good part of the scam. Yeah, that didn't work out in the end. Crime doesn't pay, D. Doesn't pay, not even in beers. $47 worth of beer in one location in Southwest Florida, Lee County to be exact. You got a guy who was called the Crossword Bandit. He would go into different places, pubs and restaurants, and he would go in and he'd order a bunch of beers and he'd leave a crossword puzzle there on the bar or wherever. And he'd say, I got to go to the restroom. I'll be right back. And he wouldn't come back, D. He's drinking and dashing is what he was doing. But I guess they ultimately caught him. So that's what he was doing.
1: Good.
0: Yeah, of course it was good. But he would leave the crossword puzzle behind. So many questions I have about this. Number one, have you ever gone to a bar and played crossword puzzle? Like at the bar?
1: No. What,
0: have you ever publicly taken a crossword puzzle with you, pen and paper, and actually sat anywhere, a Starbucks, a bar?
1: No.
0: Neither have I. I'm not saying it's not a good thing. I mean, there are plenty of people that do it, and it's fantastic. Don't get me wrong. I'm not being negative about that. I'm just saying, on a personal level, there are places that it feels like crossword puzzles, not where you go like with this. That would be a bar. I don't know if I would, right? Because after a while, you know, you're three beers deep, and it's like, you haven't, my brain is not, if I'm drinking three beers, I'm not thinking to myself, I want to find out what the next word is on this crossword puzzle. Like, that's not even part of what I'm thinking. So there's that. But they got him, and it was the local bartenders who figured it out. They remember. So, and plus, when you keep leaving the crossword puzzles behind, it's like, sooner or later, it's going to catch up. And it did. That's all. That's our crime story for the day. Well, there might be some more crime stories. I don't know. I haven't checked out all the news. President of the United States earlier today, well, just a little while ago, I think it was just about 10 or 15 minutes ago, he was talking to reporters about the midterms, and the president's feeling pretty good about it.
3: Very well. I think that the rallies I'm doing are really changing around it.
0: Yep. Oh, is that it?
3: We've done, but the rallies that we're having, I mean, I'm doing them every night. This is the opening of a shipyard, but the rallies have changed things around. We're letting people know what the Republicans have done, and it's incredible. And prices are now coming way down, and oil, as soon as the war's over, which will be soon, will be coming way down.
0: All right, so oil is going to be coming way down soon. Prices are starting to come down. Here, there is some news on the Iran oil front as well. But he thinks that the rallies have changed things around, letting people know what the Republicans have done. It's been pretty incredible. And we talked about it a little earlier. And look, I think it's a great thing that the president is doing this. I think it does get people energized. I think that it's going to take a little bit only because there are people that are still, I mean, listen, you go to the gas pumps. Although in the state of Florida, 36 cents it's down, I guess was the AAA count that we talked about yesterday. It's down about 36 cents the past couple of weeks. And also we're starting to see the diesel prices come down. And the oil is moving. So we'll have more on that. The president saying that the U.S. knew who was behind that threat targeting American bombers in the U.K. I wonder what they found out. We'll talk about that coming up.
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27: 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I'm Lee Silicera, Fox News. President Trump announcing a multi-billion dollar plan to build submarines at a new shipyard near Baltimore.
28: The president talking about the jobs that he's bringing back. 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
27: Fox Business's Edward Lawrence at the White House. Today's speech is one of several the president's holding in the weeks before the midterms. Yesterday, he was in Nebraska in support of Senator Pete Ricketts. When he returned to the White House, the president said he has a call scheduled with Russian President Vladimir Putin to discuss a possible case of plague at a Siberian research institute that killed a 28-year-old scientist. An ex-Justice Department official assisting in the investigation of allegations of rape at an Ivy League university.
28: Cornell announcing former U.S. Deputy Attorney General Sally Yates will now lead a comprehensive independent review of the university's response to the October 2024 rape allegations.
27: Fox's Brian Yenis, the woman known as Jane Doe, filed a civil lawsuit against the university, seven former students, the fraternity, and others last month. New York Attorney General Letitia James has been named as a special prosecutor in a criminal investigation. Riot police in France firing tear gas as tens of thousands of people rally, demanding more funding for education. Students again blockaded schools as large crowds wave flags and signs. 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
12: On and off rain overnight with temperatures in the upper 60s to low 70s, 5 on the WOKV weather meter. A windy Wednesday with scattered showers and highs around 80. From the First Alert Weather Center, I'm Action News Jax, Chief Meteorologist Mike Burrish for 104.5 WOKV.
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0: Well, hey, everybody. Glad you're joining us today on Florida's Voice. It's Drew Steele, Big D on the other side of the glass. Nina's in the breaking newsroom. And you watching at FL Voice News on YouTube, Rumble X, Facebook, and Instagram. 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Couple of things that I wanted to let you know about. Senator Ashley Moody has right now, according to the betting markets, as it were, a near 90% chance of keeping Florida red this November over. What was that? I didn't transition. Wait a second. Oh, there you go. Okay. I don't know what that was. Thank you very much. A 90% chance of keeping Florida red ahead of Angie Nixon right now. And apparently, according to our own Eric Daugherty, a great follow at Eric L. Daugh, D-A-U-G-H, on X, that we are catching up right now in the mail-in voting almost a month to go. And that doesn't usually happen. Usually the mail-in ballots are way, way, way, way ahead for Democrats. But it's not looking like that right now. And not just that, I heard that, let me see if I can find it, but a little while ago, you've got Scott Pressler, who was on with Betty Johnson on his podcast just a little while ago, who said Republicans are outperforming in Pennsylvania this midterm by a historic margin. In 22, there were 50,000 fewer Republican vote-by-mail requests and 90,000 more Democrat vote-by-mail. Now in 26, Republicans are up by 50,000. Yeah. And Democrats are down by 90. So that's 140,000 swing in the mail-in ballot gap. So that's kind of a big deal. So we like hearing that. That's very, very good. One other thing I wanted to mention before we get into some of the other news that's going on, including France on fire. I don't know what else to say about what's going on in France, except it's a radical anarchist mess right now. You know, they tried to convince us that it's the students. Dee, the students are really upset. They're really upset about some of the cuts in schools, and they're not going to have the water fountain with Gatorade coming out of it anymore, or what is it, champagne, or what is it when you were a kid and everybody was like, if I'm school president, there's going to be chocolate milk in the fountains. Remember that whole thing? Did you ever do that?
1: Oh yeah, definitely wasn't champagne.
0: What? I don't know. I was thinking college. That's what I was thinking. But yeah, in high school, wasn't it? It was chocolate milk, wasn't it? What else did they? Were there any other beverages that would come out of the water fountains if you voted for me for school president?
1: Yoo-hoos, which is basically chocolate milk. Yeah.
0: Oh. By the way, a little inside Drew Steele baseball. Let's just cut to the chase. Did I ever tell you this story? Yes, I've told this story probably a few different times, maybe even here, about when I was a kid, how my parents had a beer and soda distributor where I grew up on Long Island, and how in the summers when I had off as a little kid, I used to grab a Yoo-hoo and $100,000 bar, and I'd go into the ice machine because it was cool, where the machines that you put a quarter in and the ice bag comes out. And I used to sit in there because it was cool, and I would grab a Yoo-hoo and $100,000 bar.
1: Whew. That sounds like a good time.
0: Oh, let me tell you something. That is fantastic. And then, I'm not recommending this to kids, but I'm just being honest. It's an honest program. There it is. Florida's Voice with Drew Steele. We're an honest program. It says it right there on the, there it is. We're an honest program. It says it. And I told this story before, where when somebody would put a quarter in and the ice would drop out of the machine. I don't know if it was a quarter. I don't know how much it was. It's probably more than that. But, you know, the conveyor belt would grab the bag of ice and it would go, and it would drop it down. And then every once in a while, I would wait till somebody dropped the money in, and I'd wait for the bag to go up to the place where it would drop. And I'd grab the bag, and then I would hear people going, and they would start kicking and screaming the machine. And then I would drop it down.
1: You were a little troublemaker.
0: That was my fun. $100,000 bar and a Yoo-hoo, the greatest combination you can ever have. Anyway, boy, did we get off the topic. So how did I even get on the topic? Oh, about the school president and how things are in France. Somehow it's turned into water cannons and burning buildings and destroying property and a lot of Palestinian flags and no French flags. It's really weird how that works. So there's more. We'll get to that in just a second. But I wanted to get to this because this just popped up on my feed. And does this man ever sleep? This is the Attorney General of the state of Florida, James Uthmeyer. He doesn't sleep. I'm telling you. What is he doing now?
2: An internet router is the digital front door to your home. The company TP-Link controls a significant percentage of the retail market for these devices. And they told Florida families those routers were secure. That their product, HomeShield, quote, covers all security scenarios, even that it offered a 100% safeguard. But those claims are not true, and we are bringing a lawsuit against the company TP-Link.
0: He never sleeps!
2: Chinese state-sponsored hackers exploited TP-Link routers sitting in American living rooms.
0: What?
2: Many of those models cannot even update themselves automatically, and TP-Link has stopped supporting them. They also told Floridians they had split from China and that they build U.S. products in Vietnam. But that is fiction. Research and manufacturing remain rooted in China. Less than 1% of the parts in that Vietnam plant actually come from Vietnam. TP-Link now claims to have separated from a company with Chinese ties, a company the Pentagon has designated as an arm of the Chinese military. Floridians, including our seniors, veterans, and service members, deserve the truth about the products they bring into their homes. We will not allow families to be misled into handing their personal data to the Chinese Communist Party. We are seeking an injunction, restitution for Florida consumers, and the penalties under Florida law. Thank you.
0: Whoa. So that is the Attorney General of the great state of Florida, James Uthmeyer, suing TP-Link. Dee, do you have any TP-Link stuff in your house? Any routers?
1: Don't believe so.
0: I think I might. Lying about the safety of the routers and ties to the CCP.
3: Oh, my.
0: I'm just wondering, I know we half joke about this, and the president in his first term talked about this often, made in America. Do we have any electronics made in the United States or anywhere other than China? As a matter of fact, if they're made in the United States or anywhere else other than China, are the parts still coming from China? And you just have people in other countries just assembling said product? So anyway, we're suing TP-Link. We want to keep our data secure. That'll be great. What's going to happen with this? I don't know, but we'll keep an eye on it. Telling you, the man doesn't sleep. All right, what else do we have going on? So here's a very interesting video right here. This is Emmanuel Macron. He is the head, the president there in France. And they did the first test launch of a new M513-something-or-other rocket there. And there it goes. That's it from a submarine there in the middle of the ocean. And there goes the rocket. It's a ballistic missile that they're launching and testing for the first time there in France. And that was Emmanuel Macron, who was standing there watching it happening. It's the first test launch of a nuclear-capable ballistic missile from a nuclear-powered submarine. Wow. Okay. Awesome. Hey, can you do anything about this?
13: French state. In my view, the government should be deploying the military to take back control of French cities, because these are riots on a massive scale.
14: Excuse me, did you see there was a flag that went by, and it wasn't the flag of France? I mean, what is going on down there?
0: Hey, look at that, Dee. There's a lot of people that are rioting. They're all kids, and they're really upset about the cuts in schools. You can see that's what usually happens. It's, the state or the nation that they cut funding to schools, and the students get very, very upset because they love learning. And they like having nice things in the classrooms. And they get so upset, Dee, that they carry around Palestinian flags and they riot on the streets. Did you know that's a thing? Well, in Paris, it's a thing.
1: Oh, yeah. It is now.
0: It is now.
14: Did you see it go by? I mean, this looks like something different. You said the word insurrection. I mean, we've had pictures and video of schools and things that are damaged. But this is live right now, and you see some of the enforcements behind the line that they're trying to keep.
0: Yeah, they're trying to keep the lines. Dee, it's a known fact that if you are upset about the cutting of funding for schools, the first thing you should do is grab a Palestinian flag and burn said school. It just makes total sense. Like, I could just see that happening in the United States. No, I could really see that happening in the United States. See, that's not what's happening right now. See, that's not what's going on. The riots are growing. You've got the left wing that's seizing up on the chaos. There were some students, there was a quote-unquote students that were upset about the cutting of funding. And, oh, man, everything is breaking loose over there. I think it might have to do with the opportunity of the left to glom onto a topic, an issue, and cause chaos because, you know, that's what happens in a lot of these places. What the president said is what's happening in France is nothing less than out of control mass migration. It isn't about schools. It's about Islam wanting to take over a once great nation. That's what the president said as he's watching all the there's all the chaos that's going on there. And there's the quote from the president on his Truth Social account. And It's an interesting thing when you're burning things and looting things and you're carrying around Palestinian flags. And nothing says schools in France like Palestinian flags. Well, it does. There's no French flags in sight. And there's a lot of people in riot gear in it. It seems like there's a lot of coordination there. So I just wanted to put that out there because it feels like that there are some countries that are losing a grip. And it's very timely how all of this is happening. We talked about this yesterday, and it's interesting how in many, many countries across the globe that there is a change in leadership going from the progressive leftist side into the more right-leaning conservative side of governance. And more and more and more countries are going that direction as we see less and less money going out to USAID, where it sure feels like that money was funneling to different organizations in countries to keep communism and socialism alive. And it was Mike Benz who was talking about it on a podcast today. And I was listening to this, and I mentioned it yesterday as well, but I just want to finish up by saying this. You know, D, is it safe to say you got to be the ombudsman on this? So you have to speak for the audience. I'll explain my thought and what he said and see if you sniffing what I'm cooking or however it goes. Smelling what I'm chefing?
1: That's exactly how it goes.
0: Yeah, thanks. Okay, so what happens is everybody keeps thinking, like, why are there people who want to send money from the United States through USAID under the guise of, you know, we're helping this country because they need it, because they need clean water, or they need it. But meanwhile, that's not what any of the money is going to. It's going to organizations who are trying to infiltrate and help to bring about, like, socialism, communism, government control of businesses. And to Mike Benz's point, the one thing we seem to forget about this is that there's an industry here. There are people who make money off of this. Don't think that just because the government controls it means that the government is producing it in and of itself. If they're controlling the means of production, that means that the governments have control of the businesses, but the businesses are still out there. And some of them are like, I want a piece of that action. Like, I might be the only business that does the widget. And so there are people who want this to happen because they can profit off of it. D, does that make sense? Do you see how that works? It's
1: yeah.
0: And so
1: who's profiting off of it?
0: Well, the business that is being taken over by the government. You know, the government takes over, they get a cut. But the idea is that if you have government control of the means of production, there are people who are part of the means of production that are quote unquote businesses being quote unquote taken over by the government that stand to profit, that will make money. Like, go ahead and let us allow us to do this and be part of it, and they will profit. Do you see what I'm saying? It's an odd thought, and it's hard.
1: It's definitely odd.
0: Yeah, and it's hard to wrap your head around. But to Mike Benz's point, there's an industry here because people do make money off of this. So anyway, France is a hot mess. Although I do like their fries; they're very, very good. All right, what else do we have going on here at Florida's Voice? All right, so we have a lot of Florida stories coming up. We've got AP at the bottom of the hour. She's got some stories along with the rest of the newsroom that they're working on here out of the state, including. Let me just see if I can touch on one real fast. Oh yeah, the state's Everglades restoration effort, that was amazing. That was accelerated under the governor and supported by federal funding. Well, you have hopefully soon to be Governor Donalds that is committed to this blueprint of doing so much when it comes to making sure that Everglades restoration continues and that we are restoring our resources. This is the statewide water plan that he was talking about. The progress of the Everglades Agriculture Area, the EAA, the reservoir is proof that large-scale restoration works when funding, engineering, and intergovernmental cooperation line up. And the next step is to make sure that we can apply that model in other places. So that's good. All right. Maybe getting some of the nutrient pollution in the Indian River Lagoon and the St. John's River out, and protecting some of the flow of the freshwater springs and restoring some seagrass beds. So there are a lot of things that Congressman Donalds is looking at in a Donalds administration, and things that we can do to put some of that to work in other areas. So I thought that was very cool. Just wanted to mention that. All right, what else we have? All right, let's see. Yeah, I mentioned it, so I might as well talk about it now. So what are the polls saying, and what is it like right now? The talk about Polymarket and Kalshi and what they see in the numbers and all of these different stories that have popped. Isn't it a crazy thing to you that we have Russia and we've got this now plague that's out there, and there's concerns about quarantine and the like? We've got that going on. We've got what's happening in France right now, in the destruction basically of areas of Paris and the city under the guise of students who are very upset about education cuts. Not so much. We have now Polymarket that had this story out just a couple of days ago. David Grush, the UFO whistleblower, is saying that the U.S. Opened fire on a 7-foot reptilian being found alive at the wreckage of an alleged alien spacecraft. Add that to the mix. I mean, what the heck? It's so 2026. I don't know. But all of these things that are happening, you've got, you know, the scandals that are going on that are worse than Watergate. All of this is happening. And so people are like, well, this is all by design, right? I mean, I don't know about the 7-foot lizard alien thing, but all the rest of it. And so the point is that more and more people are saying, well, guess what? A lot of things are going to change. If you just vote for Democrats, I'm telling you, France is going to calm down. We're going to have less 7-foot reptilian beings from outer space, I guess, looking after us or coming after us, or I don't know, whatever reptilian beings do. Everything is going to be, we won't have the kind of chaos. It's just going to, everything's going to be so nice. But the thing is that the talk is there's this blue wave going on. And people were bringing it to my attention that even back in 2024, in November, the talk was about how there were surveys that were being conducted. And listen, it looks like Democrats are just, there's a lot to love about a blue wave even in 2024. And
3: it was a shock, believe you me. When I went into the office after the first night of interviewing, no one would expect that Kamala Harris would have leapfrogged over Donald Trump into the lead.
0: That's a pollster in Iowa who's like, I can't believe this. I mean, nobody expected that Kamala Harris was going to be leapfrogging over Donald Trump.
3: And that the demographics more likely than average to say they will definitely vote or that they've already voted are strong Harris demographics.
0: What I'm trying to say, and what many people have been trying to say, is, man, we've heard this story before. So that's J. Ann Seltzer, not to be confused with Seltzer, which goes great in chocolate milk. That's a chocolate egg cream. Have you ever had one, D? Chocolate egg creams, chocolate milk, and seltzer. No. Seltzer water, not club soda, seltzer water. Do it. Do it once in your life. You won't regret it. But she was talking about how independents, people who are politically independent, this late shift towards Harris, and it's looking like more and more that she's going to be the president in 2024. You had just a couple of days ago, interactive polls suggesting these Senate races. They're up in Alaska and Texas and Ohio and Michigan. Kansas is tied. I'm talking about Democrats being up. So the thing is, it's not necessarily the case that there, it couldn't happen. But I guess the point is that way too much and way too often, we've heard about this right at the very, very end, about how Democrats are going to come through, how, you know, the independents are looking and they don't like what's going on. They don't like Trump. They're looking at Trump and they're thinking like this lefty Matt Lewis, who on a podcast was saying,
18: popular Trump goes, he does become like a caged or a trapped animal.
19: 100%.
18: Cornered animal, right?
19: Yes.
18: He does become more dangerous in a way.
19: Yes.
18: But I think overall he becomes less dangerous and there's less chance that he would try to find like a coup or to stay on. And I think it's because when Donald Trump is perceived as a winner and everything he does turns to gold,
19: mm-hmm.
18: then that sends signals to other people like university presidents and media moguls.
19: Of course.
18: And other law politicians. Firms. He's going to win anyway. He's magic. He's going to win.
0: So that's Matt Lewis, who is like talking on this podcast about, you know, he's going to stay for a third term. You know, he's not going to leave if Republicans win. The only way to save the Republic is for Democrats to take over the House and the Senate to save us. You got to stop.
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27: 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President Trump campaigning today in Maryland, proclaiming a golden era of shipbuilding during a visit to a shipyard near Baltimore.
28: Endural Industries is committing $3.7 billion to build new generation submarines at the facility, including autonomous vehicles. President Trump has pledged to revitalize American shipbuilding and speed up production of military systems. The shipyard is expected to create more than 3,000 jobs in Maryland.
27: Fox's Jared Halpern, attorneys for the woman who survived last week's botched execution in Tennessee, says she's conscious.
29: A Tennessee death row inmate surviving two doses of lethal injection drugs at a Nashville prison last Wednesday. Pike was convicted of killing a classmate in 1995. Tennessee's Governor Bill Lee has appointed a former U.S. attorney to lead an independent investigation into what went wrong in the execution chamber.
27: Fox's Kristen Goodwin. 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
15: On and off rain overnight with temperatures in the upper 60s to low 70s to 5 on the WOKV weather meter. A windy Wednesday with scattered showers and highs around 80. From the First Alert Weather Center, I'm Action News Jax, Chief Meteorologist Mike Burrish for 104.5 WOKV.
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22: 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I guess there's some news out of Hollywood that's going to make some people in Hollywood very, very upset. And that's going to make us very happy. And also, the latest out of Iran and some of what we're learning about the arrest of a seventh suspect in the Royal Air Force Fairford, UK based terror plot. And we're going to find out more about that coming up in just a couple of more minutes. But first, top of the news from the Florida's Voice newsroom.
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22: Now. Last time today, AP Anita Padilla is in the Florida's Voice. There she is. Let's find out what they're working on. What's up?
25: Topping the news at 4:35, the Justice Department is moving to strip U.S. citizenship from 40 naturalized citizens who are accused of serious crimes or immigration fraud. The DOJ says it's the largest single period of denaturalization filing of the Trump administration. These are civil actions, and they were filed in federal courts between August 21st and October 2nd. The cases all involve people accused or convicted of crimes, including espionage for China, child sexual abuse, voluntary manslaughter, money laundering, and identity fraud. Several of the cases were filed here in Florida, and they include a Hialeah woman accused of lying during her naturalization process after joining a money laundering conspiracy. Prosecutors are also targeting a West Palm Beach woman accused of participating in a tax refund fraud conspiracy. In Central Florida, the DOJ is seeking to denaturalize a man accused of sexually abusing a minor and committing incest. There's also a 61-year-old Chinese national accused of acting as an unregistered agent for China's Ministry of State Security. Mm. All right, now to the Florida governor's race. Republican nominee Byron Donalds pledging to finish Everglades restoration in a single term. He made that promise in Key Biscayne while accepting the endorsement of the Everglades Trust. He says he would keep the current pace of spending and complete the Everglades work already planned within 4 years. He also says his administration is going to work to send as much water south as possible while protecting South Florida's aquifers and Florida Bay. The Everglades Trust.

0: qualify for federal disaster loans. It's a very limited time, so you might want to pay attention here. The SBA says that these loans are for businesses affected by frost, freezing temperatures, and high winds earlier this year. So the eligible counties include Lee, Collier, Charlotte, Hendry, Glades, and Sarasota, along with 15 other counties. Applications can be filed online at sba.gov/disaster. We also have a link for you on our webpage. If you want to look there, we can set you up. And then you can also call 866-SBA-HELP. But that's 866-SBA-HELP. All right, that's a look at your news headlines. Right now, I'm Anita Padilla, the news director here at Florida's Voice. Drew, back over to you.
1: All right, AP, we appreciate you in the Florida's Voice newsroom. Anytime you want to check out the stories they're working on, flvoicenews.com is the website. That's Florida's Voice. A couple of things we're looking at, just like we talked about earlier. Fox News was talking about this and the arrest of a seventh suspect.
2: Into a suspected terrorist plot targeting U.S. forces at a British military base, leading to the arrest now of a seventh suspect as B-1 bombers had been pulled from that base. Rebecca Heinrichs is a Fox News contributor. So we got the news earlier today from the RAF, which said this: counterterrorism policing has today made a further arrest in the investigation into activity that took place close to RAF Fairford. A 22-year-old man, a British national, was arrested in the borough of Westminster, London, same place as the other ones, on suspicions of preparation of terrorist acts under Section 5 of the Terrorism Act of 2006. So then there were seven.
1: So then there were seven, and suspicion of preparation of terrorist acts under Section 5 of the Terrorism Act of 2006. And I'm just wondering if we could find out a little bit more about this individual, this British national that was arrested, maybe a little bit more about their background, or maybe not. Maybe we don't talk about that kind of stuff. You can't do that. At least the Britons don't want to do that at all. And there was discussion about this today even further, I guess we knew who was behind the threat. The president certainly did. Fox News and Trey Inks was talking about it.
3: President Trump said that a specific threat led the U.S. to pull back a fleet of bombers to the United States. Reports do indicate U.S. officials were concerned about the possibility that the Iranians or others would use forward deployed drones to target the base. The president spoke about the situation on Monday.
4: We had an idea that there might be a threat. And why would I leave them there? And if we're going to be threatened, we'll just move them. And that sort of alleviates that. And we actually know the people that made the threat.
1: So there's the president. I'm sorry, D, I get, you know what I'm going to say. You know what I'm going to say, right? I get distracted. Again, for those, look, it's a family show and we're family. And so I tell you the things that upset me. They got to stop using the denoising effects on people's voices, because it doesn't even sound like Trump when you do that. Look, there's a helicopter behind him. He was leaving from Nebraska. There's nothing you can do if you can't get the microphone close enough. You can't get the mic close enough. But all this AI technology and the putting people's voices through the AI tech so that you can get rid of the background noise. And I just had to tell you again. Dee, did you notice that, or is it just me? Am I the only one that's sensitive to that?
5: It's not just you.
1: Okay, good. You just didn't want to mention it. But I do. Because it's a family show. We're family. I tell everybody what I'm thinking. Here's the other thing that I'm thinking. Once again, we got to talk about this. The media is not going to do it. But we will. That's Gulf oil exports. Hey, Dee, do you see that graph right there? On the left of the graph. So imagine, everybody, it's a smiley face. It's a little crookedy, but it's a smiley face is what you're looking at. So you see on the left-hand side is the top of the smile. The middle is the downward portion of the smile. And then the other side is the upward portion of the smile, right? You see that? So it's like a smiley face, kind of. On the left was the 2025 average of oil exports that were going out from the Straits of Hormuz. Then you see this precipitous dip when Hormuz shut down the straits. And now if you look, we're back to pre-war levels. There are the numbers. They're showing that it's back. And again, I'm just

0: Because when it comes to Iran, when it comes to what we're doing, something's working. What's going to happen after the election? There's going to be a step up in the process. But what Treasury Secretary Scott Bessent has been doing, and the president, and these sanctions, these really harsh sanctions, and then the moving away from Iran and closer to Oman and getting that oil out of the straits and what we've been doing. Well, it seems like it's working. So I just wanted to mention that it seems like things are working. All right. Anytime you want to watch NFL Voice News on YouTube, Rumble X, Facebook, and Instagram. What was the other thing that I wanted to mention? Oh, I want to talk about this. Yeah, I'll do it now. I was going to wait till later, but I'm going to do it now. So when it comes to Hollywood and when it comes to all the lefties that are out there, you know, some that get very upset about all different kinds of things that have to do with Trump. And by the way, if you are a Hollywood leftist and you find out that somebody likes Trump, hey, D, let's answer this question. I'll have you answer the question. If a Hollywood leftist finds out you are a fan of Trump's, how does it work out for you? Are they okay with it, or do they have a problem with you?
1: The latter.
0: The latter. So here's one of those situations coming to fruition. Today's a new day for Skydance. You know what Skydance is, D? You're familiar with Skydance? Skydance.
1: Don't believe so.
0: Okay, Skydance is the movie house that was the reason why we had like the Mission Impossible movies, I think, when they did the redos with, I was going to say Tom Hanks, Tom Cruise. And I think Skydance did all of them. And it's like, these guys are awesome. And they did all these other awesome movies. Well, Skydance now is who owns, purchased, Warner Brothers and Paramount. So it's done. The complete takeover of Paramount, they've done it now. So Skydance is, I guess, the merger of America's oldest movie-making studios together under a new name. The deal followed a tumultuous, rough, year-long fight. Concentrates power in an industry already run by a handful of major players. This is what people are talking about there in the media. HBO Max, titles ranging from Harry Potter to Sinners, I don't know what Sinners is, and networks like CNN now find themselves under the same roof as Paramount Plus, CBS, and the likes of Top Gun and The Godfather. All under the helm of billionaire Dave Ellison. David Ellison is someone who has a family friendship with President Donald Trump. Oh, no. So the hope is that CNN finally might have some serious changes coming. And you had Democrat attorney generals, 12 states. They wanted to sue this because they saw the writing on the wall. And they settled. How did they settle? Like, pay us and we'll go away. And we're still mad about it. But we figured it's going to happen anyway. And it did. I mean, I allegedly. I don't know how it went down. But still. So a lot of people are freaking out. You got the Hollywood left freaking out. And others that are concerned that CNN is going to change. And I just wanted to say that that sounds good to me. That's all. That's a little Hollywood update. All right, what else do we have? I saw there was a Rosie O'Donnell sighting. Like she's in the United States. I don't even want to, I don't know if I want to play it, D. Does it really, does it make a difference? I mean, it's like,
2: Hi everybody, my name's Rosie O'Donnell.
0: That's enough. All right, that's all. I just saw that there was a Rosie sighting and I'm like, okay, I don't know that I, do you care? Do we care what Rosie O'Donnell has to say, D? I'm not really sure we have
1: only
0: to.
1: Only if we're doing like a comedy skit.
0: Okay.
1: If we really need to uplift us in our spirits and make fun of a lefty.
0: Ah, all right. So she was out there figuring out how to blame Trump for the Cornell 7. Talking about fascism is here and it's Trump's fault. And I think even The View was talking about that today and how it was Trump's fault. And Trump wasn't even president when the situation that took place happened. with the Cornell 7 happened, horrific as it was. He wasn't even in office, but okay. Anyway, speaking of the president, here's the president who is in Maryland today. A little bit from him, because we're talking about shipbuilding, everybody, here in the United States. Once again, American jobs. And the president was talking about the Gulf of America.
3: The Gulf of America. The Gulf of America. Not Mexico. That was a little rough time when I did that. I got a call from the president of Mexico. No, no, president. She's a very nice woman. Beautiful woman. Beautiful voice. And she said, no, no, president. Very elegant. Please, please. Tell me it's not so. It's so. I'm sorry, ma'am. It's so. We changed the name from the Gulf of Mexico to the Gulf of America. It is so. I'm sorry. And no, no. But it's just one of those things. I always felt it. You know, it didn't take long. It was sort of amazing. We have 93% of the coastline. They have 7, and it never made sense to me.
0: Well, there you go. Yeah, just, you know, again, he brought up the Gulf of America because obviously he's in a shipbuilding yard. And so, no, no, no, Mr. President, don't do it. So anyway, he's got a point. We got the Gulf of America has 90% of America around it, and Mexico's got this little portion of it. And it's like, how did you get the name? We're going to change it to some delight. And the lefties pulling out their hair. And that's okay.
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16: The guy that usually changes my grease trap came in and asked me, did you change companies? I said, no, why? He goes, your drums are empty. I pulled my cameras up, and lo and behold, the day prior, I had people that came onto my property about an hour or two before business hours, and they drained my containers. I had multiple businesses reach out to me and say, hey, our business got hit a couple of weeks ago. Even though it's just fry oil, this pays for my grease trap to get clean. This is a lot.
0: Okay, I'm trying to figure this out, D, and I need your help. I don't know if you know the answer to this, but maybe you can Google it. I admit that, look, I'm not the smartest man on the planet. I mean, just ask my wife. Come on, who's with me? But three guys in New Hampshire were arrested for going to restaurants and stealing cooking oil. They're stealing the cooking oil that this isn't the used cooking oil. This is regular cooking oil. And I guess there's been a bunch of restaurants that were, part of this theft. So would you sell the oil on the black market? If you're out there and you're stealing, let's just say it's not, because I don't know what you would do with the used cooking oil. I mean, I guess there is no marketplace for used cooking oil, but let's say this is fresh right out of the store, cooking oil, and they're stealing the drums outside filled with the cooking oil. Is there a marketplace for like bootlegged cooking oil? How would you do, like, what kind of, I'm just trying to think, because it's hard for me. I'm trying to think like a thief. Where do they take it, D? What do you think? Like, who takes the oil and then resells it? And who are they?
1: Anybody.
0: But who are they selling it to? Like, who would want to buy? Like, if you're not buying it from a distributor or from a store, is your second choice like, hey, is there somebody who's like selling it out of the trunk of their car? And you know, like sometimes you see those trucks driving down the neighborhood and they got like beef in the back and it's like, hey, you want to buy some beef out of my truck? I'm like, no, I really, with all due respect, no, especially because there's no indication of who you are and where you're from and where the beef came from. And so is there somebody who's like, there's got to be somebody who's selling this out of their truck. I don't know, but there's cooking oil thieves out there. I just wanted to posit that, and then we move on. Oh, let me posit this. So, The View had Michael Douglas on. Do you know who Michael Douglas is? He's an actor, Michael Douglas?
1: Yeah.
0: Yeah. Okay. So, he's on The View, and here they're talking about politics and the like. So, Michael Douglas is talking to the fake Republican, Anna Navarro. Somehow, she keeps trying to convince people that she is a Republican, but I'm trying to find a Republican that she likes or an issue that she likes. I don't get it. She's clearly not. She's never been. She's more like a Charlie Crist, David Jolly Republican, you know, that kind of thing, which is they're not. Or, I don't know, finger to the wind and let's see where we go. So Michael Douglas is like,
17: but and I have to ask you something. I've admired you now.
18: Oh.
17: So much for the last couple of years.
18: Don't tell me that Michael Douglas admires me because I'm going
17: to
18: cry.
17: No, I'm going to have to tell you, but why aren't you independent? How can you still be a Republican?
18: Because.
17: Why aren't you independent?
0: Hey, D, that's a legitimate question, right? Like, what's going on here? Like, why aren't you at least an independent, right?
18: He got you
19: I'll tell you why.
17: Right.
19: Because I live in Florida, where the primaries are closed.
17: Right.
19: And I want to be able to vote in the primaries and vote against those.
0: She called them sons of, and I'm going to leave it at that. So she votes in the primary so she can do something about those SOBs here in the state of Florida. Huh, is that what you do?
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28: To boost jobs. I'm Lisa Lacera, Fox News. President Trump announcing a multi-billion dollar investment in a shipyard outside Baltimore that he says will be the home to the creation of the next generation of submarines.
29: American taxpayers will receive a 40% stake in the new shipyard. We get 40%. And the storied grounds of Sparrows Point will never fall silent again. There's a tremendous amount of activity going on even now.
28: The project will be funded in part by defense company Anduril Industries. The president says the shipyard will create about 3,000 jobs for Maryland. When he returned to the White House, the president was asked if he had spoken with Russian President Vladimir Putin about the possible case of plague in a Siberian lab.
29: I have a call scheduled.
28: A 28-year-old scientist died at the Anti-Plague Institute, authorities say, from pneumonia with an unknown cause. Another day of demonstrations in France over education funding.
30: These protests have been going on for a couple of weeks, but been nowhere near the size or level of intensity of today's demonstrations. Tens of thousands of people here in Paris taking to the streets, with some even clashing with riot police. Those officers equipped with batons, riot shields, and even tear gas, trying to get the crowd to disperse.
28: Fox's Jeff Paul in Paris. Thousands of arrests have been reported. The man convicted of killing 13 people in the shooting rampage at Fort Hood, Texas, will be executed by firing squad December 3rd. The acting secretary of the Army said the execution will take place at Fort Hood.
31: Nadal Hassan was an Army psychiatrist when he opened fire on soldiers about to deploy to Iraq and Afghanistan from Fort Hood on November 5th, 2009.
28: Fox says Lucas Tomlinson. Hassan is currently being held at Fort Leavenworth, Kansas. The U.S. military hasn't carried out the death penalty since 1961. Pentagon spokesman Sean Parnell announced yesterday President Trump had approved the execution of Hassan. 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
3: On and off rain overnight with temperatures in the upper 60s to low 70s, 5 on the WOKV weather meter. A windy Wednesday with scattered showers and highs around 80. From the First Alert Weather Center, I'm Action News Jack's Chief Meteorologist Mike Burrish for 104.5 WOKV.
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0: Well, hey, everybody. 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My name is Drew Steele. Big D on the other side of the glass. You got Nina in the breaking newsroom and you hanging out with us at FL Voice News on YouTube, Rumble X, Facebook, and Instagram, and some of the breaking news that came out just a little while ago is, we had an invest there in the Gulf of America, and now we have a tropical depression. Tropical Depression 9 forming in the Atlantic, and we're going to hear a little bit more about that coming up because now the forecasts are talking about the possibility of it strengthening. Could it be our first hurricane of the season? We'll talk about that coming up in just a little bit and get you the latest information. But first, I wanted to talk about this. Look, on this program, we love to talk about education. We love that there are people that care about education like we do on this program. There are some that want to make sure that we continue to do things on a state and federal level, that we're not going to change anything. We love school choice. We love, as a matter of fact, the Treasury guidance on the education freedom tax credit that was discussed recently. We talked about it already. Last week, we were talking a little bit about it, watching it, and I know the American Federation for Children is watching this as well, among other things. And Brian Jodas is joining us here on Florida's Voice. He is the AFC National Press Secretary. There he is. Good to see you again, sir. How's everything?
12: Hey, yeah, Drew, how are you?
0: I'm great. Anytime I'm talking about education, it's a good day. So let's talk about this. This is important, what's going on with Treasury and the ITC.
12: It really is. And what we have coming is the potential to expand school choice across the country. Now, look, you're in Florida, the nation's leader on private school choice, over 500,000 students benefiting from a school choice program in the great state of Florida. But what the Education Freedom Tax Credit will do, and it will start on January 1st, 2027, signed into law in the One Big Beautiful Bill, will be to expand upon that. And so states that have existing programs like Florida, like my home state of North Carolina, you can complement what's available with the Education Freedom Tax Credit. But maybe in those states where legislatures won't even pass the most modest of school choice programs, it can come in and give people a real taste of education freedom. It can provide scholarships for tutoring, curriculum, transportation, private school tuition. So it's got applicability across the board. We're really excited for what it can do to unlock school choice across the country.
0: Now, am I right about this? It was $1,700 you can contribute. I think that's the number, and then some. So talk a little bit about the numbers.
12: So here's the big news that came out last week from that Treasury guidance and what we're thrilled about. There was some uncertainty about how couples that were married file jointly would be able to donate to this. We knew they'd be able to donate, but there was some concern about they'd be capped at the $1,700. What we found out is, because of the guidance from Treasury last week, is that married file jointly should be able to donate up to $3,400 if they have that tax liability. And what we estimate is about 42 million couples, this will impact them, and they'll be able to donate up to $3,400. So that really opens up the potential for giving. It opened up obviously the tax credit incentive, but this is going to generate even billions more for K-12 education across the country, again, at no cost to those state budgets. And so donors will donate to scholarship granting organizations. We've set up the AFC Scholarship Fund, and the great state of Florida will be partnering with Step Up for Students to bring this to as many families as quickly as possible. And so those couples that are married file jointly, they got great news last week where they should be able to donate up to $3,400 if that matches their tax liability. Again, more dollars for education across the country. We love the sound of that.
0: Yeah, absolutely. You know, a couple of things come to mind. First of all, anytime we can open up the possibility of school choice around the country is an amazing thing, and make it easy on parents, you know, the ones who should be deciding what they would like to do with regard to education for their children, like it's their kids, these decisions that need to be made. Now, there are going to be some people that don't like this, that don't like the idea of school choice, might want to push back because of the fact that there are just some people, it's hard to say it, but there are people that don't like the idea that you would have the choice, that you would be able to decide what you want for your child. And I'll say this quickly, and I think we've talked about this before. You know, I homeschool, and one of the things about homeschooling is that, number one, we're blessed to be able to do it. Not everybody can, and I understand that. But the 30,000-foot view of what we were able to do, and I just want people to understand this. Look, every child learns differently. My child was learning differently than others were. And it was important for us to make sure that we gave him the best environment that we could possibly give him, knowing that there were going to be times where he just had to get the energy out. You know, get the willies out, and it's like, okay, we're going to take a break. You're going to go swim in the pool. You're going to come back, and we're going to get back to work. And he needed that. And there are students that, and you may be hearing the sound of my voice right now and realize that that's my kid. That's my kid. It's just, it's energy. It's just this energy that's built up. And it's not that they can't learn. It's just that there's a different environment that they need. And so those kind of situations can't happen. In other words, without school choice, without opportunities like the EFTC, without these kind of opportunities, you can't make those things happen in education for your family. That's so fundamental, and it's just the one thing that I wanted to impart to people, because it's the most important aspect of this, which is you having the choice, knowing your child better than anybody else.
12: Drew, the thread you're pulling on is that we've got to get education as close to the individual student as possible, and we've got to tailor that education system to work best for them. What's unfortunate is we've seen sort of these big schooling teachers unions pour, you know, billions of dollars of resources into sort of protecting a status quo. What you're describing is get the education as close to the kids as possible. Look, our oldest just went off to high school, so our two are not in the same brick and mortar school anymore. But even when they were, they still were getting individualized education. You know, if they needed certain things, you know, we could work with the school to tailor what that might look like for them. And so what we've seen, and what President Trump's talked about this, Secretary McMahon's talked about this, the idea of when they talk about send education back to the states, they're really talking about putting those resources as close to the kid as possible. The Education Freedom Tax Credit will do that because these scholarship granting organizations can then give those dollars directly to families. And let's say a kid is in public school and they need some additional help with reading or science. They can use an Education Freedom Tax Credit in states that have opted in, Florida obviously has, to be able to get that extra assistance. That's the beauty. That's why this is a win-win across makes and models. And that's why you sort of scratch your head when you see some governors fight against it.
0: Right. And I'm so glad you said that, because that was my 30,000 foot view, is the supplementing of your child's education. Like, it's a, if you can't do something like homeschooling, the idea that you could use this to supplement what's going on in the public system and what they need and the resources they need and whatever the subject is, that is so important. And, you know, we speak of the state of Florida and how important governance is in recognizing school choice. And that's why, at least for me and someone who knows Congressman Byron Donalds and knows how education with Byron and Erica both, obviously with Erica especially, who has been a champion of school choice for a long time, how it's important to keep it going here in the state.
12: No, totally agree. And you could say, tell me something that you know about Byron, Erica Donalds. You'd be hard pressed to find someone say that they didn't know that they're such advocates for educational freedom. I mean, the two of them just obviously care deeply about this. Look, the congressman was instrumental in getting the Education Freedom Tax Credit passed in the One Big Beautiful Bill Act. He was a champion for it there. He'll be a champion for it in the state of Florida. As governor, he'll be a champion for expanding school choice in Florida. I mean, you're already the national leader, but imagine what you can do. Going from Governor DeSantis, obviously a huge champion for school choice, and to potentially have Governor Donalds in there to continue to move this. While, what, again, you sort of talk about scratch your head. I've seen David Jolly claim that, you know, Florida scholarships largely have negative effects, but we've seen credible research across the state that shows that because of school choice, it's 11 times more effective than just dumping more money into the public education system. And at the same time, kids on choice programs are improving and their counterparts do as well. And so it's pretty clear in Florida that, look, if you want to continue to expand educational freedom, keep Florida as a leader, Byron Donalds obviously will do that as governor. And we'd be really excited to work with him to continue to see such momentum in the great state of Florida.
0: Yeah, and I'll just say this before we go. You know, there's two schools of thought with David Jolly. Number one is, the more you have success in school choice, the more parents want it, and the less pull you're going to have to take it out of their hands. So that's not a good thing. And of course, David Jolly is going to say something when it comes to scholarships or something like this, because the benefits are right there. We see it right now. And they want everybody funneled into one system. Why would they want everybody funneled into one system? Because they control the one system. And the one system will
12: follow
0: be able to indoctrinate. And we don't need that. So, all right, before we go, Brian, tell everybody about AFC.
12: Well, listen, I mean, we're just so thrilled to be able to work on behalf of families across the country to bring school choice to as many families as possible, especially low-income families. That's always been our driving mission. And that's why we're so excited for this opportunity come January 1, right? Through the AFC Scholarship Fund, what we're going to be able to do to partner in states across the country to be able to bring this tax credit and expanding school choice programs at the state level, that really is our driving focus. And so we're dedicated to that. On the Scholarship Fund front, go to afcscholarshipfund.org. You can find out more what we're doing there to ensure that the Education Freedom Tax Credit gets to as many families as possible. I'm on X at AFC Press, and we're constantly pushing out news about school choice across the country there.
0: Great. All right, Brian, great to see you again. All the best. God bless. We'll speak soon, okay?
12: Thanks, Drew. See ya.
0: All right, we'll see ya. That's Brian Jodas joining us here on Florida's Voice. We appreciate a few minutes always from his visit with AFC. Yep, a lot of great things going on there. All right, what else do we have going on? All right, I said it before, let's bring it up.
1: Big time news coming into the Fox Forecast Center. Tropical Depression 9 formed. So we officially are looking at that area of low pressure faster than what was initially forecasted, which means that the ceiling for this storm, which will eventually become Isaias most likely, is somewhat high. In addition to tracking, we'll be keeping tabs on potential travel troubles.
0: Central Florida travel troubles ahead, as you can see some of the map there in D. You can see a lot of rain running through Tampa, Ocala, heading through Central Florida on the way there. And then obviously the thing that everybody is talking about right now and a little concerned with, it went from investing into depression. So it's Tropical Depression 9. It is now formed and it's there in the Gulf of America. It is forecast, according to the National Hurricane Center, to strengthen quickly. And so when you see some of the maps and some of where it looks like it's going to go, the concern is that it's going to be pretty close to the edge of the panhandle, maybe Destin, closer to New Orleans, but still right there, close to the tip of the panhandle. And so we're just going to keep an eye on this for the next couple of days. And I'm trying to see when they are forecasting this. I guess this is what, about, yeah, so we're about four days away, maybe 5 days away. Is that what it is? Yeah, so we're looking at probably Friday morning to Friday. No, now Friday afternoon, heading into the evening time. And oof, the talk right now, from some of the news outlets, including WFLA News and some others, yeah, so the talk is maybe a Cat 1, low Cat 2. It's early. I mean, it's early. We'll see. There's still shear out there, so in the upper atmosphere, so maybe there's a chance that it won't strengthen to that point. But again, obviously something we are all keeping an eye on here at Florida's Voice. All right, what else we got? All right, hopefully everybody has their plans in place in the panhandle for sure. A couple of things. The President of the United States was in Maryland just a little while ago and mentioning some big news.
4: Today we're officially launching the construction of the largest new shipyard in the United States. This is since World War II. There's been nothing like what we're doing today. The workers of Baltimore and the shipyard here at Sparrows Point have been a vital part of the American industrial strength for literally over 100 years. And along these very shores, American tradesmen built one of the first frigates in the U.S. Navy. They forged the steel that built the Empire State Building and the Golden Gate Bridge, and this is where the Patriots of Baltimore built the first ever Liberty ship in the Second World War. There's a tremendous history. I flew over it just now.
0: Yep, so the president was there at the shipyard, and it is the largest new shipyard since World War II at Sparrows Point. The investment in total is going to be like $7 billion. Wow. So we're bringing it back home, and that is fantastic news. And yep, it's one of the things that people hopefully will appreciate, especially during the midterms, as the president was talking about the things that we are doing here. And
4: you're the best anywhere in the world. You're the best. It's really a lot of fun, so just enjoy it. If you enjoy Trump, if you don't enjoy Trump, by the way, I'm going around doing rallies. The Republican Party starting to go right through the roof. Somebody said today, I wonder why. Well, I had to get out. I had to do it. We had to explain what we're doing. There's never been a time like this in our country. We have $21 trillion being invested, but we have to say it because the media doesn't like talking about that.
0: Yeah, the media doesn't like talking about the trillions of dollars being invested in the United States. But there are things that the media likes to talk about. And one of those things is how President Trump wants to see Iran blow up San Diego and L.A. No, I'm not kidding. You know, it's a funny thing on the way to fake news, as it were. You know, Dee, we talked a little bit about this earlier, but we didn't mention this part. So here you have the president of the United States in Nebraska yesterday, who was talking about his concerns with Iran and obviously oil prices, small price to pay when it comes to taking away nuclear weapons from a regime that will use it. Like, let's just say they'll take out L.A. and San Diego. So we'll let the Iranian regime take out L.A. and San Diego, and then let's see what people will say then. That's what the president was trying to say yesterday, and he did say that. But the media put out all of this nonsense. I'll just give you two examples here, and these examples are the same across the board. D, check this out. We didn't put this up earlier. This is from The Guardian and the BBC. And if you look at the LA Times, the Miami Herald, if you look at the New York Times, Washington Post, you'll see the same kind of headlines. Trump suggests he would let Iran take out L.A. or San Diego. California leaders hit back after Trump says Iran can take out L.A. and San Diego. Hey, do you see now why the president might not want to have CNN and Politico and some of these other news organizations, you know, at the White House or on board?
11: I've seen it a lot earlier than now.
0: That's very true. It's like, I didn't need this to realize. But the point is again, do you see why? Do you see what's going on? I mean, the president of the United States, who in Nebraska says,
4: I want to see a tremendous victory. You want to see a tremendous victory because it verifies all the things we did. And again, remember, with the war, it's just artificial. It's a little bit high. It's a small price to pay for keeping the world safe, keeping our country safe. They can take out a city. Let them take out Los Angeles. Let them take out San Diego. This is a very small price to pay.
0: Yeah. Let them take out San Diego or L.A. Then we'll see what the left will talk. Will the left now say, oh, Trump was right. Oh, we should have done something about Iran. Is that what you're waiting for? Are you waiting for a major city to be bombed by Iran before you're like, oh, maybe we shouldn't have allowed them to have the bomb? That's the point that the president was making. That's not even the point. That's what he said. But instead, everybody,
13: in 30 days until the midterm election, President Trump is out on the campaign trail defending the war in Iran. But it's those comments he made about the regime taking out two American cities that is prompting swift and fierce backlash this morning.
0: Why would there be swift and this backlash this morning when the president was saying a small price to pay for higher priced fuel? I mean, we don't want to see Iran bomb L.A. You just heard the audio, but here's why the press is who they are.
13: This morning, President Trump facing growing criticism after suggesting Iran could, quote, take out Los Angeles or San Diego, two American cities run by Democrats.
0: Yeah, that's the thing. If they had a nuclear weapon, they could.
4: They could take out a city. Let them take out Los Angeles. Let them take out San Diego.
0: And then see what the left would say. That was the point he was trying to make. That's the point he did make. But you see what they did? They took it completely out of context, and they only clipped it at the spot that they wanted to clip it at.
4: This is a very small price to pay. And it's going to be over with very soon.
13: Those comments sparking fierce backlash from Democratic leaders in California. Governor Gavin Newsom calling President Trump deranged and dangerous.
0: Yeah, it's a funny thing on the way to deranged and dangerous. You're deranged and dangerous for thinking that the president of the United States is like, yeah, go ahead, Iran. Go ahead and blow up L.A. and San Diego. Well, I don't care. Like, I was going to say you're not a dummy. Right? D, is it safe to say that Gavin Newsom's not a dummy? Like he's not
11: I would say he's very smart.
0: Okay, right. He's not a dummy. He's probably a very smart person. But you're a dummy for thinking that. Like, what are you thinking, dude? Among others. Like, you gotta stop. But they won't. They did it all day long today. You know, you have Joe Scarborough again, do I even need to play? Well, I guess I could play this. Here, check this out.
14: But he's graded on such a curve that the bias actually breaks the other way. He gets away with things that no other president would ever get away with because people in the media are so numbed by it all by now. So media bias, yeah. Media bias in a way that breaks his direction. I mean, you could take...
0: I can't do it. Never mind. Anyway, so there you go. So that's Joe Scarborough and MS Now this morning. Trump on Iran. Let him take out L.A. or San Diego. They ran with it. Every single media outlet ran with it. They put the memo out, and there they go. And they're not going to stop. And you wonder why the president doesn't want him in the White House. Doesn't want him on Air Force One. Might have some choice words for the media. Because they keep proving him right. Okay, keep proving him right. And we'll take his word for it. You all are a mess. You gotta stop. They won't. All right, anytime you want to watch NFL Voice News on YouTube, Rumble, X, Facebook, and Instagram. 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So if there's any breaking news Friday night into Saturday afternoon, we will bring it to you live. You can watch on YouTube and X at Right Line News. So you can go there to check out the show if you want to see it for yourself. And we're on great radio stations across the United States of America. So, yes, you can check us out on radio. You can check us out on YouTube and X, Rightline, your national voice, at Rightline News. All right, let's take a break. And when we come back, we will have the top five audio clips of the day. It's my top five next. Who am I? My name is Drew Steele. It's Florida's Voice.
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20: 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Circle this on your calendar. I'll be at the Florida Theater for the Uniting the States tour. I'm revealing the six pivotal moments that forged the American miracle. Everybody that comes gets a signed copy. To bring history to life, I skipped Hollywood actors and hired my hilarious high school friends. They stick to the script, kinda, but they stick to the story 100%.
21: News. I'm Deborah Valentine. President Trump campaigning in Maryland, touting Republican successes heading into the midterms.
4: The Republican Party starting to go right through the roof. Somebody said today, I wonder why. Well, I had to get out. I had to do it. We had to explain what we're doing. There's never been a time like this in our country.
21: The president of Baltimore announcing a $3.7 billion private investment by defense tech firm Anduril Industries to build components for nuclear-powered submarines. Christina Pike, who survived a failed Tennessee execution last week, is now conscious and speaking. She remains hospitalized. Fox's Kristen Goodwin.
22: Tennessee death row inmate surviving two doses of lethal injection drugs at a Nashville prison last Wednesday.
21: The former U.S. Attorney for the Western District of Tennessee, Ed Stanton, has been appointed by Tennessee's governor to lead an independent probe of the failed execution. 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
10: On and off rain overnight with temperatures in the upper 60s to low 70s, a 5 on the WOKV weather meter. A windy Wednesday with scattered showers and highs around 80. From the First Alert Weather Center, I'm Action News Jax, Chief Meteorologist Mike Burrish for 104.5 WOKV.
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0: 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All right, time for the top five audio clips of the day. They're pretty good. It's my top five.
24: Five, four, three, two, one.
23: This is Drew's top five. Number five.
25: My daughter goes to University of Detroit Mercy. She's in her second year of law school, and she has to hide being Jewish. Mm-hmm. And it's a hard thing to say when October 7th came. Horrible for her. Lots of tears. I may go to Mike Rogers. Sorry, guys.
26: Sorry.
27: You should not apologize. No, you should not apologize.
0: Huh. Well, I don't think this went the way that MS Now thought it was going to be, an exclusive with Democrats. Michigan voters, Democrats, weighing in on Abdul El-Sayed and whether or not she was thinking about, and others were thinking about voting for him or not. A Jewish lifelong Democrat from Oakland County, Michigan, saying on MS Now that she's likely going to vote for Mike Rogers. And she explained part of the reason why and the concerns that she has. And I'm wondering if MS Now is like, is anybody else want to say anything about this? Or
23: number four.
32: Secretary of State Marco Rubio overseas today had a very blunt message for Russian officials about this health incident. It is the same message he delivered yesterday, and it is they need to be more forthcoming with the Trump administration, starting immediately about exactly what happened with Patient Zero. Take a listen.
33: The more we can learn about what happened, then the better all of us can be in a position of responding. And maybe, you know, there's nothing there. Maybe it's bigger than we thought. We don't know. We'll have to make those decisions on the basis of the information that we're learning and are being provided. And so far, that's still quite limited.
32: still quite limited, the operative word there. So the World Health Organization has urged experts to focus on this case.
0: So what do we got going on here? The U.S. is monitoring a mystery Russian lab death. And it's an interesting thing that's going on. It's a lab, and there in the lab, I guess they're working on plagues, and it's an anti-plague place. And it's the pneumonic plague, which I guess is highly deadly, can be spread between people, not just animals, but people to people. And so now we have the Secretary of State who's demanding answers about this from Russia, the suspected plague case. And patient zero, and do we have this thing under control? And we have quite a limited amount of information, and we need to have more information on this. As you can,
28: number three.
1: If you look at some of the people that just our state folks have been involved with apprehending and turning over to.

0: Our vessels have stopped 20,000 illegal aliens from washing ashore, mostly in southern Florida. And the Coast Guard has stopped even more than that. And so the question is, do our people want just boats washing ashore and you have like, you know, eight people from Haiti just running into the community all of a sudden?
1: I think David Jolly would like that. I'm just putting, with all due respect, Governor. That's Governor Ron DeSantis right there, who was talking today about protecting Florida's shorelines and was talking about state vessels stopping 20,000 migrants from reaching shore and argues that the state has a role in preventing unauthorized arrivals. And you don't want people just washing ashore here and coming in. Now, we've done the best that we possibly can to stop that kind of thing from happening. The problem is that, you know, you have some people who are in the state and some people who want to be governor of the state that would be like, we don't have to be so, let them in. You think I'm kidding us?
2: Number two.
3: This is one of the most despicable things that our current government does. They put people have not committed any crimes. They are immigrants. They deport them or they put them, they detain them and deport them in conditions that are unimaginable. And we saw families coming out here who have just visited their loved ones. These immigrants want what my grandparents wanted when they came to America, a better life.
1: Did they come legally or illegally? Now, you might be saying, who is that person? Who is the person right now that is speaking, I guess, outside of an ICE detention facility and is speaking to a reporter, or I'm not sure who they're speaking to, so passionately about illegal immigrants in this country and the fact that we are deporting criminal illegals and people who have come to the country illegally. And this is one of the things that people voted for in the 24 election, among other things. So who is this person? I know what you're thinking. It can't be someone that would be not associated directly with this. As a matter of fact, it would be crazy if that was Randy Weingarten, who is the president of the American Federation of Teachers. Well, welcome to crazy. Yeah, that's her. So Randy Weingarten talking about illegals being detained and deported. She's the president of the American Federation of Teachers. And you're trying to figure out, huh, why is education in the country the way it is? Why are kids getting indoctrinated? Why are things the way they are in the public school system and the like? You getting an idea now? Like, do you have anything else to do? Or
2: number one.
4: The French state. And in my view, the government should be deploying the military to take back control of French cities, because these are riots on a massive scale,
5: Niall, should not be tolerated. Excuse me, did you see there was a flag that went by and it wasn't the flag of France? I mean, what is going on down there? And you're talking you see it go by? I mean, this looks like something different. You said the word insurrection. I mean, we've had pictures and video of schools and things that are damaged. But this is live right now, and you see some of the enforcements behind the line that they're trying to keep with this tear gas, Niall.
4: Yeah, exactly. You are seeing the, you know, the Palestinian flag being waved all over France.
1: That's the voice of Niall Gardner. Who is he? Well, he was the former advisor to Margaret Thatcher, and he, along with... I forgot the Fox News host. Forgive me. I forgot her name. Harris Faulkner. Are watching what was live video this afternoon out of Pali. The kids who were really upset about the school cuts and how they really wanted to have nice classrooms. And when France decided to cut the funding to public schools, they got very upset and decided that they were going to get... riotous, burning buildings, smashing windows, and causing all kinds of... That's not how it went.
2: Drew's top five.
1: That's what the media wants you to think, but there's another example. The riots growing in France, the left wing seizing into this chaos. So what they did was they found out, hey, we've got an avenue now to cause all kinds of trouble and grief and wave around Palestinian flags, because everybody knows that when you're concerned about the funding...

0: in your school, the first thing you do is grab a Palestinian flag. Not a French flag, but a Palestinian flag, because schools. So that's what's going on there. And for some reason, the media doesn't want to talk about it. They don't want to bring it up. And if they do, it's all about, man, these kids are real. D, these kids are mad. Like, they are big mad. Really upset about these school. Like, they really like those textbooks that they were getting. And they're just super upset right now. Who knew that they wanted to burn the school that they go to in order to get the money back so they could go to the school that they can't go to right now because they just burned school. And yeah. All right. What else do we have going on? Let's see. The president of the United States, just a little while ago, walking up to the press as I guess he came back from the Navy shipyard there in Maryland. He's making his way to another event soon. And here he is, I guess, getting questions from the press.
1: It'll work out very easily. It's going to work out very well. Just like we got 1776 for our military, just like we caught the Obamacare scam and we're giving people back their money after they got scammed by President Obama. That'll work out very easily.
0: All right. So I guess that's going to work out well. The president is talking about that he's fully intending on giving people $5,000 per U.S. adult if Republicans win the midterms. He's saying just like he did with the 1776 dividend last year to the military. He got that done very easily. We caught the Obamacare scam, giving people back their money after they got scammed by Obama. So, yeah, he wants to refund the people $21 trillion, wants to refund funds to the people after the historic $21 trillion of investment that is coming into the United States. So the president's got a plan. I know there are a lot of people that are like, I got a hard time believing that one. Well, the president believes that this can happen. And so, you know, we've got that. What else? Do we have more from the president? I don't know. I don't think so. Let me talk about this instead. Let me talk about the Attorney General, Todd Blanche, who confirmed that the DOJ, listen, they're very serious about the integrity of the elections coming up here for the midterms. Now, there are some people who don't like the fact that this administration cares about election integrity. And that's even for you Democrats. It's a funny thing. When people show up at the polling place and there are people that are like, I don't like that you have people showing up here at the polling place and trying to check on it. What are you worried about? Aren't you happy that they're here to ensure that there isn't any kind of chaos or any kind of illegal voting going on? Oh, I'm sorry, you're a Democrat. Now I understand. So here's a little discussion from the Attorney General. He was on the Epoch Times and American Thought Leaders, and he said,
2: we have hundreds and hundreds of investigations going on. We've charged, I think, 15 different states over the past 5 weeks, individuals illegally voting in 15 states. And so this isn't an isolated issue in a particular state. It's something that's happening, I think, unfortunately, in a lot of states and a lot of places. And we also, make no mistake, we don't catch everybody. Right. So we haven't identified everybody that's voting illegally. So the fact that you've identified several hundred in New Jersey, we have several, you know, we've charged almost 100. We have several hundred investigations. It's not as if that's the end. And so, and by the way, these cases are very difficult to investigate and prosecute for DHS. We have a great partnership with them. Work the cases very closely with their agents. If there were voter ID, there would be a lot less to investigate, because you would be able to at least have the confidence that there is somebody checking that the person voting is eligible to vote and is the person that's showing up to vote, or if it's mail-in voting, safeguards around it so that you know that the person sending in their ballot is the person that's supposed to be voting.
0: Yeah. So the Attorney General is very serious about this and was discussing about, look, the DOJ, swaths of illegal voting investigations that are underway right now. And this is the kind of thing that the previous administration could care less about.
3: Blind dog face pony soldier.
0: No, it's true. And you know it's true. If we had voter ID, portions of the Save America Act, at least, we'd have a lot less to investigate. Maybe after the midterms, we can get something done. That'd be really nice. Like 15 different states over the past 5 weeks, individuals illegally voting in 15 states. But D, it's only 15 states. I mean, what's the big deal here? And it's probably only a handful of people that have gotten caught in these 15 states. I mean, what's the big deal? Well, just like the attorney general mentioned, that's only the ones that they caught. That doesn't mean that that's all there is. So we don't catch everybody, but we're trying. And that's a good thing. All right, let's take a break. And when we come back, we're going to put a bow on the show next with one of the wildest stories of the day. D, this one is a bow on the show story. This is wild. You're not going to believe this, what I'm about to play coming up.
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0: All right, anytime you want to watch NFL Voice News on YouTube, Rumble X, Facebook, and Instagram. I don't know. I saw this earlier today, and I'm like, I don't know what to make of this. I mean, I know what to make of this, but I'm not really sure what to make of this. So, D, is it fair to say that one of the things we should be thinking about in the future is, as populations grow, we should be figuring out ways to do agriculture, to grow more food, to figure out like infrastructure and how we can do things so that we can feed the people that are popping up on the planet. You know, like, I don't know.
17: That sounds very smart, yes.
0: Okay, better, better cow management, better, field planting. I'm not that guy, but you know what I'm saying. Okay. Well, some people have a different idea as to how we're going to feed the masses in the future. Buckle up, Buttercup, because it's not what you think.
18: This is a microbite, a 3D printed cookie made from upcycled plastic.
0: You heard that right, Dee. This is a cookie made of plastic.
17: Hold. And for that reason,
0: yeah,
17: I'm out.
0: No, you have to stick around. Hold on.
18: This experimental snack may seem like your dystopian nightmares come to life.
0: Yeah, that it is. D just said it. That's what I'm out. That's exactly right.
18: But it's actually real food designed for a world where resources are limited.
0: All right, hold on a second. Don't trick us now with the background that says NASA.
17: This sounds like bugs. This sounds like they're pushing us to eat bugs and lab-grown meat. I don't like this.
0: Listen, if it were bugs, I'd be like, nah. Plastics? Plastics. Hold on.
19: If you really think about the food cycle, any food, one of the major materials is carbon.
0: Yeah, so?
19: Hydrogen. Oxygen, nitrogen, other few elements. So yeah, that's how they have this food system. So plastic has it. Why not making food?
0: No. You want to know why you don't make food out of plastic? Because you don't have to make food out of plastic. So this is what... All right, so this is SIU, Carbondale Communication, some dude named Lahiru, who's like, listen... plastic is really just carbon, like everything else is just carbon. And so why not eat plastics? It's a 3D printed cookie made from upcycled plastic, and it's an experimental snack in places where you can't get snacks. Listen, how about we do this? How about we upcycle the snacks? Why don't we do that? Why don't we upcycle the growth of Oreos? Or something like that. I know Oreos don't grow, but you know what I mean. Like, whatever makes them, let's do more of that. So these are people who are thinking in 2 to 3 decades, we got to think about how we're going to feed our society. And the only place that we can go to is plastics to eat as food. I guess it could be worse.
20: You tell everybody. Listen to me, Hatcher. You gotta tell them Silent Green is people! We gotta stop them somehow! You tell everybody?
0: Yeah, tell everybody. So it could be worse, D. I mean, we could be eating people. It's Soylent Green. You know what Soylent Green is? Do you have any idea what that...
17: I do not.
0: Okay. Look it up. Soylent Green. It's famous. And that was Charlton Heston back in the day. People were not realizing that they were... eating people. It's not as funny or relevant if you don't know what Soylent Green is. I'm on an island. All right, anyway, that's it. I'm getting off the island. I'll see you back here on the island tomorrow. My name is Drew Steele. It's Florida's Voice.
17: Oh boy.
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26: A new defense project. I'm Deborah Valentine, Fox News. President Trump proclaims a golden era of shipbuilding from a new submarine maker in Baltimore. Fox's Jared Halpern.
27: The future of America's Navy will be built at the Sparrows Point shipyard near Baltimore, President Trump says.
28: Less than 2 years ago, this national treasure was abandoned and it was totally forgotten, but it's not forgotten any longer.
27: Endural Industries is committing $3.7 billion to build new generation submarines at the facility, including autonomous vehicles. President Trump has pledged to revitalize American shipbuilding and speed up production of military systems. The shipyard is expected to create more than 3,000 jobs in Maryland. At the White House, Jared Halpern, Fox News.
26: The only woman on Tennessee's death row is now conscious following a failed execution attempt.
29: In a statement, Krista Pike's lawyers say against all odds, she is conscious, speaking, and continues to receive critical medical care. The Tennessee death row inmate surviving two doses of lethal injection drugs at a Nashville prison last Wednesday. Her lawyers go on to say, despite the severe damage she endured to her arms, she is still handcuffed and shackled to the bed. Her recovery is medically unprecedented. Her prognosis remains unclear, but at a minimum, we expect a long recovery. Pike was convicted of killing a classmate in 1995. Tennessee's Governor Bill Lee has appointed a former U.S. attorney to lead an independent investigation into what went wrong in the execution chamber. Kristen Goodwin, Fox News.
26: A CIA agent charged with stealing tens of millions of dollars worth of gold bars pleading guilty to defrauding the federal government. David Rush admitting fraudulently obtaining nearly $194 million. 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
12: On and off rain overnight with temperatures in the upper 60s to low 70s, a 5 on the WOKV weather meter. A windy Wednesday with scattered showers and highs around 80. From the First Alert Weather Center, I'm Action News Jax, Chief Meteorologist Mike Burrish for 104.5 WOKV.
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1: There it is, back in action. Hour number three, Fox Across America with Jimmy Failla, a three-hour audio masterpiece sponsored by the fine folks at Prevagen. It is for your brain. Now, I got to tell you, if you're covering politics on a daily basis as I am, you often feel like your brain skipped town a while ago. So rather than bringing in some type of highfalutin pundit, some lawmaker is going to spit out talking points for 12 minutes before we hang up on the guy, we're bringing in comedian Joe DeVito, who is a Fox News fan favorite, a writer for The Gutfeld Show, and he is helping me mark the 30th anniversary of Fox News, which takes place tomorrow. So what does that mean? Are we going to do some type of a retro? No, we're just going to make fun of everything happening in the world, because as I say every day about 20 times on this show, the world is on fire. I don't know how to put it out. I'm just here to roast some marshmallows on the blaze.
2: Can you dig it? Can you dig it? Can you dig it?
1: There it is. So 888-788-9910. Okay, if you want to be a part of the show. If you don't want to be a part of the show, call in. Tell us that. Say, I don't want to be a part of the show.
3: Jimmy, you're a pathological liar.
1: I mean, that's great. Bring it on. Do you know many things I've heard walking the streets of New York City? That's why you live here. It's kind of like a spiritual dominatrix. You get cursed out. You get shoved. They put out cigarettes on you. And it's the most expensive city to live in the world. It's like real. For the privilege of walking out the front door every morning and seeing a hobbit with no pants on, you and seven people can chip in and afford a studio apartment. It's funny because I grew up in New York believing that the rest of the country wished they were doing what I was doing.
4: Are you stupid or something?
1: Once I began to travel the country, I realized, yes, I am in fact stupid.
5: I admire your honesty.
1: When people refer to the flyover states, like it's a derogatory thing. Oh, the flyover states, you know, the ones you fly over on the way to California. Okay, the flyover states are living the better lives. They've lowered taxes. A lot of instances lower crime. Housing is a lot more affordable. Your dollar goes a lot further, and you're not paying $7 for a gallon of gas like I just did on the West Side Highway. Think about that. Driving back from Richmond, Virginia, I'm like, I don't know. It's a great show. I'm feeling good. I'm built for the highway. I like to drive on the open road. So we wrap up in Richmond Saturday night, finish the meet and greet. I'm just backstage with the security guards, my man Rich Herrera from WRVA. Talking about the Yankees, they got shut out 1-0. What are you going to do? I'm like, I'm wide awake. What I'm going to do is drive home. So I get in the Bronco, drive from Richmond. This reminds me of the line in Pretty Women. Do you know Pretty Woman when the clerk played by the late, great Larry Miller is being snide to Julia Roberts? And she's like, big mistake, big mistake. Okay, that was me. I'm like, all right, it's about a 365-mile ride. I've got that on the Bronco right now if I want to make it on this tank of gas. So should I stop halfway and refill, or should I just wait till I get back to New York? Yeah, I waited till I got back to New York. Big mistake. Really big mistake. It was $7.34 a gallon. I mean,
5: paying in cash.
1: However you pay. You might have to pay with your body on the West Side. But the point is, the flyover states that get derisively referred to by people in elite media, these people live in the drive-over states. You're driving over needles. There's people laying in the road. Oh, it's gross. So I have such great reverence for the people around this country that are living in like rural areas where my wife Jenny grew up. And it's one of the reasons I'm on the road so much, is there's a better world out there than the one I live in. So when we get on the show, okay, like today, we just announced this big stand-up gig up in Burlington, Vermont. If you're listening on WVMT, tickets are going to go on sale this Friday. I'm going to be at the Flynn Theater on February 13th, 2027. It is a long overdue reunion with me and the people of Burlington. That's about what they sounded like the last time we did an event in Burlington. People pumped us full of like 8 hours worth of beer, and then we're like, you got to ride my Harley. And I'm like, I can't ride your Harley. I'll sit on it. It's best I could do. But I bring all of this up because the real people are staging a comeback right now. And I say that why? Because the big push right now on the left is a lot of moonbats who want to empty prisons, who want to abolish police, who want to bring in socialism. And they make a lot of headlines because we rightfully mock them here at Fox and in other media outlets. But you know what they're not doing? They're not gaining with the real people. Meaning socialism is not popular with working class Americans. Socialism is not popular with, say, single moms who might have a harder time making ends meet than you might think it would be. The people pushing socialism are a lot of rich, woke, white people whose parents are so successful at capitalism that their kids can afford to sit around all day and try to stick it to the man with some type of pretend superhero complex. Okay, and the reason we know it's not clicking with real people is there's nobody that represents common man analysis like a guy like Charles Barkley. The reason Charles Barkley is probably the most successful NBA analyst who's ever lived is because he's very plain spoken. Plain spoken means he talks to you like your grandma who has no filter. Hey, what do you think? Should I do this, Grandma? No, that's a dumb idea. I played this clip on Friday. I played it three times on my TV show this weekend. Here's Charles Barkley summing up the modern Democrat Party, clip 32.
6: Listen, I'm an independent who's voted Democratic most of the time. You think that I'm going to get on TV and kill my credibility saying every Democratic, like some of these people out here talking about no ICE, no prison, so using words like socialism, like, no, I don't believe in that. Wait, no cops? I think that's some of the stupid I've ever heard.
1: I think that is some of the stupidest S I've ever heard.
7: You are correct, sir.
1: And understand, this is like defund the police. Remember what AOC called woke one? Woke one was crazy. We wanted to defund the police. The dumbest thing you've ever heard of. You know who doesn't want to defund the police? Regular people. Like if Republicans win in the midterms, or if they at least split this thing so the nuts aren't running the whole freaking apparatus, okay, then regular people will have prevailed. Because regular people want bad guys thrown in prison. Like Charles Barkley speaks for everybody who's not a male feminist or a blue-haired girl with a nose ring driving a Subaru with a COVID mask on. Charles Barkley speaks for everybody but them. Black, white, Hispanic, Asian, Muslim, for real, they want cops. They want law. They want order. They want prisons. You know what else they don't want? Socialism. Why don't they want socialism? Because it's starved hundreds of millions of people to death around the world. So yes, it's making hay. Yes, you can tell me that some of these betting markets have them winning. But just because the betting markets have you winning the presidency doesn't mean it's going to happen.
8: I'm Hillary Clinton, and I approve this message.
1: Man, that's so funny. But it's true. They should have a 98% chance of winning going into Election Day. So when you see something like James Tallarico has a 72% chance of winning the Senate. Okay, a lot of that's based on polls. And polls are not being put out to reflect opinion. They're put out to shape opinion. Meaning, oh, look at this. The Republicans are getting killed. Don't even bother showing up in the midterms if you're a Republican. That's what they do. They try to demoralize you into abandoning your civic duty. I mean, they were trying. Do you remember that Ann Seltzer poll that came out in Iowa that had Kamala winning Iowa? The poll wound up being wrong by 15 points. Now, that's not something you can do with a sampling error. That's something that only happens if it is done intentionally.
9: Correctamundo.
1: Okay, like for real, on some level, there had to be a motivation. Maybe they had a last minute fundraising issue and they wanted to be like, look at this Iowa poll. She's winning. Send in some cash. I'm telling you, we could still do it. Okay, those things happen. Everything has a purpose. And when it comes to politics, the old adage is if it don't make dollars, it don't make sense. Okay, and what's happening right now in the midterms specifically. Okay, as you look at something like socialism. So socialism doesn't actually make money. Okay, they want to go eat the rich. They want to increase the regulatory burden and the tax burden on manufacturers. They want to chase a lot of industry out of our country by making it cost prohibitive to do business with. Now, how would that possibly make America money? The answer is it wouldn't. But if you're somebody funding an influence campaign from another economy that wants to trip us up so they can catch us in some type of development race, then it makes all the sense in the world. That's where that stuff comes from. Like if you are getting out of bed on a Monday and you've spent 40 hours staring at your phone, You're just a fat tub. You watched Netflix. You watched football. You ate yourself within an inch of your life, and you just looked at your phone all weekend. If you wake up Monday in a completely different algorithm, like meaning every single story is about like AI is going to kill us. Did you see AI is going to kill us? See the data centers, the water. What's going on with these electric prices? We're all going to die. It's because somebody invested a lot of money in an influence campaign. And you could do that in any direction. It's not unique to one side of the political aisle. But so much of the money being invested right now in terms of corrupting the conversation is not actually trying to help Republicans or help Democrats. It's trying to help people who are outside actors who don't necessarily have an interest in who wins. They just want to affect our economy in a way that benefits them on the other side of this thing. That's what a lot of this comes down to. That's why social media is such a bad arbiter, because it'll tell you what you want to believe. The confirmation bias factor is there. I mean, if you click on three things on Instagram, you're going to get those three things for the rest of your life. You know, it's the same thing with Twitter. You follow who you follow. So much of the challenge in terms of like how you have one of these conversations is you go back to something Charles Barkley said. Okay, that's some of the stupidest S I've ever heard. He didn't say because he's a Republican. He admitted, I voted Democrat my whole life. But when I hear abolish ICE, no more prisons, get rid of the cops, and oh yeah, socialism, say it again for the people in the back.
6: I think that's some of the stupidest I've ever heard.
1: It is. So if you're voting based on substance, these aren't hard elections to figure out. But I think the biggest challenge right now is that a lot of the people aren't voting based on substance. They're voting based on this has become a new team sport. You know, if you're a Yankee fan, you're just going to root against the Red Sox, no matter who they sign, no matter who's in the stands. If you're a Red Sox fan, you're just going to root against the Yankees. And you don't necessarily scrutinize the stupidity. Like, let me give you Senator Mark Kelly. He's out in Arizona. He says the Democrat plan is to lower costs by raising taxes. There's only one small problem. If you raise taxes on the wealthy, on the manufacturing base, you know what they do, guys? Are you ready for this? They increase costs. So you can't actually lower costs by charging the people who sell you stuff more money to do it. Listen to this clip, clip 28.
9: Well, we're going to lower costs for the American people.
10: How?
9: We've got to win the House and or the Senate. Well, how will we do this? I have legislation with Chris Van Hollen. We've got to get Republicans on board. Raises taxes for people who make over $1 million a year in income. And it provides tax cuts for people, individuals and even couples who make up to about $160,000 a year. That's some relief.
1: Do you know he voted? Every single Democrat voted against the largest middle class tax cut in the history of this country. The big, beautiful bill. I mean, it doesn't matter if you hate Trump. It's the biggest middle class tax cut in the history of this country. The Democrats unanimously voted against it. Now you're telling me they're going to cut your taxes and they're going to offset that revenue by taxing the rich, which again, sounds great. Hey, I'm not the rich. Screw them. But the rich are who employ people. The rich is who manufactures things. The rich is who has to make a determination on whether or not this tax increase is cutting into their bottom line. Because if so, then that tax burden is getting passed on to you in the form of higher costs. So saying I'm going to raise taxes to lower costs, it's like saying, well, we've got a drinking problem in this town, so I'm just going to give everybody tequila because they'll pass out a lot sooner. They won't do as much drinking. That's what we're dealing with. Except in every one of these scenarios, whether it's a tax cut or it's a tequila bottle, the guy paying the bill is you.
11: Just hold on to your pocketbook. They just put a lien on your money, your savings, and your retirement.
0: Tackling issues of the day in an easy way.
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0: Here is Fox Across America with Jimmy Fallon. Joe DeVito coming up. That's a big damn deal. Me and JD started out doing comedy together in the opium dens of Lower Manhattan. And we've made our way up to the television and all kinds of other, you know, headlining opportunities around the country. But the thing is, okay, what makes comics succeed is that we are very good at diagnosing societal truths. Now, what does that mean, Jimmy? Can you, what are you trying to tell me, Jimmy?
1: Do you speak any English?
0: Okay, people don't laugh at the punchline unless they think the setup is true. Like on a political level, if I said to you, Joe Biden has dementia 2 years ago, you probably would have heard me out. Conversely, if I would have said Joe Biden is the sharpest guy who ever lived, you would have said,
2: have you ever had a checkup?
0: You would have been concerned. And again, what I'm saying is when it comes to everything of consequence, not just politics, like dating, like going to the airport, like dieting, like food, like everything else we talk about in our acts. The reason comics have become the most valuable asset in this media ecosystem is because we're trained to tell you the truth. We can't be funny if we lie to you. That's the trick. Political pundits don't need to make you laugh, ergo, a lot of their analysis can be based on sentiment in the moment or an agenda they want you to adapt, but it doesn't necessarily involve honesty in order to be successful. Okay, that's where it's really funny. But if you notice, we don't book a lot of lawmakers anymore on the show. I'm not against them, but I spent a lot of time interviewing lawmakers on this show, and then you get to DC and you find out it's pro wrestling. You know, in pro wrestling, the wrestlers obviously are, you know, the fans are beating each other up, but the wrestlers are hanging out. I always say that. I'm like, the Undertaker's fans are fighting the Stone Cold Steve Austin's fans, while Stone Cold and the Undertaker are at Hooters having a cold one together. And you're like, hey, wait a minute. What's going on? That's how politics is. It's like I spend all day on my phone reading about Republicans bashing Democrats and vice versa. And then you get to D.C. and you're like, wait a minute. They're all hanging out. They're all on the same Nancy Pelosi stock teat. They're all eating at the same Cafe Milano down there on K Street with all the lobbyists having a good time. That's how the game works. And the reason we were supposed to be mindful of government and not voters is for this exact thing. We now live in a scenario that, like, the founding fathers were trying to avoid. They didn't want an America where the two political parties hated each other. They wanted an America where the voters were skeptical of the people in power. That was the actual check and balance they tried to implement, is that you and me are not supposed to look at each other as the enemy if we think differently. We're supposed to be very, very wary of the people in power because they are ultimately in a class that we are not.
3: Government is not the solution to our problem. Government is the problem.
0: That's what I mean. You know, when Ronald Reagan said that, he was just making an argument for small government. He was not saying you have to, like, overthrow it or it's going to ruin your life. He was just saying they're not particularly good at getting anything done, which is why you want to outsource most of our needs to the private sector. We're living in a unique moment right now, where doing so has left a lot of people disenchanted, because a lot of people on the left that paid $200,000 for a college degree that doesn't come with a job. So they've decided capitalism is failing because they've made poor choices. And that gives a lot of tread life to the people on the left who want to offer you free stuff on behalf of the government. People on the right push back against it and you go, they're the enemy. But the real enemy is the guy offering you the garbage.
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6: Fox News, I'm Ted Linder. The midterms are coming fast. President Trump sticking to the campaign trail, only 4 weeks to go.
7: President Trump in Baltimore launching construction of what he calls the largest new shipyard in the U.S. since World War II, asserting the project will create 3,100 new jobs in Maryland and support 11,000 more across the country. Welcome figures on the heels of last month's jobs report, which came in short of expectations.
6: Fox's Jackie Heinrich. President Trump says he'll soon speak with his Russian counterpart about a reported plague death in the country, as Moscow continues to be less than forthcoming about the case.
2: Secretary of State Marco Rubio's message to Russian officials, start talking. U.S. health experts, including President Biden's top COVID officials, want answers about why plague patient zero died.
6: That's Fox's Jillian Turner. 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
18: On and off rain overnight with temperatures in the upper 60s to low 70s to 5 on the WOKV weather meter. A windy Wednesday with scattered showers and highs around 80. From the First Alert Weather Center, I'm Action News Jax, Chief Meteorologist Mike Burrish for 104.5 WOKV.
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0: There it is, Fox Across America with Jimmy Fallon, bridging the gap here. Because you know my next guest is an international sex symbol. I just know him as Joe DeVito, and I'm thrilled to have him on.
1: Hey.
0: Whatever capacity you're receiving him in. But I told the audience earlier, okay,
1: fantastic.
0: You and I started out together in the opium dens of Lower Manhattan and Long Island.
1: Yeah.
0: So I'll always know you as that guy. Me and you are slanging jokes at the ground round. Whereas the women outside the studio right now, forget it.
1: They don't care. We performed in places where you'd be in a basement and then you'd say, I have to go do another show downstairs. You'd be lowered into a pit.
0: I got to tell you what, that's funny already. That's such a funny cuss.
1: It's true.
0: I used to do a show at, it was like Two Boots Pizza on the
1: East
0: Side.
1: Yes, you did that for a while.
0: Yeah. And I remember my first started performing on the Lower East Side, they all had those neon lights because they didn't want people to find a vein to shoot heroin. Do you remember? That was a real thing. Because we were like, what's with the lights, by the way? And like, well, people can't find a vein that way.
1: Oh, okay.
0: Showbiz, Joey.
1: Yeah.
0: Showbiz. That's where we started.
1: The restaurant shows were the best because people would be trying to enjoy a meal. And because the comedians needed to work on our, generously say, craft, these shows would start and, you know, the MC would say to some couple, oh, are you guys on a date? And they would say, yeah, and you're ruining it. You're ruining our night.
0: They're called comedy ambush shows.
1: Yes, they just pop up.
0: So Italian restaurants would host comedy. Now, there are Italian restaurants on Long Island around the tri-state area that are doing this consensually with their audience.
1: Yes.
0: Like Wednesday the 15th comedy night.
1: Yeah.
0: That's not what we're talking about.
1: No. This is slightly above a man in the corner yelling about aliens and stuff. Were you ever on a menu?
0: Yeah.
1: I was on a menu at a restaurant once.
0: Oh my God.
1: They had a list of the fixed price, and it said, like, you know, you get the choice of the fried calamari, and then it said comedian Joe DeVito. But there was no choice. You could conceivably not get the calamari, but you were forced to get Joe DeVito. Yeah.
0: One of my favorite things that ever happened to me in showbiz, there was a restaurant called Da Marino around the block.
1: Oh, yes.
0: Very good restaurant.
1: I can tell you lineups I was
0: on. Okay, Danny McDermott was producing a show there.
1: Yeah.
0: And after one of those nights, guys, just so you understand, and there's a reason Joey and I are telling you this. It's going to make sense when this is all over. Okay. But understand, the way these comedy ambush shows would work is on a restaurant's slow night, they would invite a comic to produce a show. So whoever did go to the restaurant that night showed up for lasagna, but ended up seated in the front row of a comedy show, again, non-consensually.
1: Mm.
0: They did not agree to comedy. And now they were getting crowd worked by 20 acts.
1: Yep.
0: So in this particular night at Da Marino, it was a Sunday, and some unwitting spaghetti patrons had suffered through 22 acts. And I, of course, had to get back to Long Island and do whatever I was doing with my life at the time. I will never forget these words. Danny McDermott, as I brought him on stage, said the words to me, the house MC, light me at an hour and a half. Which is not a comedy show. That is a hostage situation.
1: Yeah, that's
0: and like, not even for the crowd, for the MC. The crowd will leave. And most did. But I was still there when he was doing his rat's bit on the ground and everything like that.
1: You know, it's funny you mention him and I can remember the act. I remember everybody by their act.
0: Yeah.
1: And you know, there were people who had these brutal, unfunny bits.

0: joke. This guy was pitching these jokes, and at first I was thinking, oh, imagine if you did that.
1: This is like the Aristocrats. Yeah.
0: Oh, he went up and he did the jokes, and these Mormons were not having it. It was like watching a human being dissolve into the molecules of existence on stage.
1: Wow, but that's sort of enjoyable.
0: I had a good time. I'm almost tempted to ask, any chance you have a tape of that? I could just watch with some friends.
1: Every once in a while, okay. Because everyone gets the bomb and blah, blah, blah. But every once in a while, I've enjoyed a bombing. Like, truly enjoyed a bomb. I've told this story before. Mm. Probably my favorite moment in showbiz is I was doing one of those, like, laughing politically at Stand Up New York's.
0: Oh, yeah.
1: Where, you know, I got shot out of a cannon with a lot of favorable local material. I drive a taxi. I rode up on the subway. You know, and it's young liberal kids who showed up. And I'm not armed with political material, just armed with political, you know, not political, but material about living in the city.
0: Yeah.
1: Which is particularly potent with young, drunk, you know, 22-year-old corporate kids. So I have, like, a levitational set. Like, crowd surf out of the room to the bar in Stand Up New York where everyone talks through the next guy's set.
0: Yeah.
1: But in this instance, no one was talking because John Fugelsang went on. And it was an absolute baton death march.
0: Yeah.
1: I've never seen a human being fail to register a reaction from an audience on the level that he did. Like, he could have shot a puppy and they might have been indifferent to the puppy's life. Yeah, they just were so bothered by him.
0: They might have appreciated, that might have been funnier.
1: Yes. Even to the dog.
0: Yeah.
1: It would have been funnier. And I just did a full circle moment. Okay. Because there was a point. Okay. Joe DeVito's in studio. It's part of the point. Is there's a level of like snark and almost condescension.
0: Almost.
1: But it is very specific to liberalism. It's not us. Like, we will say crass things. We might tell a mean joke. Yeah. We might cut somebody down. But at no point do we ever show up and go, oh, we're better.
0: They're doing that. That is the product American universities sell.
1: That's what we're watching, right?
0: You'll be able to do that. Uh-huh. Because, again, at Stand Up New York then, I won't say the comic's name, but he was notorious and he did these liberal laughing shows.
1: Yeah, yeah.
0: And he went up and he just, you know, it's just not good jokes.
1: Yeah, yeah.
0: And about a minute or two into his set, he said, oh, I guess you're just not in the mood for the smart stuff.
1: And that was just the dumbest thing you could say.
0: It was amazing to see. I guess he had made a conscious decision to say, there's no way I'm coming out of this, so I'm going to convince myself it's because the people in the room are dumb.
1: Oh, God.
0: It's not because I'm inept.
1: We're talking to Joe DeVito, and these are real-life lessons about the midterms. So I played this Charles Barkley clip.
0: Okay.
1: You know, where he says, and we should play it again, Josh. Can you give him the full Barkley?
2: Listen, I'm an independent who's voted Democratic most of the time. You think that I'm going to get on TV and kill my credibility saying every Democratic, like some of these people out here talking about no ICE, no prison, so using words like socialism. Like, no, I don't believe in that. Wait. No cops. I think that's some of the stupid I've ever heard. Well, who?
1: I only jump in there. I mean, in a nutshell. But it's coming. Those policies are being pushed by the people who think they're better and smarter.
0: Yes.
1: No ICE. No prisons.
0: Yeah.
1: Socialism.
0: I'm starting to wonder what's going to be the limit, because it seems like the flex on the left is to come up with the most idiotic position you can. I mean, they really are out there now saying, yeah, you can kill your children.
1: Yeah,
0: you can kill them.
1: Had a bad day.
0: Come on. How dare you?
1: Who hasn't watched one episode of Paw Patrol too many? Have you ever tried getting a Capri Sun out of a comforter?
0: It's just you push too far. So, but if you look back, it's the crazy thing is that you can see this as I don't want to say a rational progression, but you could see if this, then that, then that, then that. It's like they've been playing an improv game of yes and for the worst possible ideas. And I guess what bugs me the most is, Charles Barkley can say stuff like that. And I think he's a pretty reasonable guy. I enjoy him. But will it affect people's voting patterns?
1: Yeah.
0: And that's what scares me, because they say history repeats itself, of course. What freaks me out is that it doesn't even take long breaks.
1: Yeah.
0: It does maybe 20 years, 30 years before the same stupid ideas keep coming back.
1: There's no episodic memory.
0: It's not even like, 100 years ago, someone dusted off. This is stuff we dealt with 20 years ago.
1: I mean, when it comes to plague, we're just re-COVIDing right now.
0: Oh, yeah, they're trying to pitch it. coming out of Siberia.
1: They're about to free Joe Exotic so they can shoot another Tiger King just to get us in the mood.

0: food. Come on, you guys loved locking down.
1: Oh, yeah. Yeah, that whatever that Siberian lab was with the night janitor Anton Fauchikova accidentally knocked over a beaker.
0: I love this. We're talking to Joe DeVito. And I say this to people all the time. It's like almost sounds like saccharine and ridiculous. But what everybody has lost the plot on is there's not a voter in this country who is your enemy or my enemy because we're not the ruling class.
1: Yeah.
0: It's like the country was designed so the citizens didn't get trampled by the ruling class.
1: Yeah.
0: We're getting smoked by the ruling. Like, even like on the Republican side, I love when John Thune comes on.
1: Yeah.
0: He's like, voter ID, we don't have the votes. Nothing I can do. I'm like, well, there is some. You could get off your ass and try to get the votes.
1: If not him.
0: Yeah.
1: You know, I get very tired of these Mitt Romney-ish Republicans.
0: Yeah.
1: Are like, the important thing is that we lose with our... No. I would take a very undignified, winning streak. I mean, that was what we saw with Trump in 2016 and again this last election, that he came barreling in again. Mm-hmm. That's what it takes.
0: You got to Kool-Aid this thing. Yeah. You got to be willing to roller skate through a wall. Mm. You know what I mean? Don't worry about the CTE. You'll be out of office by the time it checks.
1: You figure it out later.
0: Yeah, we'll get to it down the road. Give me one more, since we got you here. We're having a grown-up talk about all things, mm-hmm. all things in the world right now. The Cornell case seems a lot like this midterm's Dobbs decision, meaning we don't have all the facts yet, but mm-hmm. we have a lot of mobilization behind the story to maybe amplify it. There's an ABC reporter yesterday who blamed it on Trump. Now, just to be clear, he wasn't in office. But it's not even, I get the shamelessness and the contortions you've got to do to try to politicize this against Trump. I get that. But it's the line of reasoning, because we talked, you know, earlier about how liberalism and elite media involves a certain level of condescension. Mm. She's trying to hinge this around the fact that you'd have to have a guy like Trump in office in order for a frat guy to text a girl something like, come over and have sex. And I'm like, did anyone watch Animal House? And who was the president when Dean Wormer's wife showed up in a fur coat?
1: Yeah, and Cornell, that hotbed of conservative Republican. Well, you know, this is, Jimmy, where they have it so much easier than us, because whatever the question is, they know the answer is the problem is Trump.
0: Yeah.
1: So they just have to do a little
0: And there's
1: twisting.
0: Nobody on the set that...
1: Yeah. No one could use the technology of a calendar to say he wasn't in... But again, like we just said, this is the Duke lacrosse thing.
0: The Kavanaugh thing.
1: Again, and those were not that long ago. And, you know, I see... I'll tell you, AOC's got it made, because she just goes up and says whatever nonsense is on her mind, and she's never held account. You know, when you hear them saying, she's saying that they lured this guy. And look, I'm saying it's disgusting behavior all around.
0: Yeah, not good.
1: But the question is legality, illegal.
0: Consensuality,
1: And you see Mamdani and people like AOC saying, calling this woman a survivor and saying a victim and the perpetrators. Yeah. And in this case, we have more information than we've ever had before.
0: Yeah.
1: We have with this woman. I mean, she made the terrible
0: text messages,
1: choice.
0: Calls, everything
1: she wanted
0: about.
1: To get wasted and go have, and this is, again, the thing that drives me nuts. Are women allowed to make horrible choices?
0: Yeah.
1: Because you can't just say, I want to make choices, but I don't want the back end of when things turn out the wrong way. Well, this is the other thing I wonder. Does anybody study for midterms in colleges anymore?
0: Here's Michelle Cottle in a proud moment, clip 37.
2: You can't send those messages, no matter how drunk you are as a frat boy, without having some kind of misunderstanding about what women are there for whether this is a real person you're dealing with. And that, I think, starts... You know, we can go to the president for this one. I mean, we are in a moment in this culture where the glorification of being thuggish.
0: Just done. Because she talks about a misunderstanding of women. Let's start with the basic misunderstanding of men. The words, you can't send that text message if you're a frat boy, apply to exactly zero text messages. If you're a frat boy, you can send any text message, meaning I'm not saying it's a good idea, but what you're capable of doing supersedes who the president is. There's an immediacy to a 2 a.m. text. I don't think anyone's looking at poll numbers. I mean, I think they are. I just think we're talking about a different...
1: ketamine laid out on it. Yeah, and from what, to further complicate this, I understand he is the one African-American in this case.
0: Oh, is
1: that a nice little twisty twist?
0: Well, that's kind of what killed the momentum in the Lindsey Clancy doxing. Remember when they doxed the juror and they were like, wait, what? What do you mean?
1: Well, they don't care. It's that weird hierarchy of grievances and... you know.
0: It's so funny. I mean, think about the January 6th pipe bomber. That dude turned out to be a black dude who lived with his parents. And
1: yeah, who was like Urkel.
0: Again.
1: Did I do that?
0: Worst Family Matters sequel ever. Joe DeVito's going on the road. We're going to tell you where when we come back.
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0: Ballad of the Ninth on Fox Across America with Jimmy Failla. Joe DeVito is here working overtime. Are you going on the road, Joe? Joey D, with it?
1: Of course. This weekend, I'm going to be at McCurdy's in Sarasota, Florida.
0: What?
1: And after that, I will be one of Helium Comedy Clubs in Philly at the Fitler Club. It's a new location.
0: Daddy-o.
1: And I cannot think farther into the future than
0: that. No, you don't
1: need
0: to.
1: Go to JoeDeVito.com under gigs. Got them all listed.
0: Yeah, JoeDeVito.com. That's where the good action is. Mm-hmm. The big headline today is I'm going back to Burlington, Vermont, February 13th.
1: Wow.
0: Because you know what? We have a station up there, WVMD. Okay. WVMT. We did a radio event with them 3 years ago at a place called The Spanked Puppy. Ted, who runs a Spanked Puppy, is one of the best guys I've ever met.
1: Great
0: but
1: name.
0: The crowd was exactly who'd expect it to be.
1: Yeah.
0: Fun-loving beer people.
1: Yeah, a lot of flannel.
0: Fun, yes. Flannel-covered, fun-loving beer people. Yeah. Which, if you're going to tell jokes, you want them. You know what else you want? I tell it says people all the time. You want old people. You want to know why? If someone's 75, 80, 60, whatever, you can't offend them. They don't care.
1: Yeah.
0: Because they grew up watching comedy. And they knew the difference between a joke and a hate crime. They knew you were either laughed or you didn't laugh. You didn't actually, there was no value beyond the moment a joke was told in revisiting that joke, unless you were going to retell it because you liked it.
1: Yeah.
0: But you weren't going to go back to the negative.
1: No, you were considered a killjoy, and rightfully so.
0: Yes. So it's funny to me.
1: Yeah.
0: Because I always say to people, I'm like, you should never watch the room load in.
1: Yeah.
0: Because when you watch the room load in, you might make a opinion. You're like, oh, look at this.
1: Yeah.
0: Oh, this woman's 85. I better not tell that one joke. No, she wants that joke. That's who, you know.
1: Yeah.
0: If the girl's 18, you better not tell that joke.
1: They're
0: not sure what they're allowed to laugh at.
1: Yeah. Well, they always tell us, you do these private gigs.
0: Yeah.
1: They tell you, don't say this, don't say that. But I've done a lot of 55 and older shows, and I've done the Villages three times. The Villages are the best.
0: Yeah.
1: Because they are there to laugh, and however you get them there. And some of these places, the producers will say, you know, to keep it clean, and then you go up and these people, they're not worried about that. They don't want you to be disgusting, but if it's a funny, dirty joke, they say, bring it on.
0: One of the funniest inside jokes me and Charles McBee have. So we were doing an offsite event for Gotham at that high-end auto museum thing in like Oyster Bay Cove.
1: Oh, Mazzilli loves those cars.
0: Yeah, I love those cars. They're amazing. Great venue. So they got like a pizza guy on site. They've got a room full of rowdy, hammered people.
1: Yeah.
0: There's like a woman smoking a cigar brings me on stage with like 35 expletives about things going on in the world.
1: Yeah.
0: And then the producer says to me, McBee, he's like, everybody get a hand in. He's like, keep it clean and rock the house. I'm like, no. Those two things are not optional. They're not going to work. It's not going to work in this environment.
1: Yeah, yeah.
0: There's a woman in the front row punching a baby right now.
1: Yeah, you're going to keep it cleaner than the person who just brought you up who's hammered.
0: Comedy. But you go where to get tickets? JoeDeVito.com.
1: Yeah, go to JoeDeVito.com and be careful, people, because there's a lot of crazy ticket resellers out there.
0: Oh, dude. Yeah. I have people like Jimmy, sorry, bro, I love you, but $300. I'm like, no, that's not the real site.
1: Yeah.
0: That's some dirtbag.
1: Don't want anyone to be under the impression that you and I are seeing that kind of money for ticket sales.
0: That's enough.
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20: I'm Ted Lindner, Fox News. President Trump announcing on Tuesday a multi-million dollar investment in a new Navy shipbuilding facility in the state of Maryland. Fox's Jessica Rosenthal with more.
21: President Trump announced the U.S. is giving defense technology company Anduril nearly $3 billion to turn the site of a former steel mill near Baltimore into a Navy shipyard.
22: Right here in Sparrows Point, you'll build the next generation of American submarines, including autonomous subs, torpedo tubes, and critical components for our cutting-edge Virginia-class attack submarines, the greatest and quietest ever built.
21: Anduril's committing $3.7 billion to the project. Outside of the event, Maryland's Democratic Governor Wes Moore told reporters he's been working for months to bring this project to his state, and he expressed disappointment that he was not invited to speak at the president's event. Jessica Rosenthal, Fox News.
20: The president also talking about Russia on Tuesday, telling reporters he's got a call scheduled with Russian President Vladimir Putin to discuss a possible cause of the plague at a Siberian research institute.
22: I have a call scheduled.
20: Health authorities are investigating this after the death of an employee at an anti-plague institute, which authorities attributed to pneumonia with an unknown cause. That investigation continues. And a Delta Airlines plane struck the tail of an Air Canada aircraft while taxiing for departure in Los Angeles. This happened on Tuesday, that according to federal aviation officials. The collision happening on the tarmac at Los Angeles International Airport. Air Canada confirming no injuries were reported, said its aircraft will be taken out of service for inspection and repairs. Delta has apologized. And in the LA Dodgers taking a 2-1 lead in the NLDS with a 3-1 win over the Braves on Tuesday night. In San Diego, the Padres trying to stay alive, facing off against the Brewers. 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
1: On and off rain overnight with temperatures in the upper 60s to low 70s, a 5 on the WOKV weather meter. A windy Wednesday with scattered showers and highs around 80. From the First Alert Weather Center, I'm Action News Jack's Chief Meteorologist Mike Burrish for 104.5 WOKV.
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0: of America and the gateway to the West. Good morning, good evening, wherever you may be across the nation, around the world. I'm George Norrie, and this is Coast to Coast AM. Later tonight, Shades of the Afterlife. Here's what's happening. The unexplained death of a researcher at a Russian anti-plague institute has one former senior U.S. arms official warning it could be far worse than the bacteria that caused the Black Death. Marshall Billingsley, who served as President Donald Trump's special presidential envoy for arms control, said a top Soviet bioweapons defector told him decades ago about secret work on an antibiotic-resistant plague at the same facility where this recent plague-related death occurred. Very strange story. We'll keep our eyes on that. Meanwhile, President Donald Trump said he expects the Iran war to end shortly before or after the midterm elections in November. U.S. Central Command also said that its forces have redirected 130 ships since the start of its blockade of the Iranian ports. And Washington, D.C. has moved 12 American bombers from the RAF Fairford in the U.K. amid concerns about a potentially complex drone attack ordered by the Iranian Revolutionary Guard. Tom Danheiser with more on today's activities. Tommy?
1: Well, George, as the war continues with the redirected ships and the 12 bombers, the Treasury Department is continuing its campaign to economically cut off Iran, now telling financial institutions that any continued business with Tehran could trigger immediate sanctions. According to Al Jazeera, Saudi-led forces intercepted a ballistic missile launched by Houthi rebels targeting Saudi territory. Yemeni government forces backed by regional allies reported reclaiming the port city of Manka, though the Houthis denied losing territorial control. Meanwhile, Iran's Houthi allies in Yemen rejected on Tuesday assertions by Saudi-backed state forces to have retaken key positions along the Red Sea coast, with a spokesman insisting that rebel fighters had full control over all their gains on the ground. The Houthis claim to have killed or wounded 200 Saudi Arabian security forces with strikes on the kingdom's primary airport, a Saudi oil refinery, and other sites across the country. Saudi officials confirmed attacks on two airports, but said only three people sustained minor injuries in the strikes. And the price of Brent crude oil, the international standard, fell under $100 a barrel Tuesday, despite the fierce fighting as the Iran-backed Houthis battle to maintain control over much of Yemen's Red Sea coast and the Bab el-Mandeb Strait, a crucial checkpoint for global energy shipments. George?
0: Thank you, Tom. We'll see what happens tomorrow. The U.S. stock market has never been higher, even though a list of challenges chipping away at it keeps growing. The S&P 500 climbed to a record after topping its prior all-time high set in August. Despite worries about everything from war to high inflation to pressure from the bond market, the index at the heart of many 401k accounts has soared 23% since hitting a bottom in late March. Harry Dent Jr. is with us with his thoughts. Harry, why is the stock market so strong?
2: Because we're in a bubble, George. This is exactly what 1929 looked like. Early 2000, before the NASDAQ went down 78% in a couple years. And, of course, it was 89% in 29 to 32. What happens is you get stocks going up and then...
0: I think we just lost Harry Dent.
2: The more a bubble goes up, the more stocks get overvalued, and then the bigger they crash. Booms always end, but bubbles end badly.
0: All right, my friend, let's hope the stock market stays strong. In a moment, Dr. Randy Shannon joins us from criticalhealthnews.com to give you some tips on keeping you around for a long time. 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
4: I had acute eczema. 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I have tried every cream and ointment that you can imagine. It was pretty miserable. So I started taking the Conivora, and at this point, I don't want to ever be without it. I don't want to go back there again.
5: Our little dog developed this lymph problem, but the chemotherapy lasted for 6 months. 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

0: And welcome back to Coast, George Norrie with you, Dr. Randy Shannon with us. She's an author. Her book is called Tongue Tales, A Delightful Adventure into Animal Tongues. We'll talk about that later. Speaker, naturopathic doctor who believes that supplementation and natural remedies are essential when it comes to everyday health. She, along with Ben Fuchs and Dr. Drew Peterson, join us on the criticalhealthnews.com team. She also has her own website called thebodycan.com, which is linked up at coasttocoastam.com. Here's that toll-free number to call for assistance, not to get on the show. We'll give you that in a few minutes. But for people who are just able to get information, but they can't write it down, 1-855-949-7234, 1-855-949-RADIO, and the website is criticalhealthnews.com. Randy, welcome back, Doc. How are you?
1: Well, George, it's so great to be back with you. It just seems like 3 months or something went by, but you know I do a lot of radio, a lot of television, and I've done it for years now. And the thing that I love about coming on your show, George, is that it's different sitting down with you because you actually are curious about the conversations and you really listen to the guests that you have on the show. So I think that's why people have trusted you for so long. And I'm always happy to be on here with you and this audience. I love this audience.
0: Thank you, Randy. So thank you. We care a lot about you, too, because you do a great job since coming aboard. How long now? About 6 months?
1: No, can you believe it's been 2 years?
0: No, it hasn't been 2 years.
1: This is year two. It is.
0: Already?
1: Yeah.
0: My gosh. Tell us about thebodycan.com.
1: Well, the body can is a statement. The body can heal itself if it's given the right raw material. And so thebodycan.com, got to be careful when you're typing it in because the systems will try to spell check that. That's where I explain everything that I do regarding face, tongue, and fingernail analysis. And you can see all of the latest things I do. I have the children's book, Tongue Tales, and we just published a new one, mainly for our clients, but it's out there for the world, called The Language of Spices, a fantastic book. Because spices, George, were actually all medicines long before they were flavors. So I put it all together, been working on it 5 years, and it's got a nice cheat sheet in there when you talk about what you're suffering from and the spice to go get. Because it's not just a cupboard of spices, it's actually a cupboard of medicine. It's pretty fantastic.
0: Did you happen to hear my lead story tonight about that Russian plague?
1: I did.
0: That's scary.
1: You know, it is scary. And, you know, I go to different platforms to see, like, really, what is the story? I listened to just a 5-minute clip with Alex Jones earlier today, and he said this could be the one, you know, this could be it that takes us all out. I can't stress like that, and I don't think anybody should ever stress like that. This pneumonic plague is, you know, you would say it like bubonic, except it's pneumonic.
0: Like pneumonia, right?
1: Yep, exactly. And there is basically an antidote that I have, from what I understand, doxycycline, which is a tetracycline antibiotic. And it works by blocking bacteria from making proteins they need to grow and reproduce. So it's actually something, from my understanding, of course, not, I mean, there isn't anybody in this country that has experience with this except the scientists, but I think it's easily challenged by just having doxycycline.
0: I'm convinced that the plague of COVID popped up in that Wuhan lab back in 2019. I'm convinced of that. What do you think?
1: Yeah, I mean, I think it's been proven now that they were doing something at UNC Chapel Hill. And when it was basically banned in America, they took it to Wuhan. And miraculously, someone's always spilling something, George. And that's kind of what they're saying about this new one. It comes at a time where we're going into election season. You know, California, Texas, Arizona, we have a new caravan coming up, over 600 people as of last week. Ready to head into our country all right before elections. So just people need to take some de-stress, which we have. Okay, that's in our arsenal.
0: Right.
1: Keep Yeah, to keep the stress levels down. And, you know, just don't be drinking coffee. Don't drink the things that are stimulating you. And really try to stay. You know, when you're the healthiest, George, is when you stay off all the bad news. If you don't turn the TV on, yeah, and listen to the lying media, then you actually have good days and you produce more and you're more productive and you're happy in your relationships because you're not so worried. But I do say always prepare for that day of whatever that day may bring. But we just, stressing and anxiety never solve the problems. Never.
0: I had a story earlier this week about creatine monohydrate, which is good for building muscle mass in people when they don't even exercise. Do you know much about that?
1: Yeah, it's something that I take every day, and that is a new product that the critical health team has, and it is fantastic. And here's the deal. That's something I've been buying from pretty much every vendor out there, okay? I always tell people to not buy on Amazon, no offense to Amazon, but most of their products from anybody, including Chinese makers, they all go into a bin and they can create a fake label, and that's what's happening. Okay. And they're saying it's like 90 some percent of the products that are there now. I cannot confirm that. So, but the creatine itself increases the strength and power. I think that's what everybody knows it for, supporting the muscle growth and preservation of the muscles, especially as people are aging. But it also is fantastic for performance and recovery when you are exercising. And it massively supports the brain energy, the cognitive function. It's great for sleep deprivation or the mental fatigue. It just kind of is, it's a good balancer. And it helps people to maintain that muscle mass. People lose that as they get older. They're not as active. And you could be sitting in a chair just squeezing those little hand grips. If you're taking your creatine, that's going to really preserve that muscle. So it's got a lot of benefits. It's been studied extensively. And I think the majority of people have always thought that it was just for men who were trying to get, you know, bigger, become bodybuilders. But it supports everyone, male and female. There's only two sexes. So it supports both in the cellular energy, the muscles, the strength, and the brain, both. And if a woman's taking it, she is not going to turn into a, you know, everybody thinks you're going to look very
0: masculine,
1: bulky. Yeah. And that's not the case. Not at all. Not from that. And it's something I take every day. Trust me, nobody's telling me or calling me a bodybuilder. So
0: do you take it as a powder or as a capsule?
1: I take the powder. And if you think about it, you know, if it's in a capsule, that's a powder in the capsule. It's just people are just swallowing it that way.
0: And how do you ingest it? Do you put it in water or what? What do you do with it?
1: I put it in water. Some people will put it into a smoothie, mixing some other things with it. But ours tastes so good. I think it's I don't have it in front of me, but I think it's like a cherry flavor. And so I just mix it in 8-10 ounces of water and drink it down.
0: I get so many emails, Randy. I get so many emails every day from people who are looking for ways to make their health improve. Out of 10 people, how many do you think have some kind of illness? I even had a guest on this week who has kidney issues.
1: Mm-hmm. Yep. And I think most of the kidney issues are reversible. I love kidneys. They're my favorite organ to work with. If I would say 9 out of 10 or 10 out of 10 have something. Because they'll come to me... George, they come to me and they say, I'm fine. I looked at my tongue. It's totally fine. I say, okay, send me a picture. And I look at that and I'll see cracks here or there or everywhere or spots or waviness or discolorations or completely misshaped. And by the way, we're giving a 10-minute free consultation. We're not looking at the tongue, but I've been doing that this whole month, a 10-minute free consult. Nobody even has to pay me for the 10 minutes just to have a conversation with me. And they can tell the critical health team that they want to talk to Dr. Randy Shannon. They're getting a 10-minute free consult. Everybody, blow the phones up. Let's do it. To get everybody in the audience healthy.
0: We're going to take calls very soon with Dr. Randy Shannon and next hour as well. So you can start making calls. Gina's in the house tonight, and she'll put you on hold, getting you ready for that. Your book is called Tongue Tales about animal tongues. Tell me about that.
1: Well, adults don't know what's on the tongue, so let's start getting the kids to take a look at their own tongue. You know, they're waving high, they count on their fingers, they, you know their nose and their eyes and their ears, but nobody ever talks about the tongue. And so I'm starting the kids out early to go look in the mirror, stick it out and check it out. And the whole rest of the book is about animals and just crazy pictures with the animals and their tongues, you know, giraffes grabbing food, et cetera. And it's got a little story all the way through. And at the end, go look at your own tongue. And we start there. And I just submitted my manuscript on a book that I have been working on, George, for 10 years over to one of the biggest, I don't want to call them a publishing house, but there's a name for it. I believe that it is a New York Times bestseller level, and it is all for adults on the face, tongue, and fingernails, and how to basically from home self-diagnose what you have.
0: That's important. Now, what do you see when you look at your tongue?
1: Well, I mean, if you have anything, and everybody listening right now, look in the mirror. If you have anything other than a smooth is like the skin on your arm or like a baby skin. And if you have cracks, crevices, spots, things that look like cuts, things that look like pits, and it's not smooth and it's not like the pinkish color of your gums, you've got something going on. I'm not saying that to scare anybody, because I don't want anybody to, you know, freak out when they go look at the tongue, but I've seen the craziest things, and people are walking around thinking that's normal, but it's really damage, George, that's going on the inside of the body. It could be kidneys. It could be liver. It could be digestive system. It could be parasites. It could be candida overgrowth. You know, it can grow to biblical proportions in the body. It's crazy if people have crusty toenails, you know, just issues with skin. Lines on the face. A lot of times everybody thinks, or people think, that those are signs of getting old. It's actually the majority of them are signs of something being broken down in the body, whether it's a lymphatic or a liver or the adrenals. I have a guy right now, end stage kidney disease. I took a look at multiple areas. Face, fingernails, tongue. Mm-hmm. And it was clear as day. And you know what, George? It would have been clear as day that he had issues 10 years ago.
0: Jeez. Now, can you be born with some kind of tongue issue?
1: You can, but if that's the case, mom was either doing something wrong, because what, you know, once a baby is conceived, everything at that point then is on mom. So mom has to have nutrients. And we take on a lot of people that are just, you know, wanting to get pregnant or are already pregnant just to make sure that that baby is born healthy. So everything at that point is on the mother. I highly suggest mothers do not ever drink, of course, alcohol, but even caffeine. Totally against that for the moms. And I firmly believe that every single mother should be on what we call a brain and heart pack. That's going to get her the essentials, the 60 minerals, 16 vitamins, the amino acids, and the essential fatty acids are all in that pack pretty much. And so I would not have a child today without that, because we have so much toxicity in so many other places. The air we're breathing, so many chemicals are dumped into the sky, the waters, you know, here in Miami. They're cleaning out all of the city pipes. Do you know how they do that, George?
0: How do they do that?
1: They dump massive amounts of chlorine in the water, and it's like a 30-day process. And so the water is atrocious right now.
0: Oh, my God.
1: But it's right. And so everything either has to be, you know, well, it just basically all has to go through filters and even then boil it. It's bad.
0: Randy, my fingernails tend to grow awfully fast. What does that mean?
1: Well, that's good. You're probably getting all the nutrients that you need for the bones, joints, cartilage, ligament, tendon. Or, you know, you're pretty close to it, or you're eating good foods. You could be eating or drinking bone broth. But typically for that to happen, you're getting a decent amount of vitamin D. You're getting calcium, phosphorus, mm-hmm. magnesium, zinc, copper.
0: Yes.
1: Some trace minerals, maybe some glucosamine, some boron, strontium. All of those things are involved when it comes to that. And diet. Diet matters as well.
0: We're going to come back in just a moment with Dr. Randy Shannon and take your calls this half hour and next hour as well. So make sure you're part of the program. The website is criticalhealthnews.com. 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
3: Fox News, I'm Deborah Valentine. The founder of drone manufacturer Dragonfly told Fox News Digital Tuesday that a commercial ship sank and its crew vanished after a dual drone attack off the coast of NATO member Bulgaria. A second vessel was heavily damaged and set ablaze. Ukraine's president is blaming Russia and warning of what he called a larger invasion posture. President Trump at a Maryland shipyard Tuesday announcing a $6.6 billion investment to build more submarines.
4: This massive project will create over 3,100 new jobs right here in Maryland and will support an additional 11,000 jobs across the nation.
3: The shipyard project will be funded in part by defense company Anduril Industries. The attorney for Tennessee death row inmate Krista Pike says his client has regained consciousness and is talking following last Wednesday's failed execution attempt. 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
10: On and off rain overnight with temperatures in the upper 60s to low 70s to 5 on the WOKV weather meter. A windy Wednesday with scattered showers and highs around 80. From the First Alert Weather Center, I'm Action News Jax, Chief Meteorologist Mike Burrish for 104.5 WOKV.
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0: And welcome back to Coast, George Norrie with you with Dr. Randy Shannon from criticalhealthnews.com. And again, the number to call for assistance, that's being to take down notes on what she says. Maybe you can't, right? You're driving a truck, you're in your car, you're in bed. 1-855-949-7234, 1-855-949-RADIO. Dr. Shannon, if somebody is doing proper supplementation and has been doing it for years, how many years do you think they've extended their life by doing that?
1: Oh my gosh. Well, you know, Dr. Wallach would always say an additional 30 years.
0: Wow.
1: I can tell you, yeah, it's wild. I've had people come to me, one in particular, a massage therapist in Texas, and she was very sick and her whole job is working on people to make, you know, them feel better, work on their lymphatic systems, et cetera. And she looked like walking death when she came to me. It was really bad. And got her on the things that were perfect for her. I did a full analysis on her, looked at the face, fingernails, and tongue, and did a program with her. And she really unplugged. She called me about the third or fourth month, and she said, I am just always tired. And I said, well, here's the deal. When your body is getting these nutrients, it's really had to play like triage, you know, for many years before people get on nutrients in many cases. So it will rob Peter to pay Paul. People wonder, like, why is my hair gray, silver, or white? Why am I losing it? Because hair doesn't really matter to the brain, but your heart does. And so it will rob other areas. You know, bones matter, but if you're not giving the body the nutrients to make them strong, like the ones I listed off earlier, then, you know, people start to shrink in height and they think it's normal, George, because of age. And that is not the case. You should be the same height when you're, you know, let's say 25 as you are when you're 55 or 85. And it's literally lack of the appropriate nutrients why you're shrinking. And the brain is saying, okay, I got a rob over here. I'm going to go into your bone marrow and take from here raw materials so that I can keep your heart alive. And it's the same with hair. It does not care if you have hair. It's going to rob the very nutrients. And it's just trying to keep you alive. So the minute that you start taking nutrients, and some people are like, oh, I don't want to take that many, or I don't want to one that does it all. Well, I mean, everybody wants that magic, but it doesn't exist like that. You know, nutrients, there's so many, 60 minerals, 16 vitamins, etc., that you have to have every single day. So if it was in one pill, it would be like the size of a salt block. And nobody's
0: exactly
1: going to eat that, right? So, and once you start getting that nutrient in, back to this woman, for example, she hadn't seen family and friends. She unplugged from work for several months. And then she finally went to a family function and everybody was blown away. She'd been on the nutrients just 5 or 6 months. And they said, my gosh, what are you doing? You look amazing. Because life came back into her face and in her eyes and in her motions. And when we don't have it, we become lethargic. We become dead looking. And it only takes 6 months and you look amazing. And if you've been taking it for however long you said, 10 years or 15 years, you have added to your life, no doubt. God willing, he isn't taking you any other way. You know, my kids have said, George, that I would just, you know, be laying there dying of nothing because I take so many nutrients. But I like to stay young looking. I like to be vibrant. I like to have my health. I like to go, you know, work out hard and put that nutrient right back in as soon as I'm done working out.
0: All right, let's take some calls. We're lining up for you, and we'll take calls all of next hour's with Dr. Randy Shannon. We're going to Pearland, Texas. Randy is talking to Randy. Hello, Randy.
1: Oh. Okay.
2: Yes, how are you doing?
0: Good.
2: I spoke to her once before. I've got some comments.

0: he said, I've done, hopefully for you and other doctors as well. I got a card in the mail from a political, the PAC committees. And so I sent one to President Trump. In there, I put in, I think the healthcare system in this country is upside down. The insurance companies should not be telling doctors what they can or can't do and the different things of this nature, because you people have the degrees, not the insurance companies.
1: That's right.
0: And I also commented about traditional Chinese medicine. And I put your name in the card as well.
2: Well, thank you. Well, I'm on their list now. Could be bad.
0: I'm trying to do some good here.
2: Thank you.
0: See, I've got a degree in alternative medicines with emphasis in soft tissue injuries. And my question to you is, how is that different than the Chinese medicine?
2: You mean the nutrients? What do you mean exactly?
0: No.
2: Specify.
0: I had several clients that had soft tissue injury problems, and I worked with them. And I don't know how, because you said that you work with the tongue, face, and fingernails.
2: Mm-hmm.
0: How does that diagnose or show where the body is lacking, and what kind of procedures do you do to back up what you're doing with the nutrients in order to make the person better?
2: Okay. So the soft tissue injury, that's basically describing what tissue is physically injured. That would be like muscles, tendons, ligaments, the fascia. It can also be strains or sprains, tendon injuries. And then traditional Chinese medicine, they describe the injuries basically through a different framework. But I, for my clients, don't use their language when it comes to actually speaking to the client. So they might describe the trauma as blood stasis or swelling or disruption of the channels and meridians. And the thing is I find that nobody understands what that is, so I don't use that language. I have to talk to my clients in a language that they understand. So I still say bones, joints, cartilage, ligament, tendon. And so whether it's a Chinese language or traditional language, the remedies are pretty much always the same. We focus on getting the nutrient to the body. And if you're asking what I specifically see, I mean, sometimes people will say, I have arthritis. You know, I can't physically see arthritis. Now I can see the bends in the fingers or the bend in the back, or, you know, just in conversation, I ask what their height is and they always say things like, but I was 5'7", now I'm 5'4". So I'm listening to every single thing a client is telling me. Then I also am looking at those areas, the face, the fingernails, and the tongue. You know, fingernails that are going to be in very bad shape are going to be a sign. Talk to somebody. George just said it. He said he has fast-growing fingernails. So that's a good sign. But if somebody has really disrupted nail beds, or discolorations of different things, you know, kidneys show one sign, liver shows another, internal bleeding shows another. So to really get down to the nitty gritty of that, take the master class. It's fantastic. It's taught directly by me. And that's where you know every single thing, every single ailment, every single nutrient that's needed to help to reverse those issues. It's pretty fantastic. And 5 minutes seems, or 2 hours seems like 5 minutes.
1: How far ahead is Chinese medicine from ours, Randy, if at all?
2: First of all, it's way older. So it's over 5,000 years. Okay. So they saw things, and they saw it in multiple countries, multiple continents, where they never even spoke to each other and they still had figured it all out. Again, with the guy that is end-stage kidney disease, he's at basically 16% function. I've had people as low as 3% come back to complete and full life. So am I hopeful for this guy? Absolutely. Has the system given up on him? Yeah, they told him to get on the donor list and, you know, want him to do the dialysis. He had already told them no to that. So it's either what we do or nothing.
1: We take texts and we have texts and tweets for you, Randy. Tom, what do you have for?
3: This one's from John in New Mexico. Randy, he wants to know how a person can determine what the most important supplement for them is to take.
2: Well, the best thing is get a consultation, have a conversation. For me to just say one thing here, they only want one thing. The thing is, remember what I said, 60 minerals. How do I narrow that down to one? So I will narrow it down to a package, the brain and heart pack.
1: Take them all. Take them all, right?
2: Yeah. How could I narrow 60 to one? I can't. I can't honestly do that. If they want me to say, oh, you need this or this, I can't, because it doesn't exist in just one thing. That is fantasy land.
1: Would you say, Randy, that the multiple vitamin is probably the single most important one if you were going to take just one?
2: One product, yes. The Beyond Tangy Tangerine. Do not buy it on Amazon. It is not corporate at all, so they don't know where it's coming from. You need to call in to get that one here. But that one is going to have, I don't know, could be like 200 ingredients in that. And that is going to give you the mother load of the minerals that are needed.
1: West of the Rockies, Tom is with us, the big island of Hawaii. Hello, Tom. You didn't get hit by any hurricanes, did you?
4: Very lucky, George. I live on the windward side, and it was mostly in the south portion of the big island down by Pahala and Na'alehu. They were really, really, they were devastated. Years of this. A beautiful community, coffee plantations, but it floods so much that they had rain where, and rivers were created that have never been there before. Old, old grandmothers, grandfathers had lived there in their 90s, and they've never seen rain like that and flooding like that. But I live in Laupahoehoe, so we've over our last storm, and we just got at the tail end of it. We got about 20 inches. And Laupahoehoe is an older area of the Big Island where we have a lot of lava tubes. So the ground is very porous. And I'm right near the ocean. I'm 700 feet above they call it the poly, the cliff. So I'm 700 feet elevation, and it runs really pretty quickly off of that area. So we're blessed. And and I've called in before. And I really appreciate you, George, that you really care about our mind, body, and spirit. And thank you, Doctor, for caring to come in this evening. Thank you so much. But I wanted to share with you, in 2024, Labor Day, I had two Lukanar infarctions, and they were ischemic strokes. And right after that, about a month later, I had a really bad case. I had serious sepsis shock, which nearly killed me, and it really affected my kidneys. And before my strokes, I'm really athletic. I do high intensity training. So it nearly killed me, and I'm 63 years old, and I want to bring my body back to where I was prior to the strokes and prior to the sepsis shock, which is horrible. It leaves your body devastated. So I'm asking about creatine for my brain. What would you have that would really help my brain heal better? Because I still have some symptoms, some light paralysis, dysphagia of my speech at times. If you could please point me in the right direction, I'd appreciate that.
2: Yep, you bet. You know, creatine is good. That's not necessarily the first thing I would go to for what happened to you, okay? For that to happen, that's usually a very deep stroke. And I don't know if you're still on there, but it's caused by loss of blood flow in the tiny penetrating arteries. And why would that happen? You have to ask yourself that. And so what we do with people with strokes, and that's usually very obvious for me to see well in advance. People might think that's crazy, but several years ago, we had a gentleman that came to us, to my office. And by the way, everything that I do is virtual. So when I say came to my office, it's literally over the phone. Okay. So people send me the pictures in their phones or from their phone or to my email. So nobody has to leave where they're
1: Technology is amazing, Randy, isn't
2: it? It is. And so when he sent his pictures, I said, my goodness. Okay. So I can see that. I can see when the blood, you know, if you ever heard a doctor say that you had sticky blood or that it's very thick, that's never a good thing. And they always go to the blood thinners. There's natural blood thinners and it's in the form of nutrients. That's where our worlds differentiate big time. They want to do it through prescriptions. I want to do it naturally.
1: I take a baby aspirin every day.
2: Okay. Yeah. And it's always up to the client. People will do different things. And so in the case of that gentleman, he had a strong blockage that I could see. And he did our program for 1 month. And sure enough, I do want to come back to this one. I hear we're going to a break.
1: We'll take a break, Randy. We'll come back and finish it up with him. Hold on, Tom. We'll be back with you in a moment.
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10: For defense. I'm Deborah Valentine, Fox News. President Trump has announced a multi-million dollar investment in a new Navy shipbuilding facility in Maryland. Fox's Jessica Rosenthal has more.
11: President Trump announced the U.S. is giving defense technology company Anduril nearly $3 billion to turn the site of a former steel mill near Baltimore into a Navy shipyard.
12: Right here in Sparrows Point, you'll build the next generation of American submarines, including autonomous subs, torpedo tubes, and critical components for our cutting-edge Virginia-class attack submarines, the greatest and quietest ever built.
11: Anduril's committing $3.7 billion to the project. Outside of the event, Maryland's Democratic Governor Wes Moore told reporters he's been working for months to bring this project to his state, and he expressed disappointment that he was not invited to speak at the president's event. Jessica Rosenthal, Fox News.
10: New details emerging after the U.S. Air Force pulled planes from RAF Fairford, a U.S.-operated airbase in the United Kingdom. Fox's Mike Emanuel reports from Washington.
13: The Wall Street Journal reports the abrupt B-1 movement followed urgent intelligence about a potentially complex Iranian drone attack targeting the bombers and American personnel at the British base. Vice President J.D. Vance says the B-1 bombers were pulled from Britain out of an abundance of caution.
14: The Iranians are, you know, they're trying to do what the Iranian state has done for 49 years, which is engage in acts of terrorism against the United States and against a lot of other people as well. So we are being extremely cautious, and that's all I'd say about that.
13: Seven arrests in the suspected terror plot targeting a British base, but no one has been charged so far. In Washington, Mike Emanuel, Fox News.
10: Skydance-owned Paramount has closed its $81 billion takeover of Warner. 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
1: Hey, Jacksonville, it's Brian Kilmeade. Join me Sunday, November 8th. 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I'll be at the Florida Theater for the Uniting the States tour. I promise you an entertaining, deeply inspiring, flat-out hilarious night as I walk you through the six pivotal moments and six extraordinary leaders that forged one American miracle. 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Are they trained professionals? 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
19: On and off rain overnight with temperatures in the upper 60s to low 70s, 5 on the WOKV weather meter. A windy Wednesday with scattered showers and highs around 80. From the First Alert Weather Center, I'm Action News Jax, Chief Meteorologist Mike Burrish for 104.5 WOKV.
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0: And welcome back, George Norrie with Dr. Randy Shannon. That toll-free number to call for assistance is an army of people backing her up right now. 1-855-949-7234, 1-855-949-RADIO. Randy, Tom in Hawaii, I'll let you finish up with him about his two strokes. Go ahead. Randy, are you there?
1: Yes, I was totally talking to you, George. Sorry.
0: There you go. There you go.
1: Shout out to Tom behind the scenes, too, because he plays the best music. Okay, when it comes to the stroke, I'll just kind of give you the short and dirty of it. You've got to clean out all the veins, capillaries, blood vessels, so that the blood is not getting clogged up. If you think about a varicose vein or sometimes the tiny capillaries you see broken in the facial skin, it's a easy way to see it. That blood is trying to push through there and something is in the path and it's blocking it. So the blood will push, and it can't get past whatever is in the way. And so the other side of that has become dried out and brittle and eventually it snaps. And that's, you know, a hemorrhoid is a sign of that. A varicose vein is a sign of that. And so when things are in the way, when people are having strokes, I always see ahead of time, signs of that when I'm looking, especially, you know, if I see those broken capillaries or I see those varicose veins, I dig deeper and question. So you're asking, what should you get? Number one, what I would do is a brain and heart pack. And I would also take the niacin plus. Okay, it's time release. It's not like things that are out on the market that block the flush. I believe you should go through the flush. That's how it works. So we have a plus. It's ours is a plus, meaning it has the right cofactors to go with it to make it work very well. And then I would also add the Ultimate Daily Classic to that. And then, you know, I would have to talk to you about details, or the call team can talk about details. They are not doctors. I am a naturopathic doctor. So if you have specific questions, I am giving 10-minute free consultations to anybody that is listening. So you just tell the call team that and they should pass you to me. They'll get your name and number and all your information and then we'll get it squared away.
0: Okay. Good luck, Tom. Next up, Thomas in La Jolla, California. Hi, Tom.
2: Hi, George. I thank you and Gina Salvate for accepting my call. Dr. Randy Shannon, it's always a pleasure to hear your interviews.
1: Thank you.
2: I wanted to expand. Tom in Hawaii spoke about creatine, and George Norrie also spoke about it yesterday in a news segment. And I did a little research on creatine. And apparently it helps nourish the muscles and nervous system and brain. And I was wondering if you could expand on creatine and the usage of that. I'm on the longevity program, and my nails, hand nails and toenails grow super fast. And my hair grows super fast. But
1: it's a sign of it
2: anyway,
1: working.
2: If you could expand on creatine, I would appreciate it.
1: Well, first of all, creatine is not a steroid. A lot of times people will confuse that. It is not a steroid, okay? And research does show that supplementing with creatine can improve. You mentioned the brain, certain aspects of the memory and cognition. And it has shown in studies potentially greater effects when you are actually sleeping or you're sleep deprived. I should say it like that. And that's in older adults. So if you're one of those people that's getting up or you're tossing and turning, this isn't the everything, but this would definitely be something I would add to the program for sure.
0: Is it like melatonin when it comes to sleep?
1: It definitely has a little bit of that effect. And I don't love taking melatonin because the studies show when you take a lot of melatonin, you actually make your body become lazy. We make it naturally. But if you're saying, hey, go on the welfare program, you don't have to, I'll just give it to you, then your body will sit back and relax. And you don't want to do that. The welfare program is meant to get on and get off. It's not meant to stay.
0: All right. Sounds good. Next up, let's go to Dennis in Omaha, Nebraska. Welcome to the show, Denny.
3: Yeah, thank you. Say, a friend of ours has Graves' disease, and that's not the scientific name, but most people refer to it as Graves' disease. I do not, from what I understand, there's many kinds of symptoms with that. What advice do you have for supplements?
1: Okay, so Graves, it falls under what they call an autoimmune condition. So it causes basically an overactive thyroid. Have they said that?
3: Yes.
1: They did say that. And then they also can have signs of a rapid heartbeat. They can have anxiety, tremors, really intolerant to heat, sweating. First off, I would make sure, and there's other things too, and we've seen it in various talk show hosts that are on television. There's a woman I can think of, just had super bulgy, very prominent eyes. They get dryness, they get pressures, double vision, even swelling around the eyes. Now, traditional medicine will say that there's no remedy, but you just said the key words. They were just diagnosed. Okay, so they didn't have those signs probably when they were born. Otherwise, you know, it would have been something, a break as they were growing. In my opinion, they're just deficient. Okay, or maybe malnourished, or a combination of both. And when I say malnourished, they can be eating all the food. You can swim in a pool of food. But if none of it can absorb, then you are malnourished. You're not getting it in. So no wheat, barley, rye, oatmeal, or buckwheat. Those are the main culprits to keeping absorption from happening. And to understand it, when you eat those things, they go down through the digestive system like razor blades. And by the time they make it to the small intestine, they just absolutely tear that up. And we lose our absorbers. So you have to eliminate those. And some people say, oh, I can't. Well, or I've been eating bread all my life. That's all right. You'll hit a brick wall soon. And you might think you're not hitting the brick wall, but all these ailments start to happen. And it's because even, you know, you could take all the vitamin C in the world. If you don't have the absorbers, it's going to just run right through you. So number one, I would start with the brain and heart pack. They need to get out and get sunshine so that they can get that natural vitamin D. If they don't have the ability to do that, then you got to supplement with it. They're not all the same. Call the call team to get the right one. They got to have a good amount of protein and calories, because if they get hypothyroidism, that can accelerate the muscle and the bone loss. They're a good candidate for having the creatine to kind of hold that in. And when it comes to Graves also, there's certain things that they want to avoid, like too much iodine or seaweed type supplements. So it's got to be in balance. And if they're smokers, they need to stop doing that, because that substantially increases the risk.
0: Randy, what can you tell us about L-theanine?
1: L-theanine, it is, I believe, falls into the amino acid category. And you're saying L-theanine.
0: Mm-hmm.
1: Yep, amino acid. It can be found in the tea leaves, especially green tea, but we also have it in, I believe it is in the Beyond Tangy Tangerine, because we do have an amino acid complex in there. And I take an extra dosing of the amino acids in our product called HGH Youth Complex. A little secret, I take it every night before bed, and I personally take 7 to 8 capsules of that every night before bed.
0: Seven to eight capsules?
1: Yes, on an empty stomach, as a matter of fact. I need to throw that in there as well. That's how I do it. It's very commonly used for calming, but not a strong sedation. And it's amino acids. So it's good for stress relief. anxiety relief, better, like I said, sleep quality. It's also great for attention and focus.
0: Amazing what these things do, huh?
1: Oh my gosh. And, you know, as a kid, we would get, for some reason, a lot more of this. And plus our body created a lot of things that made something called brown fat. So we could play and play and play and play and never have any aches and pains, wake up the next day and go. But when we hit about 14, our body stops making that brown fat. And that's why we have to supplement with these types of things, so that if we want to play and play and play, George, still at 70, 80, 90, 100, it's not going to be achy and painy. We got to do these things.
0: Next up, James, Tempe, Arizona. Welcome to the show, James.
4: Hi.
0: Hi.
4: Thanks for taking my call. And so I wanted to know what the kind of supplements I could take to help with my vision.
1: Oh, we have some amazing, amazing supplements for vision. Dr. Wallach used to tell a story where there was an eye doctor in the crowd, and he was kind of heckling Dr. Wallach. And Dr. Wallach said you could reverse macular degeneration and all kinds of things, the floaters and pressures and dryness and all of that naturally. And we do it, not me personally, but the brain recognizes the nutrients and it does it to the body. So when we give that to people, they are blown away. Oh my gosh, I'm getting my vision back. Oh my gosh, my floaters are completely gone. Oh my gosh, the pressures are gone. And you'll want the Vision FX and the Occutive for that. And of course, it would go according to age, height, and weight. And I get very aggressive with my clients because they want their vision reversed. They want to go back to 20/20. And in Dr. Wallach's story, there was 27 legally blind people. The doctor said that he declared them, the heckler in the crowd, he was the eye doctor. He said there was no way they would ever get their vision back. And somewhere around 90 to 120 days, 25 of the 27 were back at a 20/20 vision. Now, it's not just those eye vitamins, but it's also brain and heart. You got to do things according to weight, and you definitely have to clean up the diet. You can't mess around with that. You got to have the absorbers.
0: And hope you don't have a detached retina or anything like that, right?
1: Yeah, but even those, you know, Dr. Wallach and I've had many conversations about that, and he said, take those and they will reattach. You don't have to have those eye glues put on. So I have not had one client that had a detached retina. I can't say that a lot of these come out of the woodwork for me, but I haven't had one that had the detached retina that didn't take the vitamins and it totally reattached. Now, some have gone and got the glue, but most of them just stuck with the nutrients and had great results.
0: A toll-free number to call for assistance, 1-855-949-7234. They'll be there now. They'll be there tomorrow. And they'll be there whenever you need them. Let's go to Aaron in Tempe, Arizona. Lots of Tempe, Arizona people. Hi, Aaron.
5: Hey, George. Thanks for getting me on tonight.
0: I have a
5: comment and a question for Dr. Randy. Our grandma is in her 80s, and she recently had a flare-up of sciatic nerve pain going down her leg. The cause of it was when she was at the doctor recently getting some x-rays, they were sitting down in a chair, her legs were bent, so her lower half was facing straight, and then she had help to gently turn her upper part of her body, because she was just telling us about this, and then they turned her to the side, and she felt something pull in her back, and then later that night into the next day, for up to now, she's had such like a big sciatic flare-up, and can't get around that good, but I was wondering if there's anything available that I could get a hold of her for, or anything more natural that is available that we could do to help her with this.
1: Yes, for sure. Anything like that, anything in that category, anything that remotely feels like it's in that category, you want to go with two things is what I would do. One is the bone and joint package. And then we have something else that is really fantastic for pain. So everything in the bone and joint is going to be very helpful in healing, Okay. Because basically, you know, she might have tore something in the back that's now resulting. However, when we're having that pain, we're missing out on all of the things that we need for bone, joint, cartilage, ligament, tendon. Natural sunshine, number one, try to get her out in that. If not, she must supplement. Again, they're not all the same. You should get it from the call team, in my opinion. But she also needs phosphorus, magnesium, zinc, copper, MSM, trace minerals, glucosamine, boron, strontium. She will get all of that in the bone and joint pack. But then I would also add, for the pain, there's incredible studies, new research. It's like flying out right now. And we have something else called Permeric. And anybody who's in pain, which is probably 75% of this audience, if I had to guess, Permeric, you got to call the call team to get it. Permeric. That, in studies, is literally, I think it's if you get somewhere around 500 milligrams, which is going to be the equivalent of, let's say, a quarter to a half a teaspoon of turmeric. That is reducing 95% of pain. Now, back to her sciatic, she still needs those nutrients. You can't just go to kill pain and inflammation. You really got to nutrify. And so that's why I'm stating that one.
0: Quick text and tweet. Tom, what do you have for Dr. Randy?
6: Hey, Randy, Corey in Fort Lauderdale would like to know how close they are getting to rebuilding cartilage.
1: We're doing it already. Bone and joint pack. Been doing it for years. Verifiable on x-ray at about 6 months.
0: Simple as that, Randy?
1: Mm-hmm. It really is. We've been doing this for a long, long time. I had a client who was diagnosed by her medical doctor with 7 compression fractures. She was walking, hunched over, couldn't pick up packages, hadn't washed her hair in 30 days. In 30 days with me, once she came to me, got a full analysis, we looked at everything, we put her on a whole program. We didn't just stick with just one thing, but she had a lot of issues, so we dealt with every issue. In 30 days, the people who were bringing her packages showed up on her front porch and said, and I kid, this is verbatim, "Wow, you are literally walking normal again." After 30 days, she was able to finally raise her arms up high enough to wash her own hair that she had not washed for 30 days. So we have other people that literally were told they needed knee replacement. And 6 months later, they had another x-ray at the same doctor, and he said, "You don't need it anymore." And so they compared x-rays. The cartilage was there at the 6 month x-ray.
0: Is that a miracle or what?
1: It's just, you know, God just made us to need nutrients. And if we don't get them, you know, even the heart, George, sits on a pile of cartilage. So think if you're weak in the kneecap or the hips or, you know, the shoulder area. If you don't have cartilage there and it's breaking down there, it's probably breaking down behind the heart also. You take a hit there, it's not gonna, you're not going to fare well.
0: We're going to come back in a moment with Dr. Randy Shannon from criticalhealthnews.com and take final calls right here on Coast to Coast AM.
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3: Fox News, I'm Ted Lindner. President Trump says he's soon going to speak with his Russian counterpart about a reported plague death in the country, as Moscow continues to be less than forthcoming about the case.
4: Secretary of State Marco Rubio's message to Russian officials, start talking. U.S. health experts, including President Biden's top COVID officials, want answers about why plague patient zero died.
3: Fox's Jillian Turner. The L.A. Dodgers taking a 2-1 lead in the NLDS with a 3-1 win over the Atlanta Braves in Atlanta Tuesday night. Meanwhile, the Padres stayed alive in San Diego. They knocked off the Milwaukee Brewers in game 3, 4-3. The Brewers still, though, holding a 2-1 lead. And a Delta Airlines plane struck the tail of an Air Canada aircraft while taxiing for departure in L.A. Tuesday. The collision happening on the tarmac at Los Angeles International Airport. Air Canada confirmed no injuries were reported. Delta acknowledged the collision and apologized for the disruption. 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
10: On and off rain overnight with temperatures in the upper 60s to low 70s, a 5 on the WOKV weather meter. A windy Wednesday with scattered showers and highs around 80. From the First Alert Weather Center, I'm Action News Jax, Chief Meteorologist Mike Burrish for 104.5 WOKV.
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0: 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And people want a consultation with you, Randy. Can they get to you through your website?
1: Yep. All they have to do is just contact me on there. 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
0: All right. Let's go back to calls. And they're lining up. Ruth in Maryland. Welcome to the show, Ruthie.
2: Oh, hi, George and Dr. Randy. Thank you for taking my call. And Dr. Randy, I've called in a couple of times about this before, about gaining weight. But basically, my question tonight is, what can I do to give me more of an appetite?
1: Oh, to get, so you, what do you weigh?
2: 80 pounds.
0: How tall are you, Ruth?
2: 5'2".
0: 5'2 and 80 pounds?
2: Yeah, it's not good.
0: We got to get you up to 115 at least, huh?
2: At least 100 anyway. Yeah.
1: Most people would be shocked at what I say here, but I'll give you a couple different options. We do have some amazing shakes that if you need to lose weight, you got to take them with the meal or, you know, on top of a meal. You can't be using it as a meal replacer. And I think we did talk about it. You're not putting enough in. So I've suggested this. This will help. And listen, you know, plants are out there. And there's a certain plant that gives people, and it's very well known for giving people the hunger, wanting the snacks. And that is marijuana. So if you're not opposed to it, you can smoke that. We've had clients do that when, you know, for example, they had cancer and they wanted to gain weight, but they didn't have the appetite. They smoked that. They had no problem with it. They put the weight on that they needed to do. So on top of your meals, you got to have an additional shake. You're just drinking it. It's great. It's loaded with nutrients and it'll help to add some weight to you. And you definitely can't be running marathons or anything like that. And also just making sure that you're falling in line with the good and bad food list, getting rid of anything that's on the bad side so you're not sabotaging yourself.
0: What's available to drink that might gain you weight? Milkshakes?
1: Well, yeah, those are fine. The hospitals will do things like Ensure or Boost. I don't like those because it's basically just all sugar. And you really want to if you're going to try to put on weight, you want to put on healthy weight. And so that's why I go with the protein shakes. And we have several. We have TMR. It stands for total meal replacement. But in your particular case, you're adding it, not replacing.
0: 80 pounds is really thin when you're 5'2", isn't it?
1: Yeah, it's pretty little.
0: Mark in Kansas City, Kansas with us. Go ahead, Mark.
3: Hello, George and Dr. Randy. Thank you for taking the call.
1: You bet.
3: What I wanted to ask you about was, I'm when I sleep and when I get up from sleeping, my feet can get really numb, and then they can start to hurt some too. And I don't know what's going on or why that's happening, because I've never had that problem before.
1: Okay, have you tested your blood sugar levels at all?
3: Yeah, I get a lab every year with my exam, and so far there's not been a problem with that.
1: So nothing pre-diabetes, diabetes, because we always want to rule out any kind of

0: peripheral neuropathy?
1: Yeah, well, neuropathy was something I was thinking about. I did have a neck injury and a surgery about 20 years ago, and I don't know if that has anything to do with it or not. And gabapentin, I've heard some bad things and good things about it, so that's another thing I'm kind of wondering about.
0: Yeah, I mean, it could, without really having a long conversation, it could be disc problems, could be spinal stenosis, could be sciatica, because that goes all the way down into the feet and you'll feel numbness in the feet. It can be, you know, basically a temporary nerve compression since it's not happening all day long. And it usually resolves pretty quickly after you start walking, but that still also is a red flag to me that you're missing nutrients and, you know, you got to have things in the body that can counter that. I would start with the bone and joint pack.
2: What do you think of GABA, Drew, Dr. Randy?
0: I'm not against it. I'm not opposed. Some people, you know, like he said, you know, people are on different sides of the aisle. It definitely helps to reduce excessive nerve signaling that's involved in sleep, stress, anxiety, muscle relaxation, those types of things. So, you know, it's got some B6 in it. It's got some magnesium, usually L-theanines in it, usually. Sometimes, you know, they'll mix them. So I'm not against it. It's not the worst thing.
2: And if you miss anything that Dr. Randy has said, just call this number, 1-855-949-7234. Next up, west of the Rockies, Tom, Tucson, Arizona. Welcome to the show. Hey, Tom.
3: Hi, George. You remember me? I'm the one with the doggies.
2: Yes, I do. How are you?
3: Oh, I'm doing great. It's good to talk to you again. Two issues. One is, what do you do for high cholesterol, and what do you do for high blood pressure? What does she recommend?
2: All right, go for it, doctor.
0: Okay, for one on the cholesterol, you want to make sure you're not eating any fried foods or foods cooked in any oils. We need cholesterol. So when people take the cholesterol-lowering drugs, I'm totally against it. That's the naturopath take on it. Get rid of the bad things, and that should regulate out. You want to eat eggs. You know, the reproductive area, well, let's just go with the body as a whole, is about 20% cholesterol. So if you take the drug to shut the cholesterol down, you're shutting off reproductive. You're going to probably get pretty dopey in the brain. And so I wouldn't do those things. So that's kind of the short on that. High blood pressure is definitely not hereditary, no matter what they tell you. Salt has nothing to do with high blood pressure. And coming from my naturopathic side, I say the cause is mineral deficiencies with an emphasis on calcium, magnesium, omega-3, EFA deficiency in general. Could be chronic inflammation in the kidneys, or every bit of what I just said, all put together. And so we give the nutrients that are, you know, will address that. So it would be a conversation. Definitely reach out at the website, thebodycan.com, so that we can have that 10-minute free consultation, and we'll try to get to the heart of it in that 10 minutes.
2: Let's go to final calls. Jeff in Union County, New Jersey. Welcome to the show. Hey, Jeff. Jeff, you with us? He's sleeping. You can hear him snoring in the background, Dr. Randy. How about that?
0: He got some sunshine today. Got up with the sun, going down with the sun. We probably made him wait a little too long.
2: He was on hold for about 32 minutes. He was in bed probably and just fell asleep.
0: Oh, poor guy. Well, he had a chance. He'll hear it on the replay, which I'm a coast-to-coast insider, George. I come back and listen.
2: Good for you. Let's go to Southern Ohio. Mark's with us. Hi, Mark.
4: Hey, George. The guy with a BA and a half in biology.
2: You're not asleep. You're wide awake.
4: Oh, yeah, George. Yeah. And, yeah, I thought Dr. Randy would like that. Yeah, they tried to, or I asked them for the half, Dr. Shannon, but they wouldn't give it to me.
0: You asked them for the what?
4: Yeah, I wanted a BA and a half.
0: Oh, gotcha.
4: Halfway to a master's, you know. I took about a year of grad studying. I only needed about another year for a master's degree. But anyway, have two questions for you, Dr. Shannon. About turmeric. Getting back to turmeric. I read and heard it on another radio talk show some time ago. The turmeric is so good that it can also, or can, slow down the progression of Alzheimer's, you know, by attacking those amyloid plaques somehow. And also peanut butter. And regarding EDTA might alleviate it. We know, George said some time ago he eats a lot of peanut butter. But the question is, we know that EDTA is a good chelating agent. And I wonder if EDTA would lower, reduce that aflatoxin that's in peanut butter.
0: Damage would probably be already done. And I personally would not eat peanut butter or eat any peanuts unless you grew them yourself and you knew they were not sitting in that. EDTA, you're right, chelating agent, typically is binding certain metals. And when you're talking about peanuts, you're talking about mold. That's the main problem there. So could it work there? Yeah, maybe, but that wouldn't be one of my main reasons necessarily for going to that. And, you know, I will say Alzheimer's, herpes simplex 1, skin cancers, and parasites, we are having amazing, amazing turnarounds on those. So if anybody is suffering from any of those, they need to be reaching out. Herpes simplex 1, like literally right when they're starting to feel the tingle, there's a few steps that they need to do and nutrients, and they get rid of it before it becomes a full-blown breakout, and that is unheard of. And then the skin cancers are drying right up in most every single case we've had. The Alzheimer's, number one, that we have been dealing with fully at root cause and with great success. But there is also a clinic that is in Oregon that a new study came out that the Alzheimer's was reversed in almost 24 hours after they did a process up there. This wow. process is, yeah, it's illegal in all of the world. And there is like two places that are doing studies where you can go. I don't know what it costs, or if maybe it's free. I don't know. But we will be happy to turn people on to that clinic so that if they have it, they do have to do nutrients. That's a part of the program. They got to get their systems and get rid of the sabotagers, good and bad food list, which anybody can get for free at my website, thebodycan.com. You just kind of scroll down. It's their place to get that. But amazing results on all of these things. Amazing results.
2: Let's go to Jake in Los Angeles. Go ahead, Jake.
5: Hi, thank you for taking my call.
2: Sure
5: I'll make
2: thing.
5: It really quick because I know you're up against the clock here, almost at the top of the hour. But so I have these two white spots below my eye, my left eye. And this is a two-part question. I'm wondering, when did you discover the magic of your supplements? How long have you been taking them? And if you're okay with sharing your chronological age versus how you feel biologically after taking them?
2: All right. Go ahead, Randy.
0: I'd like to hear you too, George. What's your age versus what you're feeling?
2: I'm 110 and I feel 35.
0: I love it.
2: How about that?
0: I am 58. I'll be 59 in December. And I have to say that I have the energy, the same exact energy. I mean, I work out probably harder today than I did then. But again, I take all my nutrients. I don't put that up to, you know, risk. I called on my body to do that workout, so I have to replenish it. I have the energy of easy 2025. There's no doubt in my mind. And I give everybody a run for their money. Okay, so the white spots that you mentioned under the eyes, I can't see them, so I can only guess. There is several possibilities without actually seeing them. It can be some enlarged oil glands, okay? If they're tiny, firm, they could be, and white in color, they could be keratin cysts that are just basically trapped under the skin. They just basically clogged pores or whiteheads. It'd be something where I would really need to see it because there's like a number of things. I didn't even begin to hit them all. But yeah, there's several things it could be.
2: Dr. Drew, tell folks about how they can get a hold of you through thebodycan.com.
0: Well, it's Dr. Shannon, but George, my direct line is 844-275-1056. 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
7: Campaigning into the midterms. I'm Ted Lindner, Fox News. 4 weeks to go now till the midterm elections and Election Day 2026, and President Trump announcing a multi-million dollar investment in a new Navy shipbuilding facility as he spoke in Maryland.
8: President Trump announced the U.S. is giving defense technology company Anduril nearly $3 billion to turn the site of a former steel mill near Baltimore into a Navy shipyard.
9: Right here in Sparrows Point, you'll build the next generation of American submarines, including autonomous subs, torpedo tubes, and critical components for our cutting-edge Virginia-class attack submarines, the greatest and quietest ever built.
8: Anduril's committing $3.7 billion to the project. Outside of the event, Maryland's Democratic Governor Wes Moore told reporters he's been working for months to bring this project to his state, and he expressed disappointment that he was not invited to speak at the president's event. Jessica Rosenthal, Fox News.
7: Meantime, President Trump talking about Russia, telling reporters he's got a call scheduled to Russian President Vladimir Putin to discuss a possible case of the plague at a Siberian research institute.
9: I have a call scheduled. Yep.
10: What is that call scheduled for?
9: Very soon.
7: Health authorities continue to investigate after the death of an employee at an anti-plague institute, which authorities attributed to pneumonia with an unknown cause. A Delta Airlines plane struck the tail of an Air Canada aircraft while taxiing for departure in L.A. on Tuesday. This is according to federal aviation officials. The collision happening on the tarmac at Los Angeles International Airport. Air Canada confirmed no injuries were reported, said its aircraft will be taken out of service for inspection and repairs. Delta has apologized for the disruption. The L.A. Dodgers take 2-1 lead in the NLDS with a 3-1 win over the Atlanta Braves in Atlanta Tuesday night. Meantime, the Padres stayed alive in San Diego. They knocked off the Milwaukee Brewers in game 3, 4-3. The Brewers still hold a 2-1 lead. 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
18: On and off rain overnight with temperatures in the upper 60s to low 70s, 5 on the WOKV weather meter. A windy Wednesday with scattered showers and highs around 80. From the First Alert Weather Center, I'm Action News Jack's Chief Meteorologist Mike Burrish for 104.5 WOKV.
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1: Up next, Shades of the Afterlife with Sandra Champlain as we talk about what's on the other side, and we'll take calls with you next hour on Coast to Coast AM as well. 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

0: And welcome back, George Norrie, along with Sandra Champlain. A fear of dying led Sandra on a 15-year secret journey to find proof of the afterlife. The death of her father pushed her to share these discoveries, believing that they would help the grieving. Sandra is an author of the number one international best-selling book, We Don't Die, A Skeptic's Discovery of Life After Death. Sandra is also the host of Shades of the Afterlife podcast on the Coast to Coast AM Paranormal Podcast Network. And here she is on Coast to Coast. Hello, Ms. Champlain.
1: Hello, Mr. Norrie. I'm so happy to be back with you.
0: Thank you for joining us. How have you been?
1: I have been fantastic. Fall season is here in New England. The pumpkins are out. The leaves are starting to fall. But it's all good.
0: It's my favorite time of year. I love this quarter. It's just fantastic, isn't it?
1: Me too. Absolutely.
0: But by the way, your podcasting is marvelous. Thank you for what you do for us.
1: It's a labor of love, George. I love it myself because it gives me life and it helps me remember the big picture, really, that we don't die. We're eternal souls having a human experience and life is for a reason. I mean, it's tough, but everything we learn and experience here, I really think is education for the soul and serves a greater purpose.
0: Tell us about this fear of dying that you had.
1: Well, it was way back. It was in the mid-90s. I was just a young thing. And One night I looked up at the stars and it was just like, who are we? What is our life for? And for whatever reason, it just came in as this fear of not knowing what's next. And I couldn't go to sleep at night without thinking of it. When I'd have quiet moments in my brain during the day, it would just creep in and it just presented itself as fear and it was awful. So the only thing I could do really to combat that is to try to find some answers. And so I was always a skeptic. You know, my subtitle of the book is A Skeptic's Discovery of Life After Death, because the old me wouldn't be listening to Coast AM. The old me thought near-death experiences and the people seeing the lights before their eyes, you know, go to the light. That is all part of the brain shutting down. Of course, I had no evidence, but, you know, I'd laugh at, you know, people that were spiritual, believed in supernatural things. And so I think I'm I'm the best mouthpiece for this because I didn't believe. But I went on a journey really studying things from remote viewing to mediumship, dabbling in electronic voice phenomena, hypnosis, studying near-death experiences and reincarnation, all kinds of things really to feel for myself that we go on, that there's nothing to be afraid of. And even I had a bunch of psychic and mediumistic experiences. So, you know, I was settled in my mind that we go on, but I was a fraidy cat. I didn't want to tell anybody what I found out because I was such a loudmouth for the opposite side, you know, of not believing, of being a kind of a nasty skeptic. And then my poor dad was diagnosed with cancer and died 5 months later. And in the whole process of that happening, it really was present to me how painful grief is and how sometimes families get destroyed with miscommunications. And you know, there's a very high rate of people that take their own life when they're grieving. And it just hit me, if I could have the guts to share what I know about the afterlife and the research I did into grief and what I thought life was for, I thought it would really help people. And one thing led to another. A publisher came into my path. You know how, you know, they say when the teacher is ready, when the student is ready, a teacher appears. Well, you know, everything just started falling into place and it all lined up to write my book, We Don't Die, and share as much as I can. And then thanks to you and Tom and the Coast to Coast AM gang, we have Shades of the Afterlife now that's just completing its sixth year. I can't believe it. There's 311 episodes out now. And, you know, I'll keep on keeping on like that Energizer Bunny. You know, I won't stop.
0: Was it your father's passing, Sandra, that pulled you into this?
1: No, it really wasn't. I think that was part of it that made me want more. But it was the fear that pulled me in. And then selfishly, I thought, okay, I've had enough. You know, I'm good. But then when he passed and even before he passed, you know, I wanted answers about grief, why it hurts so bad, why people act so crazy when a loved one is passing, why there's so many fights and things. And then even after he did pass, as much as I believed in the afterlife, you know, I wanted proof. So, I mean, I went to a spirit artist who was a medium who not only gave me really specific evidence of Dad still being around, but she drew a picture of him like he looked when he was in his 20s, and he died mid-70s and was looking really, really bad when he passed. And she says, we get to pick our best age, you know, and our best memories when we're on the other side. And so I just keep on, I just kept looking for more and more evidence. And then, you know, a tipping point occurred that it's like, I've got to share this with people, because we've all experienced grief, and I don't think there's any worse emotional pain.
0: Well, you had this fear of dying, which means that you must have believed that there was something on the other side.
1: I think I did. I was taught to believe. I grew up going to every year of Catholic school. And as much as the stories of faith and heaven were out there, just having a faith didn't quench that fear. It's like, I need something tangible or audible or some experience to believe in. So my first experience that really shifted the needle for me is when I took a medium class. Now, most people just go to a medium, but I thought, I'll take a class on this and see how it works. And we were told that people from the other side, you know, we all have our imagination, but I think, George, we have like this blank canvas. And so we can certainly create, you know, if I asked you to picture a purple dinosaur, you could picture that. Your listeners could picture that. But it's on that same blank canvas that the spirit folks work, and they can put pictures and memories, sounds, even tastes, and, you know, all kinds of feelings and things there. So my very first experience was doing a medium reading. We were told that we weren't actually doing it. We were just following the steps. We were just going to do like a dress rehearsal, so to speak. And I was working with this woman that I didn't know. And the instruction was simply to create a safe, like luminescent bubble of light around us, and then pretend that there's somebody standing behind the person we were working with. So I closed my eyes, and so I pretended that her grandfather named Jan was standing behind her, that it was her mom's father, that he was a fisherman in Denmark, that he died of lung cancer, that he had a big gap between his front teeth, and he was, you know, puffing away on a cigarette and coughing. That's where I got the lung cancer. And that he never told his daughter, which is this lady's mom, that he loved her. And that was the message, because there's always a message. So I felt very proud of myself. You know, I made up this guy. I opened my eyes, and this lady's crying. Her grandfather's name was Jan. He was a fisherman in Denmark. Fit the description.
0: He had a gap between his teeth, right? Yeah.
1: Had the gap between his teeth. Everything was correct. And then she turned and did the same thing with me and identified my grandfather. Now, the thing is one would think that I would go on to become the world's best medium, but I think those in spirit just gave me a little taste of what's possible, because being human, anytime, you know, we all got this analytical side. So anytime I tried to be a medium and tried to do it right, I got it wrong. But every time I was like, okay, it doesn't matter if I'm right or wrong. I'm probably going to be wrong. Let me just see what happens. Then all of a sudden the creative juices flow and the spirit world came in and could give images. So every so often I dabble in a medium class just for myself. But it's very real. And I think for people that are interested, you know, if you take a class in mediumship, you don't ever have to be a medium, but you get to understand how we connect and how loved ones work with our feelings. And you don't have to be a medium to talk to your loved ones. They are part of our lives. But it's always a good practice.
0: And I assume your initial fear of the afterlife was not based on the fact that what it was like on the other side, but you didn't want to end your physical life, did you?
1: No, you know, we all have that ego mind, don't we? You know, it's not our best friend when we wake up in the morning and we look in the mirror and we're a few pounds heavier, a few more gray hairs. And, you know, it's not our champion. So that little voice we all have, that's our skepticism. And skepticism is healthy, of course, but to a degree. But I think it's the ego that doesn't want to die. It doesn't want to think that it's never going to be again. So I think it was that ego mind of mine that just couldn't handle the what if Sandra is gone, right? Now, Sandra has only been here for 60 years now. And of course, how many billions of people have lived before me and how many will live after me? Why I'm so important, I don't know. But that's that ego mind that has all that fear.
0: You still doing some work with the Bigelow Institute?
1: Well, I'm not doing work, but this is what's interesting. So we're up to 311 episodes now of Shades of the Afterlife. And how do I get new information, right? Because people love hearing stories, but there's some really big ones that we all hear, like Dr. Eben Alexander and, mm-hmm. and people like that. But I want to tell the story of the little guy, the little gal, whose stories haven't been heard. And so, you know, I started thinking, okay, what haven't I talked about yet? Right? Because there's a lot of different reasons to believe. And so most of the afterlife evidence out there fits into one of those categories, whether they're near death experiences or deathbed visitations or the different kinds of signs or reincarnation, et cetera, and so forth. But it dawned on me that it was a few years back that Robert Bigelow created this afterlife essay contest. And he was giving, I think he gave out $1.8 million wow. for the best evidence of the afterlife. Now, he didn't want just stories. He wanted really big essays presented as if it was a court of law. His wife had passed, and you know, we all want that evidence of the afterlife. He had the money to do it. And so there were, I think, 200 essays that were submitted, and they had the best of the best judges, and they picked 29 total that they feature on their website, which is bigelowinstitute.org, and they're fascinating. Now, these essays are like 50 to 100 pages each, George. I mean, they're really in depth, but I never sunk my teeth into what they're all about. And so I'm on the mission now to do an episode of Shades of the Afterlife for every Bigelow essay to make it user friendly without all the big words and having so people, if they want to read all the big essays, certainly they can, but just to make them really understandable. So great people like Dr. Jeffrey Mishlove and Dr. Pim Van Lommel and Dr. Julie Beischel testing mediums. And I mean, there's so many of them, Dr. Dean Radin. So for me, I'm really getting inspired because there's stories that I've never heard of before. And then just being able to take these really big essays and just break them down into an hour on Shades of the Afterlife. You know, for me, it's changing my life, and I know it's going to make a difference with our listeners too. So that's what's really exciting me right now with the Bigelow Institute.
0: What has your belief system, Sandra, done with your thoughts on reincarnation?
1: Oh, wow. That's a big one, because reincarnation for me was something I always believed in, you know, because we believe in recycling, right? And then also, you know, you think of a child who doesn't live long. And if Earth is such a great place to get all these great things and they just live a couple of months, you know, that's not fair. They should be allowed to come back. So originally, I thought reincarnation was it, that we all just reincarnated. Well, the deeper I dug and the more interviews I did and the more books that I read, I still do believe in reincarnation, but I think it's a much bigger field than we know. Because like 100 years ago, George, the population of Earth was half of what it is right now. Right. And of course, if we go back even further, it's a lot less than that. So if there was only reincarnation, we'd have the same group of souls that just keep coming back and coming back. But no, we, you know, have so many people on planet Earth. Where did all these souls come from? So it is my theory, and this is my belief, and you know, there's some experts that believe it too, that we're actually part of a higher soul that remains in the afterlife. So if you pass, and you're going to see your loved ones there, But a part of them has made a trip back to Earth to explore and learn different things. And, you know, I was thinking about this just before coming on the radio tonight. If you imagine a little clownfish swimming in the bottom of the ocean in his coral reef, and he's quite happy down there, but that's reality to him. That's his everything. Now, you try to tell him that there's a place where you don't swim in water, and that there's outer space, and then there's a radio show called Coast to Coast AM, and how people communicate. You know, the brain, his little brain, her little brain just can't get around it. I don't think, being a human being, we are meant to understand how it all works. I really don't. And another thing, George, you know, because this ego mind wants to think we have it all figured out, right? And everything that happens on planet Earth, this is real, right? We got to see it to believe it. Well, we are an illusion down to our quantum level, right? Well, all we are is invisible vibrating energy, and we're living in this ever expanding universe. And a little tidbit that just popped up on my phone on Facebook said that in 1 hour, George, the Earth is spinning around, traveling around the sun, 66,000 miles per hour. So we're traveling that fast right now. And then here we are in the Milky Way galaxy. We're part of that. And there's an Andromeda galaxy. And we are hurling at 250,000 miles per hour towards colliding with this galaxy. Now, nobody needs to be afraid, because it's going to take 4 billion years for us to get there. But the reason I'm talking about this is that just because we're a human doesn't mean that the whole universe revolves around planet Earth and what we have here. So there's a much bigger picture than we even know. And when we can challenge that skeptical mind with the miracle that we're living in right now and the illusion of being alive, then we can start believing, yeah, this afterlife stuff is real. Do you want to talk about some of the great reincarnation stories?
0: Yeah, absolutely. And then I want to get into the soul.
1: Oh, okay, okay. Well, some of my favorite reincarnation stories, there was a young boy who had, I think it was 57 exact memories from a Hollywood extra from the 40s named Marty Martin. Now, he wasn't very well known. He wasn't written about in books, but this little boy knew very young precise things. He knew his wife's name, his sister's name, the car he drove, what his house looked like.
0: When there was no way the kid would find out.
1: No
0: really.
1: Way. There's no way. He grows up. A lot of these kids come from little, are very religious backgrounds. And so this isn't stuff that would ever be spoken about, you know. And then we all know James Leininger's story, you know,
0: the pilot.
1: The little boy. Yeah, the little pilot. And then also one of our mutual friends, Susan Massino, her son, Jamie, at a very young age, he woke up and he was talking about the Titanic. And even as a little boy, he could draw a map of the floor plan of the Titanic. And when he drew the pictures of the 4 smokestacks, only 3 of them had smoke coming out. And the mom would ask, Jamie, why is only 3 that have the smokestack? And he always said, we built it because of this. And for how it would look, they built the 4 smokestacks. But he would say, Mama, the 4th one was a dummy stack. And sure enough, George, the exact picture that he drew with the one that didn't have any smoke, that was the dummy stack. You know, there's a little boy, I don't remember his name, but he grew up just playing golf, and he reincarnated of some great golfer. I mean, there's fantastic stories.
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3: Fox News, I'm Deborah Valentine. Krista Pike's attorney says she is now alert and speaking. Tennessee's failed execution victim remains hospitalized.
4: Tennessee's Governor Bill Lee has appointed a former U.S. attorney to lead an independent investigation into what went wrong in the execution chamber.
3: Fox's Kristen Goodwin. Dragonfly founder Cameron Chell tells Fox Digital a commercial ship sank and its crew is missing following a drone attack off NATO member Bulgaria. A second vessel was set ablaze. A Russian lab employee died from pneumonia in Siberia. Some health experts speculate it could be a case of pneumonic plague. President Trump plans to speak with Russia's president.
5: This massive project will create over 3,100 new jobs right here in Maryland and will support an additional 11,000 jobs across the nation.
3: President Trump also in Maryland announcing a new defense project. 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
12: On and off rain overnight with temperatures in the upper 60s to low 70s, 5 on the WOKV weather meter. A windy Wednesday with scattered showers and highs around 80. From the First Alert Weather Center, I'm Action News Jack's Chief Meteorologist Mike Burrish for 104.5 WOKV.
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1: We'll take your calls next hour with Sandra Champlain as we talk about Shades of the Afterlife. Make sure you're part of the program, of course. One of our TV shows, it's called Strange Universe. Have you watched it yet? Tom, how can they?
2: 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I think one of our first guests was Danion Brinkley. 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It's a lot of fun.
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0: welcome back. George Norrie, along with Sandra Champlain, host of The Shades of the Afterlife on the Paranormal Podcast Network, that Tom regularly tells you how you can listen to your shows. Let's go back to reincarnation, Sandra. I'll let you finish up that story.
1: Oh, absolutely, George. Dr. Ian Stevenson collected over 3,000 accounts of young children, and most of them are in the Far East. There's very few, really, that are in English-speaking areas. It

0: even some birthmarks of, say, where somebody was stabbed, you know, that shows up. So there's a whole world to reincarnation. One of the stories I remember is there's actually an American boy who was really intrigued by Italy as a very, very young boy and wanted to go to this little town. I don't remember the name of the town, but he knew the town and eventually bugged the parents enough that they took a trip over there to Italy and they found the town. Not only did they found the town, but he wanted to go to a certain house. He got into the house, was able to get in there, and he pulled a brick out of a fireplace, put his hand in, and said, "Where's the money?" Right? So how does that happen? I think we are so passionate when we die sometimes, especially if it's, you know, we've got a lot of money hidden somewhere and someone spent the money. But how this little boy felt so compelled to do that. And then once that happened, you know, he grew up and forgot about it. This is what happens. The kids grow up and they forget. But what is that? And if it's not our soul hitching a ride to another lifetime, I don't know what it is.
1: When I was younger, I always thought that reincarnation was a process, and I still think I'm right. Was a process of perfection where you keep coming back to get better and better and better. So maybe the very first you that could have happened thousands of years ago or hundreds of years ago was a wretched person, but you got better every time you came back. What do you think of that theory?
0: I like that theory. I do. And you know, we hear of old souls. What does that mean? You know, that we've come back enough times to, I don't want to say perfect us, practice makes perfect, but I think we're given sometimes the same experiences in our life, even right now in our current life. And when we deal with them, okay, that's a little tick mark. But if we don't deal with it, oh, there it is presenting it to us again. So I think we should accept our challenges, do the best we can in this life, because, you know, we don't want to do all of it again, do we? Maybe just the fun stuff.
1: A couple weeks ago, our investigative reporter, Cheryl Jones, talked with Gary Schwartz about the spirit phone. And you mentioned it Sunday when you were on the air with us. How could that technology work?
0: It's crazy good. But when you think down to the tiniest particle, like I said earlier, on a quantum level, all we are is invisible vibrating energy. Energy can be moved. It can be manipulated. Even where we are now, we all live thinking everything we can see and hear, that's okay, that's real. But there can be two or many more forms of energy that are all in the same place in the same time, radio waves and GPS signals and wind and, you know, TV signals and our Wi-Fi, right? We're connected wirelessly right now, so we don't need to see it to believe it. So with the Soul Phone Project, they're right now doing a soul switch. And now this is down to a quantum level as well, that they have what they call the A-Team. This is a group of people that have already passed that are scientific of nature, working on the other side. But they're asking them questions, and somehow they can step in front of this, I'll call it a camera for lack of a better word, but they can manipulate this energy to be able to give yes, no responses to all kinds of questions. And so they have a team of mediums that also work with them independent, that come up with the same people, the same stories. And so this is not just left to somebody's crazy imagination. But in time, they're hoping that this soul switch can become like a keyboard, being able to use, type different letters and to be able to communicate that way. And then I know just from my investigations into EVP, electronic voice phenomena, and instrumental trans communication, people that are getting images and videos that are coming through of people on the other side, that the tipping point will occur, that this will all be put together. And so I really do see there's going to be some kind of FaceTime with our loved ones in the afterlife. And wouldn't that be a cool thing to do? But absolutely, why not? You know, when the first cell phones came about, these were these bulky things, and they were miracles, right? And now with the iPhone and other technology, we can reference so much information just with a click of a finger. 100 years ago, if you were to present somebody with an iPhone, they would blow their minds. Well, 100 years from now, you know, when the cell phone is very active connecting to the other side, you know,

0: look back at 2026, like, I can't believe these people didn't believe in the afterlife and didn't know how to connect. We were right here all along, they'll say.
1: What does this tell you about the afterlife where technology hooks you up to it?
0: What do you mean by that?
1: Well, does it sound like it's part of the universe? What could it be? It doesn't sound so spiritual.
0: Well, I don't know. Let's see, how do we want to even phrase spiritual? If you want to phrase spiritual, and the, like the soul self. So I think our souls really do come here to learn, to experience, that when we go to the hereafter or the here before, that it is all good all the time, that we don't, you know, we can create anything that we want, but we come here to Earth and we get the opposite of that. So we can really learn and grow. Of course, there's the illusion that, you know, we're human and this life is what it is. But on a spiritual side, the people that we know from near-death experiences, they all say the same things as some of the great spiritual leaders, that we're here to love, we're here to forgive, we're here to be kind, we're here to be of service to others, we're here to be grateful. So that, to me, is spirituality, whether you call it God or the universe or the light or something like that. And as far as technology goes, I think it's all created under the same umbrella of the light. And why would we have it if it wasn't somehow connected? Now, I think technology, as we know, a lot of things going on with AI right now are fantastic. But of course, things can be used for the negative, like even the internet's great, but then there's the dark web and, sure, and things like that. But I think technology is a good thing. And young minds, you know, back in the day, like the old time mediums, they didn't have technology. So they communicated to spirit by having these home circles and singing and inviting in the voices of loved ones and things like that. Well, we live in a very different culture that I think the spirit world are going to get to us in any way they can. And if it can be through electronics, even some people get text messages or, you know, phones start playing the loved one's favorite song, that and the phone could be buried in the bottom of your purse and things like that happen. So if spirit world can use what we have now, they will. They're doing everything they can to let us know that they're still alive, they're still part of our lives, that our lives matter, and that we are very much loved. So I don't think technology is a bad thing, but like anything, we've got to be smart about it.
1: But you don't think it makes the other side seem a little weak?
0: No, I don't think so. I think it's exciting, to be honest with you. If we have more and more of our scientists going over to the other side, they're going to use their scientific minds and souls to communicate back with those who are scientific of nature here on Earth. Because everything I do, George, is for, or I believe I'm talking to the grieving parent or the grieving person whose loved one is gone. They know the pain of being on planet Earth. They know the pain of loss. And if there's something that they can do to get to us in a faster way, they're going to do it. And I think, like I said, some of these brilliant technology people that are migrating to the other side, they're going to use what they can.
1: What would you say about this, Sandra? That the other side was created by religions to control us so we wouldn't go wacky.
0: Wow. I would say that that doesn't make sense to me. I would say that our human beings here on Earth created religion to be able to control people and get them to behave and get them to follow. And I think there's a lot of religions out there, and they distorted the big picture. Like I said earlier, the tenets of life and some of the spiritual leaders really is love and service and forgiveness and people with these egos that we have, you know, they're not so good. A lot of people like control. And so some of these religions were created, and even some of the religions out there. And I hate to say this, but I've got some family members that aren't talking to me. They're really big in their religion. And I say, you know, but Jesus taught to love one another, right? You know, yeah. I mean, not to shun us. And there's some religions that say, if you don't follow me, you know, you can't speak to your family members. So I think spirit world came first, and we are just a little bit of heaven on earth. But I don't think it was created from us. You know, again, the earth is not the center of the universe. It was just like a little tiny blip in the big picture of it all. So challenge your beliefs, I would think.
1: Why have the family members turned away from you?
0: Well, it started around the passing of my dad, and this is why I'm so passionate about sharing about grief and sharing about the afterlife. There's a lot of miscommunications that happen when someone's passing, when we're grieving. We don't have to have a loved one die to grieve, George. There's something called anticipatory grief, that you're going through all the stages in no particular order. And so there's a lot of miscommunications that happen. And I remember, even over my dad's care, my siblings and I were like, you know, this is what dad wanted. And they said, well, this is what we want to do. And I'm a very generous, I think, likable person. I'm a glass half full person. You normally find me with a smile on my face. And I have three siblings, and it became real in their world that I was out for more of dad's money. And they created this reality that, and they talked to me like I was not trustworthy, like I was doing things against my dad, and it broke my heart. But when I got involved with grief and how the brain works with perception, when we can make a truth, even if we make it up, then we start seeing through the lens of that's the truth. So I became the Sandra that their imagination thought I was, and not real Sandra. And so I had to get into, and I include this in my book, and for any of your listeners that want a free copy of my book, I give it to them. WeDon'tDie.com. Just enter your name and email address at the bottom of the page, and a copy of my book in PDF form pops up. And why I do that, George, is chapter 10 is about grief, and it's about what happens in the brain and in our biology when we grieve. And unfortunately, my siblings, the view they held on to me, you know, about me from dad's death has continued on. And, you know, we will get maybe a Christmas card or a text message, but it wasn't, you know, on a holiday. But it's not what it used to be. So I think in the big picture of life, what I hold on to is that we all came to earth to play these roles, because there's a lot of relationships that need healing and a lot of sadness out there. So without them behaving exactly the way they did, George, I wouldn't be talking to you here today. I wouldn't have done any of this research. So I do have faith that it'll all work out in the long run. I really do, but it keeps me motivated to keep sharing.
1: If you could go back into time and talk with Jesus, Sandra, what would you talk to him about?
0: Well, that's a wild question. Jesus.
1: That's me.
0: Yeah. Hey, Jesus. I would probably ask for myself, you know, how does one remember these spiritual truths all the time? How does one get outside of that that ego mind that thinks that we're so separated? How can we, Jesus, look at our fellow man and just see another divine soul? Because I think we are evolving in that direction, George. I really do think so. You've got so many more listeners now, and you know, people are really taking this on board that peace begins within. So I'd want to stay a little more connected to Jesus. How do I, you know, just keep giving me those reminders that you're there, and him along with other spiritual leaders, you know, help me look through life with that lens of forgiveness, of adventure, that I'm here to learn, but I'm also here to make a difference with another person.
1: Well, he's part of the Trinity of the Father, Son, and Holy Ghost, and I would ask him if he has ever met his Father, God. What do you think he'd say?
0: I would say he would, yes. And I also would think the description would be something that we couldn't even get our heads around, because I think that divine spark is within all of us. You know, we all have a divine soul that's we're part of. And so it's so much bigger than who we are. But yeah, Jesus's answer might blow our minds as to who Father God is.
1: We'll talk more with Sandra Samplain from Shades of the Afterlife on the Paranormal Podcast Network in just a moment, and also take an hour of your calls when we come right back on Coast to Coast AM.
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10: Trumping in Texas. I'm Deborah Valentine, Fox News. President Trump returns to Texas, says the GOP works to hold on to a crucial Senate seat. Fox's Kristen Goodwin has more.
11: President Trump will be in San Antonio to rally support for Texas Attorney General and GOP Senate nominee Ken Paxton and Carlos de la Cruz, the Republican running for the U.S. House seat to represent Texas's newly redrawn 35th Congressional District. De la Cruz faces Democrat Bexar County Sheriff's Deputy Johnny Garcia in November, while Paxton is in a tight race against Democratic Senate nominee State Representative James Tallarico. Paxton in defeating four-term incumbent GOP Senator John Cornyn in the state's Republican primary runoff this summer. President Trump's San Antonio stop is part of his ongoing multi-state blitz to promote Republicans as the party works to hang on to its slim congressional majorities in the November elections. Kristen Goodwin, Fox News.
10: Democrats have not won a U.S. Senate election in Texas since 1988. On Tuesday, President Trump prioritizing shipbuilding as the U.S. military builds up its arsenal. Fox's Jared Halpern has more from the White House.
12: President Trump traveled to Baltimore to tout the largest shipyard opened in the U.S. since World War II.
13: With American hands, American heart, and American grit, we will build the future of America's Navy right here in Baltimore, and it will be a future of peace through strength.
12: Endural Industries is committing $3.7 billion at the shipyard in Sparrows Point to build the next generation of submarines. The project is expected to create more than 3,000 direct jobs. At the White House, Jared Halpern, Fox News.
10: The acting secretary of the U.S. Army said Tuesday Army Major Nadel Hassan, who killed 13 people in 2009 at Fort Hood, will be executed by firing squad on December 3rd at Fort Hood. 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
21: On and off rain overnight with temperatures in the upper 60s to low 70s, a 5 on the WOKV weather meter. A windy Wednesday with scattered showers and highs around 80. From the First Alert Weather Center, I'm Action News Jax, Chief Meteorologist Mike Burrish for 104.5 WOKV.
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1: Shades of the Afterlife with Sandra Champlain, who's on the Paranormal Podcast Network, and we'll take your calls with her this hour on Coast to Coast AM. If it can happen to the FBI, it can happen to you. Hackers reportedly stole names, social security numbers, birth dates, and home addresses of potentially thousands of FBI employees and agents. Your personal information is likely stored in more places than you realize, and no organization is immune to a breach. Criminals could use this information to commit identity theft, financial fraud, or other cyber crimes. 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

0: Welcome back. George Norrie along with Sandra Semplain from Shades of the Afterlife as we are talking about the other side. You are 100% guaranteed believe the other side exists now, Sandra?
1: Heck yes, I am, George, after, it's about 27 years now and between 311 Shades of the Afterlife. And I still have my YouTube channel where I interview great people. And we're going on 600 episodes of that, plus all my own investigations, my experiences. Yes, we go on. Our loved ones, we will see them again. They're still a part of our life. And our life here is for a reason. So we need to experience all we can and get our money's worth out of this life while we're here.
0: What does the soul mean to you?
1: It's the higher intelligence, that part of that divine spark that we all are, that we can connect with beyond. We can connect with things like remote viewing and ESP. We're so much more than locked inside of our body. I think our soul is much bigger than we are, that it's part of the fabric of consciousness, that we all tap into it. We're all unique, but at the same time, we're all connected. I've got an episode coming up, George, that I talk about consciousness, and I talk about the soul and some of Dr. Dean Radin's work on consciousness. But I do an experiment with listeners in remote viewing. I've got something hidden in a bag. And at the very beginning, I ask them to quiet their mind and to just look for elements of what's in the bag. The ego mind will try to kick in and try to figure out what it is, but set that aside. And even if your listeners right now want to just play in and, you know, what color, what size, what texture. And at the end of the episode, I let people know what it is. But I've done remote viewing experiences, as has the CIA and NASA and some very credible organizations, because our consciousness is not within us. We are just part of it. We're like a radio signal that's out there in the universe. That's who we are, connected to everything. But in this human lifetime, you know, we're the receiver, we're the radio. But if the radio breaks, is the signal gone? No, it's still around. So that soul of who we are really is that thing that's tapped into it all.
0: You mentioned Harry Houdini Sunday. What was his obsession with the other side?
1: Well, he wanted to believe that it was real on one hand, but in the day he lived, and even today, there's a lot of fraudulent mediums, and all it takes is to get your heart broken once by somebody giving you a cold reading and charging $500 for a reading and knowing you could probably have done a better job. But in his day, there were what's called physical mediums and trance mediums, that wild stuff would occur. I mean, people would appear real again through a substance called ectoplasm. And when these great wars happened, a lot of con artists came out with all these pretend seances and levitating tables, and they'd have all their little devices doing things to rob people of their money. And Harry Houdini is one, of course, that got his heart broken. And so he went out in hopes of finding a good medium, but he was out really to prove that there were a lot of fraudulent mediums out there. And now he's working on the other side with, you mentioned Dr. Gary Schwartz and the whole Soul Phone project. He's got his proof and now he's working for the other side. But it really is buyer beware. I think mediums are great, but people don't need to be trained to call themselves a medium. And so just because someone is, really, everyone use your skeptical mind. Make sure a medium offers that 10-minute guarantee. Don't pay something that you're not comfortable with. But you should really feel the evidence of your loved one, stories that no other person could tell you.
0: Have you ever sat in on a real seance that really just mystified you?
1: Oh, George, I've been part of like 18 of them. Yeah, when I got into studying the afterlife, I wanted to find out everything I could. And Tom and Lisa Butler, who wrote the book, There Is No Death and There Are No Dead, about EVP communications, they became friends and they were telling me about David Thompson, a physical medium. And I thought, there's no way that people can sit in a dark room and then voices can be heard and things can materialize. And the only way I could figure out if it was true or not as if I had the experience. So I flew 9 years ago to England to a little retreat center that no longer exists due to COVID, unfortunately. And for not a lot of money, I met not only David Thompson, but the wonderful physical medium, Scott Milligan, who, you know, we're great friends and we do trance demonstrations on almost every Friday on Zoom. Your listeners can join us for that. But I was scared to death, not knowing what I was in for. And it was a group of people, about maybe 40 of us in a darkened room. We were all holding hands. Nobody could break the circle, because if you did, you think maybe they're manipulating something. The medium was tied down to a chair just to make sure he's not getting up and doing things in what's called a cabinet, somewhere where the energy could build and things could happen. I didn't know what I was in for. We started singing songs that we all knew, whether it was ABBA or Christmas carols and things. And then these voices would come out of nowhere and things would happen. It was just before Christmas and there were a lot of toys in the room around a Christmas tree and glow in the dark things, and things were moving around. And as exciting as all that was, there were instruments being played. There was laughter of little children. Of course, there were no little children in the room. The real magic to me came when people's voices of their loved ones came out of the darkness, that there was this ectoplasmic voice box that their loved ones could push their face into somehow and talk to their loved ones again. But I felt spirit hands. I had a little child's hands holding my hand. There was a glow-in-the-dark plaque that a little child presented to me, and I could see their little fingers moving. And current physical mediumship is nothing like it was in the past, but people should read up about the great Alec Harris, and people with could see with a little red light on, they could actually see their loved ones coming out of this cabinet, and people would hold their babies again. They'd see their loved ones' faces. There were things called apports, things that would appear out of nowhere from the other side, gifts from the other side. Physical mediumship was a really big thing back in the day. And I do hope it comes back, because I can never share with your listeners something that can prove that this is real. But if you have an experience, it takes you from believing to knowing.
0: Let's go to the phones. East of the Rockies, Peter is with us in Jacksonville, Texas. Welcome to the show. Hi, Peter.
2: Yeah, good evening, and thanks for a very interesting show.
0: Sure thing. Go ahead, Pete.
2: I got two questions. The second is related closely to the first, and I love Sandra's phrasing of the ego mind, because it is a part of our mind, and it's a curious thing, because it can lead us astray, primarily, of course, by telling us that we are only our bodies. But I'm curious, and I assume we need it for a kind of sense of identity. Does it have any other purpose, Sandra? What is the purpose of the ego mind? That's my first question.
1: Thanks, Peter. It's a great question. I think it locks us into being human. I don't think we're meant to know that we are eternal souls having a human experience 24/7. I really don't. I think we're supposed to play this game of life, really, to have our soul grow the most it can. And it does in adverse conditions. We can learn, we can overcome, but life can be very, very painful. And that ego mind, it does serve a purpose of keeping us grounded into playing this game. But of course, this is a very painful place, and a lot of painful things happen more than the pleasure thing. So that ego mind, I think, is something that, to identify it and to know that there's a higher self, that we don't have to listen to it, that is like, I want to say, going to a gym and exercising. We really have to work at it. And do we ever get to that point, say, of a Jesus where there is no ego? I don't know if that's possible. But in the simplest terms, it's just to remind us of our humanity and to play this game of life. But we are given the choice. Do we listen to it or not?
2: Interesting, because it keeps us focused, right?
1: Yeah, it does. It does. But we don't have to listen, Peter. We don't.
2: Tell me about it. Okay, do you have time for my second question?
0: Go ahead, Pete. Yeah.
2: Okay. So when we get to the other side, and here's what's interesting, I've always been curious about it. Do we know ourselves as George Norrie, Sandra, or Peter? In other words, what happens to the ego mind? Does it carry over in some sense?
1: Well, good question. Peter, George, Sandra, we all go to the other side and we're recognizable. We'll see our friends. But the ego part of it, that negative identity part, we see through loving eyes. We see through forgiving eyes. We see the bigger picture. But our personality goes with us. And I know this. Every Sunday, we do a free Sunday service on Zoom, Peter. And part of it, half of it, is a medium demonstration. So we have medium volunteers and they do readings. And it can be so funny to hear these people coming from the other side and their memories and their humor. And we bring it all with us. We do. We bring, put it this way, we bring the good stuff with us and we drop the negative stuff. And I love that our sense of humor is a part of it. So we will continue to exist. We get to choose our best age, how we want to look. We get to create where we want to live. Our loved ones are there. And even our pets are there, Peter, to greet us.
0: Let's go to Mayette in New York City. Hi, Mayette. Go ahead.
3: Yes. How wonderful, George. You make our mornings. You make life joyous and worth living. And top of the morning to both of you. Peter asked such a good question, and George had on Aaron Abke, the three beliefs of ego, a sufferer's guide to freedom. It's a great read. But I want to, have a point of clarification, which I'll stay on air with you. And then my main question, I'll listen over the radio. First of all, do you know what momenta et mori means? It's another way to say what you were saying in the beginning.
1: I have heard of it.
3: It's
1: a book.
3: Latin phrase for you will die. That's what we seem to forget, as Sandra was saying earlier. And if we have more realization of that, I think the golden rule, which is so simple, treat others the way you want to be treated, would be more apparent. But my main question deals with NDEs. Now, I didn't get in because I'm so greatly inspired by Daniel Brinkley recently, Behind the Secret Door. However, Unsolved Mysteries, I think it was last week, I'd never seen this. They had a long segment on Daniel, his friends, his wife, his experiences. He was on air, his friends and people were on air. And one of the things that became apparent is that he became a real, what they say, psychic, but I love Ruth's term. She calls them mystics, right? And he could actually tell people about somebody had been murdered and where everything was, and the person didn't believe it at first, but it was all true. So the NDE, what does that teach us, even if we have an experience? And I'll listen over the air. Thank you.
1: Oh, she's wonderful. Thank you. As far as memento mori, just coming back to interviewing a gal a couple years ago, when we can really embrace that death is coming, we live life powerfully. You know, we can put things in perspective. Now, as far as near-death experiences, and I love Daniel Brinkley. I love him so much. But the whole world of near-death experiences, we don't need to have one to embrace the messages of them. I can't sink my teeth into enough near-death experiences that are called veridical or verifiable ones. These are the ones where people's consciousness floats out of their body. They can see what's happening in the operating room. They can tell what's happening in other rooms. Blind people can see for the first time. There's tons of those stories. And what they show us is that our consciousness is not locked in the body. And to talk about that psychic nature, so many of the people that have these near-death experiences come back mystical. They do. They can they have mediumistic abilities, they have psychic abilities, they can tap into the future somewhat, although the future is not 100% written. And so to learn from near-death experiences really is to understand that, first of all, nobody dies alone. We have people that help us cross. People see loved ones in their near-death experiences, but that our consciousness is not locked into our body, that we are so much more than we think we are. And yeah, keep listening to near-death experience stories, especially the verifiable ones, and they really do empower you. And we can learn, as we are all divine souls having a human experience, how to tap into our own psychic abilities. We don't have to have a painful near-death experience to benefit.
0: First-time caller Henry near Denver, Colorado. Let's get you in, Henry, before the break. Go ahead.
4: Thank you very much, George. Good morning and good morning, Sandra. I have a rather unique question. I think something that I've never heard of before. And it concerns the image, the person Mary, the mother of Jesus in the story. And she was considered the Virgin Mary. Now, I recently heard a conversation from a sage or wise person talking about the ancient mythology associated with Mary, who says that she was not virgin from no sex. She was virgin because she was an previously unincarnated soul. And I'd never heard this before, but in a way it makes a whole lot of sense. And I wondered if you talk about, you know, coming and going with reincarnation and that sort of thing. I was wondering if you had ever had any experience or comment about this with regard to an unincarnated soul, one incarnated for the first time.
0: I've never heard of that. 30 seconds. Go ahead, Sandra.
1: No, I've never heard of that. And all I can say is there's so many different theories out there, Henry. If something empowers you to live life powerfully here, use it, take it on board. But that's something I haven't heard of before.
0: Yeah, we were always told she was the Blessed Virgin Mary when we were kids. Remember that?
1: Absolutely.
0: 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We will be back with final calls in a moment as she heads up Shades of the Afterlife when we come back.
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2: Fox News, I'm Ted Lindner. A Delta Airlines plane struck the tail of an Air Canada aircraft while taxiing for departure in L.A. on Tuesday. The collision happening on the tarmac at Los Angeles International Airport. Air Canada confirming no injuries were reported. Delta acknowledging the collision and apologized for the disruption. President Trump says he'll soon speak with his Russian counterpart about the reported plague death in the country as Moscow continues to be less than forthcoming about the case.
3: Secretary of State Marco Rubio's message to Russian officials, start talking. U.S. health experts, including President Biden's top COVID officials, want answers about why plague patient zero died.
2: Fox's Jillian Turner. The L.A. Dodgers take a 2-1 lead in the NLDS with a 3-1 win over the Braves in Atlanta Tuesday night. And the Padres stay alive in San Diego. They knock off the Milwaukee Brewers in Game 3, 4-3. The Brewers still with a 2-1 lead. 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
8: On and off rain overnight with temperatures in the upper 60s to low 70s, 5 on the WOKV weather meter. A windy Wednesday with scattered showers and highs around 80. From the First Alert Weather Center, I'm Action News Jack's Chief Meteorologist Mike Burrish for 104.5 WOKV.
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9: My name is Phil Tussell. 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
2: 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We'll talk about that. And then Brad Stewart joins us with his work called Facing Death, Spirituality, Science, and Surrender at the End of Life. Looking forward to that. Beyond Belief, that's one of our other television shows. And if you haven't watched it yet, you're missing out.
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0: Welcome back. Our final segment. George Norrie with you. Sandra Champlain with us. Shades of the Afterlife on the Paranormal Podcast Network. Sandra, what is your belief in the afterlife done for you personally at this point?
1: Oh, George, it's given me life. It helps remind me that I'm so much bigger than who I think I am, you know, in my ego mind. It reminds me when things go wrong that life is an education for the soul and that someday I can look back on this and be able to grow from it. Even some of the toughest times we humans go through, even though I don't think we plan everything that happens to us, I think genuinely bad stuff happens, you know, things do happen, but everything, it's a learning experience. It's an opportunity to help someone else down the road. So for me, it helps me put life

0: love in your heart and be forgiving. So it's done that for me. And it's a being able to record these shows every week too, George. It just is a great reminder for me being the best person I can be.
1: You think when somebody dies and they leave their body, it's instant?
0: Yeah, I think it's pretty instant. I think we're either here or we're there. I don't think, you know, there are plenty of stories of earthbound spirits and things, people that just haven't gone through the light yet. But I don't think anybody can escape moving over there. And I think our consciousness can easily come right back. But I think whether we choose to accept that we're dead or not, like in the movies, we're either here or we're over there.
1: Is there confusion?
0: There can be confusion, yeah. And they say there's confusion, especially, you know, if somebody is leaving behind something or someone that they really love, you know, it's like, how can I be here? And, you know, you hear these stories of people in accidents who have near-death experiences. They're standing outside of their body or they're hovering above their body in a hospital room in a surgery. And they don't get it. Who am I looking at? Who is that? You know, and what's happening? So there is confusion, but there's always people that are guiding us across our, you know, there's thousands of stories of deathbed visitations. Our loved ones are there to greet us and to bring us over. So there might be a little bit of confusion, but it won't take long before either the family pet shows up or one of your loved ones from the past, and they just grab your hand and walk you home.
1: All right, let's go to final calls. East of the Rockies, Nancy is with us in Bedford, Mass. Hello, Nance. Go ahead.
2: Hi, thank you. When I was young, my grandfather died about 60 years ago, and I felt like I had some sort of connection with something evil that has never been rectified, and that keeps popping up into my head. I don't know if you've ever had people with that issue, but the other part of it is, if he would have come back immediately and then live a short life, 5 or 10 years, how would I recognize him, since the last thing he was here would be a child?
0: Well, that goes back, Nancy, to the reincarnation topic. It is of general thought now that who we really are remains in the afterlife, and a piece of him can come back. So you'd recognize him right away when you pass. There he is. And as far as the evil thing, it's really a tough thing being here on planet Earth. Are there evil forces? Of course. But I do also think that we all have a subconscious mind, and that ego mind, I tell you, the more we think something, the more it automatically comes into our mind. And some of those earliest memories when we were kids, I even have some reoccurring dreams that I've had since I was a little kid. They just latch right onto the subconscious. We have the tool, though, when they come up, to say, thank you for sharing. And you can replace it with a thought of something that you are grateful for or a happy memory. That is something all humans can possess to override that ego mind.
1: Have you ever been confronted by the devil, Sandra?
0: George, I have not been confronted by the devil. I know I've had some really dark thoughts that have come in during grieving process, and that's why I wanted to get my book out so much, because we lose a huge amount of healthy neurotransmitters in our system, and some really nasty negative stuff can come out of it. But there are tools to be healthy again. So I would have to just say it's the devil within that deep, dark place, but that also gave me the compassion to know how tough grief is.
1: Let's go to John in Wisconsin. Welcome to the show. Hi, John.
3: Hello, George. Hello, Sandra. A brief comment and a question, please.
1: Sure.
3: Foremost, Sandra, you do great work. You're one of my favorite guests on Coast to Coast. My comment is, our culture is so messed up, faith-wise, social-wise, etc. And I believe a lot of the young adults are spinning in circles, unsure of their future, unsure of today's culture. My question, Sandra, is this. What advice would you give to these young people so not only can they gain confidence in their future, but they can also gain confidence in doing a better job of navigating through this discombobulated culture? And George, thank you for taking my call.
1: Thank you, John.
0: Oh, John, thank you so much for your kind words. It is a tough road being a human being. It truly is. I think our young people need people to believe in them. They need support. When we're young and things go wrong, we can easily identify as, I'm not good enough, I'm not smart enough, I'm unlovable. And then you care.

0: theory on life, really thinking those things are true. And then the next thing you know, you end up in prison. And, you know, we have these beliefs that latch on, that ego mind, again, starts very, very young. But it really is to demonstrate what's possible, talking to people in a positive way, obviously loving, but being a support system where any dream really is possible. I think kids need to believe that again, like we were when we were little. So I think support system is absolutely number one. And then we can talk to people about things like the afterlife. It's never too young to give them the belief that there's something bigger. And then even kids that get involved with, say, electronics or books or reading, whatever that thing is, they can really latch into the bigger possibility of like our psychic nature or remote viewing or, you know, afterlife communication, or even looking at life as it's all growth for the soul. But it's having positive conversations about what's possible instead of what's wrong.
1: Here's Cornelius in Louisiana. Hello there, Corny. Go ahead.
2: George, I'm surprised you didn't introduce me as the devil, George.
1: I was thinking about it.
2: I tell you, George, but it's great to hear Mayette and John, my two coasty friends and stuff. Now, Sandra, I don't know if you read the Bible or not. I read the Bible, and you talk about Jesus and everything. But he says it's once to die, then the judgment, and then there's a parable, which I believe is a true story, where the rich man goes to hell, and the poor man is in Abraham's bosom, which is supposed to be heaven or paradise. So I do believe in the devil, and I tell George all the time, I think this AI is nothing but the Antichrist intelligence, because it tells kids to commit suicide, and John was talking about our youth and stuff. I know you say you can talk to the dead and all like that, but the Bible forbids us to talk to our dead loved ones and stuff like that. The witch of Endor, when King Saul went to the witch to talk to Samuel, something appeared, but that was a familiar spirit. So I know you're talking about Dr. Schwartz and that Soul Phone Project, and he's talking to Edgar Mitchell and Houdini and Albert Einstein, but they're all familiar spirits. It's a deception, and that's what's coming for us in the 2030s when they get AI fully online, Sandra, and I hope, and George has said this, he's not taking the mark of the beast. Elon Musk said he wants to put a chip in everybody's head and hand, and that's going to be the mark of the beast. So I hope you won't take that. But I just wish people would read the Bible. Like I said, this reincarnation business, no, you got one chance to get it right. And George knows this. I was sexually assaulted as a child, and that's wrong. And whoever did that, they need to go to hell. Hitler needs to go to hell. All these people that do evil things and stuff, they need to go to hell. That woman that they botched that thing up in Tennessee on her execution, she needs to be executed. She tortured a poor teenager to death. So I just wonder if you think the Bible and the devil is true. God bless you, George, and God bless America.
0: Thank you so much, Cornelius. I talked to you before. I tell you, Cornelius, you're a very powerful person, and I think there are so many different ways to live life, and there is absolutely nothing wrong with the Bible. I grew up with it. I absolutely did. But for me, how I live my life really is of, well, we'll call it Jesus' way, being loving, being forgiving, being kind, having gratitude, being in service to others. I concentrate on that. And I also have just done some investigation, and I know that a lot of the Bible was written down, you know, 600 years after Jesus had lived. And so take what empowers you to live the best life. And I am in 100% agreement that bad people, they don't deserve to walk by our side when we go to the afterlife, you know, that we need to be responsible for our actions here on earth.
1: Next up, Jeremy's with us in Jamestown, North Dakota. Hi, Jeremy.
3: Hello, George and Sandra. I have some questions for you. I was in a near fatal auto accident over 22 years ago, and I spent 2.5 months in a coma. Where was I? I wasn't in the afterlife, and I wasn't in the current time.
1: You think he was in limbo? Where was he, Sandra?
0: Oh, I don't think he was in limbo. It's kind of like the same place we go when we dream at night. You know, sometimes we have dreams, but where do we go? Our consciousness can stay within. It can float without. Certainly, you probably had don't have the awareness of it, but you were probably surrounded by loved ones and healers and things on the other side trying to get you through that. Our consciousness doesn't always show us a near-death experience or things on the other side, or loved ones coming to greet us. You know, I've never been in a coma, but I have been medically induced for surgery and things like that. And it's almost like a feeling of no man's land. We are connected to, our soul is connected to us. They call it through a silver cord, and that's still very much part of us. But when we die and we go to the other side, that silver cord is disconnected, but we're still very, very much alive. So while I don't have the answer exactly where you were, you're still you, and the best I could say, it's similar to a place where we go to in a dream or if we're in anesthesia. But I know for a fact that there are loved ones and healing that go on from the other side to help you live this best life possible and be healthy.
1: Let's go to Corey in the state of Washington, west of the Rockies. Hi, Corey.
4: Hey, how you doing, George? Hi, Sandra. Corey.
0: Hi.
4: Good. First, I want to say thanks. I feel very honored to be on with you guys this evening.
1: Thank you.
4: So I have one main question in two parts. Firstly, I believe in reincarnation, like many of your listeners do, I'm sure. And I listen to Coast regularly. So I hear mediums reach out to other listeners and their loved ones who've passed away. And I've never heard a single one of the mediums ever say, you know, I can't get a hold of your loved one because I think they've already reincarnated. It seems like that scenario would be a lot more common. Like maybe the medium goes to reach out to them and gets a busy signal or something. What would you think about that?
0: Well, we don't get a busy signal because it truly is my belief that who we, the main part of who we are can still be contacted in the
1: spirit world. It's almost like they split into two, right?
0: Yeah, yeah. You know, I mentioned on Fridays we do this trance demonstration where it's actually a person who lived once speaking through somebody who lives now. And one of the things he often says is we can be in two places at the same time in the afterlife. He says, we're here speaking right now, but my wife's thinking I'm sitting next to her and we're watching a cricket game, having a conversation. Like I said, there's so many elements at play, like that little clownfish in the bottom of the ocean. You know, we can't, our minds can't possibly get around how big it is and what we're capable of. So mediums can still connect with loved ones because our energy is still around. I mean, we are still us in some place in the afterlife. Yet a piece of us can come. This is my belief. I don't push this on anybody else. Can come to learn more and to experience more and make that practice makes perfect.
1: What are some of the future shows on Shades of the Afterlife, Sandra?
0: Well, I'm digging deep, like I said, into some of these Bigelow things. They're pretty cool. Lots of research into the near-death experiences, some mediums of the past. There's mediums of the past that in trance-like state, people that had no formal education can speak a dozen different languages and like really interesting information that's come through. There's a lot about hospice workers and what they've witnessed as far as deathbed visitations, that nobody dies alone. There's experiments in the lab through people like Dr. Julie Beischel who do triple blind experiments on mediums and stuff. So I'm digging deep into mediums of the past, near-death experiences, and then also I really want to share some of these incredible stories that haven't been heard from the Bigelow Institute.
1: Sandra, always great talking to you, and I'll talk to you on the first Sunday in November.
0: All right. Thanks, George, and thanks, everybody.
1: Sandra Champlain from Shades of the Afterlife on the Paranormal Podcast Network. For Dan Galante, Gina Salvati, Tom Danheiser, Sue Trikas, Lex Lonehood, Sean Ladasur, Alec Fernandez, Tim Benald, Mary Berry, George Knapp, and Richard Serrett. I'm George Norrie, somewhere out there on Coast to Coast AM. We'll see you on our next edition. Until then, Be safe, everyone.

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3: 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Hey, people will buy things at the eye level. So we put the things that are the best aggressively priced with the highest margin at the eye level. So we're drawing your attention at eye level, and hazards are on the ground or hazards might be above you. And so ultimately, they know this. They also know that in these high trafficked areas where there can be dangerous conditions there, they know, hey, maybe it's not in our best interest to have cameras to depict the accident, because then we don't want to create evidence for ourselves.
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6: Good morning, Jacksonville. It is 5 o'clock. I'm Benjamin Fridkiss with relentless rain.
7: Rainfall amounts that are now more than a half foot near the coast or either way of Mayport, but more than 5 inches not far from downtown.
6: Chief Meteorologist Mike Burris says the heaviest rain should begin to shift south through the day.
8: So that's our biggest break from this afternoon through tonight into tomorrow, the way it looks. But even tomorrow, by later in the day, there's the potential for some heavier showers and perhaps rumbles of thunder into southern Clay and central and southern St. John's County.
6: Additional rain totals of 3 to 5 inches are possible this week and into the weekend in many local neighborhoods. A measure that would allow JTA to borrow 30 from its share of the local gas tax clears its final city council committee.
9: It comes as the agency faces a nearly $39 million budget shortfall, which has already resulted in nearly 200 employees being laid off, reduced bus services, and the upcoming suspension of Skyway and Navi services. Before a unanimous vote to advance the bill in the council finance committee, council's JTA liaison, Rory Diamond, argued it's unfortunate the city has to make this move, but there is no other viable option.
10: If they don't do that, they're going to have to fire more people, close more lines, and fewer people are going to be able to get to school and to work.
6: Action News Jax's Yona Gavino says JTA attributed its financial decline to over-optimistic revenue projections and a failure to fully budget for the cost of services. JTA would have to fully replenish its local option gas tax fund by no later than September 30th of 2037. Covering St. Augustine, work along the bayfront to protect the city from high water is moving forward. FDOT crews are replacing the seawall along A1A from the Bridge of Lions to Charlotte Street.
11: We are expecting it to protect the roadway more against king tides, and it will also be more resilient for some of those really frequent storms.
6: The $19.9 million project started in June and should wrap up next fall. WOKV News Time is 5:02.
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8: The most persistent and heavier rain begins to diminish as we go through the day today and shifts more toward the south. Good deal of cloud cover today and breezy. It's a 4 on the WOKV weather meter with highs in the upper 70s to around 80 degrees. Cloudy tonight, a few showers and dropping to near 70. And a mostly cloudy Thursday. There'll be a few showers tomorrow. Highs get back into the low 80s. Some of that rain will become heavier again later in the day, south of Jacksonville in particular, parts of Clay and St. John's County. Then on Friday, partly to mostly cloudy with scattered showers and thunderstorms. Heavy rain returns in spots, and there's the threat for some strong storms. Highs 80 to 85. And the weekend will be soggy, to say the least. Saturday, mostly cloudy and breezy with showers and thunderstorms at times. Heavy rain, a few strong storms, and reaching the mid-80s. A very warm, humid, and breezy Sunday with a mix of clouds and sun. Scattered showers and thunderstorms again with a few strong storms, especially in the afternoon, as temperatures top out in the upper 80s. I'm Chief Meteorologist Mike Burrish from the Action News Jax First Alert Weather Center. Join me today beginning at 5 p.m. on CBS 47 and Fox 30 Action News Jax.
12: First Alert Traffic from the Strata Air Conditioning and Heating Traffic Center.
13: New crash on the West Beltway northbound between 103rd Street and Wilson Boulevard. That's currently blocking the right shoulder. Got a crash on I-10 eastbound at the ramp from U.S. 17. The on-ramp right lane is currently blocked as you're making way towards downtown. And a crash on the East Beltway Express north at Gate Parkway. And that's got the right express lane blocked. From the Traffic Center, I'm Scott Young.
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14: 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I'm Benjamin Fridkiss. Our monthly sit-down with Jacksonville Mayor Donna Deegan and Rich Jones took place inside City Hall to discuss the latest goings-on around Jacksonville.
15: Big picture, what are the questions that you consistently continue to ask here at City Hall and of people in the know about what the heck is going on at JTA and happened to get us to this point with JTA?
16: Well, I think that the really important thing is there needs to be some accountability there in terms of, I'm not sure who knew what when. I feel fairly certain that the board was pretty much in the dark about the depth of this. I think we all were in the dark about the depth of this. But I think it's really important to know. I mean, what I have heard is they had a number of I knew they had a number. I couldn't tell you the exact amount, but I want to say like four CFOs in 4 years. You know, was the problem somewhere in there? Was this something that Mr. Ford was familiar with, or was he as surprised as everybody else? I mean, he should have been familiar. It's his organization, right? We need to find out what got us to this place, and I think. Beyond that, it's going to be really important for us to look at ways to make sure we don't get into this place again. And so one of the things that we're doing, Rich, is we are creating some tools, let's just say some tools, to make sure that our Tier 1 boards understand their fiduciary responsibilities, are trained in terms of their fiduciary responsibilities. Because what we're hearing is that this board was never given the opportunity to review the audits, which to me seems odd, and would seem to beg a question. So I think those are the types of things we need to know. And my sincere hope is simply that we would be able to, unlike with the JEA, I would sincerely hope we would leave politics out of it and really just try to figure out what in the world happened.
15: Have you found yourself self-reflecting on questions you should have asked or this office should have been asking of JTA leadership along the way?
16: Well, I think we did ask questions. I think we did ask questions of certain things along the way. But certainly it makes you, all of us, reflect, right? Was there any way to know the depth of this problem? Because we found out basically when the board found out. And I think that that's why this whole piece is important, to get to the bottom of, you know, what in the world started this, and how do we get all the way down this path to where we're in such a financial hole here?
15: Has your opinion of Nat Ford's leadership and the tenure here changed from you had a statement that came out after he had left about the work that he did, the long-term vision, and some of what was brought to Jacksonville? Have you reconsidered any of that?
16: Listen, I think two things can be true. I think he was a visionary, is a visionary person. He has a reputation around the country of being that. He's an innovative person. But look, you know, we are in a situation now that because of a lack of leadership somewhere here, and he's the tip of the spear for that organization, we have many, many people who are out of work, who are now at the city trying to find positions for, and we have bus customers who should be top priority at JTA, who are now having to worry about, are they going to get their bus to where they need to be? And that's unacceptable to me. So what I will say to you is, I have always had a high opinion of Nat. I need to find out what happened here, but he's the leader of the organization, and therefore that's his responsibility. So I think there is a lot to answer for there. So certainly I'm disappointed. Let's put it that way. At this point, I am deeply disappointed.
15: Is there money that can come from this office or from the city that can aid in the gap for the JTA employees and or the bus riders? In what ways or what levers may you be able to pull there? Or well, are you right now?
16: Well, I think that's all things that we need to look at. I know there was initially going to be a request to receive $30 million from the city. We encourage them to look, if you're going to make that ask, first of all, we need to know everything, and it shouldn't be we're handing over money. That's just not how it's going to work. There has to be some sort of a borrowing situation as opposed to you're just getting money. But I really think before any of that transpires, we need to have a very clear picture of what has happened and is happening over there.
15: Is $30 million and the budget shortfall, $30 to $38 million projected is what it's at right now, is that, to your knowledge, the end of the financial trouble, or is this perhaps just the beginning?
16: Look, I would love to tell you that I feel very confident in all of this right now. I think that Cleveland Ferguson will do his best to get the clearest possible picture of that. But you know, it's going to be very, very important for this board. And I'll say again, because I know that it's come up, this is a state organization. More board appointees from the state than from the city of Jacksonville, and the council does approve the budget. But at the end of the day, this is an agency that is, you know, a state agency, and so I think that those are things we have to keep in mind as we go along this path of investigation. But I do think this board has got to embrace a little bit of additional oversight in terms of what is happening at the top. And I'm sure, if I have to just guess, because I don't know. At this point, I don't know. But I do think that Nat Ford gets a lot of grace from a lot of us, because we have seen, you know, the innovation, and we have seen, you know, the ability to bring in tens of millions of dollars back into the city from federal grants and things like that because of the relationships that he's had. But at this point, there's got to be a magnifying glass taken to all this.
15: Can you or have you considered any board changes based on the tools that you have available at your disposal? As you mentioned, multiple of the board members are through the state, but you do have the ability. In what ways have you considered making a change there? Or is that even something you're weighing at this point?
16: Not at this point. I really want to find out what is happening. Like I said, it seems like the entire board, needs to make sure that they're providing oversight in this situation. But I'm not ready to make judgments until we find out exactly what happened here. Chip. From JTA. I think JTA, you know, I don't think that to me wasn't a big, huge deal, or at least sounding like a big deal. But again, an independent counsel ruled that was okay. I think she had some questions about the cost of the Navi, and I think she had some questions about what accounts things were being paid out of. Beyond that, I mean, and all these were all things that not only we asked about, but council asked about. If you remember, when I went to make that board change, council said, we're going to take two additional weeks and we're going to vet some of these things she's saying. So all of the things that she has talked about have been out in the public sphere for a long time. But none of that would indicate we're looking at a tens of millions of dollar shortfall from the organization. But certainly I don't now and wouldn't have then wanted her to think that I didn't care what she thought. We got what we thought were relatively satisfactory answers. And at the end of the day, I don't think any of that would have led us to think that this was looming, what we're looking at right now.
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8: A 4 on the WOKV weather meter. Cloudy and breezy today with rain at times gradually diminishing and shifting south as we go through the day. Highs in the upper 70s. Cloudy tonight with a few showers near 70 degrees. And tomorrow will be mostly cloudy with a few showers and a high of 82. And then Friday becomes partly to mostly cloudy, scattered showers and thunderstorms with some more heavy rain in spots and highs in the low to mid 80s. With your First Alert forecast, I'm Action News Jack's Chief Meteorologist Mike Burrish for 104.5 WOKV.
12: Traffic alert from the Strata Air Conditioning and Heating Traffic Center.
13: Lots of crashes as you make your way around the city this morning. On the West Beltway, you got a crash West Beltway northbound. This is between 103rd and Wilson, and it's got the right shoulder blocked. as you make your way through the downtown area. Crash on I-10 eastbound at the ramp from US 17 as you're approaching the downtown corridor. The on-ramp right lane currently blocked. On the north side, you got a crash on 95 southbound at the ramp to Edgewood Avenue. If you're on the East Beltway, two incidents to be aware of. The first is the East Beltway East Express North at Gate Parkway in the right lane currently blocked there. A little bit further south of that, East Beltway northbound as you're approaching Bay Meadows, you've got another crash with the right lane blocked. From the Traffic Center, I'm Scott Young.
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14: 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I'm Benjamin Fritkus. Florida Democratic gubernatorial candidate David Jolly joins Jacksonville's Morning News in depth with Christine Bellino to share his campaign goals and his bid for the state's highest office.
0: 10 years ago, do you think that anyone would be introducing you as the Democratic candidate for governor?
2: You know, you're hitting on something deeply personal here. 10 years ago, I was leaving Congress as a Republican, having spent 3 years really with our personal lives completely turned upside down, running in a highly contested congressional race, redistricted 3 times in 3 years. The only Republican in that cycle to call on now President Trump to drop out of the race. I was somebody who just chose not to go in that direction. So we were leaving Congress thinking, what was all this about in the last 3 years? Our life was turned upside down. I lost my friends, my career, and my political party. And maybe what it was all about 10 years ago was this moment today, when we have an opportunity to be the Democratic nominee for governor of Florida.
0: You had said it is a privilege to be able to participate in an election where people care.
2: Right.
0: Why so much now?
2: Look, I do think this is a moment bigger than party and bigger than the candidates, to be honest. Look, I think Gwen Graham, my running mate, the two of us have built a strong campaign on a platform that focuses on housing, healthcare, education, and yes, no data centers. But I don't know that this is a moment about the candidates or even the policies. I think this is a moment where the voters and the country know that we are more divided than ever before. Our leaders seem to tell us if we just hate each other a little bit more, life will get better. Somehow housing, healthcare, and education will improve. We know the economy is leaving too many people behind. We know the culture wars have divided us. And I liken this to a 1974 post-Watergate moment where the nation is just saying, we're not doing this anymore. We're going in a new direction. And so, look, sure, as a Democratic candidate, that helps our campaign. This is a moment of change versus more of the same. But my caution for Democrats then is, let's not be overly ambitious and think that we've won hearts and minds yet. I think we're winning votes. We're winning the public trust. People are asking to go in a new direction. But we now have to demonstrate ourselves worthy of that trust.
0: The GOP gubernatorial candidate, Byron Donalds, has outspent you by a lot. Correct me if I'm wrong, but I think that last count, it was about $100
2: million. $100 million more than we have spent, yes. He's raised about $140 million, I think.
0: So will we look back and say that this campaign is one about money? You've talked about hearts of the voters. Is it about money?
2: We're going to find out. This is what I'm encouraged by. Donalds has spent maybe $100 million now, and in every poll, he's essentially down. There's an outlier that has him up, but truly, even his internal polls, the Florida GOP polls, our polls, third party, all have this race somewhere between a toss-up and our camp up 1 to 3 points. So the more money he has spent, the worse he's done. And I liken it, this isn't a knock on our current Governor DeSantis, but recall DeSantis had $100 million to run for president. He goes to Iowa, spends it all, and doesn't win a single county. You see, sometimes there are candidates that just aren't meeting that moment where they need to be, whether it's the message or maybe the voters are just in a different place. So sure, we benefit from an environment where that $100 million for Byron hasn't been as effective, but it does hurt. You know, he's probably spent $20 million accusing me of supporting a hurricane tax. I've never supported a hurricane tax, ever. In fact, I'm watching a commercial right now of it. I don't support it. I actually support repealing the hurricane tax that is part of Florida law. Byron actually supports the hurricane tax. When I don't have the money to be on air every day, sure, that chips away at our support. And so sadly, you know, we're going to see on election night if $100 million in negative campaign ads that are replete with lies, I hate to say it, but they're just lies. If that's effective in moving voters, we're going to find out.
0: So let's talk about the so-called hurricane tax for a second. You have said that that needs to be bumped up from $8 billion in the current hurricane fund to at least $30 billion. How do you expect to do that without raising taxes?
2: Sure. So let's go to our current system first so we understand the baseline. Right now, we have undercapitalized insurance companies in the state of Florida. The big ones aren't here. We invite in undercapitalized firms. We promise them a bailout with a hurricane fund that currently exists, that Republicans fund, that has about, let's say, $9 to $12 billion. I think on the high end, it'd be $12 billion right now. Republicans use that to bail out insurance companies. These insurance companies are allowed to ship their profits out of state, keep their losses here. When the big storm happens, they deny 50% of the claims. They pay their CEOs $20 million, and then they fold up and they leave. And for that, you're paying 2 to 3 times what you were paying 10 years ago. That's the reality. The reality is also that the private sector can't cover the big storms. It just can't. Otherwise, the large carriers would be here and they wouldn't be getting a bailout right now. So my plan would say, take the current hurricane fund and qualify homeowners for relief instead of insurance companies. If we do that, we can remove hurricane coverage from the private market and cut insurance by 60 to 70%. Another way to think about a state catastrophic fund like this is we just pre-fund against the largest storms. So to pre-fund against the largest storms, I think you would need to get north of $30 billion before you could fully remove coverage. You could start partial coverage anytime. You could start that right now.
0: You've talked about starting a sovereign fund. That does sound a little Trump-esque. I call it a
2: sovereign. You know why I call it a sovereign wealth fund? Because Republicans like sovereign wealth funds. That's it. But it's a catastrophic fund. It's a state catastrophic fund. It's a hurricane fund. But the way you could begin to ramp it up, understand the way they build that $12 billion now. If we were to already use the fees in place, we're adding $1 billion or $2 billion a year, perhaps. I mean, this number grows already. And then what if we began to tax the profits of our insurance companies, right? We've already identified that they've shipped over $1.5 billion out of state and declared $140 million in losses here. That's happening every year. If we began to tax the profits of our insurance companies that are charging you more than ever, you begin to generate more revenue for that fund. I've also said Florida's voters could consider, and this is a ballot question, voters could say yay or nay, you could consider a transaction tax on real estate, say $250, $500. If your average real estate transaction in your life is every 7 years and you pay an extra $250, but you're saving 60 to 70% every single year, thousands of dollars, there's another revenue source. You could look at tourist taxes, 91% of which are paid for from out-of-state visitors. There's a way to do it. And I think the dishonesty here, sadly, is there is a hurricane tax on the books now that says if citizens goes belly up, we all have to pay. Well, my plan actually replaces citizens and replaces the hurricane tax. That is not part of my plan, what Byron's talking about. And so the question is, do you trust the current system? Do you like it? If so, that's Byron's plan. Or do you want to try to lead the world in a model that covers natural disasters? That's my plan.
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8: A 4 on the WOKV weather meter. Cloudy and breezy today with rain at times gradually diminishing and shifting south as we go through the day. Highs in the upper 70s. Cloudy tonight with a few showers near 70 degrees. And tomorrow will be mostly cloudy with a few showers and a high of 82. And then Friday becomes partly to mostly cloudy, scattered showers and thunderstorms with some more heavy rain in spots and highs in the low to mid 80s. With your First Alert Forecast, I'm Action News Jack's Chief Meteorologist Mike Burrish for 104.5 WOKV.
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13: Lots of crashes as you make your way around the city this morning. On the West Beltway, you've got a crash West Beltway northbound. This is between 103rd and Wilson, and it's got the right shoulder blocked. As you make your way through the downtown area, crash on I-10 eastbound at the ramp from US 17 as you're approaching the downtown corridor, the on-ramp right lane currently blocked. On the north side, you've got a crash on 95 southbound at the ramp to Edgewood Avenue. If you're on the East Beltway, two incidents to be aware of. The first is the East Beltway East Express north at Gate Parkway in the right lane. Northbound as you're approaching Bay Meadows, you've got another crash with the right lane blocked. From the Traffic Center, I'm Scott Young.
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8: Good morning, Jacksonville. It is 5:32. I'm Benjamin Fritkus. This is National Voter Education Week, and the Duval Supervisor of Elections reminding you about provisional ballots.
9: Provisional ballots are given to voters at the precincts when their eligibility to vote is in question. If you were issued one, you can review the current status of your ballot on the Supervisor of Elections website.
8: Action News Jax's Tanika Hughes says early voting in Duval County begins Tuesday, October 20th, and will continue through Sunday, November 1st. A statewide effort to crack down on Medicaid fraud may be paying off. Governor DeSantis says the Agency for Healthcare Administration's Medicaid Integrity Initiative is delivering results.
10: Identify stolen identities, any fake IDs, hidden ownership structures, and other specific or any suspicious activity.
8: DeSantis says the Attorney General's office has received over 150 referrals based on fraud allegations. Also, more than 200 providers have been terminated from Florida Medicaid or fraud, waste, or abuse. WOKV News time is 5:33.
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13: The most persistent and heavier rain begins to diminish as we go through the day today and shifts more toward the south. Good deal of cloud cover today and breezy. It's a 4 on the WOKV weather meter with highs in the upper 70s to around 80 degrees. Cloudy tonight, a few showers and dropping to near 70. And a mostly cloudy Thursday. There'll be a few showers tomorrow. Highs get back into the low 80s. Some of that rain will become heavier again later in the day, south of Jacksonville in particular, parts of Clay and St. Johns County. Then on Friday, partly to mostly cloudy with scattered showers and thunderstorms. Heavy rain returns in spots, and there's the threat for some strong storms. Highs 80 to 85. And the weekend will be soggy, to say the least. Saturday, mostly cloudy and breezy with showers and thunderstorms at times. Heavy rain, a few strong storms, and reaching the mid-80s, a very warm, humid, and breezy Sunday with a mix of clouds and sun. Scattered showers and thunderstorms again with a few strong storms, especially in the afternoon, as temperatures top out in the upper 80s. I'm Chief Meteorologist Mike Burrish. From the Action News Jax First Alert Weather Center, join me today beginning at 5 p.m. on CBS 47 and Fox 30 Action News Jax.
14: Traffic alert from the Strada Air Conditioning and Heating Traffic Center.
15: You got traffic problems all over town already this morning. On the West Beltway, you got a crash West Beltway northbound. This is between 103rd and Wilson, and it's got the right shoulder blocked. As you make your way through the downtown area, crash on I-10 eastbound at the ramp from US 17 as you're approaching the downtown corridor. The on-ramp right lane currently blocked. On the north side, you've got a crash on 95 southbound at the ramp to Edgewood Avenue. On the south side of town, you've got a crash on 95 northbound between Southside and Bay Meadows Road. If you're on the East Beltway, multiple crashes to be aware of. The first is the East Beltway East Express North at Gate Parkway in the right lane, currently blocked there. A little bit further south of that, East Beltway northbound as you're approaching Bay Meadows, you've got another crash with the right lane blocked. You got another crash, State Road 9B northbound at the ramp to the E-Town Parkway. That's blocking the left shoulder. From the Traffic Center, I'm Scott Young.
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8: 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I'm Benjamin Fridkiss. 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
16: Big picture, what are the questions that you consistently continue to ask here at City Hall and of people in the know about what the heck is going on at JTA and happened to get us to this point
17: right.
16: with JTA?
17: Well, I think that the really important thing is there needs to be some accountability there in terms of I'm not sure who knew what when. I feel fairly certain that the board was pretty much in the dark about the depth of this. I think we all were in the dark about the depth of this. But I think it's really important to know. I mean, what I have heard is they had a number of I knew they had a number. I couldn't tell you the exact amount, but I want to say like four CFOs in 4 years. You know, was the problem somewhere in there? Was this something that Mr. Ford was familiar with, or was he as surprised as everybody else? I mean, he should have been familiar. It's his organization, right? We need to find out what got us to this place, and I think. Beyond that, it's going to be really important for us to look at ways to make sure we don't get into this place again. And so one of the things that we're doing, Rich, is we are creating some tools, let's just say some tools to make sure that our tier one boards understand their fiduciary responsibilities, are trained in terms of their fiduciary responsibilities. Because what we're hearing is that this board was never given the opportunity to review the audits, which to me seems odd, and would seem to beg a question. So I think those are the types of things we need to know. And my sincere hope is simply that we would be able to, unlike with the JEA, I would sincerely hope we would leave politics out of it and really just try to figure out what in the world happened.
16: Have you found yourself self-reflecting on questions you should have asked or this office should have been asking of JTA leadership along the way?
17: Well, I think we did ask questions. I think we did ask questions of certain things along the way. But certainly it makes you, all of us, reflect, right? Was there any way to know the depth of this problem? Because we found out basically when the board found out. And I think that that's why this whole piece is important, to get to the bottom of, you know, what in the world started this and how do we get all the way down this path to where we're in such a financial hole here?
16: Has your opinion of Nat Ford's leadership and the tenure here changed from you had a statement that came out after he had left about the work that he did, the long-term vision, and some of what was brought to Jacksonville? Have you reconsidered any of that?
17: Listen, I think two things can be true. I think he was a visionary, is a visionary person. He has a reputation around the country of being that. He's an innovative person. But look, you know, we are in a situation now that because of a lack of leadership somewhere here, and he's the tip of the spear for that organization, we have many, many people who are out of work, who are now at the city trying to find positions for, and we have bus customers who should be top priority at JTA, who are now having to worry about, are they going to get their bus to where they need to be? And that's unacceptable to me. So what I will say to you is, I have always had a high opinion of Nat. I need to find out what happened here, but he's the leader of the organization, and therefore that's his responsibility. So I think there is a lot to answer for there. So certainly I'm disappointed. Let's put it that way. At this point, I am deeply disappointed.
16: Is there money that can come from this office or from the city that can aid in the gap for the JTA employees? and or the bus riders, in what ways or what levers may you be able to pull there? Or well, are you right now?
17: Well, I think that's all things that we need to look at. I know there was initially going to be a request to receive $30 million from the city. We encourage them to look to, if you're going to make that ask, first of all, we need to know everything, and it shouldn't be we're handing over money. That's just not how it's going to work. There has to be some sort of a borrowing situation, as opposed to you're just getting money. But I really think before any of that transpires, we need to have a very clear picture of what has happened and is happening over there.
16: Is $30 million and the budget shortfall, $30 to $38 million projected is what it's at right now, is that, to your knowledge, the end of the financial trouble, or is this perhaps just the beginning?
17: Look, I would love to tell you that I feel very confident in all of this right now. I think that Cleveland Ferguson will do his best to get the clearest possible picture of that. But, you know, it's going to be very, very important for this board. And I'll say again, because I know that it's come up, this is a state organization. More board appointees from the state than from the city of Jacksonville, and the council does approve the budget. But at the end of the day, this is an agency that is, you know, a state agency, and so I think that those are things we have to keep in mind as we go along this path of investigation. But I don't think I do think this board has got to embrace a little bit of additional oversight in terms of what is happening at the top. And I'm sure, if I have to just guess, because I don't know. At this point, I don't know. But I do think that Nat Ford gets a lot of grace from a lot of us, because we have seen, you know, the innovation, and we have seen, you know, the ability to bring in tens of millions of dollars back into the city. From federal grants and things like that, because of the relationships that he's had. But at this point, there's got to be a magnifying glass taken to all this.
16: Can you or have you considered any board changes based on the tools that you have available at your disposal? As you mentioned, multiple of the board members are

0: you know, I don't think that to me wasn't a big, huge deal, or at least sounding like a big deal. But again, an independent counsel ruled that that was okay. I think she had some questions about the cost of the Navi, and I think she had some questions about what accounts things were being paid out of. Beyond that, I mean, and all these were all things that not only we asked about, but counsel asked about. If you remember, when I went to make that board change, counsel said, we're going to take 2 additional weeks and we're going to vet some of these things she's saying. So all of the things that she has talked about have been out in the public sphere for a long time, but none of that would indicate we're looking at a tens of millions of dollar shortfall from the organization. But certainly I don't now and wouldn't have then wanted her to think that I didn't care what she thought. I just, in the, we got what we thought were relatively satisfactory answers. And at the end of the day, I don't think any of that would have out right now.
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4: A 4 on the WOKV Weather Meter. Cloudy and breezy today with rain at times gradually diminishing and shifting south as we go through the day. Highs in the upper 70s. Cloudy tonight with a few showers near 70 degrees. And tomorrow will be mostly cloudy with a few showers and a high of 82. And then Friday becomes partly to mostly cloudy, scattered showers and thunderstorms with some more heavy rain in spots and highs in the low to mid 80s. With your First Alert Forecast, I'm Action News Jax's Chief Meteorologist Mike Burrish for 104.5 WOKV.
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6: You got traffic problems all over town already this morning. On the West Beltway, you got a crash West Beltway northbound. This is between 103rd and Wilson, and it's got the right shoulder blocked. As you make your way through the downtown area, crash on I-10 eastbound at the ramp from US 17 as you're approaching the downtown corridor. The on-ramp right lane currently blocked. On the north side, you got a crash on 95 southbound at the ramp to Edgewood Avenue. On the south side of town, you've got a crash on 95 northbound between Southside and Bay Meadows Road. If you're on the East Beltway, multiple crashes to be aware of. The first is the East Beltway East Express North at Gate Parkway in the right lane, currently blocked there. A little bit further south of that, East Beltway northbound as you're approaching Bay Meadows, you've got another crash with the right lane blocked. You've got another crash, State Road 9B northbound at the ramp to the E-Town Parkway. That's blocking the left shoulder. From the Traffic Center, I'm Scott Young.
7: 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You're listening to Jacksonville's Morning News on 104.5 WOKV Jacksonville's News and Talk. I'm Benjamin Fridkiss. Florida Democratic gubernatorial candidate David Jolly joins Jacksonville's Morning News in depth with Christine Bellino to share his campaign goals and his bid for the state's highest office.
8: 10 years ago, do you think that anyone would be introducing you as the Democratic candidate for governor?
9: You know, you're hitting on something deeply personal here. 10 years ago, I was leaving Congress as a Republican, having spent 3 years really with our personal lives completely turned upside down, running in a highly contested congressional race, redistricted 3 times in 3 years, the only Republican in that cycle to call on now President Trump to drop out of the race. I was somebody who just chose not to go in that direction. So we were leaving Congress thinking, what was all this about in the last 3 years? Our life was turned upside down. I lost my friends, my career, and my political party. And maybe what it was all about 10 years ago was this moment today, when we have an opportunity to be the Democratic nominee for governor of Florida.
8: You had said it is a privilege to be able to participate in an election where people care.
9: Right.
8: Why so much now?
9: Look, I do think this is a moment bigger than party and bigger than the candidates, to be honest. Look, I think Gwen Graham, my running mate, the two of us have built a strong campaign on a platform that focuses on housing, healthcare, education, and yes, no data centers. But I don't know that this is a moment about the candidates or even the policies. I think this is a moment where the voters and the country know that we are more divided than ever before. Our leaders seem to tell us if we just hate each other a little bit more, life will get better. Somehow housing, healthcare, and education will improve. We know the economy is leaving too many people behind. We know the culture wars have divided us. And I liken this to a 1974 post-Watergate moment where the nation is just saying, we're not doing this anymore. We're going in a new direction. And so, look, sure, as a Democratic candidate, that helps our campaign. This is a moment of change versus more of the same. But my caution for Democrats then is, let's not be overly ambitious and think that we've won hearts and minds yet. I think we're winning votes. We're winning the public trust. People are asking to go in a new direction. But we now have to demonstrate ourselves worthy of that trust.
8: The GOP gubernatorial candidate, Byron Donalds, has outspent you by a lot. Correct me if I'm wrong, but I think that last count, it was about $100
9: million. $100 million more than we have spent, yes. He's raised about $140 million, I think.
8: So will we look back and say that this campaign is one about money? You've talked about hearts of the voters. Is it about money?
9: We're going to find out. This is what I'm encouraged by. Donalds has spent maybe $100 million now, and in every poll, he's essentially down. There's an outlier that has him up, but truly, even his internal polls, the Florida GOP polls, our polls, third party, all have this race somewhere between a toss-up and our camp up 1 to 3 points. So the more money he has spent, the worse he's done. And I liken it, this isn't a knock on our current Governor DeSantis, but recall DeSantis had $100 million to run for president. He goes to Iowa, spends it all, and doesn't win a single county. You see, sometimes there are candidates that just aren't meeting that moment where they need to be, whether it's the message or maybe the voters are just in a different place. So sure, we benefit from an environment where that $100 million for Byron hasn't been as effective, but it does hurt. You know, he's probably spent $20 million accusing me of supporting a hurricane tax. I've never supported a hurricane tax, ever. In fact, I'm watching a commercial right now of it. I don't support it. I actually support repealing the hurricane tax that is part of Florida law. Byron actually supports the hurricane tax. When I don't have the money to be on air every day, sure, that chips away at our support. And so sadly, you know, we're going to see on election night if $100 million in negative campaign ads that are replete with lies, I hate to say it, but they're just lies. If that's effective in moving voters, we're going to find out.
8: So let's talk about the so-called hurricane tax for a second. You have said that that needs to be bumped up from $8 billion in the current hurricane fund to at least $30 billion. How do you expect to do that without raising taxes?
9: Sure. So let's go to our current system first so we understand the baseline. Right now, we have undercapitalized insurance companies in the state of Florida. The big ones aren't here. We invite in undercapitalized firms. We promise them a bailout with a hurricane fund that currently exists, that Republicans fund, that has about, let's say, 9 to 12 billion. I think on the high end, it'd be 12 billion right now. Republicans use that to bail out insurance companies. These insurance companies are allowed to ship their profits out of state, keep their losses here. When the big storm happens, they deny 50% of the claims. They pay their CEOs $20 million, and then they fold up and they leave. And for that, you're paying 2 to 3 times what you were paying 10 years ago. That's the reality. The reality is also that the private sector can't cover the big storms. It just can't. Otherwise, the large carriers would be here and they wouldn't be getting a bailout right now. So my plan would say, take the current hurricane fund and qualify homeowners for relief instead of insurance companies. If we do that, we can remove hurricane coverage from the private market and cut insurance by 60 to 70%. Another way to think about a state catastrophic fund like this is we just pre-fund against the largest storms. So to pre-fund against the largest storms, I think you would need to get north of $30 billion before you could fully remove coverage. You could start partial coverage anytime. You could start that right now.
8: You've talked about starting a sovereign fund. That does sound a little Trump-esque.
9: You know why I call it a sovereign wealth fund? Because Republicans like sovereign wealth funds. That's it. But it's a catastrophic fund. It's a state catastrophic fund. It's a hurricane fund. But the way you could begin to ramp it up, understand the way they build that $12 billion now. If we were to already use the fees in place, we're adding $1 billion or $2 billion a year, perhaps. I mean, this number grows already. And then what if we began to tax the profits of our insurance companies, right? We've already identified that they've shipped over $1.5 billion out of state and declared $140 million in losses here. That's happening every year. If we began to tax the profits of our insurance companies that are charging you more than ever, you begin to generate more revenue for that fund. I've also said Florida's voters could consider, and this is a ballot question, voters could say yay or nay, you could consider a transaction tax on real estate, say $250, $500. If your average real estate transaction in your life is every 7 years and you pay an extra $250, but you're saving 60 to 70% every single year, thousands of dollars, there's another revenue source. You could look at tourist taxes, 91% of which are paid for from out-of-state visitors. There's a way to do it. And I think the dishonesty here, sadly, is there is a hurricane tax on the books now that says if citizens goes belly up, we all have to pay. Well, my plan actually replaces citizens and replaces the hurricane tax. That is not part of my plan, what Byron's talking about. And so the question is, do you trust the current system? Do you like it? If so, that's Byron's plan. Or do you want to try to lead the world in a model that covers natural disasters? That's my plan.
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4: A 4 on the WOKV weather meter. Cloudy and breezy today with rain at times gradually diminishing and shifting south as we go through the day. Highs in the upper 70s. Cloudy tonight with a few showers near 70 degrees. And tomorrow will be mostly cloudy with a few showers and a high of 82. And then Friday becomes partly to mostly cloudy, scattered showers and thunderstorms with some more heavy rain in spots and highs in the low to mid 80s. With your First Alert Forecast, I'm Action News Jack's Chief Meteorologist Mike Burrish for 104.5 WOKV.
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6: You got traffic problems all over town already this morning. If you're on the East Beltway, multiple crashes to be aware of. The first is the East Beltway East Express North at Gate Parkway in the right lane, currently blocked there. A little bit further south of that, East Beltway northbound as you're approaching Bay Meadows, you've got another crash with the right lane blocked. You got another crash, State Road 9B northbound at the ramp to the E-Town Parkway. That's blocking the left shoulder. On the south side, you've got a crash 95 southbound between Phillips Highway and the West Beltway Exchange. That's got multiple lanes blocked currently. On the West Beltway, you've got a crash West Beltway northbound. This is between 103rd and Wilson, and it's got the right shoulder blocked. As you make your way through the downtown area, crash on I-10 eastbound at the ramp from US 17 as you're approaching the downtown corridor, the on-ramp right lane currently blocked. The ramp to Edgewood Avenue. If ever there was a day to stay home or work from home, this is it. From the Traffic Center, I'm Scott Young.
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22: A wet mess of a Wednesday. Good morning, I'm Rich Jones. Three big things you need to know on this October 7th, 2026. 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
23: Wet local roads with some scattered rain and a few downpours.
22: The new tropical storm and impacts we could feel by this weekend. A lifeline could be coming to JTA.
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22: The $30 million loan that's cleared another key hurdle. Grief and anger as Israel marks the anniversary of the October 7th attacks.
25: It's a very emotional day. It's a very difficult day for our community.
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4: 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How long our wet weather will last in the WOKV First Alert Forecast.
10: Traffic alert from the Strata Air Conditioning and Heating Traffic Center.
22: And through the rain, we count as many as seven crashes already at 6 o'clock this morning. Biggest delays, 95 South, before you hit Phillips Highway. Two right lanes are blocked right now, so as you're heading toward Old St. Augustine Road, Baptist Southern to St. John's County. Plan for some delays. You might want to use Phillips Highway US 1 as an alternate. East Beltway has a crash northbound just beyond 9B. It's over on the right shoulder. And on 9B, we actually have a crash at the ramp to E-Town Parkway. That's over on the left shoulder. East Beltway also has a crash in the express lanes northbound at Gate Parkway. It's blocking one of the express lanes. Your normal travel lanes, though, or the rest of the travel lanes are open. West Beltway and I-10, we've got a crash that's blocking the southbound ramp from the West Beltway off I-10, the left lane blocked. And north side trouble, 95 south at the ramp to Edgewood, a crash not blocking any travel lanes. Safe to say, give yourself plenty of extra time as you head out the door early this morning. At 6:03, continuing team coverage of today's weather mess. Here's Benjamin Fridkus.
0: With relentless rains on the way.
1: Rainfall amounts that are now more than a half foot near the coast or either way of Mayport, but more than 5 inches not far from downtown.
0: Chief Meteorologist Mike Burrish says the heaviest rain should begin to shift south through the day.
2: So that's our biggest break from this afternoon through tonight into tomorrow, the way it looks. But even tomorrow, by later in the day, there's the potential for some heavier showers and perhaps rumbles of thunder into southern Clay and central and southern St. John's County.
0: Additional rain totals of 3 to 5 inches are possible this week and into the weekend in many local neighborhoods. Mike is also tracking Tropical Storm Isaias in the southwest Gulf. It's forecast to become our first hurricane of the season and make landfall Friday anywhere between Louisiana and the Panhandle, with only fringe local impacts. Governor DeSantis declaring a state of emergency for 25 Florida counties in preparation for that tropical storm. It's expected to strengthen in the coming days. Baker and Columbia counties are included in that declaration. DeSantis says it will allow the state to stage critical preparedness resources and ensure Florida is ready to respond. He urges people in the area to get disaster plans in place and ensure their hurricane supply kit is stocked. A measure that would allow JTA to borrow $30 million from its share of the local gas tax clears its final city council committee.
5: It comes as the agency faces a nearly $39 million budget shortfall, which has already resulted in nearly 200 employees being laid off, reduced bus services, and the upcoming suspension of Skyway and Navi services. Before a unanimous vote to advance the bill in the council finance committee, council's JTA liaison, Rory Diamond, argued it's unfortunate the city has to make this move, but there is no other viable option.
24: If they don't do that, they're going to have to fire more people, close more lines, and fewer people are going to be able to get to school and to work.
0: Action News Jax's Yona Gavino says JTA attributed its financial decline to over-optimistic revenue projections and a failure to fully budget for the cost of services. JTA would have to fully replenish its local option gas tax fund by no later than September 30th of 2037. Covering crime in your neighborhood, JSO investigating a shooting at the WoodSpring Suites on beach near St. John's Bluff. Shay Simon reports.
8: Emergency crews here. This is outside of the Extended Stay Hotel, which is next door to the post office and Sam's Club. Action News Shax reported on a deadly shooting at this same hotel just last month. JSO says a man was shot multiple times in the parking lot on September 1st. JSO, SWAT, U.S. Marshals, they arrested 24-year-old Savion West in the killing, and he remains in the Duval County Jail this morning.
0: Debate night in Georgia.
9: So last night was the first and likely only gubernatorial debate between Democrat Keisha Lance Bottoms and Republican Rick Jackson. It was largely civil, even as the two went head-to-head on a slew of issues, including data centers, taxes, and crime. The two are locked in a tight race in Georgia, with early voting set to start next week. Bottoms criticized Jackson for his ties to President Trump, as Jackson slammed Bottoms' record as mayor.
0: Madeline Rivera reports Jackson appeared to distance himself from President Trump during the debate, instead drawing comparisons between himself and Governor Brian Kemp. WOKV News time is 6:06.
22: Give yourself plenty of extra time as you head out this morning. We've got nearly 10 crashes already over the metro area and delays pretty much everywhere with the rain that is heavy right now, but should shift off to the south, giving us a bit of a break. The new tropical trouble that's developing in the Gulf coming up next in the five-day weekend forecast. After several failed attempts, Duval School Board approving the sale of its riverfront headquarters. How much time they'll have to move? WOKV News time, 6:07.
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2: The most persistent and heavier rain begins to diminish as we go through the day today and shifts more toward the south. Good deal of cloud cover today and breezy. It's a 4 on the WOKV weather meter with highs in the upper 70s to around 80 degrees. Cloudy tonight, a few showers and dropping to near 70. And a mostly cloudy Thursday. There'll be a few showers tomorrow. Highs get back into the low 80s. Some of that rain will become heavier again later in the day, south of Jacksonville in particular, parts of Clay and St. Johns County. Then on Friday, partly to mostly cloudy with scattered showers and thunderstorms. Heavy rain returns in spots, and there's the threat for some strong storms. Highs 80 to 85. And the weekend will be soggy, to say the least. Saturday, mostly cloudy and breezy with showers and thunderstorms at times. Heavy rain, a few strong storms, and reaching the mid-80s. A very warm, humid, and breezy Sunday with a mix of clouds and sun. Scattered showers and thunderstorms again with a few strong storms, especially in the afternoon, as temperatures top out in the upper 80s. I'm Chief Meteorologist Mike Burrish from the Action News Jax First Alert Weather Center. 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
1: Traffic alert from the Strata Air Conditioning and Heating Traffic Center.
22: Sherry at F.511 says, here we go again.
4: We'll start with a rundown of our crashes this morning. You have a couple on the East Beltway northbound. One is blocking the right lane of the express lanes at Gay Parkway. One is on the shoulder at Bay Meadows. And you have one State Road 9B northbound, the ramp to E-Town Parkway. That one's on the left shoulder. And one 10 eastbound if you're exiting onto the West Beltway southbound. Left lane of the exit ramp blocked. Then on the south end of town, 95 southbound between Phillips Highway and I-295, a couple of right lanes are blocked because of a crash. And West Beltway northbound, there's a right shoulder crash approaching Wilson. And then also 95 southbound leaving the north side, there's a crash on the ramp to Edgewood. It's on the right shoulder, but the car is facing the wrong direction.
22: Steady rain over the metro area this morning. Only one delay at Jacksonville International Airport and no cancellations as we continue to monitor what will be a waterlogged Wednesday, it looks like. Give yourself plenty of extra time out the door. We'll continue to follow First Alert traffic throughout the morning. 614, Jacksonville's morning news continues with more of today's top local stories. Here's Benjamin Fritkus.
0: St. John's County Commissioners question developers about traffic impacts around a housing development. Pulte Homes is planning to build hundreds of homes on State Road 16 between International Golf Parkway and I-95. In the current development agreement, Pulte agreed to pay $20 million to cover traffic impacts. Commissioner Krista Joseph says the proposal fell short.
5: Any way we could get more money than 20? So 10 more million. Can we add that to it?
8: No.
5: To make it a better number?
8: Respectfully, even under your staff's calculation, proportion of fair share, the $20 million is exceeding by over, I think, $7 million, what is required under state statute.
0: A public hearing about the proposed Grand Oaks development is October 20th. With continuing coverage of this week's relentless rains,
15: St. John's County leaders say that additional heavy rain could cause localized flooding, particularly in low-lying and poor drainage areas. Today's peak of a nor'easter is expected to rough up the beaches and could chew up some beach. You're urged to avoid flooded roads and stay out of the water during rough surf and strong rip currents. Greg Rhodes, 104.5 WOKV.
0: And covering St. Augustine, work along the bayfront to protect the city from high water is moving forward. FDOT crews are replacing the seawall along A1A from the Bridge of Lions to Charlotte Street.
16: We are expecting it to protect the roadway more against king tides, and it will also be more resilient for some of those really frequent storms.
0: The $19.9 million project started in June and should wrap up next fall. After several failed attempts, the Duval School Board approves the sale of its riverfront headquarters.
17: By your action, you have approved this item 7-0.
18: Ashco Inc. will purchase the South Bank property for just over $15 million. The closing can't happen for another 3 years, giving the district time to find a new location. Ashco is planning a mixed-use development that could include residential, retail, and hotel space. I'm Will Taylor, 104.5 WOKV.
0: Krista Pike, a death row inmate in Tennessee, is awake and speaking after surviving a failed execution attempt. Pike lived after executioners tried to administer two doses of pentobarbital on September 30th. Her attorneys are heading to court today to seek more information from the Tennessee Department of Correction. Pike was sentenced to death for the 1995 beating and stabbing death of Orange Park native Colleen Slemmer. France in chaos. More than 200,000 protesters continue their violent demonstrations across the country. Christina Coleman with details.
19: Demanding changes to their school system, they said their schools need more teachers, basic supplies, proper ventilation, and someone to address the rodents in their buildings. The protests began in the Paris region in mid-September and spread nationwide. President Trump is blaming Islam and unchecked immigration for the chaos, writing on Truth Social, quote, "What's happening in France is nothing less than out-of-control mass migration. This isn't about schools. This is about Islam wanting to take over a once great country."
0: More than 6,000 people have been arrested since the protests began. 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
3: A 4 on the WOKV weather meter. Cloudy and breezy today with rain at times gradually diminishing and shifting south as we go through the day. Highs in the upper 70s. Cloudy tonight with a few showers near 70 degrees. And tomorrow will be mostly cloudy with a few showers and a high of 82. And then Friday becomes partly to mostly cloudy, scattered showers and thunderstorms with some more heavy rain in spots and highs in the low to mid 80s. With your first alert forecast, I'm Action News Jax, Chief Meteorologist Mike Burrish for 104.5 WOKV.
1: Traffic alert from the Strata Air Conditioning and Heating Traffic Center.
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4: You have a couple of crashes on the East Beltway northbound to watch out for. One is on the right shoulder at Bay Meadows. Another one has the right lane of the express lanes blocked closer to Gate Parkway. Then if you're on State Route 9B northbound, there's a left shoulder crash at E-Town Parkway. And also 95 southbound, one on the shoulder at Edgewood. That car spun around and is facing the wrong direction. Then if you're leaving downtown, heading through the south side on 95 southbound, there's a crash blocking a couple of right lanes before the Beltway, and now one on 95 northbound. This one's on the right shoulder after Butler Boulevard.
22: And continuing coverage of traffic, thank you for this open mic in the WOKV app on the west side.
6: Crash I-10 eastbound at the 295 west Beltway ramps. Looks like the north ramp is blocked going north on the 295 from I-10 east. And traffic is now backing up onto I-10, so it's only a matter of time.
22: Yeah, delivering results coming up on Jacksonville's Morning News, how a statewide effort to crack down on Medicaid fraud may just be paying off. 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
22: Wet local roads with some scattered rain and a few downpours.
24: The new tropical storm and impacts we could feel this weekend coming up in your full first alert forecast. Good morning, I'm Rich Jones. We've got a number of crashes over the metro area. So far, no major delays as a result, but we do have a couple of lanes blocked. 95 southbound before you hit Phillips Highway in the Beltway. Two right lanes are blocked. So you may want to give yourself extra time or take Phillips Highway and avoid it. Definitely give yourself plenty of extra time. If you haven't yet left the house or you are just hitting the road, take it easy getting there this morning. We'll continue to follow weather and traffic throughout the morning. We've gone from famine to feast in this case with the rainfall. 6:23, more of today's top local stories now. Here's Benjamin Fritkus.
0: Florida Governor Ron DeSantis has signed his 20th death warrant in Florida this year. This one for 64-year-old Jesse Guardado, with a scheduled execution date of November 5th. Guardado is being put to death for the 2004 murder of a Walton County woman. A statewide effort to crack down on Medicaid fraud may be paying off, as Governor DeSantis says the Agency for Healthcare Administration's Medicaid Integrity Initiative is delivering results.
25: Identify stolen identities, any fake IDs, hidden ownership structures, and other specific or any suspicious activity.
0: DeSantis says the Attorney General's office has received over 150 referrals based on fraud allegations. Additionally, more than 200 providers have been terminated from Florida Medicaid for fraud, waste, or abuse. Lionel Messi finished with his decorated Argentinian career. Tammy Trujillo with details.
26: The global icon played his final match for the country's national team on Tuesday against Benin. Messi had a goal in the 71st minute, also hitting two assists in Argentina's 3-0 win. He finishes as Argentina's leading scorer and appearance holder. Only Portugal's Cristiano Ronaldo has more games or goals in men's international history.
0: Dolly Parton's closest friends are coming together on one stage. Michelle Polino reports.
27: CMA presents I Will Always Love You, a celebration of Dolly Parton, takes over Nashville October 21st at the Fisher Center for the Performing Arts at Belmont University. And the list of performers is long. Reba McEntire, Ella Langley, Vince Gill, Carrie Underwood, Brad Paisley, Lady Wilson, Amy Grant, Darius Rucker, Carly Pearson, Little Big Town are among the performers, along with Kelsey Ballerini, Lady A, and Kristen Chenoweth. Proceeds benefit Dolly's Imagination Library, the program she launched in 1995 to get kids falling in love with reading.
0: And about 36% of Americans love Halloween, decorating their homes, their workspaces, and cars.
28: Decking out your vehicle for Halloween is a relatively new trend, picking up in popularity in the 90s. Magnetic bats along the doors, limbs hanging out of the trunk, and spider legs on the roof rack. It's a fun way to embrace the spooky season. The CHP says it's A-OK as long as there's no illuminated lights, nothing that obstructs the driver's view, and you know the corpse in the passenger seat will not get you into the carpool lane. I'm Bree Tennis.
22: That's good. I hadn't seen that one before.
0: It's a cute idea. I was considering getting like one of those life-size plastic skeletons and throwing it in the back seat of the passenger.
22: It's bound to get you called by someone.
0: Yeah, probably.
22: I would think. I mean, we like to decorate the house, but not necessarily the car. We're just not the automobile type, I guess.
0: I wonder if it's like a renting thing. More people own their cars than their properties nowadays.
22: Yeah, maybe. Mayor Deegan being ordered to turn over communications tied to a growing JTA investigation.
29: Nothing that she said to me in that conversation would have led us to believe there was some sort of fiscal cliff.
22: Coming up next, the allegations from a former board member that are being heavily scrutinized. WOKV News Time, 6:26.
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24: 6:30, this portion of Jacksonville's morning news brought to you by Sassine's Office Systems. Good morning, I'm Rich Jones. Let's get right to three big things you need to know. 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
8: Some scattered downpours continuing early this morning and a few during the day.
24: Yeah, when we are expecting a break from this onslaught of rain and new developments in the tropics that bear watching. Mayor Deegan ordered to turn over communications tied to the growing JTA investigation.
29: Nothing that she said to me in that conversation would have led us to believe there was some sort of fiscal cliff.
24: Another delay for developers planning a downtown Publix.
15: There is a desire to get moving on this project as quickly as possible.
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4: Traffic alert from the Strada Air Conditioning and Heating Traffic Center.
24: Leaving downtown and through the south side, this crash 95 South between Phillips and the Beltway now has three right lanes blocked and a lot of crews that are on scene. Thankfully, we don't have a lot of congestion yet because we're only at 6:30 in the morning. However, this is going to be a problem in the avenues. You might want to use Phillips Highway as an alternate. Other crashes we're following include one on I-10 eastbound at the ramp to the West Beltway. It appears southbound, the off-ramp left lane is blocked. A couple of north side crashes to be aware of. One is 95 South at the ramp to Edgewood. That's not blocking any travel lanes. Near the airport, we've got a crash 95 South just beyond 295 on the north end. The right shoulder is blocked. Traffic's starting to slow down and get heavy. I-10 East near Cassett. JTB East out to the Mayo Clinic. There are other spinouts and crashes over the metro area. None that are causing any major problem spots as of yet. You could join the traffic team, however, and let us know when it's safe to do so. Leave an open open mic in the WOKV app. 6:32 with more of today's top local stories. Here's Benjamin Fridkus.
0: Mayor Donna Deegan is being ordered to turn over her communications tied to the growing JTA investigation. That includes records with a former board member who says she raised red flags nearly 2 years ago. Megan Hayward claims she warned Deegan about concerns inside JTA, including financial issues. On Monday, Deegan told WOKV she invited Hayward to meet with her because she wanted to hear what she had to say.
29: Nothing that she said to me in that conversation would have led us to believe there was some sort of fiscal cliff that JTA was about to fall off.
0: Deegan also said her office would turn over anything requested by the Attorney General.
29: If you have followed anything about what the State Attorney General has done with this administration, there's always an ask of this administration, and in this case, it's no different.
0: Listen back to the full interview on demand at WOKV.com or in the free WOKV app. Gateway Jacks, the developer behind a project that would include a downtown Publix, will have to wait another month for a final answer on its request for nearly $50 million worth of city incentives.
15: There is a desire to get moving on this project as quickly as possible.
5: The incentive bill was originally filed in June before council members put it on pause and asked the developer and DIA to go back to the drawing board. Council members had expressed concerns around the inclusion of a $28 million cash completion grant. With the looming threat of Amendment 3 on the November ballot, which would cost the city nearly $200 million in property tax revenue starting in 2027, the vote was pushed to November 4th, a day after the election. Greg Rhodes, 104.5 WOKV.
0: Duval County School Board members vote to remove several books from school shelves. Action News Jax's Zion Dakota reports.
7: The district voted to ban four books. Among them was George Orwell's 1984 graphic novel. Some other banned books on this list for you now. They include Misery by Stephen King, as well as Handle with Care and The Tenth Circle by Jodi Picoult.
0: We've seen data center moratoriums passed in local counties, including Clay, Nassau, and Putnam. Today is the start of a conversation in Jacksonville, but it's too soon to know if it will lead to any action. Newly elected council member Monet Holder says she wants to gather feedback from the community and her colleagues. She has said that Duval's mix of urban and rural communities poses its own unique set of considerations. Today's meeting is at 11 a.m. at City Hall. It's 3 years to the day since the gravest attack on Jews since the Holocaust. Here's Jonathan Savage.
9: October 7th, 2023 is known in Israel as Black Saturday. More than 6,000 Palestinians broke through the border from Gaza, massacring Israeli men, women and children, 1,219 in all. 251 were taken hostage. It took 2 years of war and tens of thousands of Palestinian deaths before the hostages, living and dead, were finally returned. Around the world, events will take place to remember the victims of the Hamas attack. But Israel's government says anti-Israel demonstrations are expected in at least 37 countries.
0: The average price for a gallon of gas in Florida is up another 4 cents to $4.18 today. Diesel is up 3 cents to $5.93. In Nassau and Flagler counties, we're seeing averages of around $4.20 for a gallon. Putnam and Clay counties are only a bit lower at $4.18. Taking a look at Gas Buddy for you in Jacksonville, Exxon on Beach Boulevard is at $4.03. The Chevron on San Juan Avenue is at $4.01. And the gate on Bulls Bay Highway is at $3.99. 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
16: The most persistent and heavier rain begins to diminish as we go through the day today and shifts more toward the south. Good deal of cloud cover today and breezy. It's a 4 on the WOKV weather meter with highs in the upper 70s to around 80 degrees. Cloudy tonight, a few showers and dropping to near 70. And a mostly cloudy Thursday. There'll be a few showers tomorrow. Highs get back into the low 80s. Some of that rain will become heavier again later in the day, south of Jacksonville in particular, parts of Clay and St. Johns County. Then on Friday, partly to mostly cloudy with scattered showers and thunderstorms. Heavy rain returns in spots, and there's the threat for some strong storms. Highs 80 to 85. And the weekend will be soggy, to say the least. Saturday, mostly cloudy and breezy with showers and thunderstorms at times. Heavy rain, a few strong storms, and reaching the mid-80s. A very warm, humid, and breezy Sunday with a mix of clouds and sun. Scattered showers and thunderstorms again with a few strong storms, especially in the afternoon, as temperatures top out in the upper 80s. I'm Chief Meteorologist Mike Burrish from the Action News Jax First Alert Weather Center. 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
4: Traffic alert from the Strata Air Conditioning and Heating Traffic Center.
22: Sherry continues to watch over a wet and wild Wednesday on the roads from FDOT 511.
19: Leaving the north side, there are a couple of right shoulder crashes to watch out for on 95 southbound, one before Dunn Avenue, one at Edgewood. But if you're continuing all the way through downtown and heading out toward the south end, there's a crash between Phillips Highway and I-295 blocking the three right lanes. Then 10 eastbound drivers, you have one on the ramp to the West Beltway southbound. The left lane of the exit ramp is blocked. And also we have one East Beltway northbound right shoulder near Bay Meadows, and on State Route 9B northbound at the ramp to E-Town Parkway, that one's on the left shoulder. Plus, we're starting to see delays in other areas of town. Butler eastbound heading out toward the beaches. Also, 10 eastbound as you make the drive in from the west side.
24: It's one of those great days if you can work from home. It might not necessarily be the best option, however, so a lot of extra time going to be needed and plenty of patience. We're all in this together since the rain is spread over the metro area entirely. 642, Jacksonville's morning news continues. Here's Benjamin Fritkus.
0: A Jacksonville City Council member is suspended from her full-time job as a teacher.
1: WOKV first reported in May when Tyrona Clark-Murray was removed after being accused of kicking a student at Alfred DuPont Middle School. The Duval School Board last night

0: The Iran-backed rebels are battling forces aligned with the internationally recognized Yemeni government, which is being supported by Saudi Arabia. The Saudi-led coalition is trying to retake strategic territory recently seized by the Houthis. This upsurge in fighting has revived a dormant 12-year-long civil war and is seen as a spillover from the Iran conflict. Turkey and Pakistan have agreed to send forces to help oust the Houthis.
1: Students are reacting to Cornell University's response to an alleged gang rape reported to have occurred 2 years ago. Brian Yannis is on campus in New York with the latest.
2: An outraged faculty at Cornell University is gearing up to vote on a no-confidence resolution over university leadership's ability to address sexual assaults on campus. Thousands of students and faculty protested on campus Monday. Some are now calling for Cornell President Michael Kotlikoff to resign over the university's handling of a rape claim made by a former student known as Jane Doe. While two students were reportedly expelled, protesters want Cornell to expel or revoke the degrees of the other five accused men. Cornell announcing former U.S. Deputy Attorney General Sally Yates will now lead a comprehensive independent review of the university's response to the October 2024 rape allegations.
1: The investigation will also assess whether Cornell followed its policies and procedures when responding to the allegations. WOKV News time is 6:44.
3: Midweek, if you're looking for something to do, Boz Scaggs, the Rhythm Review comes to the St. Augustine Amphitheater tonight and at the Terry Theater at the Jacksonville Center for the Performing Arts. If you've not seen her on stage, Fortune Feimster back for the Taken Care of Biscuits comedy tour. This relentless rain.
4: Wet local roads with some scattered rain and a few downpours.
3: 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And all new at 7 o'clock, Clark Howard explores online romance scams and the one question that's a telltale sign of a scam.
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6: WOKV is learning more details about the arrest of a man outside Fernandina Beach Middle School.
7: Ralph Suarez is charged with having a weapon on school property and also falsely reporting bomb threats. This arrest report, it also shows that he's charged with luring and enticing a child under the age of 14. Investigators say he offered them $100 to fix his stereo.
6: Action News Jax's Shay Simon reports Suarez was found outside of the school on Friday, sitting on the ground with a blanket next to him that had several knives and a compound bow with arrows laid out. The school was placed on a brief lockdown. A new lawsuit calling on the Trump administration to reveal its plans on deploying election monitors at polling places during the midterms. Tammy Trujillo with details.
8: The NAACP filed a lawsuit Friday against the Department of Justice Civil Rights Division, claiming there's an urgent need for the department to produce and release the records and information about a plan to deploy 1,000 election monitors at the polls with less than 30 days before the November midterms. The suit alleges the Trump administration is searching for evidence related to unfounded claims of voter fraud instead of ensuring access for voters.
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9: A 4 on the WOKV weather meter. Cloudy and breezy today with rain at times gradually diminishing and shifting south as we go through the day. Highs in the upper 70s. Cloudy tonight with a few showers near 70 degrees. And tomorrow will be mostly cloudy with a few showers and a high of 82. And then Friday becomes partly to mostly cloudy, scattered showers and thunderstorms with some more heavy rain in spots and highs in the low to mid 80s. With your First Alert Forecast, I'm Action News Jax, Chief Meteorologist Mike Burrish for 104.5 WOKV.
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5: Sherry at FDOT 511 with continuing coverage of delays.
10: You have three separate crashes to watch out for on 95 southbound. A couple are on the right shoulder, one before Dunn Avenue, one at Edgewood. But then on the southbound side, the one between Phillips Highway and the Beltway has the three right lanes blocked. Then you have one if you're exiting from 10 eastbound onto the West Beltway southbound. The left lane of that exit ramp is also blocked. And we have one on the left shoulder, State Road 9B northbound at E-Town Parkway. Also Butler westbound at Belford. And a new crash now, 95 northbound between I-295 and Airport Road. Looks like this one's contained on the left shoulder.
5: A lot of extra time. Going to be a good idea out the door this morning. An updated look at the new tropical storm that has just formed in the Southwest Gulf. The mispronunciations you can expect to hear over the coming days, and if we'll feel any local direct impacts. Georgia's governor extends the fuel tax suspension. How much longer drivers will save just a little bit of money at the pump next.
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5: As many as 10 crashes already in the metro area now before we even hit the 7 o'clock hour. The biggest delays are near the avenues, 95 southbound. This crash between Phillips and 295 has three right lanes blocked. You might want to use Phillips or Southside or even the East Beltway southbound to avoid the congestion you're expected to see in that area in the avenues. Updated weather and traffic in less than 5 minutes. Clark Howard standing by with a deep dive into romance scams of all things. The one question that's a telltale sign that you're about to fall victim to a scam. Coming up all new at 7 o'clock. More of today's top stories now with Benjamin Fritkus.
17: They do it all.
18: There we go. Let's go.
19: Yeah, Colin.
18: All right, go. Now, unfortunately,
17: St. John's fire rescue crews from Station 19 pulled a red-tailed hawk from a storm drain. Responders removed the storm drain gate and safely rescued the hawk while heavy rain and rising water created dangerous conditions. The hawk was transferred to animal control for further treatment and care. Georgia drivers will save some money at the pump just a little while longer. Governor Brian Kemp extended the state fuel tax suspension deadline from October 29th through November 5th. This will keep regular prices for unleaded 33 cents lower. Penalties for use of off-road dyed diesel are also being waived, which are intended to help truckers and farmers. WOKV News Time is 6:58.
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5: Jacksonville's Morning News continues on this Wednesday, October 7th. I'm Rich Jones. Three big things you need to know this morning, brought to you by Tom Bush, BMW. This rain is relentless.
9: Wet local roads with some scattered rain and a few downpours.
5: The new tropical storm that's developed and impacts we could feel into this weekend. A lifeline could be coming to JTA.
22: If they don't do that, they're going to have to fire more people, close more lines.
5: The $30 million loan that's cleared another hurdle. In grief and anger as Israel marks the anniversary of the October 7th attacks.
23: It's a very emotional day. It's a very difficult day for our community.
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9: From the Action News Jax First Alert Weather Center, I'm Chief Meteorologist Mike Burrish. How long our wet weather will last in the WOKV First Alert forecast.
4: Traffic alert from the Strada Air Conditioning and Heating Traffic Center.
5: No shortage of crashes over the metro and big delays that are building. Let's start on the west side. I-10 East is into the peak of the morning rush hour early, starting to hit delays at about Lane Avenue and ride the brakes to about Cassett. Now, a little bit west of there, we do have this ongoing crash. I-10 East at the ramp to the West Beltway southbound. It looks like the on-ramp left lane is blocked. North side drivers, you'll hit a couple of different crash scenes near the airport. This is 95 South before airport. Airport Road. It's not blocking any travel lanes. South of 295, we've got the right shoulder blocked with a crash. And then just south of the Trout River Bridge, another crash that's on the ramp to Edgewood. It's not blocking any travel lanes. West Beltway northbound is into some significant slowdowns at about Dunn Avenue. No crashes ahead of you, however. Coming off the Dames Point Bridge, you're okay until you hit around Atlantic Boulevard. It starts to squeeze there. Big delays in the avenues building 95 southbound between Phillips and the Beltway. Three right lanes are blocked with a crash right now, and you're starting to hit some delays as far back as at least JTB right now. If you want to avoid significant slowdowns, you could take Phillips Highway. South side is a couple of your alternates. East Beltway has a couple of crashes, but those do not appear to be causing any major delays, although I do see some significant slowdown right now East Beltway northbound as you're approaching Bay Meadows and Gate Parkway. 7:01 now on Jacksonville's Morning News. With more of today's top local stories, here's Benjamin Fredkiss.
17: From famine to feast.
9: It has been quite literally a deluge over the last few days, and everybody's had rainfall.
17: Chief Meteorologist Mike Burrish says scattered rain will linger through the day as a local nor'easter continues.
9: Rainfall today, at least gradually shifting more off to the south and west, but not before dropping as much as 6 to 9 inches of rain over parts of central and eastern Duval County just yesterday.
17: Mike is tracking tropical storm Isaias in the southwest Gulf. It's forecast to become our first hurricane of the season and to make landfall Friday anywhere between Louisiana and the Panhandle with only fringe local impacts. Governor DeSantis declaring a state of emergency for 25 Florida counties in preparation for Tropical Storm Isaias, which is expected to strengthen in the coming days. Baker and Columbia counties are included in that declaration. DeSantis says it will allow the state to stage critical preparedness resources and ensure Florida is ready to respond. He urges people in the area to get disaster plans in place and ensure their hurricane supply kit is stocked. With continuing coverage of this week's relentless rains,
24: St. Johns County leaders say that additional heavy rain could cause localized flooding, particularly in low-lying and poor drainage areas. Today's peak of a nor'easter is expected to rough up the beaches and could chew up some beach. You're urged to avoid flooded roads and stay out of the water during rough surf and strong rip currents. Greg Rhodes, 104.5 WOKV.
17: A lifeline could be coming to JTA as a final city council committee has approved a plan to allow the agency to borrow up to $30 million from its share of the local option gas tax. Action News Jax's Una Gavino says JTA faces a nearly $39 million budget shortfall, which has already resulted in nearly 200 employees being laid off, reduced bus services, and the upcoming suspension of Skyway and Navi services.
25: Before a unanimous vote to advance the bill in the Council Finance Committee, Council's JTA liaison Rory Diamond argued it's unfortunate the city has to make this move, but there is no other viable option.
22: If they don't do that, they're going to have to fire more people, close more lines, and fewer people are going to be able to get to school and to work.
25: JTA would have to fully replenish its local option gas tax fund by no later than September 30th of 2037.
6: JTA has attributed its financial decline to over-optimistic revenue projections and a failure to fully budget for the cost of services. Lucrative riverfront property is headed into the hands of a private developer.
0: The Duval School Board unanimously approved the sale of its South Bank headquarters. Ashco Inc. is buying the land for just over $15 million and planning a mixed-use development that could include residential, retail, and hotel space. The closing can't happen for another 3 years, giving the district time to find a new location. WOKV reported last fall when the school board approved buying a site in Bay Meadows for its new headquarters, but later canceled that deal. I'm Will Taylor, 104.5 WOKV.
6: Covering crime in your neighborhood, JSO is investigating a shooting at the Woodspring Suites on Beach near St. John's Bluff. Jay Simon reports.
1: Emergency crews here. This is outside of the Extended Stay Hotel, which is next door to the post office and Sam's Club. Action News Shacks reported on a deadly shooting at this same hotel just last month. JSO says a man was shot multiple times in the parking lot on September 1st. JSO, SWAT, U.S. Marshals, they arrested 24-year-old Savion West in the killing, and he remains in the Duval County Jail this morning.
6: Starbucks is accused of mislabeling protein drinks as sugar-free. Lisa Lacerra explains.
2: The federal lawsuit filed in Seattle claims 8 protein drinks sold in the U.S. contain varying amounts of sugar, even though they're marketed as having no sugar. For example, the menu on Starbucks' website lists a 16-ounce sugar-free caramel protein matcha with 16 grams of sugar, and a 20-ounce version as having 21 grams of sugar. By comparison, a Reese's peanut butter cup has 11 grams of sugar. The suit was filed on behalf of 3 people who bought the drinks in California, New York, and Washington.
6: A Starbucks spokesperson says the claims have no merit and they intend to vigorously defend themselves. WOKV News time is 7:05.
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3: This is Clark Howard. It's so hard to meet people, it seems, in person, and so easy online, which means that people are more vulnerable than ever to getting taken in romance scams. And guess what? It doesn't matter what age you are, from in your 20s all the way up into your 70s, romance scams are powerful. Somebody will seem so interested in you, seem so attractive, and take their time to win your confidence. And then, time for the kill. What's the kill? There's a crisis they're suffering, an illness, a financial emergency, or whatever. And this is a person you've never met in person. And you're so hooked, you send them the money. Know that's how the game's played. And don't let them play your wallet.
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9: The most persistent and heavier rain begins to diminish as we go through the day today and shifts more toward the south. Good deal of cloud cover today and breezy. It's a 4 on the WOKV weather meter with highs in the upper 70s to around 80 degrees. Cloudy tonight, a few showers and dropping to near 70. And a mostly cloudy Thursday. There'll be a few showers tomorrow. Highs get back into the low 80s. Some of that rain will become heavier again later in the day, south of Jacksonville in particular, parts of Clay and St. John's County. Then on Friday, partly to mostly cloudy with scattered showers and thunderstorms. Heavy rain returns in spots, and there's the threat for some strong storms. Highs 80 to 85. And the weekend will be soggy, to say the least. Saturday, mostly cloudy and breezy with showers and thunderstorms at times. Heavy rain, a few strong storms, and reaching the mid-80s, a very warm, humid, and breezy Sunday with a mix of clouds and sun. Scattered showers and thunderstorms again with a few strong storms, especially in the afternoon, as temperatures top out in the upper 80s. I'm Chief Meteorologist Mike Burrish. From the Action News Jax First Alert Weather Center, join me today beginning at 5 p.m. on CBS 47 and Fox 30 Action News Jax.
19: traffic alert from the Strata Air Conditioning and Heating Traffic Center.
5: An update on this mess of a Wednesday from Sherry at F.511.
8: The earlier crash on 95 southbound between Phillips Highway and the Beltway that had the three right lanes blocked is now contained on the right shoulder. And you have a couple on the north end of town, 95 southbound, right shoulder approaching Dunn Avenue. Another one at Edgewood. And on 95 northbound, there's a crash on the shoulder between I-295 and Airport Road. You also have one blocking the left lane of the ramp from 10 eastbound onto the West Beltway southbound. And there's also a left shoulder crash, State Road 9B northbound at E-Town Parkway, and now one on the East Beltway northbound at Gate Parkway. A couple of right lanes are blocked.
5: The steady rain and the spinouts are happening all over. We count at least 9, maybe as many as 10 crashes in the highway system before we even reach the 7 o'clock hour. So take it easy this morning. Give yourself plenty of extra time, patience, and space. We'll continue to keep you up to date round the clock with weather and traffic updates as we go through a very wet stretch of days. 7:08, more of today's top local stories with Benjamin Fridkus.
10: Covering St. Augustine, work along the bayfront to protect the city from high water is moving forward. FDOT crews are replacing the seawall along A1A from the Bridge of Lions to Charlotte Street.
11: We are expecting it to protect the roadway more against king tides, and it will also be more resilient for some of those really frequent storms.
10: The $19.9 million project started in June and should wrap up next fall. St. John's County commissioners questioned developers about traffic impacts around a housing development. Pulte Homes is planning to build hundreds of homes on State Road 16 between International Golf Parkway and I-95. In the current development agreement, Pulte agreed to pay $20 million to cover the traffic impacts. Commissioner Krista Joseph says the proposal fell short.
12: Anyway, we could get more money than 20, so 10 more million. Can we add that to it?
13: No.
12: To make it a better number?
13: Respectfully, even under your staff's calculation, proportion fair share, the $20 million is exceeding by over, I think, $7 million, what is required under state statute.
10: A public hearing about the proposed Grand Oaks development is in October 20th. These days, office workers are spending much less time in cubicles than they did years ago. Mark Meredith has details on how the office work environment has evolved over the decades.
15: Many Americans are either working remote or only at the office a few days a week. For many these days, the workday also blows past the traditional 9-to-5. Technology means staying connected long after the sun sets, and it's not always a good thing, says Stanford economist Nicholas Bloom. Experts say the biggest change to the workplace came 6 years ago when the pandemic forced many employers to do the unthinkable, send workers home. And business leaders have their own opinions over whether people need to be physically at their desks. Experts believe the American workplace is about to change once again thanks to artificial intelligence.
10: Remote work surged in 2020, resulting in about 35% of working Americans working from home. The Bureau of Labor Statistics says that number today hovers around 21%. It's debate night in Georgia.
26: So last night was the first and likely only gubernatorial debate between Democrat Keisha Lance Bottoms and Republican Rick Jackson. It was largely civil, even as the two went head-to-head on a slew of issues, including data centers, taxes, and crime. The two are locked in a tight race in Georgia, with early voting set to start next week. Bottoms criticized Jackson for his ties to President Trump, as Jackson slammed Bottoms' record as mayor.
10: Madeline Rivera reports Jackson appeared to distance himself from President Trump during the debate, instead drawing comparisons between himself and Governor Brian Kemp. WOKV News Time is 7:11.
5: We had Democratic Florida gubernatorial candidate David Jolly in studio on Jacksonville's Morning News In-Depth yesterday. An open request to the Republican gubernatorial candidate Byron Donalds for equal time, and we hope to be able to bring you that conversation in the coming weeks before we hit early voting, which is set to start as early as October 20th in the area. Krista Pike, a death row inmate who killed an Orange Park woman, awake and speaking now after surviving a botched execution. Ahead, what her attorneys are asking a judge today.
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3: A 4 on the WOKV Weather Meter. Cloudy and breezy today with rain at times gradually diminishing and shifting south as we go through the day. Highs in the upper 70s. Cloudy tonight with a few showers near 70 degrees. And tomorrow will be mostly cloudy with a few showers and a high of 82. And then Friday becomes partly to mostly cloudy, scattered showers and thunderstorms with some more heavy rain in spots and highs in the low to mid 80s. With your First Alert Forecast, I'm Action News Jax, Chief Meteorologist Mike Burrish for 104.5 WOKV.
19: Traffic alert from the Strada Air Conditioning and Heating Traffic Center.
6: Again this morning, wet roads and lots of crashes. You have one on the East Beltway northbound blocking a couple of right lanes approaching Gate Parkway. Then there's one on 10 eastbound. This is the ramp to the West Beltway southbound. Left side of that ramp is blocked. And one on 95 southbound. This is the south end of town approaching the Beltway, partially blocking the right lane, but mostly contained on the shoulder. Then there's one 95 northbound between the Beltway and Airport Road on the north end of town. That one's on the left shoulder. And a couple on 95 southbound as you leave the north side, right shoulder approaching Dunn Avenue, another one at Edgewood, and also one State Road 9B northbound on the left shoulder at E-Town Parkway.
5: And with the bands of rain that are really heavy in spots, it is slow and congested just about everywhere. So safe to say you're probably going to be running behind on the way to school and work today. We'll continue to follow First Alert traffic throughout this busy Wednesday. In the tropics, we do now have Tropical Storm Isaias in the southwest Gulf of Mexico near the Bay of Campeche, and it's forecast to become our first hurricane of this season, later than we have ever seen before. And the early First Alert forecast takes this system to anywhere between Louisiana and the Florida Panhandle this weekend. So the peak tropical impacts would be well to our west. However, as Mike Burrish is outlining in his forecast and in Talking the Tropics with Mike, impacts here would be with more tropical moisture, more rain, more thunderstorms into the weekend. We'll continue to refine that forecast and a live update with the chief coming up in about 20 minutes here on Jacksonville's Morning News. It's 7:19. More of today's top local stories with Benjamin Fridkus.
10: Arista Pike, a death row inmate in Tennessee, is awake and speaking after surviving a failed execution attempt. Pike lived after executioners tried to administer two doses of pentobarbital on September 30th. Her attorneys are heading to court today to seek more information from the Tennessee Department of Correction. Pike was sentenced to death for the 1995 beating and stabbing death of Orange Park native Colleen Slemmer. France in chaos as more than 200,000 protesters continue violent demonstrations across the country. Christina Coleman with details.
7: Demanding changes to their school system, they said their schools need more teachers, basic supplies, proper ventilation, and someone to address the rodents in their buildings. The protests began in the Paris region in mid-September and spread nationwide. President Trump is blaming Islam and unchecked immigration for the chaos, writing on Truth Social, quote, "What's happening in France is nothing less than out-of-control mass migration. This isn't about schools. This is about Islam wanting to take over a once great country."
10: More than 6,000 people have been arrested since the protests began. Governor Ron DeSantis has signed his 20th death warrant in Florida this year. This one for the 64-year-old Jesse Guardado, with a scheduled execution date of November 5th. Guardado was being put to death for the 2004 murder of a Walton County woman. The future of a permanent daylight saving time bill is uncertain, with no clear path forward. Senate Majority Leader John Thune tells Politico that President Trump feels strongly about supporting the legislation, but there's no consensus on it yet. The House has passed the Sunshine Protection Act over the summer, and Trump has made it a priority less than a month ahead of Election Day. But with experts discussing the negatives to permanent daylight saving time, the legislation now sits in the Senate, which is not scheduled to return to the Capitol until the week of November 9th. Secretary of State Marco Rubio is meeting with Greek Foreign Minister George Yorgos Hierapetrides in Athens, Greece. Say that three times fast. Rubio will deliver remarks inspiring Western countries to return to their civilizational roots and restore the values that drove the rise of Europe and North America to global dominance for centuries. Secretary Rubio and Hierapetrides will also be discussing deepening economics, energy, and security cooperation. Hierapetrides expressed optimism about today's talks.
8: "We have a strong foundation and a clear sense of what we can achieve. Today's discussion will help us turn that shared ambition into practical results. Our alliance draws strength from all we have achieved together.
10: Secretary Rubio described Greece as a valued NATO ally and critical to regional stability. President Trump is prioritizing shipbuilding as the U.S. military builds up its arsenal. Jared Halpern has more from the White House.
9: President Trump traveled to Baltimore to tout the largest shipyard opened in the U.S. since World War II.
11: With American hands, American heart, and American grit, we will build the future of America's Navy right here in Baltimore, and it will be a future of peace through strength.
9: Endural Industries is committing $3.7 billion at the shipyard in Sparrows Point to build the next generation of submarines. The project is expected to create more than 3,000 direct jobs.
10: A statewide effort to crack down on Medicaid fraud may be paying off. Governor DeSantis says the Agency for Healthcare Administration's Medicaid Integrity Initiative is delivering results.
12: Identify stolen identities, any fake IDs, hidden ownership structures, and other specific or any suspicious activity.
10: DeSantis says the Attorney General's office has received over 150 referrals based on fraud allegations. Also, more than 200 providers have been terminated from Florida Medicaid for fraud, waste, or abuse. And new data is shedding light on what might be America's favorite convenience store. Tammy Trujillo reports.
13: The latest numbers from the American Customer Satisfaction Index shows that it's the Midwest-based brand Meijer. It overtook last year's winner, Quick Trip. The more than 24 brands considered were ranked based on scores on store hours and locations, food quality, store layout and cleanliness, variety of merchandise, and quality and freshness of coffee. Quick Trip did stay on the list of top stores along with Sheetz, Wawa, Murphy USA, Bucky's, Racetrack, and Shell.
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5: So as a native of the Midwest and a Michigan kid, I grew up around Meijer. I don't look at it as retail stop in the same way as like a Wawa or Speedway or something like that. It's a grocery store. It's like a Walmart, you know?
10: It's a weird thing because we don't have like convenience stores in the same way that a lot of other places do. We have gas stations.
5: Yeah.
10: That are also convenience stores. But the gas stations first. It's strange.
5: I would say Meijer is among the better ones that are out there if you've ever been to one. Nice and clean and a good layout and the like. But convenience store, not really thinking that one.
10: Have to take a plane trip just to go to a Meijer and see what all the fuss is about.
5: Still to come, Mayor Deegan being ordered to turn over communications tied to the growing JTA investigation.
15: Nothing that she said to me in that conversation would have led us to believe there was some sort of fiscal cliff.
5: The allegations from a former board member being scrutinized.
22: I'm Action News Jax's chief meteorologist Mike Burrish. When we get at least a bit of a break from the rain in the full first alert forecast in less than 10 minutes.
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1: 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No more getting rich by getting elected.
2: I'm Aaron Bean, and I approve this message because when we do the right thing, our best days are still ahead.
1: Paid for by Aaron Bean for Congress. Let's go get him.
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5: 7:30, and it is a wet, messy Wednesday. Three big things you need to know this morning, brought to you by Tom Bush, BMW.
18: Some scattered downpours continuing early this morning and a few during the day.
5: When we're expecting a break from the onslaught of rain and the new tropical trouble that could soon become our first hurricane of the season. Mayor Deegan being ordered to turn over communications she had tied to the growing JTA investigation.
20: Nothing that she said to me in that conversation would have led us to believe there was some sort of fiscal cliff.
5: Another delay for developers planning a downtown Publix.
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14: Traffic alert from the Strata Air Conditioning and Heating Traffic Center.
5: Big delays into Deerwood as you're making your way northbound on the East Beltway. A crash at Gate Parkway has the two right lanes blocked. There are other crashes south of there. You'll need to add a lot of extra time to your drive. We've got backups all the way onto 9B at this hour, and there's a crash on 9B North at the ramp to E-Town Parkway. It's over on the left shoulder. So if the East Beltway is your typical destination this morning, you'll need to add a lot of extra time to your drive. You might want to consider a 95 northbound as an alternate. Just know that you're going to hit some delays as you're approaching JTB. We've got a crash at JTB at I-95 on the right shoulder, and it's all clogged up in that area right now. The other big trouble spot that we're seeing is I-10 eastbound. We're into the peak of the morning rush already with delays back to Lane Avenue at this hour. Coming off the Trout River Bridge, we have a crash 95 south at the ramp to Edgewood. That's not blocking any travel lanes. Multiple other crashes on 95 between Pecan Park Road, the airport, and as far south as the Beltway. None of those are blocking any travel lanes. Safe to say you're going to need a lot of extra travel time to get to where you need to be today with the rain that is very, very heavy in spots. 7:32, as Jacksonville's morning news continues, here's Benjamin Fridkus.
24: Another chapter in the JTA saga. Mayor Donna Deegan has been subpoenaed by the Attorney General, which demands records with a former board member who says she raised red flags nearly 2 years ago. On Monday, Deegan told WOKV she invited Megan Hayward to meet with her because she wanted to hear what she had to say.
20: She thought there was a discrepancy in some ridership numbers. We addressed that. We were told that they were two different reporting agencies with different criteria, which is why the numbers look different. Okay. She talked about a contract that went to the company where Nat's wife was working. We were told an independent counsel said she had nothing to do with it, even though it was her company, it was okay.
24: Deegan says nothing in that conversation led her to believe JTA was about to fall off of a fiscal cliff. Listen back to the full interview on demand at WOKV.com or in the free WOKV app. Gateway Jax, the developer behind a project that would include a downtown Publix, will have to wait another month for a final answer on its request for nearly $50 million worth of city incentives.
21: There is a desire to get moving on this project as quickly as possible.
3: The incentive bill was originally filed in June before council members put it on pause and asked the developer and DIA to go back to the drawing board. Council members had expressed concerns around the inclusion of a $28 million cash completion grant, with the looming threat of Amendment 3 on the November ballot, which would cost the city nearly $200 million in property tax revenue starting in 2027. The vote was pushed to November 4th, a day after the election. Greg Rhodes, 104.5 WOKV.
24: Duval County School Board members vote to remove several books from school shelves. Action News Jax's Zion Dakota reports.
6: The district voted to ban four books. Among them was George Orwell's 1984 graphic novel. Some other banned books on this list for you now. They include Misery by Stephen King, as well as Handle with Care and The Tenth Circle by Jodi Picoult.
24: Newly released dash cam video shows the moment a school bus carrying students slammed into a car in Polk County.
7: It shows the moments before that crash. We know the bus, it had high school students on it. When a Chevy Malibu crosses the center line, hits the rear wheels of that bus, that then forces the bus into the opposite lane where it collided head on with the Jeep.
24: Action News Jax's Shea Simon reports the driver of that fatal crash, who was in the Jeep, was identified as 26-year-old Deshaun Smith and 16-year-old student Adina Luz Oyola. The driver of the car that sparked the crash was identified as a nursing student who was also on her way to work. She is not facing charges at this time and is cooperating, according to the sheriff. We have seen data center moratoriums passed in local counties, including in Clay, Nassau, and Putnam. Today is the start of a conversation in Jacksonville, but it's too soon to know if it will lead to any action. Newly elected councilmember Monet Holder says she wants to gather feedback from the community and her colleagues. She has said that Duval's mix of urban and rural communities poses its own unique set of considerations. Today's meeting will be at 11 a.m. at City Hall. And it's been 3 years since the grave attack on Israeli Jews. Here's Jonathan Savage.
8: October 7th, 2023 is known in Israel as Black Saturday. More than 6,000 Palestinians broke through the border from Gaza, massacring Israeli men, women and children, 1,219 in all. 251 were taken hostage. It took 2 years of war and tens of thousands of Palestinian deaths before the hostages, living and dead, were finally returned. Around the world, events will take place to remember the victims of the Hamas attack. But Israel's government says anti-Israel demonstrations are expected in at least 37 countries.
24: WOKV News time is 7:35.
5: Jacksonville's Morning News In-Depth will have continuing coverage at 9 o'clock, how Israel and communities worldwide are marking this anniversary of the Hamas terror attack. 7:36, this relentless rainfall over the area, heavy bands still just sitting over us right now. If we get a break over the next few days and the new tropical storm that could have influences on our weekend weather, coming up next.
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26: The five-day forecast brought to you by Bueller Aaron Plumbing. Stay cooler with Bueller. Chief Meteorologist Mike Burrish. Just enough rain to cry uncle.
27: Goodness gracious, Rich. From famine to feast, right?
28: Indeed.
27: The heaviest rain will gradually shift more south with time, and as we're already seeing evidence of that, but many spots since Friday in Duval have had anywhere from 5 to 10 inches of rain, locally more, and the very persistent heavy band right now extends right along the south beltway of 295, so it includes Ponte Vedra Beach, where more than a half foot of rain fell just since last evening, ponding of water and significant flooding ongoing. And then extends to E-Town where it's pouring. There's even some gusty winds. Then across the Buckman Bridge, then to the Southwest Beltway of 295 around Argyle Forest and 103rd. And that's generally moving west. The north edge of that is just about Beach Boulevard. And that band should continue to sink south and southwest over the next couple of hours. And then it becomes more of a few sprinkles, showers every once in a while, but not as persistent or as heavy overall by later this morning and into this afternoon. It's a 4 on the WOKV weather meter, cloudy and breezy otherwise. Temperatures in the 70s all day long, down to about 70 tonight with a few showers and a mostly cloudy Thursday. A few showers tomorrow, but it looks like a break from the heaviest rain tomorrow. That's our best day of the next several. A high tomorrow of 82. And then Friday, Saturday, and Sunday, We get under the influence of both Isaias to our west and a very strong southerly flow out to its east, tapping the Caribbean. And it means a very warm, humid pattern with on and off showers and storms and a renewed threat for heavy downpours, localized flooding, and even some strong storms. High temperatures get back well into the 80s Friday, Saturday, and Sunday. I'm Chief Meteorologist Mike Burrish. Join me today beginning at 5 p.m. on CBS 47 and Fox 30. 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
5: It has been slow to wake up the Atlantic hurricane season, but Isaias, now a tropical storm, forecast to become a hurricane, and so many focus on the track and the projected landfall, which I know you're saying early on looks like Louisiana to the Florida Panhandle, but direct local impacts look to be pretty minimal. It's just the influence that brings the rain and storms this weekend, yeah?
27: Yeah, periphery. We're on the outer edges, so we certainly don't get the big blow of Isaias as they will west of Tallahassee through Mobile to almost New Orleans. Anybody with travel plans west of I-10 should keep that in mind as we head through Saturday. It will at least be a fast mover. It'll be accelerating to the north. It'll be into the Ohio Valley by Saturday night already and losing its punch, of course, because it's lost its source of energy, the warm ocean waters. So another thing to consider, though, is that with that strong shear from

0: out?
1: We finally can say so. Yes, a huge dent. This kind of deluge is what was needed. In many cases, we are now at least average for the year in Jacksonville for rainfall, which we haven't been able to say all year long. Remember, the deficit was double digits for so many months in a row, and it still was more than a half foot below average going into September. And if you go all the way back to a year ago when the drought started, technically we're still below average going all the way back a year, Rich. But yeah, major dent this time around, Rich.
2: Major problems, unfortunately, as well. 75 now at Jacksonville's Severe Weather Station.
3: Traffic alert from the Strata Air Conditioning and Heating Traffic Center.
4: If you're in Nassau County, you have a left lane crash to watch out for. 95 southbound before US 17. Also one on the east valley northbound at Gate Parkway blocking a couple of right lanes. Then a broken down vehicle 95 northbound at University Boulevard. The center lane is blocked. And you have a crash on the right shoulder 95 southbound at the ramp to Edgewood. Then State Road 90 northbound. This one we've been watching since before 6 o'clock this morning. It's on the left shoulder at E-Town Parkway. And another left shoulder crash 95 northbound before Airport Road, and one on the right shoulder of Butler eastbound at I-95.
2: Yeah, Dave, you may be wishing that you took the express lanes or got an earlier jump on the day. Chances are you're going to be running way behind. All the more reason to hang with us at 8 o'clock. We'll at least give you a chance to win a grand. Brighten your day, brighten the mood just a little bit. 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We hope you're our next winner. 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
7: A 4 on the WOKV weather meter. Cloudy and breezy today with rain at times gradually diminishing and shifting south as we go through the day. Highs in the upper 70s. Cloudy tonight with a few showers near 70 degrees. And tomorrow will be mostly cloudy with a few showers and a high of 82. And then Friday becomes partly to mostly cloudy, scattered showers and thunderstorms with some more heavy rain in spots and highs in the low to mid 80s. With your First Alert Forecast, I'm Action News Jax, Chief Meteorologist Mike Burrish for 104.5 WOKV.
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9: Latest update from Sherry at F.511.
10: The earlier broken down semi that had the center lane blocked on 95 northbound at University is now contained on the right shoulder. All lanes are back open. You still have a crash east Beltway northbound blocking a couple of right lanes approaching Gate Parkway, and then one just after that on the left shoulder at Beach Boulevard. And we're following slowdowns on 95 southbound as you drive in from the north side. There's a right shoulder crash at Edgewood and one back at Dunn Avenue, and also State Road 9B north. Northbound drivers, a left shoulder crash at the ramp to E-Town Parkway. And now this new crash, this one's going to start causing delays as you head out of downtown. 95 northbound, a couple of center lanes are blocked as you get closer to Lim Turner.
11: Yeah, that is already starting to slow down as you're into Norwood right now, unfortunately. Thanks, Sherry. It is just a mess. Less than 10 minutes, at least, from a chance to win a grand. That might, it can't dry you out. If you have wet feet, you're going to have wet feet all day today. But we can make things just a little bit better with a chance to win $1,000. Listen for the payroll payout keyword coming up at 8 o'clock. More of today's top stories right now with Benjamin Fridkus.
12: A federal judge in D.C. is skeptical of whether the FCC should be allowed to conduct an early review of broadcast licenses that belong to a handful of local ABC stations across the nation. Tammy Trujillo reports.
13: Judge Lauren Alicorn declined to immediately rule on the case, attempting to get to the heart of the Trump administration's efforts to look into the broadcaster. The White House argues that the FCC's early renewal process was necessary as part of its probe into Disney's diversity, equity, and inclusion hiring practices. But the move is unprecedented for a media regulator to take on one of the nation's largest broadcast networks.
12: Student loan borrowers are being given more time to reduce their interest rate. Tom Graham explains.
14: The Department of Education now says those with student loan debt have until the end of the year to enroll in auto pay and have their interest rate reduced by 1%. The original deadline was September 30th, the end of the fiscal year. The rate reduction will last through June of 2028. Since the interest rate reduction was announced, nearly 2 million borrowers have enrolled in auto pay. Around 9 million Americans are in default on their federal student loans. The Education Department adds hundreds of thousands more are behind on payments.
12: Georgia drivers will save some money at the pump just a little while longer. Governor Brian Kemp extended the state fuel tax suspension deadline from October 29th through November 5th. This will keep regular prices for unleaded 33 cents lower. Penalties for use of off-road dyed diesel are also being waived, which are intended to help truckers and farmers. How much do federal lawmakers know about artificial intelligence? Many members of Congress are grappling with understanding the technology while facing increasing pressure to regulate that technology. Bill Malusian examines the issue.
4: Though there is some GOP support, Democrats have been pushing AI regulation the most, accusing President Trump and Republicans of being asleep at the wheel on what they say is a potential danger to humanity. But some Democrats don't appear very up to speed on the technology. Members of both sides of the aisle agree Congress should first understand AI before trying to put guardrails on it. An Axios headline summing it up this way: an aging Congress attempts to regulate AI without using it.
12: The average age of a U.S. senator is about 64, while the average age of a House representative is nearly 58. This is National Voter Education Week, and the Duval Supervisor of Elections is reminding you about provisional ballots.
15: Provisional ballots are given to voters at the precincts when their eligibility to vote is in question. If you were issued one, you can review the current status of your ballot on the Supervisor of Elections website.
12: Action News Jax's Danica Hughes says early voting in Duval County begins Tuesday, October 20th, and will continue through Sunday, November 1st. A Jacksonville City Council member is suspended from her full-time job as a teacher.
16: WOKV first reported in May when Tyrona Clark-Murray was removed after being accused of kicking a student at Alfred DuPont Middle School. The Duval School Board last night voted to suspend Clark-Murray for 10 days without pay. Clark-Murray had been removed from classroom duties and temporarily reassigned with no student contact while the investigation was underway. Parker Testa, 104.5 WOKV.
12: And fighting is intensifying in Yemen. Jonathan Savage with the latest.
17: Houthis have attacked Aden International Airport in southern Yemen with ballistic missiles and explosive-laden drones. The Iran-backed rebels are battling forces aligned with the internationally recognized Yemeni government, which is being supported by Saudi Arabia. The Saudi-led coalition is trying to retake strategic territory recently seized by the Houthis. This upsurge in fighting has revived a dormant 12-year-long civil war and is seen as a spillover from the Iran conflict. Turkey and Pakistan have agreed to send forces to help oust the Houthis.
12: WOKV News time is 7:56.
11: A lot to get to in the next several minutes of Jacksonville's morning news, including your next opportunity to win $1,000. Listen for the payroll payout keyword. After several failed attempts, the Duval School Board approves the sale of its riverfront headquarters. How much time they'll have to move and how much money's coming in?
18: I'm Action News Jax, Chief Meteorologist Mike Burrish. When we get at least a bit of a break from the rain, in the full first alert forecast in less than 10 minutes.
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0: 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Traditional medicine is great, but it is reactive. Nothing takes place medically until there is a problem. Life Imaging believes in proactive prevention. 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And many studies show looking inside of the body with CT scans can significantly reduce cancer deaths. So call right now, pound 250 from your cell phone. Just say free heart scan. One out of three people will die from heart disease. You do not want to be a statistic.
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0: wet local roads with some scattered rain and a few downpours.
1: The new tropical storm and impacts we could feel into the weekend. Grief and anger in Israel as they mark the anniversary of the October 7th attacks.
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1: A lifeline could soon be coming to JTA.
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1: The $30 million loan that's cleared another hurdle.
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5: 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I'm Chief Meteorologist Mike Burrish. How long our wet weather will last in the WOKV First Alert forecast.
4: Traffic alert from the Strata Air Conditioning and Heating Traffic Center.
1: Hey, you're going to be running late just about everywhere you go. The biggest issues we have are on the north side, 95 North at Lem Turner, where we have two center lanes blocked with a crash right now. And I'm seeing delays all the way back to nearly the King Parkway. A crash that we've been following for well over an hour now, leaving Mandarin, Southside, Bay Meadows. This is northbound on the East Beltway at Gate Parkway, where two right lanes are blocked. If you can hop off into the express lanes before you get stuck in delay, that may save you a little bit of time, but not much because it is just a mess. Plus, we've got a crash on 9B North at the ramp to Etown Parkway. There are upwards of a dozen or more crashes over the metro area right now, primarily due to the rain and spinouts. Another one, 95 North at Old St. Augustine, just happened in the last few minutes. That's got the left lane blocked, and you're into delays back to at least Racetrack Road nearing County Road 210. And south of there, another crash that happened on 95 North as you're approaching County Road 210. That has the right lane blocked. So through St. John's County, just getting to Jacksonville is a crawl. Not to mention the West Beltway leaving Argyle Forest is heavy and slow. Approaching the Buckman Bridge and I-10 East is into jam-ups all the way back to the West Beltway at this hour. It's 8:02. Jacksonville's morning news continues.
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1: I'd love to see that $1,000 go into your bank account. Whatever you might want to spend it on is up to you. $1,000 up for grabs. The payroll payout and the keyword bank, B-A-N-K. Best of luck. And if you do put that into the WOKV app and you get a phone call back in the next few minutes from a number you don't recognize, make sure you answer it. 8:03, more of today's top stories with Benjamin Fredkiss.
6: Governor DeSantis is declaring a state of emergency for 25 Florida counties in preparation for Tropical Storm Isaias, which is expected to strengthen in the coming days. Baker and Columbia counties are included in that declaration. DeSantis says it will allow the state to stage critical preparedness resources and ensure Florida is ready to respond. He urges people in the area to get disaster plans in place and ensure the hurricane supply kit is stocked. Continuing coverage of this week's relentless rains.
7: St. John's County leaders say that additional heavy rain could cause localized flooding, particularly in low-lying and poor drainage areas. Today's peak of the nor'easter is expected to rough up the beaches and could chew up some beach. You're urged to avoid flooded roads and stay out of the water during rough surf and strong rip currents. Greg Rhodes, 104.5 WOKV.
6: After several failed attempts, the Duval School Board approves the sale of its riverfront headquarters.
8: By your action, you have approved this item 7-0.
9: Ashco Inc. will purchase the South Bank property for just over $15 million. The closing can't happen for another 3 years, giving the district time to find a new location. Ashco is planning a mixed-use development that could include residential, retail, and hotel space. I'm Will Taylor, 104.5 WOKV.
6: A measure that would allow JTA to borrow $30 million from its share of the local gas tax clears its final city council committee.
10: It comes as the agency faces a nearly $39 million budget shortfall, which has already resulted in nearly 200 employees being laid off, reduced bus services, and the upcoming suspension of Skyway and Navi services. Before a unanimous vote to advance the bill in the council finance committee, council's JTA liaison, Rory Diamond, argued it's unfortunate the city has to make this move, but there is no other viable option.
3: If they don't do that, they're going to have to fire more people, close more lines, and fewer people are going to be able to get to school and to work.
6: Action News Jax's Yona Gavino says GATA attributed its financial decline to over-optimistic revenue projections and a failure to fully budget for the cost of services. GATA would have to fully replenish its local option gas tax fund by no later than September 30th of 2037. WOKV News time is 8:05.
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1: This week and weekend, the sixth annual Constellation Furyk and Friends, brought to you by Circle K, moves to a new location, as we've been telling you all this week, from Timaquana Golf and Country Club to Hammock Beach in Flagler County. New destination, some rain this morning, so the Pro-Am is pushed back just a little bit. And we're hoping that skies will clear out for the tournament itself. With or without, the community impact is there. And Provision Packs, the recipient of some wealth and giving from the community. Rick Meyer joins us live from Provision Packs in Flagler County. And this organization that you lead addresses childhood food insecurity throughout your community. How big of a problem is it today in Flagler County?
11: Well, the issue is number one, is people don't realize that we have kids in our backyard that don't have food on the weekends. And then they don't realize that we have a great organization called Provision Packs that feeds those kids. So we are feeding now over 350 kids every week in five schools in our area, and it's a huge problem.
1: What's the partnership with Jim and Tabitha Furyk Foundation mean to your organization, and what more can you do, Rick?
11: So this is huge. When I came to Jim and Tabitha, I explained what we were doing, and they said, first thing they said is just, what do you need? And I said, I've got schools that I want to take on this year where they have children that need food every week, but I don't have the funds to do it. And Tabitha said, how much will this cost? And I said, for the full school year, $30,000. And they signed up and said, we want to support that. So we have three schools, Bunnell Elementary, Belterre Elementary, and Indian Trails, that every week we deliver food to those schools just because of their foundation.
1: Wow. This partnership is increasing the total number of kids that you can serve in your community. Jim and Tabitha Furyk have been making a huge difference in the Jacksonville, Northeast Florida community for decades now. It's all about the partnerships and the exposure as well, Rick. What does it mean to have the exposure and the backing, not just the financial backing, but just the overall support from an organization like this and the Constellation Furyk and Friends?
11: So at the press, they invited me to attend the press conference. And at the press conference, they gave me one of these large checks that had $30,000 on it, and it took a picture of the three of us with that check. So I published and sent out to basic donors that picture, saying that Tabitha and Jim have come on board with the program, and I haven't started fundraising yet. I'm receiving donations from them already just because we've seen that their foundation got on board. So it's their brand name and really from their heart is a big deal for us.
1: Pretty powerful stuff. Has the rain started to let up a little bit there in the Palm Coast Hammock Island area?
11: I'd like to say yes, but no.
1: Yeah, I know. We're hoping that it will finally subside a little bit, but it does look like it shifts south to you a little bit later today. Stay dry, enjoy the tournament, and really soak in all of the impacts that are coming your way. Provision Packs in Flagler County. Rick Meyer leads the organization and a community impact partner of the Jim and Tabitha Furyk Foundation for the Constellation Furyk and Friends. Rick, thanks. It's 8:09. Let's bring in Chief Meteorologist Mike Burrish. I know Jim and Tabitha are probably sweating the forecast because of the threat for rain. Anyone who has outdoor events this weekend wondering how we may be impacted by this tropical storm, soon to be hurricane, in the Gulf.
12: Yeah, I'll tell you what, the
13: it will rain Friday, Saturday, Sunday,
12: but the rainfall will be more on and off than it has been, and will be more of a thunderstorm variety. So it's good and bad. I mean, obviously that would be lightning and heavy downpours, but it shouldn't be constantly raining for the golf tournament, the Furyk and Friends golf tournament, which the competitive plays we just heard gets underway Friday and continues through Saturday and Sunday. But I'd be shocked if there weren't delays. And boy, Palm Coast is going to get a lot of rain between now and Friday. Already has, and maybe looking at more than a half foot between now and Friday. Kart golf only. But that's what they play in the pros. So as far as Isaias goes, the landfall is expected to be Friday night, Rich, along the central or eastern Gulf Coast, anywhere from New Orleans to possibly as far east as the western Florida panhandle. So stay up to date on the latest forecast, realizing that impacts will occur far away from the center. If you're traveling west on I-10, stay up to date on the latest forecast. You may want to rethink your travel plans. And it will become a lopsided system, much more of the rain and wind on the east side. And there will also be a tornado threat. And that tornado threat will include Jacksonville and northeastern Florida. Not a bunch of them, but certainly the risk is beginning as early as Friday and continuing through Sunday. So let's break it all down for you. 4 on the WOKV weather meter today. Cloudy, breezy, rain at times. We are already starting to see the expected shift to the south and southwest of the heaviest rain band. So from northern St. John's through southeast Duval, the south beltway of 295, all the way to Maxville right now is the heaviest rain band in the local area. And it is definitely shifting south and west. We still have a few showers the rest of the day, but it won't be as steady or as heavy. That'll help some of the water recede. We've got businesses and homes with some water. And obviously the roads too. Temperatures topping out in the upper 70s. Cloudy tonight. A few showers will linger near 70. And tomorrow's mostly cloudy with a few showers, but long breaks finally in the heaviest and most significant rain, a high of 82. Friday, partly to mostly cloudy. Scattered showers and thunderstorms will develop as the front that's moving through now heads back to the north as a warm front. It'll set up more heavy rainfall potential and a threat for strong storms during the day on Friday. A high of 83. It's Friday night, it would appear, or early Saturday, when Isaias will make its landfall on the central and eastern Gulf Coast. Saturday will be mostly cloudy and breezy here at home with showers and storms at times, a heavy rain, strong storm threat, high 84. Sunday, we'll get into some sunshine, but we'll also have scattered showers and heavy thunderstorms with highs reaching the upper 80s on Sunday. Looks like we finally dry out, Rich, by the middle of next week. I'm Chief Meteorologist Mike Burrish. 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
4: Traffic alert from the Strada Air Conditioning and Heating Traffic Center.
1: Sherry continues to watch over a mess.
14: We have crashes on almost every major roadway around town, including several that are blocking lanes. You have 195 southbound after Airport Road. Also, multiple crashes on the northbound side driving in from St. John's County. One at Old St. Augustine Road, another one at the Beltway. Then a couple of center lanes are blocked at Lim Turner. Then if you're on the East Beltway northbound, you still have this crash at Gate Parkway blocking a couple of right lanes and crashes on the shoulder all around town. And in addition to that, your typical rush hour delays on 10 eastbound, West Beltway southbound crossing the Buckman. Butler eastbound heading out to the beaches and the East Beltway southbound as you make your way through Arlington.
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15: This is Clark Howard. It's so hard to meet people, it seems, in person and so easy online, which means that people are more vulnerable than ever to getting taken in romance scams. And guess what? It doesn't matter what age you are, from in your 20s all the way up into your 70s, romance scams are powerful. Somebody will seem so interested in you, seem so attractive, and take their time to win your confidence. And then, time for the kill. What's the kill? There's a crisis they're suffering. An illness, a financial emergency, or whatever. And this is a person you've never met in person. And you're so hooked, you send them the money. Know that's how the game's played. And don't let them play your wallet.
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7: A 4 on the WOKV weather meter, cloudy and breezy today with rain at times gradually diminishing and shifting south as we go through the day. Highs in the upper 70s. Cloudy tonight with a few showers near 70 degrees, and tomorrow will be mostly cloudy with a few showers and a high of 82. And then Friday becomes partly to mostly cloudy, scattered showers and thunderstorms with some more heavy rain in spots and highs in the low to mid 80s. With your First Alert Forecast, I'm Action News Jack's Chief Meteorologist Mike Burrish for 104.5 WOKV.
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9: Our list of crashes just keeps growing. You now have one West Beltway southbound blocking the left lane at Pritchard. Also 95 northbound, there's one blocking the left lane at Old St. Augustine Road. And another one, the left lane of the exit ramp onto the West Beltway. Then after you cross through downtown 95 northbound, there's a crash blocking a couple of center lanes at Lem Turner and 195 southbound left lane before you get to Airport Road. Then we have one on the East Beltway northbound blocking a couple of right lanes at Gay Parkway. And, of course, crashes all around town on the shoulder. Pretty much every area roadway is impacted this morning, including your typical rush hour drive on 10 eastbound, West Beltway southbound across the Buckman, and East Beltway southbound as you make your way through Arlington.
10: I can't remember a morning where we've had at least 15 crashes still at this hour. 20 past the hour. We'll continue to keep you up to date on First Alert traffic. Christine Bellino joins us. What's coming up on Jacksonville's Morning News in-depth at 8:30?
11: And we'll go in-depth to follow up on two stories, Rich. Yesterday, we spoke with Bill Jones Jr. about a controversy in St. Johns County involving some AI doctored pictures of wounded warriors that were participating in recreational activity. And I know Jimmy Fallon will love this. Earlier this week, we reported that PETA had an issue with a local business. We speak with both PETA and the business later this morning.
10: Oh, we'll be listening starting at 8:30. Jimmy Fallon is with us for headlines and punchlines ahead of Fox Across America tonight. And by the way, happy anniversary, Fox News, celebrating 30 years of headlines, debates, laughs, and more.
12: Yeah, it's so funny. Everybody keeps asking me, they're like, what were you doing 30 years ago? I'm like, whippets. I was in Times Square, day drunk, hanging out with my friends. It was 1997. I was a sophomore in college. But here we are all these years later on the ride of our lives. It really is a surreal thing to be a part of. And it's a very festive day today at the building. We're going to have, they're having a big like company-wide town hall, and they're going to feed us, which, you know, TV, they don't want you eating ever. That's how you know it's a big deal. When there's on-site catering, you're like, wow, this today matters. So, yeah, we all got to step up our game today.
10: Champagne?
12: You know what? I don't know how they're going to roll. Like, I don't know how you play that in corporate America.
10: Right.
12: Like, we all hang out at the bars across the street. So that you make a good point. Maybe it is, but it's going to be in water bottles. Like, we'll get like a Mountain Dew, but it'll be champagne. I think they have to be slick. It's 2020. I don't know. You raise a good question. Now I got to get to the bottom of this.
10: What's coming up tonight on Fox Across America?
12: Big celebration. So everybody's in the building today. So you might hear every anchor on the channel at some point. It's Wednesday, so we usually do Dragon Kennedy anyway. But I don't know who the heck else is coming by. It's basically... who's going to be presentable enough to be on live radio after 8 hours of celebrating an anniversary? So, who the, I know I'm committed to be there myself. I can't vouch for anybody else, but I'll be there.
10: How are your Yankees going to hold together against the Tampa Bay Rays?
12: So weird. It seems like we're losing the connection on this phone. You said something about happy birthday or something to Fox. Hey, you never know. You don't know. I mean, they're probably going to win tonight. I don't see them winning the series now, but it's funny because they've got a great team down there in Tampa, and I love that this fan base show. Like, I love the passion in that stadium.
10: Yeah.
12: Normally, Yankee fans kind of out, you know, show the Rays fans, but I'm glad you're kind of owning the space a little bit, and I think it's good for the team. So if they win, I'm happy. And believe me, I have done my part to support the local economy in Tampa over the years, and if you don't believe me, ask everybody at the Dollhouse.
10: We'll be listening to Fox Across America tonight, 6 o'clock with Jimmy Failla. Happy anniversary to the Fox News crew as well. 8:23 on the Wednesday edition of Jacksonville's Morning News.
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14: 4.2 stars, keep scrolling. 4.9, okay, you've got my attention. That's how it works with restaurants. Stars decide where we eat. But when you've been hurt in a crash, the stakes are a lot higher than dinner. Good kitchens don't chase stars. They earn them one plate at a time by not cutting corners. And at Fair and Farah, that's how we've done it since 1979. 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
11: 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First Alert Chief Meteorologist Mike Burrish joins us now on this day that I think you are categorizing as a four.
26: Yeah, we'll give it a four. I mean, it ranges. You know, that meter, one person's zero is another person's ten. So we're going with a four today, Christine. But it's pretty miserable out there in many spots this morning, especially on the roadways. We gave the first alert going all the way back to last week. Nobody should be surprised by this wet weather pattern. And it is still coming down on southeastern Duval, the south and east beltway of 295, the southwest beltway. That band continues to drift off to the south and west. We've got some more rain redeveloping now. Near the International Airport extending to Fernandina Beach down to about Mayport. That'll head to the southwest across Duval over the next hour or two. But in general, a shift more to the south and west of the heavier and more widespread rain as we go through the day today. The I-4 corridor, by the way, could see more than a half foot of rain just today and tonight. So travel away from Jacksonville will again be a significant problem, especially south of Jacksonville today. And then west of Jacksonville by Friday into the weekend because of what will be Hurricane Isa making a move toward the central and eastern Gulf Coast later Friday and Friday night. Only fringe impacts for Jacksonville and northeastern Florida. 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Highs only in the upper 70s. A few lingering showers tonight and tomorrow, but overall quite a bit drier, but there'll still be a few showers. Near 70 tonight, 82 tomorrow. And your Friday will be partly to mostly cloudy. Scattered showers and thunderstorms redevelop with heavy rain in spots and strong storms possible. A high of 83. The weekend, it won't be a washout, but there'll be some tropical downpours along with thunderstorms at times. It'll be pretty intense. Highs will reach the mid-80s Saturday and approach 90 degrees on Sunday with a mix of clouds and sun. I'm Chief Meteorologist Mike Burrish. Join me today beginning at 5 p.m. on CBS 47 and Fox 30 Action News Jax.
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1: You have multiple crashes to watch out for driving in from St. Johns County on 95 northbound, but the biggest one at Lim Turner has the two center lanes blocked. We also have 195 southbound, left lane blocked after Airport Road, and East Beltway northbound drivers, there's a crash blocking the two right lanes at Gay Parkway. Also, West Beltway southbound, left lane blocked at Pritchard because of a crash. Multiple crashes around town on the shoulder, and your usual rush hour delays, East Beltway southbound in Arlington, Butler eastbound heading out to the beaches, the West Beltway southbound before the Buckman, and 10 eastbound where you're in for a stop and go ride between Lane Avenue and Roosevelt.
2: And our very own Chase Bunker is stuck in traffic. You, Chase, are on the East Beltway, or were on the East Beltway?
3: Yes, I was on the East Beltway. I pretty much got stuck in traffic just before the 9B overpass. And so right after you say no to the express lanes, and then that's when I start hitting with it. And so I didn't reach the Bay Meadows exit until about maybe almost an hour in, and so I tried to take the Bay Meadows exit to try to get around everything. But even Bay Meadows was also backed up as well, though. As soon as you get onto Gay Parkway, as I just got on, it was smooth sailing there. Also, seems like everybody is dealing with traffic issues. Even the people who work from home are also dealing with traffic issues, it seems like. So, but yeah, it's been a crawl to say the least. If you want to try to be a little bit bold, you can take Bay Meadows to go all the way around, but you will still also face issues there. Stuck in traffic. Chase Bunker, 104.5 WOKV.
2: Thanks so much, Chase, and we will keep you apprised of the traffic situation throughout the morning because it does not show any signs of giving up anytime soon. We do want to remind you, roads are slick. Please drive safely this morning. Flood watches are in effect in many areas in our listening area. You can find all of that in the WOKV app. We will send push alerts out throughout the day. Mayor Donna Deegan being ordered to turn over her communications tied to the growing JTA investigation. That includes records with a former board member who says she raised red flags nearly 2 years ago. Megan Hayward claims she warned Deegan about concerns inside of JTA, including financial issues. On Monday, Deegan told WOKV she invited Hayward to meet with her because she wanted to hear what she had to say.
4: Nothing that she said to me in that conversation would have led us to believe there was some sort of fiscal cliff that JTA was about to fall off.
2: Deegan also said her office would turn over anything requested by the Attorney General.
4: If you have followed anything about what the State Attorney General has done with this administration, there's always an ask of this administration, and in this case is no different.
2: Listen back to the full interview on demand at WOKV.com or, of course, in the WOKV app. Gateway Jax, the developer behind a project that would include a downtown Publix, will have to wait another month for the final answer on its request for nearly $50 million worth of city incentives.
5: There is a desire to get moving on this project as quickly as possible.
6: The incentive bill was originally filed in June before council members put it on pause and asked the developer and DIA to go back to the drawing board. Council members had expressed concerns around the inclusion of a $28 million cash completion grant, with the looming threat of Amendment 3 on the November ballot, which would cost the city nearly $200 million in property tax revenue starting in 2027. The vote was pushed to November 4th, a day after the election. Greg Rhodes, 104.5 WOKV.
2: And Duval County School Board members vote to remove several books from school shelves. Action News Jax's Zion Dakota reports.
7: The district voted to ban four books. Among them was George Orwell's 1984 graphic novel. Some other banned books on this list for you now. They include Misery by Stephen King, as well as Handle with Care and The Tenth Circle by Jodi Picoult.
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2: WOKV is learning more details about the arrest of a man outside of a Fernandina Beach middle school.
28: Ralph Suarez is charged with having a weapon on school property and also falsely reporting bomb threats. This arrest report, it also shows that he's charged with luring and enticing a child under the age of 14. Investigators say he offered them $100 to fix his stereo.
2: Shay Simon reports Suarez was found outside of the school on Friday, sitting on the ground with a blanket next to him that had several knives and a compound bow with arrows all laid out. The school was placed on a brief lockdown. And Georgia drivers will save money, some money, at the pump just a little while longer. Governor Brian Kemp extending the state fuel tax suspension deadline from October 29th through November 5th. This will keep regular prices for unleaded 33 cents lower. Penalties for use of off-road dyed diesel are also being waived, which are intended to help truckers and farmers. And we've seen data center moratoriums passed in local counties, including Clay, Nassau, and Putnam. Today is the beginning of a conversation in Jacksonville, but it's too soon to know if it will lead to any action. Newly elected council member Monet Holder says she wants to gather feedback from the community as well as her colleagues. She said Duval's mix of urban and rural communities poses its own unique set of considerations. Today's meeting is at 11 a.m. at City Hall. And a Jacksonville city council member suspended from her full-time job as a teacher.
9: WOKV first reported in May when Tyrona Clark Murray was removed after being accused of kicking a student at Alfred DuPont Middle School. The Duval School Board last night voted to suspend Clark Murray for 10 days without pay. Clark Murray had been removed from classroom duties and temporarily reassigned with no student contact while the investigation was underway. Parker Testa, 104.5 WOKV.
2: And they do it all. St. John's Fire Rescue crews from Station 19 pulling a red-tailed hawk from a storm drain. Responders removed the storm drain grate and safely rescued the hawk while heavy rain and rising water created some dangerous conditions. The hawk was transferred to animal control for further treatment and care.

0: and R&B singer Freddie Jackson dead at the age of 70. Jackson's family said he passed away on Monday but did not give a cause of death. He was known for songs like You Are My Lady, which you just heard, and Rock Me Tonight. His family said Jackson was a kind, generous soul and added he loved his fans with everything he had. Chase Bunker, did you think that was your walk-up music?
1: I thought it was. I thought that was my entrance. As soon as I opened the door, I just hear that. I'm like, that's a new line that I've heard or I haven't heard before.
0: Are you a fan of Reese's Peanut Butter Cups or Pumpkins?
1: Of course. I mean, who isn't?
0: Well, they now carry a new warning. Carving not on actual product. Referring to the picture of the Reese's Peanut Butter Pumpkins. Tammy Trujillo explains.
2: The change follows a lawsuit accusing Hershey of deceptive marketing because the candies were pictured on the wrapper with jack-o'-lantern faces, but the actual chocolates were blank. A Florida judge dismissed the case last month, saying the plaintiff suffered only subjective disappointment. The lawsuit sought $5 million and also involved other Reese's holiday shapes. Hershey hasn't explained why it changed the disclaimer from decorating suggestion.
0: Something tells me that our very own producer extraordinaire, executive producer extraordinaire Scott Young might have something to say on this topic.
3: Just a little bit, besides the fact that they're hemming and hawing over something silly about decorations. Why don't they talk about the fact that they changed the formula and they don't use the proper chocolates or peanut butters anymore, and it's not the same product that you get when you buy a Reese's Peanut Butter Cup, which they were recently sued for and had to disclose that they changed the formula, lying to everybody, and had to go back and at least correct the Reese's Peanut Butter Cup part. Still waiting for them to fix the Reese's pieces and the rest of it, but I digress.
0: Wow, Jerome is in there with you. I think he might need to cool down that mic a little bit.
1: Good Lord. Tell me how you really feel.
3: Oh, you really want to know?
1: How do you feel about the Snickers vein that went missing briefly?
3: I don't know anything about it. There's no such thing as a missing Snickers.
0: They're all in the studio over there. Getting back to the wrong chocolate thing. That's a huge thing right now on social media. People holding up chocolate that's flappy because it's no longer really chocolate. It's a synthetic thing. And did you know, not to do with chocolate, but that if you buy egg substitute products, it is possible that they are manufactured in a facility and it is a synthetic product that is not from a chicken. It has no lineage from an actual egg. And they do not have to disclose it on the packaging. So if you're buying egg product, dried egg, an egg substitute, egg whites, you want to check the packaging.
3: Like tofu?
0: Well, it's not even tofu. Like if it's tofu, it'll say it, right? Because a lot of people will buy it specifically because it is not egg product.
3: Simulated chicken vegetable product.
0: Exactly. It's along those lines. And they don't have to declare it.
1: I like how you say tofu as if it's like a martial art or something. Tofu.
0: Did I say tofu or did
1: it
0: Scott
1: sounded
0: say?
1: Like you said, oh, tofu.
0: I am a vegetarian. I'm not a ginormous fan of tofu. What I am a fan of is getting to the heart of some local controversies. Bill Jones Jr. joins us now. He is with St. Augustine Beach Citizens for Public Safety. Thanks for joining us again today, Bill. You have an update on what happened yesterday at the meeting.
4: Good morning, Christine. Yes, I do. Originally, in a nutshell, the Wounded Warrior Project had some interest in the Sun Trail section that was going through St. Augustine Beach and other areas. They provided some slides of warriors using adaptive bikes on some trails around Florida and were asked to give a presentation about possibly partnering with the county on some things in our community. That evolved into some presentation changes, and the Wounded Warriors found out that they were kind of being thrust in the middle of a battle between the Citizens for Safety in St. Augustine Beach and the county in a potentially dangerous plan for a 2.2-mile stretch of the Sun Trail. So the Wounded Warriors decided they were not going to present at yesterday's meeting, and that's fine, and we respect that, and we appreciate them letting us work out a local issue between our group and the government. That being said, our county chairman yesterday, when he announced that the Wounded Warrior Project was not going to present, gave the reason the presenter could not attend.
0: Could not attend, and did not want to attend.
4: He said the reason the presentation was not going to happen was because the presenter could not be present.
0: Okay.
4: Which was not true. So we did speak during public comment, and we had to fight to get the public comment because they were going to delete the item from the agenda to let the community know that the Wounded Warrior Project voluntarily backed out, not because they don't want to help and not because they're not well-intentioned. They got into something under some false pretenses, and they did not want their organization or credibility used in a battle between the community organization and the local county government.
0: So for those who don't know, Bill, I'm just going to recap kind of, and the reason that they felt thrust into the spotlight was because somebody had approached them asking if they could have some pictures of wounded warriors being rehabbed and participating in recreational activities. Wounded Warrior Project said yes, gave them the pictures, and then those pictures ended up getting doctored to show those folks doing recreational activities.
4: It is my understanding that's correct, Christine, but we don't know we don't know who or if they were actually doctored because we can't get a copy of them now. We've asked for copies, but they haven't been presented to us. And again, according to the Wounded Warrior

0: Yes, we want to be truthful and forthright and everything. If they were doctored, somebody needs to be held accountable. But if the invitation to the Wounded Warrior Project turned into something else, the people doing that need to be held accountable too. The Wounded Warriors do great work, and they should not be used. The organization should not be used for anybody's gain in this project or any other.
1: So, and still unresolved is the original issue that you folks were presenting on, correct?
0: Yes, there's the Sun Trail is coming through here, and we're fine with it. The Sun Trail takes on different looks in different communities, and the project presented to us here is for a 10-foot wide multi-use bi-directional trail that has 58 points of ingress and egress in a 2.2-mile stretch. There is no other section of the Sun Trail that looks anything like this, and anybody who does any research with safety organizations like NACTO and even the FDOT realize that this trail is planned for a rural area, not for a high-density vacation area.
1: And this is part of the River to Sea Loop. And do we know anything about bicycle lanes or bicycle traffic along those 58 egress points?
0: Well, the bicycle lanes that are now there are right now technically not bicycle lanes. For some reason, St. John's County Public Works decided that the 2.2-mile stretch has a 4-foot lane that they call a paved shoulder, but magically it's a bike lane until you get to St. Augustine Beach, and then the bike lane symbols disappear, and then when you get south of St. Augustine Beach, they come back. So we have bike lanes now, they just won't mark them. Those are going to go away. There'll be two lanes of traffic plus a turn lane, and it will be very tight for fire rescue and other people utilizing the boulevard. They do almost 5,000 calls a year out of our Station 7 here in St. Augustine Beach. Ambulances going up a very busy boulevard. And the ambulances, when they leave the firehouse, will have to cross this new 10-foot multi-use bi-directional trail with pedestrians and bikers on it. It's a bad design. It's a great idea, but it's a bad design.
1: Bill Jones, Jr. from the St. Augustine Beach Citizens for Safety, we appreciate you joining us and look forward to hearing other updates. And we are in the process of reaching out to some of the other folks who are involved. If you are involved and are listening to this broadcast, please feel free to reach out to us since there are so many entities involved. News@WOKV.com. We look forward to hearing your story as well. Bill, thanks so much. And thanks again for calling us from outside of council chambers yesterday while you were waiting for that meeting to take place.
0: My pleasure.
1: We'll talk with you soon. 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
16: Driving through the northwest side of town, you have a crash to watch out for on the West Beltway southbound at Pritchard. Also, East Beltway southbound drivers, there's one at Phillips Highway. And if you're on the East Beltway northbound, the earlier one at Gate Parkway looks to be in the final clearing stages, but we're still seeing delays that take you all the way back to State Road 9B, where you also have a crash on the shoulder at the E-Town Parkway. Then 95 northbound drivers heading in from St. Johns County, you have a couple of crashes on the shoulder to watch out for between County Road 210 and Butler Boulevard, and your usual delays West Beltway southbound crossing the Buckman Bridge. Also, East Beltway southbound through Arlington, where you're still on the brakes, almost back to Merrill.
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18: WOKV News Time is 8:56. Coming up in just a few minutes, we'll speak with Evan Brown from Fox News Radio. The opening bell now. The opening bell brought to you by Guarding Your Nest Egg with Mike Lester. 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The S&P 500 and NASDAQ both posting new all-time records on Tuesday. Traders are now waiting for today's release of the Federal Reserve's minutes from its September meeting for insights on the decision to raise rates. The Dow Jones Industrial Average gained 253 points to close at 51,521. The S&P 500 rose 44 points. The NASDAQ climbed 122.
15: Jacksonville's Morning News in Depth, news that affects your wallet.
18: The Commerce Department says the U.S. trade deficit widened sharply in August. This amid an uptick in goods related to the building of artificial intelligence build-out and the unpredictability of import tariffs. Imports rose over 4% for the month, pushing the total imbalance to over $105 billion. That was a nearly 14% jump from July over of the Dow Jones and consensus estimate for $102 billion. It was also the biggest deficit since the all-time gap in March 2025, just before President Trump's announcement of reciprocal tariffs against U.S. trading partners. The numbers for September will come out later this month. A federal judge in D.C. skeptical of whether the FCC should be allowed to conduct an early review of broadcast licenses that belong to a handful of local ABC stations across the nation. Judge Lauren Alican declined to immediately rule on the case, attempting to get to the heart of the Trump administration's efforts to look into the broadcaster. The White House argues that the FCC's early renewal process was necessary as part of its probe into Disney's diversity, equity, and inclusion hiring practices. But the move is unprecedented for a media regulator taking on one of the nation's largest broadcast networks. The merger between Paramount and Warner Brothers Discovery finalized. The new company is adopting the name Skydance. The $110 billion transaction is expected to result in thousands of job cuts because there will be so many overlapping roles. The transaction cleared a major legal hurdle last week. That's when a federal judge approved a settlement resolving an antitrust challenge brought by California and 11 other states. Seattle-based Starbucks facing a lawsuit accusing it of mislabeling eight of its protein drinks as sugar-free. We sent out a push alert in the WOKV app about this. The lawsuit was filed by a group of three customers Friday in federal court. The suit says the eight protein drinks labeled as sugar-free actually have 13 to 21 grams of sugar in a venti serving. The drinks include hot and iced vanilla and caramel protein lattes, as well as matcha drinks. Uber spending over $2 billion to get into the catering business. It's buying Easy Cater. in an all-cash deal that will allow Uber Eats to serve more catering and large-scale workplace meals. Amazon's fall Prime Day deals are live throughout midnight tonight. The 48-hour event features steep discounts exclusively for Prime members. The Education Department extending a 1% interest rate reduction for certain federal student loan borrowers who sign up for automatic payments. Borrowers have through the end of the year to enroll, and those who qualify will keep the lower rate through June of 2028. Borrowers already using AutoPay will automatically qualify as long as they remain in good standing, but the discount ends if AutoPay is canceled or if the loan enters forbearance. The break comes as student loan payments and overall consumer borrowing continue to rise.
17: Jacksonville's Morning News in Depth. Your health matters.
18: October is Breast Cancer Awareness Month. The health expert is weighing in on what to do to reduce the risk of getting it. Professor Cheryl Thompson studies cancer risk at the Penn State Cancer Institute. She says maintaining a healthy weight, limiting alcohol consumption, and of course, exercising regularly will reduce risk. Also, knowing your family history could signal when you should start screening for breast cancer. About 1 in 8 women in the United States will be diagnosed with breast cancer in her lifetime. And Gulf Coast residents on high alert as Tropical Storm Isaias is quickly approaching and getting stronger. Meteorologist Adam Klotz provides more details.
19: Winds currently at 40 miles an hour, lifting itself towards the north. Now, there is plenty of heat to fuel a storm right now. You only need water temperatures around 80 degrees, currently 87 degrees down in the Bay of Campeche. But then you're going to be seeing temperatures solidly there in the mid-80s as this storm runs itself towards the north. It is still forecast to strengthen, ultimately getting up to a hurricane, Category 2 hurricane. You're talking about winds up to 110 miles an hour. We're currently looking at a landfall across the Gulf Coast, the northern Gulf Coast, Friday night into early Saturday morning. And when it comes, it'll bring those winds that we're talking about. It's going to bring some rain as well.
18: Residents of eastern Louisiana, Mississippi, Alabama, and of course the Florida Panhandle being told to make hurricane plans and ensure they have critical supplies. You can find all of the latest updates on Isaias in the WOKV app. First Alert Meteorologist, Chief Meteorologist Mike Burrish is following all of the latest developments in his Talking the Tropics blog, and you can find that at WOKV.com and, of course, in the WOKV app. A reminder, this is the last week of the payroll payout, your next opportunity to win $1,000 coming up at 10 o'clock this morning. Iran escalating attacks on tankers in the Strait of Hormuz over the past several days. UK Maritime Trade Operations reported 9 attacks in the waterway this month already, half the number recorded across in the Strait of Hormuz and Persian Gulf combined in all of September. The amount of energy flowing through the Strait of Hormuz is crucial to the direction of oil and gas prices. The latest attacks have pushed freight costs to a record $1.3 million a day. That is as of Monday, compared with an average of about $60,000 a day last year, as fewer ship owners are willing to make the crossing. And today marks the 3-year anniversary of the October 7th Hamas attack on Israel, as Israelis gather together to commemorate the 1,200 people who were killed and the over 200 taken hostage on that day. Ruby Ken, the father of an Israeli soldier who was taken hostage and later killed, spoke on Fox and Friends first, discussing what his son, Itai, meant to everyone.
20: Itai was one of the 46 U.S. citizens killed in this horrific attack. And Itai did what he was supposed to do, which was defend from these people.
18: In southern Israel, families mourned at intersectors, bomb shelters, and the site of a music festival that the militants overran 3 years ago in one of the deadliest attacks in the country's history. Evan Brown from Fox News Radio joins us now as Israel and communities worldwide are marking that third anniversary of the October 7th Hamas terror attacks. Good morning, Evan.
21: Good morning.
18: How are the communities, I don't want to say celebrating, acknowledging the anniversary of the attacks?
21: Commemorating is a good word. It's been going on for a couple of days, actually. In Israel, the date of the October 7th attack is actually commemorated according to the corresponding date on the Hebrew liturgical calendar from 2023. So the actual national day of commemoration was Monday. But everyone in Israel knows today is October 7th. So it really ends up being a week-long kind of observance if you will. But it's done on grand scale and on small scale. Just the other day, a whole new set of new troops for the IDF were sworn in. And the corresponding date was not lost on anyone. In fact, it was very emotional for a lot of people to join their nation's military to continue their fight for their security. There's an election coming up in Israel in just a few weeks, and the October 7th aftermath is something that's going to play into that, whether or not there's needs to be any kind of change at the top. Although I think Americans often put American lenses on Israeli politics, and they think that the Israeli left would stand down from military operations. And I would tell you that would be a mistake for you to think that way. That just wouldn't happen. There's a great consensus that defensive war needs to continue in the Middle East around Israel with regard to Israel's enemies. And so, while there are some people who still might believe in a two-state solution with the Gazans, even the pro-two-state solution people are saying, but not now. And that's very telling.
18: But not now, meaning but not this week because of the commemoration? Or but not now, meaning?
21: But not now until there is major change in both Gaza and in Judea Samaria, where the Palestinian National Authority operates, because these two areas are still overrun by terrorists. They've been effectively contained and dispelled. But they are two different entities, both Hamas and the Palestinian National Authority, that is not committed to coexistence. So because of that, even the people in Israel who want a two-state solution are saying not now, not until there is substantial change can they even proceed with the idea of acknowledging a secondary state in their backyard.
18: Evan Brown, Fox News Radio, thanks so much. San Diego Mayor Todd Gloria asking President Donald Trump for an apology after saying Iran could, quote, take out San Diego as a, quote, small price to pay for the conflict in Iran. In a statement, Gloria said, no American city, regardless of its politics or geography, should ever be described as expendable or an acceptable price to pay. Gloria highlighted San Diego's military bases and service members, as well as the region's efforts in science and technology. Trump made his remarks on Monday at a rally in Grand Island, Nebraska, to campaign for Senator Pete Ricketts ahead of the November midterm elections. We'll discuss this in depth on our show tomorrow. Dolly Parton's estate is asking a Tennessee judge to force her nephew and former head of security into court over alleged threats and harassment. The estate says Parton's nephew, Brian Seaver, has put up signs, caution tape, and what appears to be barbed wire around his Fairview home to avoid being served with a restraining order. Attorneys accuse Seaver and his security company of sending threatening messages and making demands against Parton's staff and business interests. Claims Seaver is denying. The estate wants Seaver in court by Friday. Seaver is asking for at least a 10-day delay. The Gulf Coast, bracing for a hurricane, Tropical Storm Isaias, is currently about 600 miles south of New Orleans and headed toward the Gulf Coast. Forecasters expect the storm to strengthen into a hurricane by Thursday. The CDC says it is monitoring reports of the pneumonic plague in Russia. The pneumonic plague is a severe lung infection that can spread through the air by coughing or sneezing on someone. The World Health Organization says a Russian researcher died of the plague recently at an anti-plague institute in Siberia. Russian authorities claim no cases of the disease have been reported at the institute. However, there have been reports that hundreds are being quarantined. President Trump says he plans to talk with Vladimir Putin about a potential outbreak of pneumonic plague. A Democrat fighting to become the new governor in the Republican state of Iowa, Democratic State Auditor Rob Sand, holding a debate last night with his opponent, Republican businessman Zach Lane, where the two argued over tax rates, economic growth, and other issues. Sand made an issue of Lane having voted repeatedly in the nearby state of Kansas as recently as 2022. Lane says he has family in Kansas and flies there frequently and called Sand a liberal billionaire. Recent polls show Sand gaining the lead in Iowa over Lane. A new bill would block the Navy from stripping the name of a black World War II hero from an aircraft carrier and renaming it for President Trump. The carrier under construction is set to be named after Doris Miller, who was a meal worker on a Pearl Harbor battleship. during the attack of 1941 and who dragged wounded sailors to safety. He manned an anti-aircraft gun to bring down an enemy plane. Navy leaders have been considering renaming the carrier after Trump. Last week, however, Senator Cory Booker introduced three bills that would block the name change and place guidelines on how the military names its warships. President Trump's work on the Washington, D.C. reflecting pool is almost done. Trump saying repairs to the Lincoln Memorial reflecting pool are close to complete and that the 2,000-foot-long pool will be refilled this week. He also said the reflecting pool will be about as vandal-proof as you can get. The U.S. Attorney's Office in Washington, D.C. determined back in July that damage to the pool was the result of flawed installation by the contractor. The Los Angeles Dodgers have the advantage in their best-of-five National League division games after beating the Braves 3-1 in Atlanta in Game 3. Atlanta hopes to extend its season when it hosts Los Angeles today for Game 4. In San Diego, the Padres held off Milwaukee 4-3 to capture Game 3. Milwaukee hopes to advance today in Game 4. The American League Division Series resumes today when the White Sox hope to knock out the Cleveland Guardians in Game 3 in Chicago. The Yankees will be looking to stave off elimination when they host the Tampa Bay Rays for Game 3 in New York. And an actress from the golden age of Hollywood has passed away. Eva Marie Saint won an Oscar for Best Supporting Actress for the 1954 classic On the Waterfront with Marlon Brando. She also starred in the Alfred Hitchcock film North by Northwest and with Paul Newman in Exodus. She continued acting for several more decades and was nominated for 3 Emmy Awards for her TV work. Her publicist says Eva Marie Saint died Tuesday at her home in Los Angeles. She was 102 years old. WOKV News Time, 910.
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22: The most persistent and heavier rain begins to diminish as we go through the day today and shifts more toward the south. Good deal of cloud cover today and breezy. It's a 4 on the WOKV weather meter with highs in the upper 70s to around 80 degrees. Cloudy tonight, a few showers and dropping to near 70. And a mostly cloudy Thursday. There'll be a few showers tomorrow. Highs get back into the low 80s. Some of that rain will become heavier again later in the day, south of Jacksonville in particular, parts of Clay and St. Johns County. Then on Friday, partly to mostly cloudy with scattered showers and thunderstorms. Heavy rain returns in spots, and there's the threat for some strong storms. Highs 80 to 85. And the weekend will be soggy, to say the least. Saturday, mostly cloudy and breezy with showers and thunderstorms at times. Heavy rain, a few strong storms, and reaching the mid-80s. A very warm, humid, and breezy Sunday with a mix of clouds and sun. Scattered showers and thunderstorms again with a few strong storms, especially in the afternoon, as temperatures top out in the upper 80s. I'm Chief Meteorologist Mike Burrish from the Action News Jax First Alert Weather Center. 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
23: First Alert Traffic from the Strata Air Conditioning and Heating Traffic Center.
24: They're wet roads and 9 crashes. 95 northbound at Old St. Augustine Road, a wreck. Another one before the Beltway in Mandarin. And northbound at Lem Turner, 2 center lanes are blocked from a crash. Southbound past the Beltway in Turtle Creek, the left lane's blocked and a wreck at the ramp to Edgewood. And on the West Beltway southbound at Pritchard, the left lane's blocked from a crash. That's traffic. I'm Beverly Bentley Steele.
25: State.
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18: Jared Halpern from Fox News Radio joins us now. Good morning, Jared.
9: Good morning.
18: It wouldn't be in depth if I didn't ask you about the president's comments yesterday about certain cities in California and how Iran annihilating them allegedly would be a, quote, small price to pay. What's the reaction on that?
9: Yeah, this was, he said this was a couple of days ago. Obviously, the president in all of the sort of events that I've covered makes this point that gas prices are high but will come down when the war in Iran is over. And he makes the point that the higher gas prices, the higher fuel prices are a small price to pay for disarming Iran, for making sure Iran doesn't have a nuclear weapon. And he is expanded on that at times, talking about Iran having the ability to destroy the Middle East or destroy Europe or destroy American cities. And certainly I think the point that the president was making, and maybe it got jumbled a little bit, which is sort of the rally atmosphere, was that they could take out, Iran could take out a city like Los Angeles or San Diego. It came out, I think, a little unclear. But for those of us that have covered these rallies and covered these stump speeches, that is the point certainly the president has made before, and it is the point the White House has pushed back on these criticisms of, to say that the president was making that exact same point in those remarks on Monday evening.
18: What are some of the things that you are looking at today with today's events?
9: Well, the president's going to be back on the campaign trail today. He's going to be in San Antonio, Texas. It's his second time in Texas in as many weeks, and it's notable because that is a state that has really emerged at the forefront of control of the Senate, this Senate race between Ken Paxton, who the president endorsed in the Republican primary, and James Tallarico, is really, really close. And most polling shows Tallarico up a handful of points, which would be a huge flip for Democrats as they try and retake the Senate. There has not been as much money raised and money spent by the Tallarico Paxton campaign, and so the president's going to return to Texas again to try and boost that campaign for Paxton. The president has been a turnout machine in elections past. This was going to be a race that may be decided on whether or not the president can rebuild that coalition, that strong coalition he's had in places like Texas, when he is not on the ballot. So notable that the president is returning to Texas. He says next week he plans to be in Michigan, another critical state for the Senate, intends to be in Iowa, another state that the president has had a lot of success in when he's been on the ballot. But now you have a Senate race and a governor's race that both have Democrats surging. with a lot of concern from Republicans that those could be flips as well.
18: And Jared, what are you hearing about response regarding the Organization for Security and Cooperation in Europe, or OSCE, not being allowed to conduct oversight this year of the upcoming elections?
9: Not a lot. I mean, obviously, you know, the president and the Justice Department have sort of said what they're going to say about the elections, but it is not unusual for U.S. administrations, especially the Trump administration, to reject kind of foreign oversight, international, as they would kind of view it, international kind of influence or meddling of U.S. elections.
18: Not unusual for them to decline. However, this is the first federal election that they've not overseen since 2002.
9: Yeah, but again, I think it's not uncommon for the Trump administration to push back on these types of moves, and certainly now at a time where they accuse Democrats of kind of fear-mongering on the election issue. Obviously, you are going to have election monitors out there, especially from Democratic states that are going to be pretty wary about what kind of federal oversight there is of these elections, which, again, are run at the state level. It is states that run elections in this country. So, listen, I think that's a story that's going to continue to get covered, but I don't think it's going to be a big driving factor as far as voters are concerned.
18: It's always such a pleasure to speak with you, Jared. Thanks so much. Jared Halpern, Fox News Radio. We'll talk with you again soon.
9: Sure.
18: On the other side of the break, PETA and the local business that they say they have a problem with. WOKV News Time, 920.
8: 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From her roots in Plant City to the chambers of the U.S. Senate, Ashley Moody's political ascent has been defined by the courtroom and the campaign trail. Serving previously as a circuit judge and Florida's attorney general, Moody built her platform on legal enforcement, public safety initiatives, and conservative policy. Now stepping into the spotlight for a high-stakes statewide mandate, she remains one of the most prominent figures shaping the future of the Sunshine State. How will Florida's political future shake out? Don't just guess. 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
9: 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Rich Jones has a look ahead.
10: More from my conversation with Jacksonville Mayor Donna Deegan, who once again is headed to London with a Jacksonville delegation for the Jags International Series. Why she says it's worth the cost of travel. A weekend spotlight, including a homecoming of sorts for Tedeschi Trucks Band, Wasabi Con, and the morning kickoff of the Jags and Eagles in London. Plus, Clark Howard looks at the latest landlord scam, charging you to work from home. We don't charge you anything to listen. It's free. Plus, we give you chances to win $1,000. We'll have another chance in the payroll payout with the keyword coming up at 8 o'clock tomorrow morning.
9: And earlier this week, we reported that PETA was taking issue with a local business that operates locations in Florida, specifically the Capybara Cafe in both Fort Lauderdale and St. Augustine and Noah's Ark Sanctuary in St. Johns County. We note that there is another Noah's Ark Sanctuary within our listening area in Georgia. The two are not affiliated. I had the opportunity to speak with Clayton Rutherford, Director of Captive Wildlife Advocacy with the PETA Foundation.
11: So, Clay, your latest press release had to do with the Capybara Cafe in Fort Lauderdale, but it's the same company, and you've already had dealings with the Capybara Cafe in St. Augustine. Is that accurate?
12: Yeah, that's right. The Capybara Cafe in St. Augustine was the first location opened by Stephanie Angel. She has since expanded. Fort Lauderdale is her third location now. Since she started this business, a number of animals have already suffered and died. four young capybaras died within just a several month period. The USDA issued a critical citation over these deaths and the lack of veterinary care that they received prior to their deaths, as well as some other issues, including that Stephanie Angel didn't have enough trained employees to provide the care that these capybaras needed. That's four animals who have died on her watch already. She has dozens of capybaras still suffering on her watch, and PETA urges everybody to stay away from any of these facilities, whether it's in St. Augustine, Fort Lauderdale, or anywhere else that allows public contact with wild animals.
11: Clay, what do you know about the animals that had passed?
12: Yes, so we have records from the U.S. Department of Agriculture documenting their deaths and issuing critical citations, which is a more severe welfare issue that the government documented in these cases. And these capybaras died. Some of them died after aggressive incidents between incompatible individuals they were housed with. One of them, some records from Florida Fish and Wildlife show that veterinarians found the capybara was emaciated and was septic by the time that they arrived to the veterinarian, and it was deemed too late to do anything.
11: And here's, these are documented.
12: These are documented by the USDA and by Florida Fish and Wildlife. These are systemic issues that we see at facilities that prioritize profit over animal well-being. And that's why PETA urges everybody to stay away from any capybara cafe or any facility offering encounters with wild animals like this.
11: So we certainly will give Stephanie the ability to respond to the allegations that you're making. But what do you say to people who say, you know, places like the Capybara Cafe or a cat cafe or any type of wild animal encounter experience provide an educational platform for people who might otherwise never come close face to face with some of these animals? And if they're well cared for, provide an educational benefit to those folks, i.e., it might enable a child to study capybaras, or it might inspire somebody to go into veterinary work, or it might increase educational awareness about the plight of the capybara. What do you say to folks who would make those arguments?
12: The only thing that the Capybara Cafe is teaching children or anybody else who visits is that it's okay to exploit capybaras and other animals and to hold them in substandard conditions for entertainment. These animals have been documented by the government. Don't take PETA's word for it. This is the U.S. Department of Agriculture, the Florida Fish and Wildlife Conservation Commission. These agencies are tasked with ensuring that these facilities meet the bare minimum of requirements for animal welfare, and Stephanie Angel is failing to do that. Animals have suffered and died on her watch, and dozens more are still being used at her facilities across the state of Florida right now. And you know, to the point about children learning and caring for capybaras through these experiences, how many kids do we know who love dinosaurs and can tell us anything about dinosaurs that you and I have no idea what they're talking about? They've never seen a real dinosaur. They've never met a dinosaur. They've never fed a dinosaur. You don't have to see an animal in person or have hands-on interaction with them to appreciate them. And we encourage everybody to learn about animals. And, you know, capybaras are fascinating animals. There's a lot to learn about them. One thing that's really fascinating about capybaras is they spend most of their time in water. At facilities like the Capybara Cafe, they're denied any access to a natural life. They're held in concrete back rooms, in chain link pens, when they're not in these rooms for display with the public. They're denied any semblance of a natural life, and it doesn't teach children or anybody else who visits anything meaningful about the animals, and it certainly doesn't teach them to respect them.
11: There are other animals at the Capybara Cafe besides capybara. There are also guinea pigs and hamsters and things like that. Do you have a problem with those being there as well?
12: Yes, because Stephanie Angel has shown repeatedly that she's not equipped to care for these animals. She's been cited just last week. A new report from the USDA came out citing her for two lambs who had degloving injuries on their tails. This is where the skin and the hair has been ripped from their tails. Whether they're wild animals or animals that we would typically see on farms or even in a pet store, Stephanie Angel has shown that she's not equipped to care for them. And ultimately, the public should not visit places that are built on exploiting animals for these hands-on interactions. It's terrifying for any animal, much less these prey animals like guinea pigs and hamsters, who naturally are shy and shun contact. They should be transferred to reputable facilities that can give them the care they need right now before it's too late and before more die on Stephanie Angel's watch.
11: My guest is Clayton Rutherford. Clay, do you believe that there are reputable facilities, or would you want, does PETA believe that there shouldn't be any facilities housing these animals?
12: So there are a number of reputable facilities that could better care for these animals and provide them the care they need. The gold standard is facilities that are accredited by the Global Federation of Animal Sanctuaries. At these facilities, there is no public contact allowed. There is no breeding of animals. These are places where animals who cannot be released into the wild, as these animals can't, have a place that they can live the rest of their lives in peace and receive expert care from people who have the animal's best interests at heart. And these animals need to be transferred to places like that, that can provide them the care they need and stop exploiting them for entertainment.
11: And Clay, you were talking about the lambs that were allegedly degloved. Is there any information about how that happened? Was it an accident? Was it an intentional thing?
12: The report doesn't document how the incident happened, just that it was present and they were not receiving the care that they needed to receive.
11: Okay, so you're allowing for the possibility that it could have been an accident, but because certainly animals could have accidents, just like people could have accidents, but you're saying that there were some allegations that they were not being properly cared for once the injuries happened.
12: Yeah, the U.S. Department of Agriculture issued this citation. This isn't something that's being issued by PETA. This was the federal government that went in and documented these animals suffering without adequate care. And they don't issue citations unless it is a documented violation of the Federal Animal Welfare Act. And that's what she was cited with over this incident.
11: Okay. And have you meaning PETA in general, have you spoken with Stephanie? Have you reached out to Stephanie?
12: I'm not aware of any direct contact that we have had with her, but Certainly, she is aware of our concerns and has done nothing to address them. And, you know, as shown in this report that just came out last week, even in the midst of our campaign against her expansion and these facilities that are opening across the state of Florida, she's still failing to provide animals the care they need. I think it's really important for your listeners just to understand that these animals are being bred for this purpose. Stephanie Angel also operates what she calls Noah's Ark Sanctuary, and this is no sanctuary by any definition of the term. This is a place where she warehouses animals and shuffles them to and from her various capybara cafes throughout the state of Florida. And that's where a lot of these violations appear to have occurred. So it's important for people to do their research and to look into any place that confines animals before they consider giving their money to it.
11: Okay. Clay Rutherford, thank you so much for taking the time to join me to talk about your campaign.
12: Thank you so much for having me.
9: 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On the other side of the break, the response from the owner of the Capybara Cafe and the Noah's Ark Sanctuary. WOKV News Time, 9:38.
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15: The most persistent and heavier rain begins to diminish as we go through the day today and shifts more toward the south. Good deal of cloud cover today and breezy. It's a 4 on the WOKV weather meter with highs in the upper 70s to around 80 degrees. Cloudy tonight, a few showers and dropping to near 70. And a mostly cloudy Thursday. There'll be a few showers tomorrow. Highs get back into the low 80s. Some of that rain will become heavier again later in the day, south of Jacksonville in particular, parts of Clay and St. Johns County. Then on Friday, partly to mostly cloudy with scattered showers and thunderstorms. Heavy rain returns in spots, and there's the threat for some strong storms. Highs 80 to 85. And the weekend will be soggy, to say the least. Saturday, mostly cloudy and breezy with showers and thunderstorms at times. Heavy rain, a few strong storms, and reaching the mid-80s. A very warm, humid, and breezy Sunday with a mix of clouds and sun. Scattered showers and thunderstorms again with a few strong storms, especially in the afternoon, as temperatures top out in the upper 80s. I'm Chief Meteorologist Mike Burrish from the Action News Jax First Alert Weather Center. Join me today beginning at 5 p.m. on CBS 47 and Fox 30 Action News Jax.
14: First Alert Traffic from the Strada Air Conditioning and Heating Traffic Center.
16: There's a multi-car collision on the West Beltway southbound at Pritchard, blocking the left lane. Multi-car crash and broken down car 95 southbound past the Beltway in Turtle Creek. That's blocking the left lane. And a crash 95 northbound at Old St. Augustine Road and northbound at the ramp from Emerson. On the East Beltway northbound, a crash at the ramp to Bay Meadows and at Beach Boulevard. That's traffic. I'm Beverly Bentley Steele.
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9: And keeping things balanced here on In Depth, we also spoke with Stephanie Angel. She is the owner of the Capybara Cafe and the Noah's Ark Sanctuary.
11: First of all, I wanted to say thank you for taking the time to talk with me and address some of the allegations that have been brought up by PETA, Stephanie.
25: Absolutely.
11: Let's talk about the allegations. One of the things that PETA is saying is that the capybara are kept in deplorable conditions. They're living in concrete cages. They don't have access to water, and they're being handled by people who don't know what they're doing.
25: Yeah. I feel like PETA likes to make a lot of allegations without any facts. They've never seen where these animals live. And I provided you with a nice photo of one of their ponds. As you can clearly see, it's not a concrete jungle. It's actually very nice. I think most pools in people's backyard isn't as nice as where they stay now. But the training that goes into our animal handlers and educators is extensive. We go into how to handle the animal, how to recognize behavioral signs. We also get them veterinary care. We actually had a veterinarian a

0: who were cited by the USDA for in particular capybaras that died in your care? How do you answer that?
1: That's a great question. And I'd like to clarify, are they correct that 4 capybaras died in our care? They are correct, but they didn't want to give the context or the circumstances around those 4 capybaras. One of those capybaras came from another facility severely injured. And we took incredible medical care for this capybara. It ultimately ended up passing away. Another instance where we took in 2 capybara that were malnutritioned, in capybara, their gut biome has to develop for them to be successful in life. And these animals that we took in, they were weaned probably 2 to 2.5 months early and their gut flora never established. So we tried over and over and they got great medical care with no success. And then the 4th capybara was treated by a veterinarian. The problem is that at the time, the veterinarian wasn't aware of what medication wasn't compatible with capybaras, which ultimately led to the capybara passing away. And so whereas they're accurate in that circumstance, they're not accurate in what happened surrounding those events. And if you want to just state that as a fact, look at a hospital. A hospital might have, you know, 3 deaths a day. And okay, but you also had 300 people survive, you know, and those deaths were had pre-existing conditions. And so that's what they don't want to get that out there, because if the public knows that, okay, well, you tried to take in these animals that were not healthy, they weren't our regular normal ambassador animals, then you're right. On the outside, it looks terrible. But if you really dig in deep and you know the facts, then it substantiates what actually happened. And PETA doesn't want that out there. If they wanted that out there, they wouldn't get any support from people who hears their sad stories.
0: Have you appealed the USDA finding?
1: We have appealed the USDA finding with actual evidence. But you have to understand, USDA is in charge of finding whether something stands or not on their own. So they're basically judge and jury. And so for animal facilities, if you look at any animal facility in the state of Florida, they almost all have write-ups here and there. And it's because at the end of the day, when you appeal, they're the ones denying your appeal or they're the ones denying your cause. So I think that you have to really look into the merits of what happened and not necessarily just that somebody came in a snapshot in time and then gave you a violation for something when the whole context wasn't there.
0: How many capybaras do you have?
1: We have 33. And outside of those 4 that were not, that came in under those circumstances, all of our capybaras have flourished tenfold. As a matter of fact, other facilities contact us to help us with their capybaras. If their capybaras are not eating appropriately, or maybe they're babies and they're not sure how to get them, when and how to get them weaned correctly. So for them to insinuate that this is some ongoing problem is just not truthful.
0: Stephanie, where do your capybaras come from?
1: Depends. So if you're talking about specific ones, we get them from licensed USDA facilities, or in the case of, you know, the one that came injured because they were going to euthanize it. And rather than euthanize it, we tried to save it.
0: And that was one of the ones that died.
1: Yes.
0: And when you say they come from licensed USDA facilities, are you purchasing them or are they rescues?
1: Most of them aren't rescues, although we do have 2 rescue ones currently, but they come from like other zoos maybe, or a facility that has other animals or capybaras.
0: You had said that there was one facility in particular that they were just going to abandon one of the capybaras.
1: Yep.
0: And that facility, that was one of the ones that ended up dying?
1: Yep, that's the Showcase of Citrus.
0: And you're okay with that being out on the air?
1: Oh, yeah. Because they know what happened, and they said they were going to take responsibility for the animal when it was injured, and they ended up just abandoning it. And so we tried like heck to save this capybara, and we couldn't.
0: You know, when I was talking to PETA, one of my questions to them was, what do you say to people who would say that places like the Capybara Cafe are educational and introduce these species to people who may not otherwise know what a capybara is and certainly never come face to face with them? So I'll ask you the opposite version of that. What do you say to people who say, you know, these capybara are living in concrete jungles, they don't have access to They're now.

0: natural habitats and they're missing a life in the wild?
1: There's a lot of stuff I say. I mean, PETA tries to associate us with another sloth world, and we're so far from it. But I have attempted to communicate with PETA, and they rather push an agenda than actually talk. But let me tell you a little bit about what we actually do. I initially began the Capybara Cafe because our animal rescue was so expensive. And I paid myself and my other half, we paid for all the formula and the vet care. And I just wanted I wanted to be able to treat our rehab animals with the best of the best. And so we began the Capybara Cafe with the sole intent of sustaining our animal sanctuary. What happened was it became a viral phenomenon. And I saw the ability to not only help us, but help others. And what PETA doesn't know, and honestly, they don't care about, because we've had people come into our cafes that were from PETA, and we tried to explain it, and they don't care to listen. But I'll tell you, we are building a low-cost vet clinic for the community in St. Augustine, Florida. Every rehabber in the state of Florida can come to that vet office for free. We're going to fund it all, the blood work, the surgeries, the medications, the veterinarian, everything. We're building a wildlife rehab, currently a new sanctuary. We're building a hurricane evacuation trailer for animals. So we will, in case there's a natural disaster or fire, et cetera, we'll respond to the facility. We'll evacuate all their animals because we hold the current licensing for them. And then we will house them all free of charge, our staff, our gas, our materials, everything. And we can only do that because of these cafes. And what I think they don't want to accept is that our cafes, our ambassadors, part of the mission is this other stuff that we're doing. We donate thousands of dollars to animal rehabs every month. There's a company called WRMD. It's a state disease tracking software, and the state of Florida uses it. And when we went to the last rehabilitators conference this last year, we said how great it would be to be able to open this to rehabbers. And why isn't it available? And they said, we don't have funding. And so they said, we have the technology, we just don't have the funding. And we asked, how much do you need? And they gave us the amount, and it was not a small amount. And we said, we'll have a check in the mail for you. And we have funded that entire program. And that should be rolling out here, I think, in December. And we can only do this because of these cafes. So for them to insinuate this is all about, you know, the same mission or associate us with a sloth world style encounter is the complete opposite. And I invite them to come in and see what we're really about. And the reality is they probably won't take us up on it. What kills me the most is that, you know, they want to say how they're all about animals, but they took in last year just over 2,800 animals with a 59% euthanasia rate, and they only adopted out 37. And that's from their own website. And you know how much money they took in? $110 million.
2: 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And I will let you know, I did have a conversation with Stephanie again yesterday. 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
5: Good morning, Jacksonville. A measure that would allow JTA to borrow $30 million from its share of the local gas tax clears its final city council committee.
6: It comes as the agency faces a nearly $39 million budget shortfall, which has already resulted in nearly 200 employees being laid off, reduced bus services, and the upcoming suspension of Skyway and Navi services. Before a unanimous vote to advance the bill in the council finance committee, council's JTA liaison, Rory Diamond, argued it's unfortunate the city has to make this move, but there is no other viable option.
7: If they don't do that, they're going to have to fire more people, close more lines, and fewer people are going to be able to get to school and to work.
5: Action News Jax's Yona Gavino says JTA attributed its financial decline to over-optimistic revenue projections and a failure to fully budget for the cost of services. JTA would have to fully replenish its local option gas tax fund by no later than September 30th of 2037. Covering St. Augustine, work along the bayfront to protect the city from high water is moving forward. FDOT crews are replacing the seawall along A1A from the Bridge of Lions to Charlotte Street.
8: We are expecting it to protect the roadway more against king tides, and it will also be more resilient for some of those really frequent storms.
5: The $19.9 million project started in June and should wrap up next fall. Benjamin Fredkiss, 104.5 WOKV.
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17: A 4 on the WOKV weather meter. Cloudy and breezy today with rain at times gradually diminishing and shifting south as we go through the day. Highs in the upper 70s. Cloudy tonight with a few showers near 70 degrees. And tomorrow will be mostly cloudy with a few showers and a high of 82. And then Friday becomes partly to mostly cloudy, scattered showers and thunderstorms with some more heavy rain in spots and highs in the low to mid 80s. With your First Alert Forecast, I'm Action News Jax, Chief Meteorologist Mike Burrish for 104.5 WOKV.
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18: East Beltway southbound, stop and go, Southside Connector to Beach Boulevard. I-95 northbound, there is a backup, County Road 210 to the Beltway on the south end. I-95 southbound, you'll tap the brakes between Riverside Avenue and University Boulevard. That's traffic. I'm Ron Hersey.
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5: St. Johns County Commissioners question developers about traffic impacts around a new housing development. It's 3 years to the day since the grave attack on Israeli Jews. A new lawsuit is calling on the Trump administration to reveal its plan on deploying election monitors at polling places during the midterms. I'm Benjamin Fridkiss.
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1: All right, everybody, from 48th to 6th in Midtown Manhattan, heard around the country, around the world. This is the Brian Kilmeade Show. So much going on today. I know overseas in Greece, rarely do I start a segment or a show and say that, but that's where democracy started. That's where the great thinkers were. And that's what gave people the sense that they could have some freedom in this life and mobility and have a sense of liberty. How do we know? The founding fathers said that's where they got a lot of their inspiration from, the writings. And if you look at what they did, they went into the Declaration of Independence and the Constitution. That's what they believed. And they didn't just wing this. They were only in their 30s, except for Franklin, 20s and 30s. They actually studied this, and they were able to put it into our government that we're in right now. Marco Rubio is going to make a statement today. Why would he do that? A major speech, third stop. Because it definitely has to, we have to remind the Western culture what they're about. They're beginning to allow communism and socialism, allow their borders to be breached, their culture to be destroyed, all in the spirit of being kind and magnanimous, and they're losing their country. When Trump first said in 2016, they said he was xenophobic. Now they look like he was a soothsayer. So look for this to be a fantastic speech by Marco Rubio, who lives this stuff every day and probably will write this speech himself. Also, we're talking about October 7th, 3 years since those horrific attacks. We see how many people have lost their lives. Yes, over 1,200 Israelis. Most of them, all of them innocent, none of them, very few in uniform. That was the goal. The difference between what happened after is that the goal was never to hurt a non-Hamas warfighter. But sadly, Hamas's goal was to have the IDF kill as many innocent people as possible and turn the world's opinion against them. In that way, they've succeeded. In all other ways, they haven't. Think about it. Hamas once controlled Gaza. Hezbollah once controlled Lebanon. Hezbollah was all over Syria. Assad let him go wild. Now Assad's out. Hezbollah is hated by this new government in Syria. They've been decimated, number one terror group in the world. And Hamas is still there, but man, they're not close to the organization they were. And until they disarm, they're not going to have one pleasant day. Look at Iran. They were sitting high, funding their proxies, building up their ballistic missiles, continuing to enrich uranium. How are they doing now? Not good. Now, it's cost. It's come at a cost. World opinion, us dollars and cents, and we lost about 18 guys. And we lost billions in equipment. Just so happens when you get in a war and you take on the number one sponsor of terror. So that is really going to affect the midterm elections. Why? Because of diesel prices and gas prices. It definitely affects everything we do. It's all linked. But how's that war going? Here's what President Trump said yesterday. Cut 26.
2: They don't have any ships. We're really holding up the whole world. It's on our shoulders. And we love doing it. In a certain way, we love doing it because we've gotten stronger and others have gotten weaker.
1: Yes. And in terms of real progress, we make it on the ground. No oil went into Iran. No oil left Iran. Their oil minister resigned. And they have their intelligence officer came out and said things have never been worse. The president, economically, the president of that country said the same thing. They're not as belligerent and boastful as they are. Even look at the Tehran Times if you don't agree. Here's General James Spider Marks. Cut 27.
3: The IRGC is having some significant challenges. They're stretched not only in terms of what they're trying to do in Iran to apply pressure at the strait, also to try to control the population, which is a significant problem for the regime right now. So the IRGC is stretched there. Plus, the IRGC has provided some type of support, presence on the ground in support of the Houthis.
1: Yes, and the Houthis are now being attacked by Saudi Arabia and the Yemeni government. So this is the last throngs of Iran. And President has already shown he's not going to do the MOU again that basically gives Iran off the mat. He's going to finish the job. And they thought Election Day would stop the president from following through. It is not. Cut 28, Kirk Lippold, former USS Cole commander.
4: The Houthis are making a bold statement that if they were to really try to do something like that, well, if you want to bring the rest of the world in, on Saudi Arabia's side because a European airline gets shot down or a U.S. airline gets shot down. Number one, you have to demonstrate the capability, which they have not, to be able to shoot down the airliners. Two, to be able to launch ballistic missiles, short range or medium range ballistic missiles to interdict the airports. That's another factor in there.
1: So they are threatened. What I should have said, we backed into that soundbite, is the Houthis are threatening Saudi airports. Okay, they're blowing up a few runways, whatever they're doing. Yeah, they got some rockets, but they're about to lose their financier. And my sense is Saudis are starting to pick up the pace and push them back and make sure the Red Sea is free to run. Meanwhile, today is October 7th, 3 years. I want to touch on that a little bit. 1,200 people lost and about, you know, 30,000 people lost their lives in Gaza. I think people are to blame the most to the rest of the Middle East. Jordan took no one. Egypt said, you're not one person, not one Palestinian we're taking. They were locked in. It was up to the Israelis to push people around. And Hamas lived under the ground in tunnels they constructed with international money, aided by the UN to fight and lure the IDF into hospitals, schools, mosques, and playgrounds, because that's where their enemy was. Here's the Israeli Prime Minister, President, about this day. Cut 31.
5: We want peace. We want peace with our neighbors. We did not seek that war. It was waged upon us by horrific, barbaric terrorists. We went out to fight, and we changed the route of the Middle East with our heroic fighters. And all the rest is bashing and attacking around us all over the place, blaming Israel for all the faults. But the truth of the matter is that Israel is protecting the West and the free world by its activities.
1: All right, we're going to take a short time out. When we come back, Alexi Lalas is going to join us, and we'll talk more about this with Bruce Pearl, former coach of Auburn, but now he's combating anti-Semitism, and he's head of that combat anti-Semitism movement, CAM. You listen to the Brian Kilmeade Show.
0: Keeping you informed, engaged, and always a step ahead. It's the Brian Kilmeade Show. 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
7: President Trump says he has a call scheduled with Russian President Putin over reports about a potential outbreak of the plague in Russia. A statewide effort to crack down on Medicaid fraud may be paying off for Floridians, and Mayor Donna Deegan is being ordered to turn over her communications tied to the growing JTA investigation. I'm Benjamin Fritkus.
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3: 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More from my conversation with Mayor Deegan, who once again is in London with a Jacksonville delegation. Why she says it's worth the cost of travel.
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4: Hey, we are back, and let's bring in Alexi Lalas, Fox Sports analyst. And Alexi Lalas does not have to work these friendly games, but the U.S. team is back in action. And Lexi, great to see you. Looking good.
5: Good to see you.
4: Are you encouraged by what you saw, especially after last night's 1-0 win with a lot of new faces?
5: Yeah, reminder, this is the first time that we are seeing the U.S. men's national team since the World Cup this summer, and it's a really unique 2.5-week window with 4 games. That's never been done before, so we were all kind of curious to see how this would play out. I don't think it could have gone better for Mauricio Pochettino, who has been brought back as the new head coach, and a collection of incredibly young but incredibly talented players that are, you know, arriving for the first time on the scene. I think a lot of people demanded change, and I think Mauricio Pochettino wanted to give that change. I think he did it. So the results were great. But even more importantly, I think it gives us a new sense of excitement and confidence going forward that there is a whole crop of young, talented players that can not only play really good soccer, but can do it at a level and be really comfortable. That was what was amazing throughout this two weeks was how comfortable some of these teenagers were the minute they stepped on the field at the international level for the U.S.
4: Julian Hall, you're talking about, and you're also talking about Kevin Sullivan. It was amazing the confidence that they felt and the impact that they had. I mean, Hall scored in almost in all but one game.
5: Yeah, I think both of those players, if you're power ranking where these young players come out of this window, yeah, I would probably put Kevin Sullivan ahead of Hall. I mean, look, Hall scored goals, and there's nothing more valuable in the game. But I think when it comes to Kevin Sullivan, he is at a position of need out there on the right wing. And so I think it looks even better because not only did he score and become the youngest in history ever to score for the U.S. men's national team, but his activity got even smarter as the 4 games wore on. And so I think I think you can make an argument right now that if everybody was there, all of the players were there for Mauricio Pochettino, and it was a game that was meaningful in a competition, that Kevin Sullivan's got a real good shot at starting. I'm not sure that Hall does because Balogun would be back and Ricardo Pepi would be back. Now, it's a good thing, though. There's competition, and a lot of these young players are knocking on the door and say, hey, look at me.
4: Here's what Chris Richards said. He's a stalwart in the back for the team, Cut 50.
6: What surprised you about these kids when in training?
7: Yeah, I mean, I think coming into camp, you realize that a lot of these kids have a good PR. Then so you kind of go into it with, trying to give them the benefit of the doubt. But I think the thing is that when you see it every day in training, you see why they have such good PR. Now, they work really hard. They keep their head down. They ask a lot of questions. Ultimately, they take a lot of pride in playing for their national team. And I think that's something that can sometimes be lost. You know, with social media, people like to do a lot of things for clout. But again, I think when these guys playing for the national team, they love it. I think you saw the celebrations. I think you see just the little group they have together. You know, they really just love each other, but they love playing for the country.
4: See, I love when I'm always a sucker for that. Kevin Sullivan went to his chest. He said the USA crest on his chest after he scored. He loves the country. I think people love that when players show that.
5: Yeah, I think, you know, this is a generation that has grown up and has watched this U.S. men's national team, has watched it do good things, but also has watched it falter sometimes at the highest level. This is also a young generation, and this isn't me grumpy old manning it. I'm incredibly proud of this, that has been given absolutely everything, all the different pathways and all the different resources. And I think that there's an appreciation that has been instilled in this generation for what they have and that they can do more. And I think that, more importantly, they're excited about being given the opportunity to do more. But to your point, they come in and I think they feel that this is representing a country that they love. They understand the responsibility of that, but more importantly, they embrace that opportunity of representing what I feel is the greatest country in the world. And I think that shows in their play, and I think it shows in their behavior.
4: So both those players, Julian Hall with the Red Bulls and Kevin Sullivan, are in the MLS right now. Do you think they'll stay?
5: Well, Kevin Sullivan's already done a pre-deal to go over to Europe with Manchester City. Now, what'll be interesting is with Manchester City right now, a lot of stuff going on off the field with them. But where he ends up, is he good enough to stay and compete at Man City, or does he get loaned to a different club somewhere, which is normally what happens for a lot of these young players? I think eventually a lot of them will find their way over. But I want to stress this, Brian. Going to Europe is actually easier than it sounds. But going to a place where you are playing, where you are comfortable, where you and, if you have a wife or if you have a girlfriend or, whatever, that you, the other people that aren't actually kicking a ball are comfortable. And also that just because, there seems to be this theory that if you touch the tarmac over there at, Heathrow or Charles de Gaulle, that automatically you're a better player. No, that's not the case. And so I think it was interesting to hear Chris Richards talk about, these players and, the marketing that they have and how smart they are. Part of that marketing and part of that is, agents making sure that they are going to the right place, not just to go over to Europe. Yes, it's a stepping stone oftentimes, but you still want to make sure that it's strategic where you are going to have a long-term career that is successful.
4: Alexi, the key is playing, right? Doesn't come down to playing. I know people say, well, the training's important, but when you just sit and watch, that's the worst, isn't it?
5: Yeah, I mean, if I had a dollar for every time someone told me, yeah, but he's training every day at a high level with insert whatever the big club is, I'd have a lot of money. But nothing takes the place of actually playing day in and day out. And if you want an example, Gio Reyna started every single one of these four games this window. We got a knock on whatever wood you had, knock on wood, because for those that know Gio Reyna, incredibly talented player, burst on the scene as a teenager at a very young age, and then has had a series of injuries that has just constantly knocked him back. And so it was wonderful to see him play game after game after game. He made the move to France, where he is playing consistently, but nothing replaces playing and playing consistently, regardless of what level it is. Have to be playing games.
4: They did a survey of college soccer players. They said, what was the most important element? And they said play time. Because, it's great to win a championship, but if you're really not one of the top 13 players, you don't see the field, you don't have that same feeling.
5: It's also impossible to replicate, right? Yeah. So you can train all you want, and you can, have different circumstances out there. But until you're actually out there and the whistle blows in a real game, that's where you grow the most.
4: Here's what Landon Donovan, your arch rival, said about Julian Hall. Cut 51.
8: I understand where Julian Hall is coming from. I do. If I take myself out and put myself in his shoes, there are probably two reasons why he doesn't want to solidify. One, I do feel like he's probably tied to his Polish side and like it means a lot to his mom and like his heritage. I'm Canadian. I'm super proud of being Canadian. I love that side. The other is, though, let's just be honest, if he's not able to play for the U.S., and I know Poland are recruiting him hard and they want him and whatever, he's trying to keep that door open. I have not been in that situation because the U.S. wanted me, so I didn't have to think about going to play for Canada. I'm just really struggling with this whole, the way the rule is, the way players sort of navigate it and play one side off the other. I'm sick of it. It's your national team. And I can't understand why it's able to be so muddy from like a FIFA standpoint. Like, just bring some clarity to it.
4: So this is what I'm confused at. I always thought the day you play for one team, you're no longer eligible to play for another country. I'm wrong?
5: Yeah, you can have a one-time switch, and the specific games that you play matter in terms of if they are actual competitive games going forward. But all of this, I'm sorry, Landon is so conflicted. He's going to be fine. He's going to be just fine. and I think he can understand the situation here. And the situation here is we have more and more players that are dual nationals and not sometimes even tri-nationals, if you will. And in that case, they have multiple countries that they can play for because of their ancestry. And that's actually nothing new. I mean, my dad's Greek. I could have played for the Greek national team if I'd gone through the process of getting a passport and doing all of that. And, there is a recruiting process, and that's where I think people start to cringe a little bit. And I get it, because you do not want mercenary. I think that beyond the actual playing, beyond the actual winning and losing, there has to be something that means something to you when you put your hand over your heart and you sing that song and you represent, in this case, again, what I feel is the greatest country in the world, that supersedes all of the other stuff, all of the other competition, all of the other fame, all of the other opportunity that comes with it. But I'm also not naive in that players are assessing the situation and saying, what is best for my career? But I'm telling you right now, if it's just about playing in a World Cup, that will manifest at some point, and usually at the worst possible time on the field. And so to Landon's point, you want people that want to be there.
4: Yeah.
5: In this particular case with Hall, you want to go play for Poland? Fine, go ahead. I would argue that that's actually a step down in terms of the competition and the opportunities. But you knock yourself out if that's what you want to do.
4: Really,
5: I think after this window, I think Julian Hall is only looking one place, and that's the U.S. men's national.
4: And Mauricio's got to recruit him a little bit. I know it's tough.
5: Yep, absolutely. And that's part of his job.
4: Yep. Alexi Lalas, your job is to tell America what's going on in soccer, and you did it once again.
5: You're the best, Brian. Thanks.
4: All right, back at you. Brian Kilmeade.
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10: Good morning, Jacksonville. Covering crime in your neighborhood, JSO is investigating a shooting at the Woodspring Suites on Beach near St. John's Bluff. Shea Simon with more.
11: Emergency crews here. This is outside of the Extended Stay Hotel, which is next door to the post office and Sam's Club. Action News Shacks reported on a deadly shooting at this same hotel just last month. JSO says a man was shot multiple times in the parking lot on September 1st. JSO, SWAT, U.S. Marshals, they arrested 24-year-old Savion West in the killing, and he remains in the Duval County Jail this morning.
10: This is National Voter Education Week, and the Duval Supervisor of Elections is reminding you about provisional ballots.
12: Provisional ballots are given to voters at the precincts when their eligibility to vote is in question. If you were issued one, you can review the current status of your ballot on the Supervisor of Elections website.
10: Action News Jax's Tanika Hughes says early voting in Duval County begins Tuesday, October 20th, and will continue through Sunday, November 1st. Georgia drivers will save some money at the pump just a little while longer. Governor Brian Kemp extended the state fuel tax suspension deadline from October 29th through November 5th. This will keep regular prices for unleaded 33 cents lower. Penalties for use of off-road dyed diesel are also being waived, which are intended to help truckers and farmers. Benjamin Fredkiss, 104.5 WOKV.
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21: A 4 on the WOKV weather meter. Cloudy and breezy today with rain at times gradually diminishing and shifting south as we go through the day. Highs in the upper 70s. Cloudy tonight with a few showers near 70 degrees. And tomorrow will be mostly cloudy with a few showers and a high of 82. And then Friday becomes partly to mostly cloudy, scattered showers and thunderstorms with some more heavy rain in spots and highs in the low to mid 80s. With your First Alert Forecast, I'm Action News Jax, Chief Meteorologist Mike Burrish for 104.5 WOKV.
2: First Alert traffic from the Strata Air Conditioning and Heating Traffic Center.
22: On the East Beltway, it's stop and go southbound between Southside Connector and Beach Boulevard. I-95, there are delays northbound Myrtle Avenue to Forsyth Street. That's traffic. I'm Ron Hersey.
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10: St. Johns County Commissioners question developers about traffic impacts around a new housing development. It's 3 years to the day since the grave attack on Israeli Jews. A new lawsuit is calling on the Trump administration to reveal its plan on deploying election monitors at polling places during the midterms. I'm Benjamin Fridkiss.
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0: you're interested in it, Brian's talking about it. 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
1: We want peace. We want peace with our neighbors. We did not seek that war. It was waged upon us by horrific, barbaric terrorists. We went out to fight, and we changed the route of the Middle East with our heroic fighters. And all the rest is bashing and attacking around us all over the place, blaming Israel for all the faults. But the truth of the matter is that Israel is protecting the West and the free world by its activities.
2: Well, does Bruce Pearl believe that? Former men's basketball coach over at Auburn, but now he's doing things to really affect the world as well as a member of the Combat Anti-Terrorism, Anti-Semitism Movement. Bruce, welcome back. October 7th means so much. Horrific day, and then what's happened afterwards has really changed everything. Your thoughts about President Herzog?
3: Well, I'm really grateful to be on with you again, Brian. So good. And thank you for having President Herzog's words and the truth be on. You know, I think you got to go back in history and understand what happened in 2005 when Ariel Sharon, the prime minister of the state of Israel, decided to succumb to world pressure and say, you know what? We've been talking about two states. We've been talking about giving the Palestinians their own homeland. And okay, fine. You know what? We're just going to pull out of Gaza. We're going to drag 10,000-15,000 Jews that are living there, that are working there. We're going to take down their homes and their synagogues, and we're going to leave. And we're going to give the Palestinians the state that they've always wanted. And that's how it all started. 25,000 rockets, Brian, between 2005 and when, you know, we went to war in 2023, 25,000 rockets shot at Israel. And why? It's simply because the people that are living in these areas, in this community, do not want to live as neighbors with the Jewish people. And they've been at war with us since the minute they were created. And people now want to ask to create another Palestinian state, that we should have another, you know, Gaza right in the middle of is Israel. So we are in a better place right now. After October 7th, unfortunately, it took the deaths of 1,200 people and the kidnapping of 251 to once again been reminded that this is who our enemy is, unfortunately. And I wish it wasn't the case. And as President Herzog said, all Israel has done is simply defend its men, its women, its children, and our desire to just simply live as Jews in Israel.
2: And of course, when Hamas attacks, Hezbollah attacks days later, and they're fighting a war on two fronts. And that's what's happened over the last 3 years. And they've done unbelievably well, and it's come at a big cost. But Bruce, you know this, some part of this was scripted. When you have, after the October 7th attack, the next day people protesting against Israel, come on. There's something going on here against the victims.
3: There's no question. And look, Israel's victory is the enemy's defeat. And who that enemy is, you decide who it is. But like you said, it broke my heart to watch college campuses on October 8th, you know, so be in support of Hamas, be in support of the people. That would be like on 9-11, on the next day after 9-11, there'd be protests on college campuses cheering the terrorists that attacked our country. It's the same thing. And so who's doing it? Well, let's face it, it's Islamic extremism, it's Muslim Brotherhood. Brian, what they're trying to do is attack Judeo-Christian way of life. And if they could get the Christians and the Jews to become divided, then they can begin to pick them off one by one. That's the history of anti-Semitism. And so now, today, more than ever, Jews and Christians need to come together and recognize the founding of our country, recognizing the principles that we believe in that have helped make this country great, and understand that there is an enemy that's trying to divide us. And it's taking place a great deal on these college campuses.
2: And it really, if you think about the world map, Iran is the problem. Iran funds Hezbollah, Islamic Jihad, Hamas. They're the ones who are fomenting unrest in Syria, and they lost their real estate in Syria, and now they are under attack, and even their own officials are saying they've never been under this type of strain. Their oil minister just resigned, but every day that Iran is struggling for its life, it can't finance these terror groups, which are a shadow of what they were, but they're not dead yet.
3: Brian, you know what? When I coached basketball at Auburn, there was a scoreboard, and we knew after every game whether we won or lost. We knew whether we won a championship or lost a championship and whether or not we hung a banner. We understood that. I don't think I've ever seen historically such success in a war of survival as Israel's had against Hamas and Hezbollah and our war with Iran. It has been an incredible victory. I know it's coming at a price, and I understand what it's done to gas prices, and I understand how unpopular it is. You know what? You know Iran's greatest ally in this war? The media. the Democratic Party, and people that have convinced our country and Americans that we've done no good, that this war in Iran, this war of choice has done no good. Iran is no longer a nuclear threat right now, at least today. They are always going to remain a nuclear threat, but today they don't have the ballistic missiles, they don't have the nuclear capability, and they don't have the money to fund these proxies. Brian, this has been a huge victory for our country. The Middle East is safer, and once our enemy goes from being depleted, which they are right now, to potentially defeated, you're looking at Abraham Accords 2000 and what, it's going to continue to expand. Peace through strength, peace through prosperity. We literally are on the doorstep of this great, great victory. And I don't think people truly understand that they're so against the war because they have been told the great things that have happened in the Middle East at a bit of an expense.
2: Yes, as far as Israel, they've hit 100,000 targets, 31,500 projectiles fired at Israel. But I want you to hear Brett McGurk of CNN on CNN talk about, because he was an advisor to Biden, talk about what Netanyahu told him that day, cut 33.
4: He's already gotten on the phone with Netanyahu, and Netanyahu says one thing to him on that day. He says, Joe, in the Middle East, if you're weak, you're roadkill. And they think we're weak. And what he meant was not only the horrific events going on from Hamas, but Hezbollah, you got 30,000 troops in the north and Iran, and this very real concern that this was not a one-off attack. It was kind of the first of another shoe's about to drop. And that's what we're then dealing with in that first week.
2: Yeah. So is that true in the Middle East? Is that basically the philosophy?
3: It is. And it is the philosophy. Peace through strength has never been, more important. Hezbollah was a real threat to Israel's north in Lebanon. They really were. And they were a safeguard for Iran, because if Israel ever went and attacked Iran, which was obviously a threat to a concern of Iran's, they had Hezbollah sitting right there in the north that would be doing either a counterattack or get involved and create these different fronts. And they would just simply overwhelm Israel. They tried to overwhelm Israel, and they failed. Thanks to the United States. And thanks to President Biden for at least getting the fleet out into the Middle East. And together, we were able to fend off what would have been a nuclear holocaust in the Middle East. That was obviously presented. And you know what McGurk also said, Brian, was he talked about that when Israel was feeling pressure from the United States, to either do this for the hostages or do that for the hostages, that empowered Israel's enemies and that divide. And it actually probably cost lives. It probably cost hostages' lives because it put a delay. It wasn't until President Trump came in and said, no, this is not how it's going to go. This is now how it's going to go down. You either release the hostages or you're going to be annihilated. And as a result, would you have ever dreamed, Brian, that 250, however many hostages they got, would have ever been released? It never would have happened.
2: I know.
3: Without President Trump.
2: Just think about how backwards Joe Biden had it. The first thing he did is took the Houthis off the terror country list. And then he said, Saudi Arabia, you're a pariah nation. Now, Saudi Arabia is not the democracy.

0: How about the timing of the attack was 100% because Saudi Arabia and Israel were talking about a peace agreement. I'll even say this. I would think if I could turn the clocks back, I would tell Prime Minister Netanyahu, listen, stop talking about it. The more you let the world know that this might happen, the more of a threat it is. Because, Brian, Iran had a plan to attack all together, Hamas out of Gaza, Hezbollah out of Lebanon, Iran out of our land. And you know what? If they coordinated that attack and did it all together, they might have annihilated Israel. It could be gone right now. But because of the potential peace treaty and the Abraham Accords with Saudi Arabia, Hamas went on their own. They went out. Sinwar went out there and he said, you know what? We're not waiting for Hezbollah. We're not waiting for Iran. We got to go. We got to go now. And you know what? The war definitely prevented or delayed Saudi Arabia from joining the Abraham Accords. Okay. Now, I think this is something that in these last 2 years of President Trump's term, I think this is something he's going to push for, Brian.
1: And Bruce, what are you thinking about today?
0: I'm thinking that my children had to be reminded that they were Jewish and that there are people out there that want to kill us and that we have to protect ourselves from those people. And at the same time, Brian, we've got to be the best friends, the best patriots, the hardest workers, the greatest contributors, the most generous, the kindest, and continue to just break down those stereotypes. Be proud of who we are. Be grateful to this country that we have a place in this country where we can work and be successful. We're loved by our neighbors. I understand that there's been a rise in anti-Semitism. I get it. But guess what, Brian? In 2025, baby, there were three Jewish coaches coaching in the Final Four. This is the greatest country in the world. If Brian Kilmeade could be on Fox News for 30 years after how many times you interviewed and they said, no, and it was sports and sports and sports. And look at you right now. Don't tell me this isn't the greatest country in the world when you could be celebrating 30 years after all the rejection. Congratulations, right. By the way, my brother.
1: Thanks so much, Bruce. I truly appreciate it. You'll put it up. It shows also you're a five-tool player. You can go anywhere. You can go basketball. You can go sports. You can go news. And you could go Middle Eastern analysis. That's a big skill set. Bruce Pearl, thanks so much.
0: My friend, thank you.
1: Back in a moment.
2: It's Brian Kilmeade. 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
4: President Trump says he has a call scheduled with Russian President Putin over reports about a potential outbreak of the plague in Russia. A statewide effort to crack down on Medicaid fraud.
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5: What cologne are you wearing? You smell amazing.
6: Oh.
5: Incredible.
6: I don't know because I mix. And I know with and every game mix a different
5: something
6: cologne.
5: Different.
6: Something different.
7: How many different colognes do you have?
6: Today, one, two, three. Five.
8: We need to give B some of those.
5: Wow, really?
6: But yes, but not in the same place.
5: Not the same place. Different.
9: So that's El Saeed, right?
10: So yeah, that was Mauricio talking about after the game last night. He wears five different colognes.
9: Are you kidding?
10: No, and then he really was thinking about it. It's like 1, 2, 5 colognes, but then I wear them in different places, which sort of blew my mind because who thinks, let me wear different scents on my, I don't know, neck, wrist, wherever. It's making the rounds, but it was very entertaining.
9: You know, what's interesting is, did cologne go out of style for a while?
10: I think it depends where you're from. And if it smells good, but I mean, some people don't like it, but I feel like if it's a good smell, then you like it.
9: But do you want a reputation of always wearing cologne? Do you want people going, oh, Ryan, I love his cologne. I hate his cologne. Like, do I want that reputation? Because I could add that to my arsenal of things to do in the morning.
10: Maybe it's something to try. But you're just thinking of it as, like, the negative. There's also that, like, when someone smells good and you smell them, like, that smells good. Like, you remember that smell. Like, you don't have that. What is the movie? It's from, I think, about The Parent Trap. I don't know, when smells make memories. And do you have certain smells, like, bring back a memory?
9: Well, yeah, that could be. I mean, when you walk into, like, sometime in the fall, it always reminds me of soccer. But I don't know if that's more visual. The smell of your school, when you go back to school night, and you go back in there, you go, wow, I remember.
10: There's certain school, yes.
9: Yeah, and also when I walk by a restaurant, because I worked in restaurants for so many years, when you walk by the kitchen side of a restaurant, I go, wow, that's the smell of work.
10: See, or if you have a really good smell, and then people might smell it, like, that's the smell of Brian Kilmeade. What a great memory.
9: right now, I have my natural body odor and my underarm.
10: Your deodorant?
9: Yeah, my deodorant.
10: So if the deodorant has a strong enough smell, then maybe that's what people think. Hopefully it's not your body odor.
9: Yeah, hopefully that's not. So that is interesting. They played so many impressive games. Talk about the U.S. national team we had last half hour. I mean, beating Peru was expected, beating Canada. Canada got knocked down the same round as us. They played most of their starters yesterday.
10: Mexico.
9: And then beating Mexico, that was like the biggest win they've ever had against Mexico.
10: Really? 3-0 too? It was.
9: So this is maybe the coach's first imprint on the team. Because remember, he came in and goes, what do I got? 30, 40 guys to pick from. I'm going to pick 25, right? They maybe had 30. But they're basically, the nucleus is there. So now almost everybody's got to feel pressure after seeing what they saw from those young players.
10: I mean, and he was trying, I think there's something like 13 or 15 that they did pull up, and he was really rotating them through. It was fun to watch. I feel like after the World Cup, you still sort of know that some of the guys that were playing in the World Cup, and you're seeing the new guys come up, you know, it's sort of a way to keep the momentum going afterwards.
9: Here is the coach talking about what he saw, cut 49.
7: You had 13 debutants this camp.
8: Yes.
7: Was the idea coming into this camp to play all of them, or was it more of a testament of how the younger players came in and performed day in and day out in training?
8: Yes, the idea was to know first and then assess them if they are ready to play, give the possibility to play. And I seen all the players that made the debut is because they deserve to be on the field. It's true that with 28 players, it's not easy to manage, no, because some problems, like Cole Campbell was available today. It was difficult for him to be involved in Mexico. The first two games, he was with a small issue. And today, with the possibility to see how he competed, and I think it was a good opportunity for all. But I think all deserve because they showed their character, their quality, you know, and in a way that they adapt to the team was amazing. I didn't give a gift or present because they deserve, I think, and with the performance and the result, I think we were right in the way that we assess the player, no?
9: It wasn't his best English, but I got the spirit of it.
10: He talks fast with the accent. It is a little rough.
9: Plus I do want to bring up one other sports story, and Pete, feel free to weigh in here, because I know you love the WNBA. Sophie Cunningham, this columnist, Candace Buckner, is calling on the Fever to cut her because she's such a distraction. If Indiana will never achieve anything with her on the roster, you know, she's averaging about 8 points a game. Shoots 41%, from three, that's fifth in the NBA. And she's just a workmanlike, comes off the bench. Cut her because she's such a distraction because she doesn't think trans men should be in women's sports.
10: I mean, she's other than Caitlin Clark, one of the most entertaining parts of that league.
9: So what is this columnist saying?
10: She's trying to get attention.
9: But I actually think, don't you think that's the feeling of most of the players?
10: Yes.
9: Like, right? I mean, and most of the coaches, like, why is she getting so much publicity for saying things which are societal, not basketball related? But she's allowed to comment, and it doesn't seem to rattle her when she gets criticism.
10: Which is great, which is exactly what they need. I mean, what, they want to keep the league insular and smaller, or do they want to grow it and get more eyeballs
9: on it? So interesting. Caitlin Clark, not a word. Really, doesn't complain.
10: But I feel like she lets Sophie Cunningham do it. It's sort of the yin and the yang.
9: It would be good if she defended Sophie once in a while.
10: Agreed.
9: Listen to Brian Kilmeade, Chef.
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0: Good morning, Jacksonville. A measure that would allow JTA to borrow $30 million from its share of the local gas tax clears its final city council committee.
21: It comes as the agency faces a nearly $39 million budget shortfall, which has already resulted in nearly 200 employees being laid off, reduced bus services, and the upcoming suspension of Skyway and Navi services. Before a unanimous vote to advance the bill in the council finance committee, council's JTA liaison, Rory Diamond, argued it's unfortunate the city has to make this move, but there is no other viable option.
22: If they don't do that, they're going to have to fire more people, close more lines, and fewer people are going to be able to get to school and to work.
0: Action News Jax's Yona Gavino says JTA attributed its financial decline to over-optimistic revenue projections and a failure to fully budget for the cost of services. JTA would have to fully replenish its local option gas tax fund by no later than September 30th of 2037. Covering St. Augustine, work along the bayfront to protect the city from high water is moving forward. FDOT crews are replacing the seawall along A1A from the Bridge of Lions to Charlotte Street.
23: We are expecting it to protect the roadway more against king tides, and it will also be more resilient for some of those really frequent storms.
0: The $19.9 million project started in June and should wrap up next fall. Benjamin Fredkiss, 104.5 WOKV.
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30: A 4 on the WOKV weather meter. Cloudy and breezy today with rain at times gradually diminishing and shifting south as we go through the day. Highs in the upper 70s. Cloudy tonight with a few showers near 70 degrees. And tomorrow will be mostly cloudy with a few showers and a high of 82. And then Friday becomes partly to mostly cloudy, scattered showers and thunderstorms with some more heavy rain in spots and highs in the low to mid 80s. With your First Alert Forecast, I'm Action News Jax, Chief Meteorologist Mike Burrish for 104.5 WOKV.
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31: On I-95 southbound, approaching Adams Street. Watch for emergency vehicles on the scene of a crash blocking the left lane. West Beltway southbound at Pritchard Road, an accident has the left lane blocked. East Beltway northbound, stop and go, Alta Drive to Main Street. That's traffic. I'm Ron Hersey.
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0: St. John's County Commissioners questioned developers about traffic impacts around a new housing development. It's 3 years to the day since the grave attack on Israeli Jews. A new lawsuit is calling on the Trump administration to reveal its plan on deploying election monitors at polling places during the midterms. I'm Benjamin Fridkiss.
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0: From high atop Fox News headquarters in New York City, the most approachable radio host in America, it's Brian Kilmeade.
1: Hi, everyone. So glad you're there. It's the Brian Kilmeade Show. We have a big hour coming your direction from 48th and 6th in Midtown Manhattan as we mark a bunch of things. And the thing I'm keeping an eye on that might be the story of the week is what, I hope anyway, Marco Rubio is going to be doing in Greece. He's going to be giving a State of the World address in Greece, home of democracy and republics and great thinkers that our founding fathers used to build a country, build a constitution, write a Declaration of Independence. It's not my opinion. They wrote about who influenced them, and that's went into the writings. And I think we all need to recalibrate what makes our country great. And one guy, my first guest, doesn't need that, but we'll go over it. And I think it's going to be a signature speech for Marco Rubio, who lives and breathes this on a daily basis in his life and his Foreign Relations Committee and everything he was doing as a senator and now as a vice president, Secretary of State, who knows if he is vice president. Martha McCallum, too, at the bottom of the hour. But first, let's get to Karl Rove. Karl, great to see you.
2: Thanks for having me, buddy.
1: So, Karl, this Rubio speech is going to be a big moment for him, but hopefully the world is listening. And you think this is the type of thing that's going to get coverage and traction in Europe?
2: Oh, absolutely. I mean, when the Secretary of State, who in his own right is a major world figure, decides to give a speech and to give it where he's giving it, of course it's going to have attention. I mean, look, Europe is trying to figure out the U.S. They have been on the receiving end of, one and a half terms of Donald Trump and four years of Joe Biden, and the contrast between the two, weakness and strength. They're trying to figure it out, and this will help them. This will help them enormously.
1: Yeah, so we'll hopefully set the tone there and also find out if Russia's trying to destroy the world like China did and maybe be candid about what's going on with the pneumonic plague. We'll talk about that. But the headline in today's New York Times is not getting much traction. Ukraine gaining land back in Donbass.
2: And yeah, unbelievable.
1: They basically, over the course of 2 years, barely lost more than they gained. So what does that tell you about how this conflict is going?
2: Well, it's a disaster for the Russians. Let's be honest. The Ukrainians have shown themselves to be adroit and technologically advanced, and they have stopped an army that outnumbers them and have inflicted terrific casualties on them through the use of technology, drones and drone technology. The Russians have got to understand now that they cannot win this war on the battlefield, and they are coming to the point where they cannot continue to sustain their battlefield energies. I mean, they're running out of people. The losses that they're suffering each and every month are horrific.
1: If we could just, and I know there's not many around, if we could just get them some Patriot batteries, that's what they need to knock down the rockets. They also got to technologically figure out how to knock down these high-speed drones that are attacking them right now. I'm convinced they will, but I just don't want a lot of people to die while they innovate.
2: Yeah. My sense is that they're holding on to some of the weapons that they could use to stop the Russian assault, the incoming missiles and so forth. They're holding on to them until the winter comes because they recognize that in the winter they become enormously vulnerable. To now, as the fall is coming on, it's getting a little bit cooler, but they still have time to sort of redo the jigger, rejigger the grid, or to repair that power unit or whatever. But in the winter, that becomes a lot more difficult. So my sense is they may be holding on to the few that they've got in order to save them for the moment where the danger becomes even acute.
1: So I don't have to tell you 3 years to the day since the October 7th attack, and so much has changed since then, how close we were to expanding the Abraham Accords, and then how far that seems away now. And yet here is a day that 1,200 Israelis lost their lives, and there's anti-Israeli, anti-Semitic protests around the world. Girl, not in a million years did I think that would be the case 3 years later.
2: Yeah, neither did I. I mean, the people who are apologists for what happened on October 7th, these people who, and we've got some of them running for office here in the United States, and we've got others campaigning for on behalf of candidates running for office in the United States, who basically have been apologists for the attack on October 7th. You know, hurt people, says one of those candidates.
1: Yeah, and you're talking about the attack the brother of a would-be attacker ends up being Hezbollah, and he's saying, well, that's the reason why the brother was militarized, because he was killed and he was going to go out and kill children, and that was his excuse. Well, his brother was killed in Lebanon. Hurt people, hurt people. Yeah, it turns out he was killed because he's a member of Hezbollah.
2: Yeah, exactly. And excuse terrorism. I mean, there is no rationale, no excuse whatsoever for the death of innocents. This was a deliberate attempt not to, have military on military. It was to attack civilians and kill them. And the footage that we've seen of these and the stories that we've heard and the eyewitness accounts are horrific. And yet we still today have people who are excusing it and, just asking questions, they say, about Israel.
1: When it comes to Iran, the president's almost on, by all accounts, very few people are saying Iran's winning like they were saying 3 weeks ago. You have the oil minister resign. You have the intelligence leader, their intelligence leader, come out and say things have never been this bad. The president over there confirming that almost no oil is getting out of Iran. And where they're beginning to shut down the banks and civilian plants.
2: There's zero getting out by ship. They're now having to, sort of put it on a truck and take it to the east and bring it out via Pakistan, which is enormously expensive and not very lucrative for them. So, look, the president of the United States, by staying tough, has achieved an enormous victory here in opening up the Straits of Hormuz and is winning the economic war against the Iranian regime. And they're feeling internal pressures that are requiring them to realize they can't continue along this way.
1: So how does that play here? I know the president does not talk about the war much, except for it's a small sacrifice at the pump for now. As we look at the midterms, you alluded to the Michigan battle. Mike Rogers, who you know well, was getting ridiculed by El Sayed for taking money from PACs and corporate donors. But here's what Rogers said back, cut 14.
3: I've never seen a bigger hypocrite in my life who has been raising on the West Coast from billionaires and hedge fund managers with AOC in New York City, raising tons of money. He has corporate money coming in through the Chuck Schumer PAC. I mean, it's just nonsense. He says this to try to present someone he's not.
1: So that is some of the attacks. Medicare for all, nobody cares about a streamer in California. I care about gas prices and food on the table. Do you know anything about the plans? Do you want to drill less to bring oil down? Because do you know a Democrat that wants to continue to drill and buy more oil?
2: Yeah. Look, think about this. The NBC poll, net favorability of people approve, disapprove. What's the gap? Republicans are minus 13 as a party. The president's minus 18. The Democrats are minus 21. So look, they have not offered a plan. They've talked about these issues. Their ads are overwhelmingly about, inflation and cost of living and healthcare costs and, blah, blah, blah, blah, blah. But there's no there there. They were the ones who gave us the Inflation Reduction Act, which blew inflation up. And they have no idea that they're, what are they concretely saying about what they're going to do other than blaming it on the companies, when in reality, it's at the heart of it, it's government. When the government spends too much, it creates inflation. When it applies tariffs, it raises the price of goods. And when this all started, as we should recall, when Joe Biden spent far more than we needed to spend to help our economy, and we ended up with 9% inflation.
1: Yeah, that led to all of this. And the president's inflation rate has gone up, and you wrote about this, considerably less than Joe Biden averaged over 4 years. So that'd be something the president, the vice president, and others should be bringing up. So let's talk about some of the red states that are a challenge. Do you look at Arkansas as a challenge for Tom Cotton?
2: Well, I want Tom Cotton to get reelected, and the guy running against him is raising money. But I think at the end of the day, Cotton gets reelected. But, look, it's the Democrats are trying to widen the field and throw money at states like Arkansas and hope that something happens on Election Day to surprise everybody.
1: What about Ricketts in Nebraska?
2: At the end of the day, he's a successful and popular two-term governor, and the guy who's running against him is running as an independent because the Democratic label in the state is so unpopular. You can't win as a Democrat, so he's claiming he's an independent. But we now know from the background tapes he's making comments that make him sound like Barack Obama and Hillary Clinton and dismissing supporters of Donald Trump. They got some footage of him talking at a fundraising event and dismissing the good people in Nebraska who voted overwhelmingly to reelect Donald Trump.
1: It's tough to be an independent with that out there. What about in Lindsey Graham's case? His sister's running. It went from solid R to lean R.
2: Yeah. Well, I think at the end of the day, she's going to win. But it's always hard to get, a spouse in. If you look back over history, when you have instances where the office holder dies and a spouse comes in, or in this case, a sister is put forward.
1: Darlene.
2: Family member. It's tough because there's just a little bit of reaction by some people who say, well, you know what? I may have supported Lindsey, but what's this about his sister? Or, I may have supported so-and-so, but, yeah. I'm not going to automatically go for the spouse.
1: Muriel Humphrey was there forever, right?
2: Yeah, right. Exactly.
1: Over in Minnesota. So in Minnesota, Michelle Tafoya has never trailed by more than 2 points in a bright blue state. Yet John Thune made a statement that we're going to look at that and see if we should throw more money at it. What's he looking at, Carl? Just throw money at it.
2: Yeah, there's been, I met her 2 weeks ago. Very impressed. She's authentic. She's smart. She's articulate. She's empathetic. And being able to talk sports with the outstate, redneck farmer, that's a big plus. And she also has the advantage that she's running against a lunatic. This Lieutenant Governor Flanagan, she begins many of her events by having, what do you call those, land whatevers?
1: Yeah.
2: Where you apologize, just like, look, the headquarters of Fox is probably, 500 years ago occupied by the Winnipeg Indians. And so we're supposed to apologize for the presence of 1221 Avenue of the Americas. And she does this all the time. And she's also tied up to and dismissive of all of these scandals that we have where vast sums of federal and state monies were being stolen by groups of crooks, primarily Somalia immigrants, who set up these phony child care centers and phony medical centers, and we're stealing millions of dollars of our taxpayer dollars. And Flanagan is dismissive of it and was part of the administration that oversaw it, that presided when all this stuff was being stolen.
1: Has she effectively made that case, as you did? Do you think she's effectively
2: made it? Well, time is the most important commodity in a campaign, and she got into the race. Minnesota chooses its candidates late. So, but no, I think she's got time, particularly since she is who she is and comes across. I mean, you meet her and you know that this is a solid individual and personable and articulate and really empathetic.
1: I don't get a handle on what's happening in New Hampshire. John Sununu does not want to do national media. He just wants to focus on New Hampshire. He doesn't want to be labeled with or against Trump. Yet he's trailing by just a couple of points on the Real Clear average. What's happening? You know the family.
2: Well, that's the key, the family. I mean, New Hampshire is, everybody knows what Sununu means. The dad was a great governor of the state and served his country valiantly as chief of staff to President Bush 41. The brother, Chris Sununu, was a very popular three-term governor, personable, outgoing, very funny. John Sununu, very smart, fantastic wife, Kitty, served in Congress, was one-term senator, got defeated in the Obama wave of 2008. But everybody knows what Sununu means. New Hampshire values. Flinty, tough, do what's right, not being dictated to by anybody, represents us well. So I think, the Democrats have got a milquetoast candidate, and I think Sununu's got a real shot at it. And full disclosure, he's a friend of mine, and I wrote him a couple of checks. But I told him, in fact, last time I saw him, I said, when you get elected, you're going to owe your brother big time. And he said, why? And I said, because he's a very popular guy, and he's a lot more funny than you are. And
1: I get the sense, yeah, they have a fun rivalry between them.
2: That family, it must be fun to be around the dinner table at Thanksgiving time, because they are all smart and energetic and interesting people, they're really terrific.
1: Yeah, so lastly, Texas, I know how you feel about Ken Paxton, but what's the race look like? Ken Paxton caught now off my complaining that gas prices are going to kill him and the war has hurt him in Texas.
2: Yeah, so first of all, we have two candidates who've got weaknesses, the scandals surrounding Paxton. And then look, I live in Austin, Texas. This is sort of Moscow on the Little Colorado River. It's a very liberal town. And Talrico originally was elected to the state house from a district that a Republican represented in the suburban county north of us, Williamson, and then got redistricted almost exclusively into Travis County. And as a Democrat, you don't worry about anybody to the right of you. You worry about somebody to the left of you. So he has said the most extraordinarily bizarre things that you'd expect to hear, you know, in the worst parts of, you know, the commie corridor of Brooklyn and Queens. So I think at the end of the day, Paxton stands, you know, it's a coin toss. And the question is, can Paxton make the argument that his values, Talarico's values, are not the values of everyday Texans, and that the seat cannot be allowed to fall into the hands of somebody who shares those views? Yeah. Now, you know, on the other hand, you know, Talarico is going to be saying, do you really want to have this guy representing you, given his record and all the allegations? So it's costing us a lot of money, though. I mean, in the last 30 days, I think the Republicans have put $165 million into Texas. In the last 24 hours, it's $5 million. In the last 24 hours, they put down $5 million more. I mean, the amount of money is just astonishing.
1: Yep. It's more than I make in a day. Just a little bit.
2: That was a good joke. That went straight by us because we all know you're working stiff. That was a good, but you know, look, you take that paycheck, you deposit it, you pay your bills, and there's a little bit left over to take the wife out for a hamburger.
1: If we're lucky.
2: I know what's going on.
1: Yeah, if you're lucky. Coupon.
2: Exactly.
1: Thanks so much. Great job.
2: Thanks for
1: it. Martha McCallum next.
0: Both sides, all opinions. It's Brian Kilmeade. Now Jacksonville's news and talk with the three big things you need to know.
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5: President Trump says he has a call scheduled with Russian President Putin over reports about a potential outbreak of the plague in Russia. A statewide effort to crack down on Medicaid fraud may be paying off for Floridians. And Mayor Donna Deegan is being ordered to turn over her communications tied to the growing JTA investigation. I'm Benjamin Fritkus.
0: Eric Erickson has two chances for you to win with the payroll payout just after noon and 2 p.m. on Jacksonville's News and Talk. 104.5 WOKV.
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2: Tracking rain and thunderstorms for your weekend. 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
1: Hey, Martha, we only have a minute, then we got a full half hour, so I thought it would be a good time to tell us who's on at 3 o'clock today on The Story.
2: So on The Story, we're going to speak to Ambassador Mike Huckabee and Sarah Huckabee Sanders, the governor of Arkansas, on this third anniversary of October 7th. I think a lot of the narratives around this story have been very distorted in a lot of ways. I think it's very important to get back and be grounded in what happened on October 7th and what happened since.
1: Right, and then you have so you about Bolt Huckabee's talking about that. Because we were talking about how the world's on fire.
2: Yeah.
1: One of the things that's happening, anti-Israel protests on the day that they were attacked. Are you kidding me?
2: Well, I mean, think about it. Like, isn't that exactly, like, if Hamas's hope was that it would turn world opinion against Israel because they would retaliate so fiercely, they got what they wanted on that.
1: But most of them are dead. That doesn't work out for them. Hezbollah.
2: They're still in charge though in Gaza. They're still running things in Gaza.
1: Yeah, the whole thing of giving up
2: you know, in the debris, they are still in charge.
1: Yep. The whole thing of giving up the guns, they're not quite ready yet.
2: Not quite ready yet.
1: Right. Back in a moment, more with Martha, and we got a lot more to talk about. Don't move.
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6: Good morning, Jacksonville. Covering crime in your neighborhood, JSO is investigating a shooting at the Woodspring Suites on Beach near St. John's Bluff. Shea Simon with more.
7: Emergency crews here. This is outside of the Extended Stay Hotel, which is next door to the post office and Sam's Club. Action News Shacks reported on a deadly shooting at this same hotel just last month. JSO says a man was shot multiple times in the parking lot on September 1st. JSO, SWAT, U.S. Marshals, they arrested 24-year-old Savion West in the killing, and he remains in the Duval County Jail this morning.
6: This is National Voter Education Week, and the Duval Supervisor of Elections is reminding you about provisional ballots.
8: Provisional ballots are given to voters at the precincts when their eligibility to vote is in question. If you were issued one, you can review the current status of your ballot on the Supervisor of Elections website.
6: Action News Jax's Danica Hughes says early voting in Duval County begins Tuesday, October 20th, and will continue through Sunday, November 1st. Georgia drivers will save some money at the pump just a little while longer. Governor Brian Kemp extended the state fuel tax suspension deadline from October 29th through November 5th. This will keep regular prices for unleaded 33 cents lower. Penalties for use of off-road dyed diesel are also being waived, which are intended to help truckers and farmers. Benjamin Fredkiss, 104.5 WOKV.
9: Sean Hannity, Brian Kilmeade, and Eric Erickson. They put the talk in Jacksonville's news and talk. 104.5 WOKV.
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22: Before on the Deputy OKV weather meter, cloudy and breezy today with some showers at times and temperatures topping out only in the mid to upper 70s. Cloudy tonight with a few showers and dropping to near 70 degrees. And your Thursday will be mostly cloudy, a few showers, though a general tendency to be at least a little bit drier for a while. Highs will reach the low 80s. Friday, partly to mostly cloudy, scattered showers and thunderstorms spread across the area with heavy rain in spots and highs 80 to 85. With your First Alert Forecast, I'm Action News Jack's Chief Meteorologist Mike Burrish for 104.5 WOKV.
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24: I-95 southbound approaching Adams Street. You'll find the roadway blocked by a crash. I-95 southbound before the Beltway on the north end. That accident has moved to the right shoulder. On Atlantic Boulevard eastbound at St. John's Bluff Road, watch for a crash blocking the right lane. That's traffic. I'm Ron Hersey.
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6: St. John's County Commissioners questioned developers about traffic impacts around a new housing development. It's 3 years to the day since the grave attack on Israeli Jews. A new lawsuit is calling on the Trump administration to reveal its plan on deploying election monitors at polling places during the midterms. I'm Benjamin Fridkiss.
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1: I think the president needs to come out and make sure which is which. But if we're not doing that, we need to start wrapping it down. It looks like oil prices are coming down. That's going to be huge for Michigan citizens. We're paying a heavy price, which is why I came out and called for a tax holiday for our residents. Would have been 70 cents a gallon. The Democrats in Michigan here voted against it. We're trying to call for a diesel export ban, which looks like the president's kind of got ahead on that with red dye that will help agriculture here in the state. That's really important. Bring down prices. But I do think it's time to start wrapping it up. There are other things that we can do other than the big military presence. And I think that we ought to shift gears and bring all that home and put us into an end state.
2: Mike Rogers on with Martha McCallum yesterday. That was the question. He knows oil prices are going up. The war's not popular. He's got a huge Middle Eastern population. So he's moderating and nuancing his position. That struck you yesterday.
3: I mean, it did, because initially he supported the action of February 28th and said, you know, you have to get it done and get it right, basically, with regard to Iran. Yesterday when we spoke, he said, you either have to have an end date or end the regime. And the president has to decide which one it's going to be. And that's true. That is the president's decision to make. But I think what we're hearing in October of 2026 is candidates moderating all over the map to try to win in these races because they are very, very tight. And Michigan, you know, we'll see how it works out. I talked to Abdul Al-Sayed, the day before that. His line is just like, you know, oh, it's a bad war. Why are we doing it? War. It's all bad. It never leads to anything good. And we have higher prices. It seems like a somewhat superficial approach to understanding, what's going on. Also, you know, which I brought up with Al-Sayed, a very interesting piece in the Wall Street Journal a few days back, which said that we're almost at the levels of oil leaving the region through alternate means other than the Persian Gulf than we were at right before the war started.
2: Yeah.
3: So, I mean, it's amazing the creativity and the facility that's being used to pump oil out. The goal in my mind should be to make the Persian Gulf obsolete. We keep the blockade intact. All of the oil producers find other ways to get their oil out, which they are doing. And we were originally told it would take 2 years to find diversionary pipelines. That's not the case. It's getting out. So these are the stories that I think are not told enough. And they're certainly way more granular than what Al-Sayed is talking about.
2: Right. But also the strait is opening up a little. There's been some attacks now.
3: Yeah.
2: But they just keep powering through. So the strait is getting close to where it was on our side of the strait. But looking at the situation in Iran right now, it's for Jim to say, I don't like war or Middle Eastern wars. You just have to understand we have this enemy. Whether we want to fight this enemy, absorb their blows, watch our ally get rocketed and eventually destroyed, that's a decision. But you can't have no decision. No decisions means the end of Israel eventually.
3: Yeah. I mean, look around the Middle East. And prior to the revolution in Iran, these countries were fairly friendly with each other. Iran and Israel had open communication. You know, you see the former the crown prince, the exiled crown prince of Iran, whose father was the Shah, you know, who was overthrown, obviously, during the revolution. He recently went back to the Wailing Wall in Jerusalem to remember the relationship that the countries used to have. I mean, pre-regime, the Middle East was a very, very different place. And, you know, it's 50 years ago. That's a blink in the course of history. But I think to not understand the goal, which is to expand economic advantage for these countries, you've seen such a huge transition. You've got Hezbollah. You know, Lebanon is butting heads with Hezbollah in their own country. They want to be free. You have new leadership in Syria, which is a move in the right direction. So you have to sort of recognize history doesn't move overnight and gas prices can go up. I think they will come down when these pipeline issues get figured out. And I think that is actually happening if you really look at it.
2: Right. But in the short term, it's hurting the Republican Party because diesel especially.
3: Absolutely.
2: For some reason, diesel and the refinery capacity on diesel is problematic, as they say, because Ukraine, Russia's not exporting at all anymore.
3: Right. And Iran is almost not, you know, they're not moving any product anymore. They were able to move product for quite a long time in the beginning stages of this. But they, as far as I understand it, they're, you know, their supplies are kind of full and they can't remove them. So they can't make anymore or refine anymore. And that obviously has an impact on global diesel prices as well.
2: Right. I just want to bring up, you had that interview with Abdul Al-Sayed earlier this week, and he kept saying, telling you he was a capitalist. You know, there's stuff he's speaking to the DSA multiple times. AOC is back with the DSA. The people are endorsing him. Bernie Sanders, AOC, and that streamer from California who's so basically so responsible. Here's the exchange on, is he a capitalist? Did he convince Martha? Cut 18.
4: I'm a capitalist because I believe that we leave it to supply and demand, right, to allocate where capital ought to go and the goods that we produce. But I also believe that there's a basic amount of soil that we need. Good school, clean air, clean water, healthcare, childcare. Those are things that just are in the firmament. Now, those are the basic foundations. It's not disturbing to me to think that government should be able to offer you those basic things just like you got and I got. I'm so grateful for the amazing public schools that I got to
5: have. But we pay so much money for those services.
4: Well, the reason we pay so much money is because we end up fighting wars that we shouldn't be fighting. That's why we end up paying so much money. And because we cut loopholes for the richest people who pay a lower effective tax rate than we do. So I would rather us not buy a whole bunch of wars, and I would rather us buy really good schools.
3: I mean, as I said right after that, you know, you look at Newark, New Jersey, for example, they spend more per student than most places in the entire rest of the state, and they have the lowest achievement rate. Money does not make better education. We know what makes better education. Look at what's happening in Alabama. Look what happened in Arkansas. What makes it is, you know, improving teaching, charter schools, giving people more choice in the schools that they go to, and sticking to the basics and not teaching kids, you know, not spending like hours a day on bullying and peripheral issues. You have to stick to the mission of the school. But he obviously, I don't know how he calls himself a capitalist, because what he's saying is that he wants the government to run all the things that he ticked off: childcare, schools, healthcare. He wants to give all that power to the government. So when I said, you know, you call yourself a capitalist, and then I played the soundbite from Donnie saying that the government gives you your dignity, I guess there was a bit of sarcasm in my question to him, because I'm like, are you going to debate this guy? Because you sound just like him.
2: Yeah, it was great. But I worry about him winning more than, you know, what happened in Nebraska, Republican, or this so-called independent. You know, Tom Cotton in Arkansas, could be an upset there. I doubt it. In Texas. But I worry about him more than anything else, because they'll make people think that this possible Islamist could work his way through the system and get a position in a purple state.
3: So. I think that is worrisome. I mean, I'm looking at what Tony Blair just said about what's happening in the UK. And I think that what's going on in France right now and in the UK are very instructive for us. This is where we could go if we elect people who want to have a socialist government, and in many ways, a government that doesn't want to see any support for Israel at all. And remember that the reason for supporting Israel is the kind of, you know, Judeo-Christian values that Marco Rubio is speaking about right this minute in Greece today. It's protecting Western civilization. And Tony Blair talked about this. He said this weekend, the UK's Green Party passed a motion entitled "Zionism is Racism," which commits the party to a single Palestinian state and a world where Israel does not exist. And to Tony Blair, that is problematic if you like Western civilization and you care about the Holy Land.
2: You know that about it. Plus, he gets into the nitty-gritty with the Palestinians. One of the things he said to President Bush was, I'll help you in Iraq. You got to help me with the Middle East. Yeah. But if you look at Gaza, you got Gaza, what'd you do with it? The West Bank is the battleground now. But if you look at Israel, when you mentioned that Iran is the problem, but Egypt was the problem. They led a big push to wipe out Israel, Syria, Iraq. Everybody joins in, and they lose in 48 and 7 in 67 and in 73. And every time, Israel pushes a little bit more back and creates those buffer zones. So they gave back the Sinai Peninsula, and they got peace. Golan Heights right now is not really in dispute, but I'm sure Syria would want it back. I don't think they'll get it back, but right now that's not a daily thing. When Sharon just says, take Gaza back, you know, Jordan was running Gaza.

0: You know, and Hamas is still, you know, the remnants of Hamas are still in control in Gaza. And unfortunately for the people of Gaza, they did, you know, they elevated Hamas and made them the leadership. And that was the moment when Israel put up their barriers between the, on the border there, because they, you know, well, if Hamas is going to, if you're going to elect Hamas, we're going to have more missiles coming our way. So now we need to protect ourselves after that election, in, I think, early 2005, if I'm right. So, you know, this, the future of the people there is something that, is, you know, central to figuring this out. And I do believe, I know that, you know, this peace board, is trying to make some progress, but it does need to be rebuilt and it needs to be part of the equation when you look at the remaking, hopefully, of the Middle East, where there is a stronger economy and they can return to the way that they used to be. These dignified, independent countries that are not all, tentacles of Iran, terrorist proxy tentacles of Iran.
1: Yeah, it would be too much to ask. When we come back, we'll just talk about the midterms. One more thing with Martha McCallum. Her show's coming up at The Story at 3 o'clock. And according to reports, he's talking to my people, I might make an appearance.
0: Yeah.
1: If she can meet my money demands. And a lot of times she claims to not have the budget.
0: I'm good for it, I swear.
1: Back in a moment. Real.
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0: a talk show that's getting you talking. You're with Brian Kilmeade.
1: There is a progressive and a pragmatic wing of the party.
2: Mm-hmm.
1: We'll have a healthy debate. That's what we should have. I have been upfront. I don't believe the socialists are a wing. I think they are a separate party. They believe in defunding the police, which is not the party position. They believe in open borders and open prisons. That's not the party's position. When you switch that, we can talk. That said, and if you think people are so confident in what you're selling, we'll see you in November. Now, I happen to think we'll have a good debate about that.
2: That was Rahm Emanuel with Sean Hannity. And I like Lewin, the Rahm Emanuels, the Ellis Saeeds. They come here. You got to just give you a point of view. Want to hear all sides. The main thing about our channel, the reason why we have so many viewers, is you don't have to flip the channel to get another opinion. Right, Martha McGowan?
3: Absolutely.
2: And you're the one who has
3: a lot
2: of them.
3: That's why we're celebrating our 30-year anniversary. And we always want to hear all sides. We want to give people, independent voters, as you said this morning, Brian, we have something like 30% people who are registered Democrats, who are avid Fox viewers. So, you know, I think that one of the great things about our 30-year history is that we've proven that when something is happening, we are now the network of record. I mean, we're where people go when news is breaking. And we've proven that over and over again. We've outpaced the networks in our election coverage. We've broken more stories than anybody. So that's what we're super proud of today.
2: Yeah. So how many years have you been here?
3: 22. Yeah.
2: Wow, that's a long time.
3: Yeah. How many years are you?
2: I'm 29.
3: Yeah.
2: So I got to.
3: They wouldn't let you in the door in the first round.
2: Not right away. They go, they said, Brian, we'll prove to you we can do it. And then we're going to bring you in.
3: We'll take you on approval.
2: I started filling in, I think a month or two in, just doing sports. And they go, oh, no, if you're going to fill in, you got to do the Sunday show. I go, great. I said, I remember I'm on another network called New Sport. So I followed the sportscaster around. They go, you think you got it? I go, well, yeah, he did a good job. He goes, good, because tomorrow you can go on. I go, I can't. I go, I'm on another channel. He goes, no one sees your channel. No one sees ours. Don't worry about it. So I go, really? So I go, screw it. I'm going on.
3: That's great.
2: So there was basically my audition on the air because the guy needed a sick day. There was no two sports guys.
3: Yeah.
2: And then they go, oh, would you be able to do the Sunday show? I'm like, what's the Sunday show? He goes, a 3-hour sports show. I'm like, about what? He goes, well, we gotta put it together. We haven't really done it yet, but he doesn't want to do it. So do you want to do it? I'm like, yeah, but I'm on another channel. He go, I don't think it matters. And I go, you know, wasn't on in New York. Nobody was carrying Fox News.
3: Right.
2: And little did we know what would happen.
3: I know. No, that's such a great story. And I heard someone say earlier today that, you know, one of the tech guys, they said to him, like, do you have any friends? Just bring all your friends here because we need all of them.
2: Yeah. I had this guy, Craig Thomas, who was a fantastic producer, and he got out of Dartmouth. He got out of Dartmouth, and he was already, and I had been doing stuff in TV and radio for 13 years. So I know it was good. Mm-hmm. I go, this guy is unbelievable. And I go, how'd you get the job? He goes, I got called. I was sleeping in my dorm. I had sent out a resume. And I told him, I got to wait to graduate. And they go, well, how many weeks do you need off? So he goes, you really want me that bad? Because you don't really know me. He ends up being unbelievable. But he thought the whole industry was like this. It's like, yeah, they call you in your bed in the dorm.
3: Exactly.
2: You know, but then now everybody wants to get in, as you know. It's
3: everybody.
2: Even hard to get an internship here.
3: It is. It's hard to get an internship here. And a lot of our employees do come out of the internship program because, you know, they have the experience to
2: if you're good, you get hired.
3: If you're good, you will get hired for sure. Yeah. No, we have an extraordinary team. And that's one of the things that I'm most proud of. And also just a lot of great friendships over the years. We've all, you know, watched our kids grow up together. Now some of them are getting married and moving on to their own careers, and so it's just an amazing place to be. The day that I said yes to come here from CNBC was really like the smartest move that I ever made.
2: When did you know it was the smartest move you made?
3: Oh, very early on. There's just a sense of excitement here, and you know, we don't put things through, you know, several layers of bureaucracy. It's like, oh, that's a good story, go do it. You know, and if you raise your hand and say, you know, for me, I said, I really would love to be, I'll do anything to cover these conventions. You know, it was a 2004 election. I was like, you know what? I'll just like stand on the street corner and talk about how traffic's picking up. I just want to be part of the team. And I found myself on the floor of the convention that cycle with Major Garrett and Carl Cameron at the time, who were our seasoned political reporters. So I was like, you better do well here. You better really do your homework and do a good job. And, you know, it was so satisfying to just work really hard and to do well and to have people say, good, that was good. We want you to do it again, you know.
2: And you have a new book coming out too.
3: I do. Thanks for the Book of Valor. It's a story of America's history, and it's told through the first person narratives of 12 people who represent each era of American history from the Mayflower women. And you, Brian, are the spectacular voice of William Dawes in our revolutionary chapter. And he was, you know, sort of the unsung hero of the night that Paul Revere rode. He rode the southern route while Paul Revere rode the northern route. And then they rode together that night until they both basically got chased down by the British and, you know, handed it off to the militiamen in Lexington and Concord. And it goes all the way up through the Battle of Shock Valley. Matt Williams is a Medal of Honor recipient. His story is absolutely extraordinary. And in his case, he and his wife, Kate, tell their story. They told it to me, and then I wrote it in their voice.
2: So I got Uniting the States come out on Tuesday. We overlap with the Boston Massacre.
3: Yes.
2: But the six stories that I have with the Boston Massacre, I look at Paul Revere as a silversmith. Because Paul Revere put the plaque together that told the story and exaggerated the story of what happened that day.
3: Absolutely, and it got picked up by all the papers and it was imprinted in a million places and it was people's perception of the way it went down.
2: And what I loved about it and the reason why I included it is because at trial, the soldiers were exonerated because there was reasonable doubt.
3: That's right.
2: And it shows you.
3: By John Adams.
2: By John Adams.
3: The attorney John Adams.
2: A former Sons of Liberty guy.
3: Yes.
2: You know, I guess former because there's no more Sons of Liberty. Maybe not. Martha, thanks so much. Great to see you.
3: Brian.
2: And I will see you today. And watch the story at 3 o'clock. 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
3: I'm Michelle Thibodeau. Mayor Donna Deegan has been subpoenaed by the Attorney General. It demands records with a former board member who says she raised red flags about JTA nearly 2 years ago. On Monday, Deegan told WOKV she invited Megan Hayward to meet with her because she wanted to hear what she had to say.
14: She thought there was a discrepancy in some ridership numbers. We addressed that. We were told that they were two different reporting agencies with different criteria, which is why the numbers look different. Okay. She talked about a contract that went to the company where Nat's wife was working. We were told an independent counsel said she had nothing to do with it, even though it was her company, it was okay.
3: Deegan says nothing in that conversation led her to believe that JTA was about to fall off a fiscal cliff. A Jacksonville City Council member is suspended from her full-time job as a teacher.
15: WOKV first reported in May when Tyrona Clark Murray was removed after being accused of kicking a student at Alfred DuPont Middle School. The Duval School Board last night voted to suspend Clark Murray for 10 days without pay. Clark Murray had been removed from classroom duties and temporarily reassigned with no student contact while the investigation was underway. Parker Testa, 104.5 WOKV.
3: And Governor DeSantis has signed his 20th death warrant in Florida this year. This one for 64-year-old Jesse Gordado with a scheduled execution date of November 5th. Gordado is being put to death for the 2004 murder of a Walton County woman. I'm Michelle Thibodeau for 104.5 WOKV.
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25: Clouds quite windy and scattered showers continuing. Temperatures topping out today only in the mid to upper 70s. It's a 4 on the WOKV weather meter. Cloudy tonight with a few showers down to about 70 and a mostly cloudy Thursday. We'll still see a few showers tomorrow, but generally a brief period where we're a little bit drier. Highs tomorrow in the low 80s. Friday, partly to mostly cloudy, heavier showers and thunderstorms return, spreading from south to north across the area with a high of 83. Saturday will be mostly cloudy and breezy with showers and storms at times, heavy downpours, a few strong storms with a high of 84. And Sunday, a mix of clouds and sun, breezy, warm, and humid with scattered showers and thunderstorms, and a high all the way up to near 90 degrees as Isaias should come ashore as a hurricane over the central or eastern Gulf Friday night into Saturday, staying west and north of Jacksonville, but some local fringe impacts. I'm Action News Jack's Chief Meteorologist Mike Burrish. 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
0: First Alert Traffic from the Strata Air Conditioning and Heating Traffic Center.
1: Taking a quick look at your drive on the West Beltway northbound this afternoon. We are still dealing with a crash on the ramp to Blanding, currently blocking that off-ramp completely. Atlantic Boulevard eastbound, a crash at St. John's Bluff is blocking the right lane. I-95 southbound, yet another crash. This one's at Lim Turner, but that's over on the left shoulder. And then I-10 westbound, watch out for another crash. This is at the First Coast Expressway, also over on the left shoulder. From the WOKB Traffic Center, I'm Brian Middleton.
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6: Today is the third anniversary of Israel being attacked by Hamas. Governor DeSantis is declaring a state of emergency for 25 Florida counties, including Baker and Columbia, as Tropical Storm Isaias is expected to strengthen in the coming days. Mayor Donna Deegan is being ordered to turn over her communications tied to the growing JTA investigation. I'm Michelle Thibodeau.
7: Greetings, conversationalists. Welcome. It is Eric Erickson here across the United States. I'm very happy to have you here. The phone number, 877-973-7425, if you want to be on the program. We can get a sense of people's souls by how they react on days like today. Today is the third anniversary of the October 7th massacre in Israel. At the bottom of the hour, the former ambassador to the United States from Israel, Michael Oren, will be joining me. 3 years ago today, a group of terrorists put on paragliding outfits and with parachutes, and they cruised through the air across the border from Gaza into Israel, knowing that the Israelis had started using electronic sensors. Israel had gotten somewhat comfortable. And instead of having eyes and ears, Israel began to rely on electronic sensors to detect tunneling underneath the border between Gaza and Israel. No one was looking in the sky as paragliders came across into southern Israel to a rock concert and to towns as Hamas soldiers stormed in to murder over 1,000 Israelis and then took captive more than 200. The horrors that day are unimaginable. Some of the horrors are so horrible that people have denied they happened, despite having video proof that they happened, from babies in ovens to microwaves to women being raped so violently their insides were pulled outside to whole families being murdered. I remember one story of a Jewish mother who Hamas kicked in her front door, and she told them that they could kill her, but they must be fed first, that it was hospitality and she needed to take care of them and pray with them. And they were preparing to kill her, and she and her husband bought themselves enough time for her son, who was with the IDF, to come through the window and kill the Hamas. Otherwise, they would have been murdered. There were stories of heroism that day and terrible stories of horror. American citizens captured and taken back to Gaza. And what did we have after that? We had crude celebrations on college campuses across the United States of this massacre, as if Israel had deserved it. We were told that they had turned Gaza into an open-air prison. And then after Israel turned portions of it to rubble, we're told it was a beautiful paradise. They kept changing the story. Even now, when I point out there was no genocide in Gaza, we have angry box wine moms from TikTok call the program and insist there was a genocide in Gaza. There was no genocide in Gaza. In fact, the Israelis made sure to clear out neighborhoods of people so the people wouldn't be collateral damage. They provided humanitarian relief. They provided supplies. They provided medical rescues. And a lot of Americans believed a propaganda campaign, because they wanted to believe a propaganda campaign, because many of you who believe there's a genocide in Gaza, you want to hate the Jews. You want an excuse to hate them. There was no genocide, but it doesn't matter how much I tell you there was no genocide or how much proof I provide for you. You want to believe there was a genocide because it provides you an easy excuse to hate. Today, the mayor of New York City lamented what happened in Israel that day and used it as a way to then justify his attack on Israel and perpetuate the genocide myth that though what happened in Israel was bad, Israel overplayed its hand with the genocide. There was no genocide. There was no genocide. What there was a mass murder of Israelis. Proportionally, per capita, more Israelis died per capita than died on 9/11. It was a major wipeout. It was as if tens of thousands of Americans would have died on 9/11 when you consider how small Israel's population is compared to the United States. Young people fled into bomb shelters where Hamas then threw grenades. In one case, a young man named Hirsch rallied and threw the grenades back out. In the process, he lost his arm. And another grenade came in and his friend laid on it and died, saving everyone else. In the bomb shelter, Hirsch was then taken back to Gaza and held for over a year where he was shot in the back of the head. Instead of being allowed to go home. Before handing his body over to his parents, they shot him in the back of the head. Monsters. Today, to cover what happened on October 7th, Reuters put up a picture of the rubble in Gaza. To commemorate and honor the terrorist attack of October 7th, they chose to put up a picture of Gaza. It would be like after honoring and memorializing what happened on September 11th, Reuters put up a picture of Kabul. Or to remember Pearl Harbor Day, they put up a picture of Hiroshima. Somehow we're the bad guys. Somehow Israel are the bad guys. You know, Hamas started a war, and Hamas is the elected leadership in Gaza. Hamas is the elected leadership of Gaza. And Hamas started this war, and Israel chose to fight a war. And you know, war is hell. But the propaganda campaign of a genocide in Gaza, it's a propaganda campaign that gives people a reason to hate. There was no genocide in Gaza. What there was a mass murder of Israeli citizens. And yes, babies were put in ovens and in microwaves. Let's not hide from that. And they scream at you. The same people who say there was a genocide in Gaza deny that that happened. Though if you bother to watch the video footage of the IDF soldiers and the body camera footage recovered for them and the body camera footage recovered from the Hamas agents who wore body cameras to be able to document the horrors so they could celebrate them, you can see it for yourself. You can see the women pulled inside out. You can see the children curled up in the fetal position under beds, riddled with bullets. You can see the old women holding the old men, their husbands, dead. Even the old women raped. You can see men who were raped and shot in the back of the head. The brutality of what happened. It was horrible. And yes, you should remember. You should understand what happened. You should know these things actually happened. They are on video footage. If you care to see the video footage documents it all. The very things that the people deny happen. The very things they say happen never did happen. There is no genocide in Gaza. There was no mass slaughtering of the people of Gaza. What there was a war, and Israel chose to fight the war. And as is a habit and a pattern, the Palestinians always cry uncle. They always cry victim. They always say, they're the ones who are suffering. And the more perverse part of it is, in this country, the reaction on college campuses, particularly in the Ivy League, the hatred in the Ivy League, the hatred of Jews. And remember what they said. They said that this was about Israel. It wasn't about Jews. It was about Israel. And yet, a Holocaust survivor was burned alive in Boulder, Colorado by a Palestinian man who had overstayed his visa. Students at Ivy League colleges who were Jewish were locked in the libraries, some of them having to hide in closets for safety, terrorized on college campuses. They said it was about Israel, but they sure did target the Jews. every time they say it's just about Israel, they sure do find a lot of Jews who do not live in Israel to harass. Two employees of the Israeli embassy in Washington were gunned down, murdered. Jews on college campuses, some of them were told by administrators on college campuses to hide in attics as if they were hiding from the Nazis. They kind of were. In Los Angeles, there were synagogue attacks in Michigan, synagogue attacks. Remember, Abdul El-Sayed, the Democratic candidate there, when asked his thoughts on a Hezbollah supporter driving his car into a Jewish school to kill the kids, and he was killed instead, says, well, hurt people. This man who died, it turns out his family were members of Hezbollah, the terrorist group in Lebanon. Evil's on the march. And it is evil. It's actual, profound evil. They killed Israeli citizens because they could justify that they were colonizers. They killed Israeli citizens because they could justify that they were in a war. And then, of course, they turned to screams about genocide, screams about the brutality of the Israelis. You know, the actual story of the Israelis you can recount in the Bible. That is their native land. And the problem that the Israelis have today is that thousands of years ago, God told them to wipe everybody out when they moved in, and the Israelis were too kind and intermarried into these pagan tribes, and ultimately it led to Israel's destruction. And even now, Israel, instead of wiping all of them out, actually fed the people who had done this, fed the people who had cheered on the monsters, provided for and protected the people who cheered on the monsters, and still Israel is treated as if they committed a genocide. Maybe they should go in and wipe out all of Gaza. They did not. And now we have a situation here in this country as radical Islam is rising in the West, and the West has decided to cave to it. Israel stands up to it, and the West not only caved to it, the West is upset that Israel has not caved to it. And I do actually kind of think that part of the problem that Israel is dealing with today is that as Western society succumbed to radical Islam and pretend it all away and close their eyes to it and say it doesn't exist, Israel continues to point out that no, it still exists. Israel continues to point out no, it's real. Israel continues to point out it's still a problem. And the West would prefer to close its eyes and put its head in the sand until radical Islam is among us and overwhelming us and dominating us as it is in enclaves in Europe, and Israel refuses to yield, and it makes the West look like the cowards so many of the Western elite are, and they hate Israel more for making them be shown to be the cowards they are. It's the third anniversary of a travesty. After the Holocaust, the world said never again. You fast forward all these years forward, and the West is like, well, you kind of got what you deserved. No one deserves to have their children put in ovens and microwaves. No one deserves to have their women raped until their insides are pulled outside. No one deserves to have their grandparents murdered in their beds and their children murdered under their beds. No one deserves what happened on October 7th. And for those of you on the left who listen to this and say, well, no, they got what they deserved because they had behaved badly, which was it? Was there peace? Was Gaza some sort of open-air prison? Was Gaza some sort of paradise? What was it? Your stories keep changing. What doesn't change is the number of Israelis who were murdered on that day by Hamas. What doesn't change is the brutality of Hamas. And what doesn't change is people's hatred of the Jews and the rising anti-Semitism in the West that is now cultivated on college campuses around this country in the Ivy League by an elite sophisticate who can look at the evil of radical Islam spreading and say, well, that's the Jews' problem.
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6: Senate Majority Leader John Thune says the future of a permanent daylight saving time bill is uncertain with no clear path forward. The Duval County School Board approves the sale of its riverfront headquarters and a measure that would allow JTA to borrow $30 million from its share of the local gas tax clears its final city council committee. I'm Michelle Thibodeau.
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19: Joining us now, Mike Lester, fiduciary, wealth manager, and founder of Talon. Oh, and Mike is also the host of Guarding Your Nest Egg Radio. Mike, I have a question for you. What would you say to someone who's retiring or already retired who wants some participation in the stock market but's concerned about potential risk?
9: We have to find a way to navigate it. And the best way to figure out your personal situation is to do an analysis of your portfolio. Where are you at right now? Where is that likely to take you? But then also, what are all of the investment options that you have? There is no silver bullet secret sauce, but knowing what all of your investment options are and then going back and having somebody help you make informed decisions is extremely important. And too many companies out there, Cheryl, we both know this, will try to steer people in a direction because that's what their company does, whether it's good for the person investing or not.
19: And let's talk about options for a second, Mike, because not every option is right for everyone. And that comes out of the comprehensive financial plan, doesn't it?
9: Plan also comes out of just the fiduciary standard that we're under. The way the fiduciary standard is supposed to work is we sit down, we have a conversation, we do analysis of your portfolio, and we take a look at all the investment options that are available to you. Again, it sounds like a broken record, but that's how it works.
19: Mm-hmm.
9: That's why I keep talking about, like, we're looking at all of the investment options that are available. Now, our job is to help people not just make informed decisions, but if there's a way for us to help you do better than you were doing on your own or your current advisor, and then we, you know, net of our fee, you're doing better and you're more confident. And if we can't do that for you, there's really no reason to work together. Analysis, it's income planning, it's tax planning, it's complementary estate planning. If we do all of that for you and at the end of the day, there's not enough value, I just hope that you feel like the time that you spent with us was valuable because you get the analysis, you get the comprehensive financial plan, you get the complementary estate plan, you get all of that. So I want to make sure that anybody who calls or sits down with us, they feel like, all right, well, whether or not they decided to work with us, at least they feel like their time mm-hmm. was beneficial to them.
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1: So, there's a guy, Joel, who heard what I said, and listen to this. He says, you got it backwards. The Jews in Israel are 80% Ashkenazi from Europe. Two wrongs don't make a right. What Hamas did is awful. What the Israelis do is equally awful. IDS does the same. It's not hatred of Jews, more like hatred of the government of Israel. Right. But then you say it's 80% Ashkenazi from Europe. Where do you think they came from in Europe, Joel? Where do you think the Jews, they just sprung up whole cloth from Europe? No. You see, thousands of years ago, the Israelite tribes took over the land of Canaan, where there were a bunch of different tribal groups. And the Israelites settled down, made a kingdom, the kingdom of David, and it existed there for a very long time. They built a temple there. There are plenty of archaeological claims. We have, in fact, archaeological evidence citing the kingdom of David. We have Hezekiah, the seal of Hezekiah, all these things that were in the Bible. In 70 AD, the Romans came in and tore down the temple. Many of the Jews stayed. But then less than 100 years later, the Emperor Hadrian came in. You know, the guy who built the wall between Scotland and England, he came in and not only drove out all of the Jews from the Roman province, then called from Judah to Judea, and purged them and did not allow them to stay in the territory, but he changed the name from Judea to Palestine. Why? It was a play off the word Philistine to insult the Jews. And over time, Arab tribes came in and settled in the land after the Jews had been purged from their land. But the Jews slowly over time began to come back to their land. But many of the Jews spread out over time through Europe. As the Arab conquests and the fall of the Byzantine Empire, they spread into Europe where they were persecuted by Christians. And over time settled back. That's the actual history, the actual history. The reason that you have Jews in Europe is because they were purged from their land, which is the land of Judah and Israel. All you have to do is read a Bible to know this, or Roman history to know this, instead of making stuff up to make your hatred of Jews feel good. 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
5: I'm Michelle Thibodeau. Tropical storm Isaias is shifting closer towards the Gulf Coast. Forecasters expect the storm to strengthen into a hurricane by tomorrow, possibly packing winds of over 100 miles an hour. Current projections show Hurricane Isaias making landfall somewhere between New Orleans and Panama City. Governor DeSantis has declared a state of emergency for 25 Florida counties, including Baker County and Columbia. A local man will spend 15 years in prison for sexually exploiting children online.
6: Michael Hill will also be labeled as a sexual predator. He was arrested last September during an undercover operation that targeted sexual predators online. Jacksonville police arrested Hill in 2025 for a similar undercover operation.
5: That's Phil Amato. covering St. Augustine, work along the bayfront to protect the city from high water is moving forward. FDOT crews are replacing the seawall along A1A from the Bridge of Lions to Charlotte Street.
7: We are expecting it to protect the roadway more against king tides, and it will also be more resilient for some of those really frequent storms.
5: The $19.9 million project started in June and should wrap up next fall. Gen Z is giving TikTok doctors unusual power over real-world health decisions.
8: According to a new study from Virginia Commonwealth University, young followers often see physician influencers as easier to understand and more accessible than their own doctors. Lab coats and diplomas can make them seem more credible, while personal posts help build a sense of trust. Researchers reached these conclusions by analyzing TikTok videos from licensed U.S. doctors, then interviewing Gen Z users who actively follow physician influencers. I'm Tammy Trujillo.
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3: Before on the WOKV weather meter, cloudy and breezy today with some showers at times and temperatures topping out only in the mid to upper 70s. Cloudy tonight with a few showers and dropping to near 70 degrees. And your Thursday will be mostly cloudy, a few showers, though a general tendency to be at least a little bit drier for a while. Highs will reach the low 80s. Friday, partly to mostly cloudy, scattered showers and thunderstorms spread across the area with heavy rain in spots and highs 80 to 85. Here's your First Alert Forecast. I'm Action News Jack's Chief Meteorologist Mike Burrish for 104.5 WOKV.
2: First Alert Traffic from the Strata Air Conditioning and Heating Traffic Center.
4: If you're on the East Beltway southbound this afternoon, we do have a crash to watch out for on the ramp from Atlantic Boulevard. FDOT tells me it is blocking the on-ramp completely. From the WOKV Traffic Center, I'm Brian Middleton.
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6: Today is the third anniversary of Israel being attacked by Hamas. Governor DeSantis is declaring a state of emergency for 25 Florida counties, including Baker and Columbia, as Tropical Storm Isaias is expected to strengthen in the coming days. Mayor Donna Deegan is being ordered to turn over her communications tied to the growing JTA investigation. I'm Michelle Thibodeau.
7: Joining me via Zoom is the former ambassador to the United States from Israel, Michael Oren. Thank you very much for joining me, particularly on October 7th, to make this happen. And my apologies, we were supposed to speak a couple of weeks ago, and I got stuck in an airport and could not make it to the interview. So thank you for being able to reschedule. Can we just, let's talk first about October 7th, because the most horrific thing to me after October 7th was watching some people react not with horror but with joy to what happened, as if Israel had gotten what it deserved, and this idea that, well, it's about Israel, but yet they were targeting people who were Jewish, weren't Israeli citizens.
8: It's true. First of all, thank you for having me on. Sorry you were delayed on that airplane. I've been there, done that, and good to be with you today. It's a very hard day here on October 7th, the third anniversary of this war. We are still in the war. Israelis divide their lives between our lives before the war, before October 7th, and our lives after October 7th. And part of the great difficulty of dealing with our lives post October 7th is precisely the reaction that you mentioned, that so many countless tens of thousands of people in the world support Hamas, support what Hamas did in massacring, raping, mutilating 1,200 of our citizens on the morning of October 7th, taking 251 of them hostages and keeping them in the dark, dank tunnels of Gaza. And this was a clear attempt of genocide on the part of Hamas, and yet Israel is being blamed of committing a genocide. And for us, it's a perverse world. How do we wrap our heads around this? And just the sheer outpouring of hatred for us, for what this country stands for. Because inside this country, we see a country that stood up and fought for itself. About 365,000 Israeli reservists reported for duty. That's the equivalent to about 11 million Americans reporting for duty on one morning. And fighting back over 3 years and fighting back on multiple fronts in Lebanon, in Syria, in not just in Gaza, but also against Iran and the Houthis in the Gulf, right? In the Arabian Gulf. We have stood up, for what we believe, for our country, for our values. And yet so many people are condemning us precisely for doing that. And that is part of the great difficulty of dealing with October 7th.
7: I have been for the last several days, pushing back on the idea that there was a genocide in Gaza, and the issue that I keep raising is that so many of the people who believe it, either one, that they don't really, they're not concerned with the truth, or two, they fall in for a very carefully choreographed and orchestrated propaganda campaign. And I struggle to come up with a comparison to this propaganda campaign where there are people who truly believe something terrible happened in Gaza, and they have no connection to or ability to say, well, this was a war that was started by the government of Gaza towards Israel, and war is hell, but it certainly wasn't a genocide. And yet, I'm baffled by the people who they just want to believe the lies. They can't even process the truth that the hate is so strong in them.
8: Well, the genocide accusation is the easiest to spell. What genocidal country embarking on a genocidal campaign would disperse tens of thousands of messages to the civilian population, either by text or by leaflets, telling them to get out of the combat area and evacuating them? What genocidal organization or country would give that population hundreds of thousands of tons of food? It just doesn't work out. And even what genocidal country would even think about the question of collateral damage. How do we limit our airstrikes against an enemy who is deeply embedded in that civilian population, using that civilian population as human shields, not only above ground, but below ground, with something like 450 miles of tunnels, which is like inconceivable. It's the distance between Los Angeles and San Francisco or Boston and Washington, D.C. You really can't come about wrapping your head around something. How do you fight a war like that? And so the genocidal accusation has nothing to do with the facts. It has everything to do with prejudicial belief, that you think that the people of Israel are predisposed to be demonic in some way, that we wake up in the morning and think about nothing else than killing innocent Palestinians. Well, you're going to conclude that there's genocide. And it has nothing to do with the definition of genocide under international law, which says, quite frankly, made after World War II, referring to the Holocaust, the Nazi Holocaust, that genocide is an attempt to literally obliterate a people. And we see that the Palestinian people are not obliterated. And the population of the West Bank, for example, has quadrupled since 1967. If we are genocidal, Eric, we're really, really bad at it.
7: So true.
8: Right?
7: So, you know, let me, I'm in seminary in the United States. I've been out for a while, but I look at some of this theologically, you know, as a Christian. And Jesus said the things of the world hate the things of God. And I look at it as a proof that God must be real. The people of God, the Israelites, the Jews in Jerusalem, the hatred that the world has for the Jews. And then I also see wherever it is in history, I tell my audience, it's the canary in the coal mine, that when this hatred starts festering in the world, it may start with the Jews, but then it also jumps to Christians and others. And it just seems like it's festering again, that there's something stirring in the world. And it always seems to start with targeting Jews. And it concerns me greatly now to see in the United States this growing anti-Semitism, not just on the left, but also in portions of the right, and people on the right who don't want to call it out on the right, even as it begins to fester. It's always been a warning sign that something worse is coming.
8: And here I'll take off my ambassadorial cap and put on my, you know, my civilian cap. I perfectly, as a personal cap, is that I'm very much a deep believer, and I believe that there's some kind of meaning for what we're going through right now. There's some kind of great test for all of us who are believers. And the world is rife with this type of hatred. And I agree with you. This hatred begins with Jews, but never ends with Jews. And it's usually a first warning sign of a rapid decay in any society. And we see this. We see it happen in Europe. Where these European countries are unwilling to defend themselves against internal threats. And what do? They take out their anger at us, at the Jews. So this is a moment of test. I feel like we're all being tested right now. And it's our task to overcome these great challenges, to find a way past them, and to reconnect with the sources of our strength, which are our values, which are our civilization, which I think, as Israel has proven over the last 3 years, is very much worth defending.
7: It is worth defending, and I know you as the ambassador, and for those just tuning in, I'm talking to Ambassador Michael Oren, who was the Israeli ambassador to the United States. You were also instrumental in negotiations and in development of the Iron Dome system in Israel, which one of the most impressive military technological things I have witnessed in my lifetime is the ability of Israel to defend itself from untold rockets and missiles. It's an amazing technological accomplishment. And then to also witness, I have to say, the pager attack on Hezbollah, one of the most brilliant military things I've seen. Israel continues to just punch above its weight in its ability to defend itself and develop amazing technologies that then the rest of us get to benefit from, cell phone chips in my iPhone to other things. It's just what amazing technology has been deployed.
8: that those same people are out there calling us for our destruction. Ask them if they want to give up their computers. Ask them if they want to give up their cell phones. Ask them if they want to give up the many medical technologies that Israel has invented. And the people in Congress who are calling for cutting off aid to Israel or just cutting off relations with Israel entirely, ask them, you know, why in the world would anybody who cares about the American people, about the security of their families, would want to jeopardize all that by weakening the one ally that the United States has in the world, which has actually demonstrated its ability and willingness to fight side by side, shoulder to shoulder with the United States. And to me, that, you know, this is kind of maddening. It's mind wracking why anybody sane would want to do such a thing.
7: I agree with you on that. It doesn't make any sense to me. And I always tell people who confront me and say, oh, well, you're an evangelical Christian. You just believe in supporting Israel because of the Bible. I'm like, Israel's the only democracy in the Middle East. It's our natural ally. Why wouldn't we support the only democracy in the Middle East? The willingness of people to just ignore the obvious and try to twist things in support of a country. You know, I grew up in Dubai. And I remember as a kid, all of our textbooks, anything that referenced Israel was either redacted or ripped out. There would be labels that said Palestine placed on the map. You'd go to the encyclopedias in the libraries and the I section in some cases would be ripped out. So there's no reference to Israel. And now not only can you make a phone call from Dubai to Tel Aviv, you can fly from Dubai to Tel Aviv, as we witnessed in that near horrible, horrific tragedy last week that unfolded before our eyes.
8: Well, going back to, you know, that Fly Dubai flight, FZ-1073, I really showed the spirit of this country. The man who saved that flight was a plumber, an Israeli plumber with a wife and three kids and just got up with other people on that flight and saved it miraculously. This plane going down at, you know, 90 degrees.
7: Right.
8: And overcame a terrorist and saved the pilot who was grievously wounded and get this plane back up in the air. That says a lot about the spirit of this country. I think that Israel is saying something to the world. Israel is saying to the world is, you don't have to give in to this. You can fight back. And I think it's a very powerful message right now. And I hope that there are people out there listening to it.
7: How have the Abraham Accords changed things? Because, again, I've never been to Israel. I've now been invited, though. I just haven't gotten the schedule. But I remember as a kid, the first time I saw an Israeli flag.

0: some of our closest alliances in the world are actually with the Arab Gulf. And it was during this war, the three-year war, that for the first time, Israeli Iron Dome crews were stationed and deployed in the UAE to defend their skies. And here you have Israeli soldiers going out to defend an Arab country, you know, 1,000 miles away from here. And that, to me, is, you know, you talk about, you know, an age that if you had told me that would happen, the same thing, when I was a younger person, I'd say, you're crazy. What, you know, what drug you want? How can that possibly be? But the fact of the matter is, when I first came to this country a long time ago, we were at war with Egypt. We were at war with Jordan. We were certainly at war with the UAE and Bahrain. And these countries, particularly UAE and Bahrain, some of our closest friends in the world today. And I think that the Abraham Accords will expand. Hopefully to include Saudi Arabia soon. And that'll be a game changer because Saudi Arabia is the most influential Muslim country, which means Israel could have relations with the entire Sunni Arab world, which, or the Sunni world, with Indonesia, with, maybe even with Pakistan. So it'd really be quite, we could live. I had a taxi driver, I like quoting taxi drivers in this country, who said to me, we're not living during historical times, we're living during biblical times. And that would be a biblical development.
1: Well, Ambassador Oren, I would be remiss if I didn't ask you before I left the interview your thoughts on the current situation with Iran, particularly now the United States is given Israel unfettered access to Iraqi airspace now that our troops are out of the way. And it just seems like this situation continues to be unresolved. How do you see it playing out?
0: I don't think it can remain unresolved. I understand this is not the most popular war among the American populace. I understand there's problems with gas prices. But a war which ends, which the Iranian regime, which is a, you know, jihadist, genocidal regime, which seeks not just to destroy the state of Israel, but to take over the Middle East and ultimately the world, to allow that country to control two out of the three major waterways through the Middle East and threatening a third, the Suez Canal, that to have a ballistic missile system that can hit Central Europe right now and hit American bases throughout this entire region, which could develop a nuclear weapon, that is an intolerable outcome that no responsible leader can allow to go forth. And that at some point, either the Iranian regime is going to capitulate because of economic pressure, because of the very important naval blockade which the Trump administration has placed on that regime, or military operations will resume at a much higher level. And I think that you'll see this through. And the other side of this, of a military operation, is a Middle East in which we have peace, in which there is American Pax Americana restored from the Mediterranean to the Ganges River in India, where all the waterways are free and gas prices will go very much down. So the stakes remain just monumentally high here. And I've been in several wars myself. I don't belittle in any way, diminish the dangers of war. I'm sitting here in my home. You know, I have a bomb shelter in the next room. The last 3 years, we've gone to that bomb shelter, you know, countless dozens of times with rockets and missiles falling us. We're tough. We're willing to see it through. And because we know, A, that we have no choice, but we also know that if we win this war, our lives, the lives of just about everybody in the Middle East and Americans will be greatly, greatly enhanced.
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2: Senate Majority Leader John Thune says the future of a permanent daylight saving time bill is uncertain with no clear path forward. The Duval County School Board approves the sale of its riverfront headquarters and a measure that would allow JTA to borrow $30 million from its share of the local gas tax clears its final city council committee. I'm Michelle Thibodeau.
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18: Welcome back. It is Eric Erickson here at this hour of the program, brought to you by Van Allen Golf, VanAllenGolf.com. One last word from Ambassador Michael Oren. Ambassador Michael Oren, just lastly, thank you again for joining me on this anniversary of tragedy. After World War II, the world said never again, and it feels like we've gone full circle now where we're having to say never again. My audience across the United States and wherever they are, lastly, what would you want them to think about today?
5: there's no way of sugarcoating this. October 7th was a grievous failure on the part of our leadership, our military. Having been in the government, having been in the military, I understand how it happened. That's no excuse, understanding how it happened. And we have to draw lessons from it. We have to draw lessons of not being complacent, not being, cavalier and lackadaisical. We have to understand that we're dealing with an enemy that is implacable, that is deeply committed as a religious junction to destroy us and destroy us first, but then to destroy you as well. You're next on the list.
18: That's Ambassador Michael Oren. You can get a copy of that interview by subscribing to the podcast. We will push it out later. Thank you to Michael Oren for spending some time. If you're dealing with drafts, you're getting higher utility bills as winter approaches. You need to be thinking about that. 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
2: I'm Michelle Thibodeau. Mayor Donna Deegan has been subpoenaed by the Attorney General. It demands records with a former board member who says she raised red flags about JTA nearly 2 years ago. On Monday, Deegan told WOKV she invited Megan Hayward to meet with her because she wanted to hear what she had to say.
27: She thought there was a discrepancy in some ridership numbers. We addressed that. We were told that they were two different reporting agencies with different criteria, which is why the numbers look different. Okay. She talked about a contract that went to the company where Nat's wife was working. We were told an independent counsel said she had nothing to do with it, even though it was her company, it was okay.
2: Deegan says nothing in that conversation led her to believe that JTA was about to fall off a fiscal cliff. A Jacksonville City Council member is suspended from her full-time job as a teacher.
28: WOKV first reported in May when Tyrona Clark Murray was removed after being accused of kicking a student at Alfred DuPont Middle School. The Duval School Board last night voted to suspend Clark Murray for 10 days without pay. Clark Murray had been removed from classroom duties and temporarily reassigned with no student contact while the investigation was underway. Parker Testa, 104.5 WOKV.
2: And Governor DeSantis has signed his 20th death warrant in Florida this year. This one for 64-year-old Jesse Guardado with a scheduled execution date of November 5th. Guardado is being put to death for the 2004 murder of a Walton County woman. I'm Michelle Thibodeau for 104.5 WOKV.
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8: Before on the WOKV weather meter, cloudy and breezy today with some showers at times and temperatures topping out only in the mid to upper 70s. Cloudy tonight with a few showers and dropping to near 70 degrees. And your Thursday will be mostly cloudy, a few showers, though a general tendency to be at least a little bit drier for a while. Highs will reach the low 80s. Friday, partly to mostly cloudy, scattered showers and thunderstorms spread across the area with heavy rain and spots and highs 80 to 85. With your First Alert Forecast, I'm Action News Jax's Chief Meteorologist Mike Burrish for 104.5 WOKV.
9: First Alert Traffic from the Strata Air Conditioning and Heating Traffic Center.
10: If you're heading out on I-95 northbound, leaving the downtown area this afternoon, watch out for a crash just before Adams Street. That's over on the shoulder. And then East Beltway southbound, another crash. This one's at Atlantic Boulevard. Still over on the right shoulder, a road ranger is there as well. Move over if you can and slow down as you're passing by. From the WOKV Traffic Center, I'm Brian Middleton.
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2: Today is the third anniversary of Israel being attacked by Hamas. Governor DeSantis is declaring a state of emergency for 25 Florida counties, including Baker and Columbia, as Tropical Storm Isaias is expected to strengthen in the coming days. Mayor Donna Deegan is being ordered to turn over her communications tied to the growing JTA investigation. I'm Michelle Thibodeau.
30: Running.

0: Greetings, conversationalists. It is Eric Erickson here across the United States of America. The phone number is 877-973-7425. If you want to be on the program, I would like to thank again Michael Oren, the Israeli ambassador to the United States. He's now retired, living back in Israel, for spending a half hour with me on the radio. It is a hard day in Israel today, this anniversary. It is not just today, the anniversary of the Hamas massacre of Israeli citizens. It is not just that anniversary. In fact, Hamas chose October 7th for a reason. In a lot of cultures around the world, days have symbolism. One of the reasons Hamas chose October 7th for its invasion of Israel is because October 7th is also the anniversary of a very, very famous battle. On October 7th, 1571, the Holy League encountered the Ottoman Empire in the Mediterranean Sea, and the Battle of Lepanto began. And when it was over, Western Europe had driven back the Muslims from expansion into the West. It was the largest naval battle in Western history since classic antiquity. It involved more than 450 warships at one time, and it ushered in the age of the sail as rowing ships gave way to sailing ships, and it was a profound transformation of the Western world. The Western world at that time was engaged in a great battle between Protestants and Catholics. The Protestant Reformation had happened. Protestant and Catholic armies were fighting with each other. John of Austria and others in this Holy League was largely put together by the Catholic Pope, but also supported sympathetically by a lot of Protestant regimes who were growing with alarm that the Ottoman Empire, having picked off the Byzantines and taken over Constantinople and changed it to Istanbul, had ambitions to spread. Remember, the Muslim invaders had taken over parts of Spain and had to be pushed out of Spain. The Ottomans were spreading. Hamas chose October 7th to go after Israel because October 7th was the anniversary in 1571 of the Battle of Lepanto when the Christians pushed the Muslims out of the West. It is also not a coincidence that October 7th, 2026 is the date the Secretary of State of the United States, Marco Rubio, has chosen to stand before the Acropolis in Greece, the great symbol of the founding of democracy in the West, to deliver a speech on the need for the West to unite against undemocratic tyranny that is festering and spreading. The sun is now setting at the Acropolis. I have been there. It is, outside of Christian territories, one of the most moving religious experiences you can have, but it's an experience of something else, to go to Greece, to stand at Delphi, to stand in Athens, to stand at the Acropolis, to look out from the Acropolis over Athens. The sun is setting. The Acropolis is turning coral orangish pink as the sun bathes it. Our Secretary of State has taken to the microphone to deliver a speech to rally the West again on this, the anniversary not just of Hamas' invasion of Israel, but of the Battle of Lepanto, the most famous battle of the West pushing back against a Muslim onslaught. This is the Secretary of State.
1: There are great ruins all across the world. In many cases, they are places where history seems to have exhausted itself, remnants of distant cultures that have long passed belong beyond a living memory. But the Acropolis is different. For thousands of years, the civilization that built what stands behind me has captivated the imagination of the Western world. Generations of our statesmen, artists, and philosophers have looked to it. They've looked to it with wonder, and they've looked to it with awe. Now, time has a tendency to dull the senses. Great victories and catastrophic defeats, they seem to shrink to becoming like a footnote in a textbook, another fact for our school children to memorize and forget. But the Greeks of antiquity, they seem to have an almost mystical hold on our memory. They call us back to them again and again. 480 years before Christ, the armies of Xerxes arrived in this city, and they put its sanctuaries to the torch. Most Athenians had by then evacuated by ship to a nearby island, but there was a handful of them that refused to leave their home. So instead, they barricaded themselves in the rocky fortress of the Acropolis to fight an extraordinary last stand, heaving massive stones down the cliffs onto the Persian invaders and holding the greatest empire of that age at bay for days. They were eventually overwhelmed. The Persians plundered the temples, they burned the shrines, they razed the Acropolis to the ground. But when the Athenians returned, they gathered the broken remains of the old Acropolis and buried them in the hill where it had stood. And decades later, under Pericles, they razed the Parthenon. For 25 centuries since, the Parthenon has stood. Empires have risen and fallen beneath its shadow. And the progeny of the men who built it, the sons of Athens and Rome, have carried their civilization with them to the ends of the earth. 2.5 centuries after the founding of the American Republic, halfway across the world from where I stand now, I stand here today as the Secretary of State of that republic and as the great-grandson of settlers who arrived in the New World from Spain. I stand here to testify to a debt that no lapse of time, no distance of space can ever extinguish. The history of America, the history of my country, is covered with the fingerprints of antiquity. Greece is literally carved into the architecture of our government. In the towering columns, in the domes and the monuments across our capital city, the city where our Constitution was born, Philadelphia, is itself a Greek name. The men who founded my country were fascinated by the heritage we inherited from yours. They were exceptionally well-read in history. They're vividly aware of their unique place in it. But no other age of the past held their attention or their imagination quite like that of antiquity. Many people are surprised to learn that the most commonly cited author in the Federalist Papers was not an Enlightenment philosopher or a political theorist. No, the most commonly cited author in the Federalist Papers was Plutarch, the Greek biographer of Greece and Rome's great men. Now, much has been written and said about the influence of ancient Greece on the ideas of the American founders, and for that matter, on all of the Western philosophers and statesmen that preceded them. Most of us are familiar with the basic history. Athens gave us democracy. Plato and Aristotle gave us Western philosophy. Our ideas of law, of virtue, of citizenship, and republican government were shaped in the Greek city-states. Even much of our political vocabulary, words like democracy,
0: we're listening to Marco Rubio. He's speaking in front of the Acropolis in Greece, giving a speech.
1: Now, all of that is true. But the things we owe to this place as Americans and as Westerners are actually far, far deeper. These institutions and ideas were the outward expression of more fundamental qualities we see in the ancient Greeks, qualities that can't be reduced to any particular political system or theory. Here, in Athens, we found the first full realization of all the essential traits that would come to define the West. Fierce individuality and relentless ambition, daring exploration and invention, a yearning for discovery, for adventure, risk and glory, an insatiable curiosity about the world and the principles by which it operates, a hunger to know the mysteries of nature and grasp the secrets of the cosmos, an impatience with the notion of impossibility, chafing at all boundaries, at all limits, straining to peer into the depths of the unknown. These were not just the formulas or precepts of a particular school of philosophy. They were the characteristic of a people, expressed in their tradition, their stories, their imagination, in the qualities that they demanded of their citizens, and the things they lived and fought and died for. To know them is to know ourselves. What blossomed here, in this place, was the Western desire to uncover all that ignorance, darkness, and distance had kept hidden from the mind of man. The Greeks did not just shape history. The Greeks gave us history itself. Much of what we know about many ancient civilizations comes almost entirely from the records of Greek explorers and historians. Explorers and historians who didn't just chronicle the histories of their own people, but ventured outward to observe and record the sagas of foreign peoples and cultures all across the world. Where others looked inward, the Greeks were the first to direct their focus outward, to chase the thrill and glory of seeing all that was strange and new. It was this trait that would push the West to create and build things that others could not. Among us out from so many other cultures and civilizations where stability and subsistence were the highest ends of life.
0: That's the Secretary of State, Marco Rubio, speaking in Greece. I can tell you that the speech is going to go on for a little while. I can tell you he is calling for Europe to, quote, awaken from its long slumber and rekindle the fire that was lit here millennia ago. There are already signs across the continent. We're witnessing the beginning of what we hope will be a generational shift, saying that as the West has receded, new threats have arisen. Fanatics like radical mullahs of Iran, whose death cult hails child suicide bombers as national heroes and portrays martyrdom as an end to itself. As the West's confidence has faltered, its adversaries and rivals have only grown more assertive, calling what we are at right now an inflection point for the West to rise or fade. Secretary of State outlining a very pro-West vision of American leadership in the world and calling for our allies to recognize that now is the time for them to recommit themselves to Western values that they seem to be ashamed of and stop being ashamed of the values that were first put forward there at the Acropolis and the Parthenon in Athens that he is standing in front of. We will take a time out here and be back. 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The phone lines are open, 877-973-7425.
2: Those who love him, listen to find out what he's going to say next. 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
4: Senate Majority Leader John Thune said the future of a permanent daylight saving time bill is uncertain with no clear path forward. The Duval County School Board approves the sale of its riverfront headquarters and a measure that would allow JTA to borrow $30 million from its share of the local gas tax clears its final city council committee. I'm Michelle Thibodeau.
2: Eric Erickson has two chances for you to win with the payroll payout just after noon and 2 p.m. on Jacksonville's News and Talk, 104.5 WOKV.
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1: Well, it has been a day of global news. We've got a lot of domestic news we've got to get to, including some wild, wild data about things happening in the country. I mean, evil on the march. I don't even want to tell you what I'm gonna talk about. You're just gonna have to come back because I've got the data for you, and it's gonna blow your mind. The phone number is 877-973-7425. At the top of the next hour, the third hour of the program, I do want to spend a little bit of time on the known unknowns. There's a famous Donald Rumsfeld line. When he was Secretary of Defense, that there were the known knowns, the things you know. There were the known unknowns, the things that you don't know. And the unknown unknowns, the things you don't know that you don't know. And as we head into the last 28 days of the midterm elections, there are some known unknowns and unknown unknowns that we need to talk about, because it will dramatically affect what happens. You hear people, for example, say, I've got a clip from Harry Hinton, that the numbers, the polling numbers for the GOP appear to be a bloodbath. But one of the known unknowns is that we know Republicans are not talking to pollsters. We just don't know how many of them are not talking to pollsters, and we don't know if they will turn out in November, and that will dramatically affect the outcome of the election, and everyone is really flying blind right now. There is a level of suspense, but I'm sorry, I understand the president's not popular right now. I get that. He's not popular right now. But I have a hard time believing that the Democrats are suddenly going to make massive inroads in states like Kansas and South Carolina and even Iowa, or Texas for that matter. And I gotta tell you, I am one of the very few people at this point who thinks Ken Paxton can still pull off Texas. The odds are not in his favor, but I think he can do it. And I think that Iowa and Kansas, I mean, it really is going to be a bloodbath for the GOP if I'm wrong. It's one of those things where even those of you who don't like me, you should be hoping that I'm right here. We will get to all that. But first, there's an evil on the march in this country, and I've got the documents, and it's going to blow your mind when you hear it. 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
5: I'm Michelle Thibodeau. Tropical storm Isaias is shifting closer towards the Gulf Coast. Forecasters expect the storm to strengthen into a hurricane by tomorrow, possibly packing winds of over 100 miles an hour. Current projections show Hurricane Isaias making landfall somewhere between New Orleans and Panama City. Governor DeSantis has declared a state of emergency for 25 Florida counties, including Baker County and Columbia. A local man will spend 15 years in prison for sexually exploiting children online.
6: Michael Hill will also be labeled as a sexual predator. He was arrested last September during an undercover operation that targeted sexual predators online. Jacksonville police arrested Hill in 2025 for a similar undercover operation.
5: That's Phil Amato. Covering St. Augustine, work along the bayfront to protect the city from high water is moving forward. FDOT crews are replacing the seawall along A1A from the Bridge of Lions to Charlotte Street.
7: We are expecting it to protect the roadway more against king tides, and it will also be more resilient for some of those really frequent storms.
5: The $19.9 million project started in June and should wrap up next fall. Gen Z is giving TikTok doctors unusual power over real-world health decisions.
8: According to a new study from Virginia Commonwealth University, young followers often see physician influencers as easier to understand and more accessible than their own doctors. Lab coats and diplomas can make them seem more credible, while personal posts help build a sense of trust. Researchers reached these conclusions by analyzing TikTok videos from licensed U.S. doctors, then interviewing Gen Z users who actively follow physician influencers. I'm Tammy Trujillo.
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14: A 4 on the WOKV weather meter. Cloudy and breezy today with some showers at times and temperatures topping out only in the mid to upper 70s. Cloudy tonight with a few showers and dropping to near 70 degrees. And your Thursday will be mostly cloudy. A few showers, though a general tendency to be at least a little bit drier for a while. Highs will reach the low 80s. Friday, partly to mostly cloudy. Scattered showers and thunderstorms spread across the area with heavy rain in spots and highs 80 to 85. With your First Alert Forecast, I'm Action News Jax, Chief Meteorologist Mike Burrish for 104.5 WOKV.
3: First Alert Traffic from the Strata Air Conditioning and Heating Traffic Center.
15: On the west of Buntley northbound this afternoon, we have a stalled vehicle at 103rd Street over on the right shoulder. East Beltway southbound, we still have a crash at Atlantic Boulevard, also over on the right shoulder. From the WOKB Traffic Center, I'm Brian Middleton.
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5: Today is the third anniversary of Israel being attacked by Hamas. Governor DeSantis is declaring a state of emergency for 25 Florida counties, including Baker and Columbia, as Tropical Storm Isaias is expected to strengthen in the coming days. Mayor Donna Deegan is being ordered to turn over her communications tied to the growing JTA investigation. I'm Michelle Thibodeau.
1: We have some breaking news. Welcome. It is Eric Erickson here across the United States. We need to go to Minnesota U.S. Attorney Daniel Rosen making a big announcement.
16: This vigilance and professionalism, the FBI yesterday arrested and today we have charged an individual who was planning a mass casualty attack in support of ISIS at the Mall of America later this month. A complaint was filed this morning here in federal district court. The complaint charges Sheikh Dune Abdullahi Mohammed with acquiring an AK-47 assault rifle and 200 rounds of ammunition in order to commit a federal crime of terrorism, including attempting to provide material support to a designated foreign terrorist organization. The American people and the citizens of Minnesota should know from yesterday's arrest, which was the culmination of an outstanding law enforcement and intelligence operation, that federal law enforcement is standing up to their calling to protect us. Here, because of their vigilance and diligence, they were able to detect a threat and disrupt it before the defendant carried out his intention to kill, in his words, maybe 30 to 60 people.
1: That is Daniel Rosen, the U.S. attorney for Minnesota. They have arrested this man in Minnesota. He is American-born. His family, you will not be surprised to learn, is from Somalia, and he considered himself not American, but Somalian, yet again, a failure of assimilation in the United States. This comes on the heels of massive Somali gangland violence in Minnesota. We got a real problem, and unfortunately, there are a lot of people on the right who are allowing these things to fester in bad ways. To make lots of xenophobic arguments, but the reality is that their arguments are made simple for people to believe when we allow into this country groups of people who simply refuse to assimilate and view countries not of their own as their own. So when you have someone born in this country who is an American citizen by birth in this country, an American citizen, so says the Supreme Court, you can't deport him back to Somalia because he's an American. So he's going to spend a long time in prison if he's convicted. Planning a mass casualty event on behalf of ISIS. He pledged allegiance to ISIS and viewed Somalia as his country, even though he's an American citizen born here. It's a very, very big deal. And it comes on the heels of this mass gang violence of Somali immigrants in the United States inside Minnesota. What is happening in Minnesota? And, you know, one of the sad, tragic things here is that a lot of people in Minnesota, a lot of white people in Minnesota are in some way going to feel sympathy with these people because they feel like white people bad and they want to be allies to people who want to murder them. It is watching progressive white people cut off their nose to spite their face is just absolutely insane. And yet it's happening more and more in this country. The breaking news right now, the U.S. attorney in Minnesota has arrested a man who intended a mass casualty event at the Mall of America on behalf of ISIS. Thankfully, the FBI and federal authorities were on it, paid attention to it, and have arrested the guy. The other day, Willie Rice, the president of the Southern Baptist Convention, released an interview with Fox News, and he said, Christians need to be more actively involved in politics. And I need to tell you that I don't disagree with him. I don't disagree with him at all. But how you get involved in politics in this country, I think, really matters. Allow me to read you some headlines. And I need to pause and tell you that if you have kids with you, you may want to step out for a few minutes. I'm going to read you some headlines. September 22nd, Missouri mom who claims she mistakenly placed infant in oven, killing her, cops, a plea deal. September 15th, Lindsey Clancy-obsessed mom Corey Walsh sang Wizard of Oz tune after hanging two-year-old son, according to police. September 29th, psycho South Carolina mom stabs her two kids over 50 times an unhinged attack that leaves one facing amputation. October 2nd, Texas mom shoots daughter four in murder-suicide hours after losing custody battle. October 3rd, mom accused of starving two young girls to death after family feared Lindsey Clancy copycat. October 3rd as well, North Texas mom fatally shoots two sons, slits her wrists, according to police. October 6th, mom influencer kills her family in murder-suicide hours after ominous fatal post. Also, October 6th, mom allegedly stabbed husband, two young children during early morning attack. What is going on with the mothers, you say? October 1st, Arlington dad admits stabbing five-year-old son to death, injuring toddler, according to police. October 2nd, Florida dad fatally stabbed 17-year-old twins before killing himself. September 29th, Indiana father charged with murder after admitting he shot 14-year-old son. September 21st, New Mexico dad fatally shoots adult son with shotgun, strikes girlfriend. September 26th, Illinois father accused of killing toddler's mother, leaving two-year-old to die in burning car. September 24th, Seattle father charged with murder and death of four-month-old daughter. October 5th, Bay Area father confesses to killing his wife, leaves three young kids home alone. This is not just a problem with the moms and the Lindsey Clancy copycat. This is a problem with moms and dads killing their children and each other. And there seems to be a rash of them lately in our society. Can we be grown-ups here and say what many of you are thinking, but you don't like to say out loud because you sound a little kooky? So I will be your conscience and your voice here and say, evil is on the march. Evil is on the march. We have a spiritual crisis in this country. Christians should get involved in politics. People of all faiths should get involved in politics. Jews in this country, you should not be voting Democrat right now. The Democrats are on the side of the people who want you killed, and they keep saying it's about Israel, and some of you keep rationalizing it's about Israel, and it's not about Israel, it's about you being Jewish. There are a whole lot of Jews in this country who were on the side of the Palestinians who then got beat up by people on the side of the Palestinians solely because they're Jewish. There's a spiritual crisis happening in this country, and it is impacting Jews, it's impacting kids, it's impacting society. And we got a lot of people on social media, on the internet, Christian activists in churches saying we need preachers to be preaching about politics. We need preachers to be preaching about Jesus right now, let me tell you, because a lot of people need Jesus right now. They don't need a politician. And we got a lot of Christians in politics who are convinced that we need political saviors when we got spiritual problems. Y'all keep looking at the left and the rise of transgenderism in this country, and we need politicians who will fight back. No sorry, Bob, we need people in the pulpit preaching Jesus and converting people, and we need the army of the Lord. We need the onward Christian soldiers to be out there sharing the gospel, because that's what's going to save people, not a politician. Certainly we need Christians to be electing moral people, but we got a lot of people out there in politics who are nominating immoral people and then demanding that Christians hold their nose and vote for them, and nothing keeps getting better. Things keep getting worse, and the spiral keeps happening. Let me explain to you what's going on here. Talk to missionaries. Seriously. Go seek out missionaries who have gone to parts of the world that are deeply unchurched and pagan. Talk to missionaries who are going into cultures that practice voodoo and witchcraft. Talk to them, because those you know those places exist. Voodoo culture exists. Witchcraft culture exists. Witch doctor culture in parts of Africa, they exist. You talk to the missionaries who go to those places, they have some wild stories. Wild stories. Demonic possessions. Witch doctors casting spells. they have wild stories. And if you, if you're not in church, you don't believe this stuff. It all sounds crazy. It all sounds very Art Bell, UFO-y. What's so wild here is some of you people who don't believe this stuff, you read your horoscope and you get your crystals checked. But there's something else that happens. As the church declines in a society, that sort of stuff comes roaring back. The old gods come back in. The old superstitions come back in. That's what's happening in this country right now. The church is in decline, and the loudest voices, it seems, in the church want the church to become a political force in the country. If the church becomes a political force in the country, it stops being a spiritual force in the country. Because the Holy Spirit doesn't care about your politics. And the irony is that those people who insist that the church needs to get involved in politics and preachers need to be telling you who to vote for from the pulpit, those people have converted their faith into their politics. So they've twisted their faith, and now their faith conforms to their politics instead of the other way around. You want to solve the problems in the country, you need a strong church in this country that has a strong presence in the town square. But the town square presence

0: the illegal immigrant. Catholic charities in this country, some of them, some of the bishops oppose deportations, but a lot of the bishops are fine with deportation, but they're actually out there saying you still have to take care of the people and treat them humanely before they're deported. There aren't a lot of Baptist pastors standing up right now for the illegal immigrant who is detained. It's the Catholic priests who are. It's the Catholic priests who are still having moral clarity on this issue. Remember back in the 1970s, it was the Catholic Church that was strident against abortion. Billy Graham at the time was suggesting a Roe v. Wade wasn't necessarily a bad thing. Billy Graham changed his tune over time, and it was actually the Catholic priests and the Catholic bishops of the United States with their moral clarity who convinced the Protestant evangelical churches that abortion was a sin. We need Christians involved in politics in the country calling both sides to repent. If your pastor is in the pulpit telling you to vote for a particular politician or a particular party, they're telling you to vote for sinners, as opposed to telling you that we have problems in this country, we have spiritual problems in this country, and those spiritual problems are festering. And one of the things you find in pre-Christian societies and post-Christian societies is violence against children. Violence against children is one of the hallmarks of evil rising. It's one of the hallmarks of a society in spiritual crisis. Mom allegedly stabs husband, two young children during early morning attack. North Texas mom fatally shoots two sons, slits wrists. Mom influencer kills her family and murder-suicide hours after ominous final post. Texas mom shoots daughter four and murder-suicide hours after losing custody battle. Arlington dad admits stabbing five-year-old son to death, injuring toddler. Florida dad fatally stabs 17-year-old twins before killing himself. Indiana father charged with murder after admitting he shot 14-year-old son. No politician is going to stop those things. Those are things that the pastors and the churches are going to solve by being bold in their faith and calling people to repent on both sides of the aisle instead of taking out partisan territory and saying, I'm with this political party of sinners. No, we have a spiritual problem. We have evil growing in this society. We have evil manifested on college campuses with the rise of anti-Semitism. We have evil in the home with the rise of moms and dads killing their kids. This is a hallmark of a society where evil is spreading in spiritual crisis, and you should not be listening to the people telling pastors to get into the pulpits and get political. We need pastors in the pulpit and in the streets with their churches, raising an army of Christians who actually go out there and tell people repent and be saved, and giving them the good news, the gospel news. And that good news is not to elect a politician. That good news is to save people and turn this country back towards values where this country recognizes that this wave of mothers and fathers killing their kids is a sign of great evil amok and moving among us. And we can change the tide and turn the tide and push this back, but it can't be a political solution to a spiritual problem, because no political solution exists to the spiritual problems we are facing right now. And then there are the people out there who are just facing the crisis of the computer that won't turn on, and they need Vision Computers. 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
3: Senate Majority Leader John Thune says the future of a permanent daylight saving time bill is uncertain with no clear path forward. The Duval County School Board approves the sale of its riverfront headquarters, and a measure that would allow JTA to borrow $30 million from its share of the local gas tax clears its final city council committee. I'm Michelle Thibodeau.
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10: Welcome, Eric Erickson here, 877-973-7425. While all of these things are happening, we've had some debates out there. The Susan Collins, Troy Jackson debate in Maine, the Rick Jackson, Keisha Crimeway Bottoms debate in Georgia, among others. I've got some sound bites I want to play, but when we come back first, raw politics. The unknown unknowns and the known unknowns as we head into the last month of the midterms. A lot of Republican pollsters are out saying right now, guys, we've got some problems with the polling, and it may not be as bad as people think. They're finally coming around to my position where I have been for months. Now, maybe we're all wrong. Not sure that we are. We might be right, and if so, it's not going to be good for the GOP, but it's not going to be the bloodbath some people are thinking. I want to get into that in those sound bites from the debates when we come back. But first, what if you could delay your next two mortgage payments? 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
19: I'm Michelle Thibodeau. Mayor Donna Deegan has been subpoenaed by the Attorney General. It demands records with a former board member who says she raised red flags about JTA nearly 2 years ago. On Monday, Deegan told WOKV she invited Megan Hayward to meet with her because she wanted to hear what she had to say.
20: She thought there was a discrepancy in some ridership numbers. We addressed that. We were told that they were two different reporting agencies with different criteria, which is why the numbers look different. Okay. She talked about a contract that went to the company where Nat's wife was working. We were told an independent counsel said she had nothing to do with it, even though it was her company, it was okay.
19: Deegan says nothing in that conversation led her to believe that JTA was about to fall off a fiscal cliff. A Jacksonville City Council member is suspended from her full-time job as a teacher.
21: WOKV first reported in May when Tyrona Clark Murray was removed after being accused of kicking a student at Alfred DuPont Middle School. The Duval School Board last night voted to suspend Clark Murray for 10 days without pay. Clark Murray had been removed from classroom duties and temporarily reassigned with no student contact while the investigation was underway. Parker Testa, 104.5 WOKV.
19: And Governor DeSantis has signed his 20th death warrant in Florida this year. This one for 64-year-old Jesse Gordado with a scheduled execution date of November 5th. Gordado is being put to death for the 2004 murder of a Walton County woman. I'm Michelle Thibodeau for 104.5 WOKV.
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3: A 4 on the WOKV weather meter with clouds and a gusty breeze and a few showers continuing into this evening and overnight tonight as temperatures drop to near 70 degrees. Mostly cloudy tomorrow, a few showers for your Thursday, but overall not as wet finally. A high of 82, but on Friday, scattered showers and heavy thunderstorms return. It'll be partly to mostly cloudy and a high of 83. From the First Alert Weather Center, I'm Action News Jax, Chief Meteorologist Mike Burrish for 104.5 WOKV.
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23: If you're heading out on I-95 southbound this afternoon, watch out for a crash before Union Street over on the right shoulder. I-10 eastbound, a crash at Roosevelt is over on the left shoulder. And on the west beltway southbound, another crash. This one's on the ramp from Old St. Augustine Road, also over on the shoulder. From the WOKV Traffic Center, I'm Brian Middleton.
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19: Today is the third anniversary of Israel being attacked by Hamas. Governor DeSantis is declaring a state of emergency for 25 Florida counties, including Baker and Columbia, as Tropical Storm Isaias is expected to strengthen in the coming days. Mayor Donna Deegan is being ordered to turn over her communications tied to the growing JTA investigation. I'm Michelle Thibodeau.
24: 2, 1, 0, all engine running, liftoff.

0: My fellow Americans, it is Eric Erickson here, and the phone number is 877-973-7425. Should you wish to be on the program, I would be very, very happy to have you. We must actually now get into the raw politics of the day and the polling that is out there. I want to play for you a little bit of this exchange between John Berman and Harry Enten on CNN. It is worth you hearing to begin this.
1: 27 days to go until the midterm elections, and as we've been reporting this morning, some Republican insiders are starting to tell our reporters they are worried about the possibility of a bloodbath in the midterms. Major losses. And one of the problems seems to be that the calls, as it were, the calls for concern are coming from within the building. What do I mean? CNN chief data analyst Harry Enten is here. Problems on the home front for the president.
2: Absolutely right. Johnny B talks about that bloodbath, and that is because Democrats across the board are coming in and going into the Trump den like a lion and taking a bite out of the support from Trump supporters among Republicans. Take a look here. The median margin in the key 2026 Senate races. Look at this. Among 2024 Harris voters, Democrats pretty much are holding on to the Harris supporters. Look at this. Up by 92 points among them, right? Harris won these voters by 100. But look at this. Look at this among 2024 Trump voters. They are only supporting Republican candidates by 79 points. So that's a 13-point difference here. And more than that, of course, remember, these 2024 Trump voters, they went for Donald Trump by 100. So we're talking about a 21-point decline. These are the types of numbers that allow Democrats to go into these red states. Remember, the key Senate states are overwhelmingly Republican, and this is allowing them to actually win in these states, or at least lead in these states right now, because they are getting such a large chunk of the Trump base.
1: It's a one-for-one shift here. When right. You're leaving from a Trump base, from a Republican, and going to a Democrat, you can see what the problem is there. That's the key Senate races. What about in the House?
2: Yeah, okay, Johnny B. So these are the Senate races, right? Same situations going on nationally, although to a little bit lesser of an extent. Take a look here. Okay, the margin of the national House polling. Among the 2024 Harris voters, look at that. Democrats ahead by 91 points. They're basically, all the people who voted for Harris are basically saying they're going to vote for a Democratic nominee for the House. Take a look here. Among the Trump voters, it's the same phenomenon. They're simply put not holding on to the Trump base at this point. Remember, again, Trump won these voters by 100 points. Now we're seeing a 16-point decline here and a 7-point difference here. These are the types of numbers on which Democratic waves are built. These are the types of numbers that lead to bloodbaths. That's why I said it's like a lion going into the Trump den and taking a real bite out of it, because these are the types of numbers that allow Democrats to do so well after Republicans did well in 2024.
0: Okay. What if the numbers are wrong? Now, I need you to know that I am one of those people who has long pointed out when things start going poorly for the GOP, they start screaming about the polls. That's why I rely on polling averages. Because there are a lot of really bad polls out there. In fact, my buddy Patrick Ruffini and Sean Trendy both have been pointing out on social media that the polling we're starting to get is absolutely non-conforming to polling basics. And by that, I mean that if you take polls and duplicate the polls based on 2024, what you would have is Kamala Harris blowing Trump out of the water in states where Trump, we know, did well. If you take the polling metrics being used in some of the polls right now and retroactively apply where they would land in 24, you could see overinflated Democratic enthusiasm. And there are some known knowns, known unknowns, and unknown unknowns we need to talk about. That's from Don Rumsfeld, who is Secretary of Defense for George W. Bush. Is a statement that there are known knowns. There are things we know we know. There are known unknowns. There are things we know that we do not know. And there are unknown unknowns, things we don't know that we don't know. And of those, we can suspect there are some out there, but we don't know that we don't know them. What about the known unknowns? In the known unknowns, we know that Republicans are less likely to talk to pollsters. Generally, Republicans are less likely to talk to pollsters. I've said this before, and I need to say it again. It's the old joke, a vegan, a CrossFitter, and an atheist go into a bar. We know it because they made sure everybody knew it. If you got friends who are into CrossFit, now I guess it's High Rocks. You got friends who are into High Rocks, they want all of you to know they're into High Rocks. If you don't know what High Rocks is, well, count your lucky stars and don't poop your britches when you run. Those of you who know, oh, you know. If you got friends who are atheists, by God, the atheist wants you to know they're atheists more than a Christian wants you to know they're a Christian. The only people, and I say this lovingly, the only people more obnoxious than atheists sharing their faith is the newly converted Christian. Holy cow. You get someone who has a newfound love of Jesus and everybody is going to know it. And they are going to go from listening to Nine Inch Nails and Johnny Cash to listening to Casting Crowns and Chris Tomlinson, and everybody is going to know it immediately. They have found the love of their Lord and Christian contemporary music all at the same time. And then there are the vegans. Do we need to say anything about the vegans? Well, add one more group to this. Democrats who hate Donald Trump. If you are a Democrat and you hate Donald Trump, you are going to call the pollsters yourselves and volunteer yourself for the poll. You're not waiting for a pollster to call you if you hate Donald Trump. You're calling the pollster. Say, I want in the sample. I want in the sample. Come on, let me get the sample. And the online polls are disproportionately weighted to the Democrats because these people want you to know about their Lord and Savior, the Democratic Party. They want you to know Donald Trump is the Antichrist. They want you to know that Donald Trump is a demon. Elise Slotkin is out on the campaign trail for Abdul El Sayed, and listen to what she has to say.
3: That Donald Trump is the most successful corrupt leader in the history of the world. And, you know, many, many years ago, I served in Iraq, and Saddam Hussein would, like, spit out his tea at the amount of money that Donald Trump has stolen from his own people.
0: You got that? He's worse than Saddam Hussein. Seriously. A man whose children, whose sons, fed women to lions. Have you heard the story about the American soldiers who discovered Usay and Uday's lions? Have you ever heard the story about this? The lions were tame and approachable by the American soldiers who found them. They did not harm the American men. And the story goes that one day, a woman with a child came near the lions, and the lions went nuts. And that was when the Americans knew what food Saddam Hussein's sons were feeding the lions. The men were not viewed as threats. The men were viewed as those who fed the lions. The women and children were viewed as the food. You have a member of the United States Congress claiming that Donald Trump is worse than Saddam Hussein, and a lot of people cheering. You have the media cheering. Look at the outrage story. So CNN last night on Anderson Cooper had Karen Bass on. Listen to this.
4: Karen Bass, I'm wondering what you thought when you heard not only the president say that, take out Los Angeles, but also the crowd applauding.
5: Well, first of all, I was horrified that the president would basically say that another country is perfectly fine to take out or to attack our city.
0: I got to say, I'm a little disappointed in Anderson Cooper having her on to do this, because Daniel Dale, who hates Donald Trump and regularly fact checks against Donald Trump, even Daniel Dale of CNN came out yesterday and said, This is not taking Donald Trump in context. In context, this is something Donald Trump has said repeatedly. However inartful he said it, Donald Trump has repeatedly said it's worth high gas prices to stop Iran from getting a nuke so they can't nuke L.A. and San Diego and places like that. Donald Trump said, let them nuke L.A., let them nuke San Diego. And there were some in the crowd who cheered, but in context, it's a statement that Donald Trump has made repeatedly, oftentimes more artful than that, that we don't want Iran to get nukes because they would bomb L.A. and San Diego. L.A. has a big port, San Diego a big military facility. And you had Daniel Dale from CNN come out and say that y'all are taking him out of context. And yet CNN, even after Daniel Dale came out and said this is out of context, is still having Karen Bass on to claim that Donald Trump is calling for Iran to nuke these cities. It is whipping people into an outrage. And in this context, there are a lot of Republicans who are like, why bother engaging with the press? Why bother engaging with the pollsters? Why bother engaging with this? And they're still going to go vote. In fact, in Iowa, in Kansas, in Michigan, in Texas, if rural Republicans do go vote and they're just not participating with pollsters, Tallarico loses, Abdul El-Sayed loses, Ashley Hinson, the Republican in Iowa, she wins. In Ohio, same thing. Vivek Ramaswamy is expected to lose to Amy Acton in Ohio. If the polling is wrong and Democrats have been overcounted and Republicans undercounted, Vivek Ramaswamy is going to win. John Husted is going to win re-election in the United States Senate. Same, there's a freak out happening in South Carolina right now as well. There's a massive freak out in South Carolina. In Maine, Troy Jackson is ahead of Susan Collins, and he's expected to lose because he's only barely ahead. Susan Collins got the better of him at the debate last night.
6: Sure. Thank you. Troy, you've served in Augusta for more than 20 years. When you ran for governor this year, you said that one of the main reasons you were running is even though you were Senate president, it was frustrating to try to get bills passed. You said that Governor Mills vetoed 40 of your bills and that Governor LePage vetoed 60 of them. But your trouble in getting bills passed goes far beyond that. In your more than 20 years in the legislature, more than one-third of your bills were unanimously rejected in committee. You couldn't even find one Democrat on the committee to support a third of your bills. If you can't find one person in your own party to vote for your bills when you were the Senate president in Maine,
7: get your question,
6: how please. Do you think you're going to get things done in a closely divided Senate as the most junior senator?
0: By the way, he had no answer. He had no answer. I think Susan Collins can win. Y'all, we don't know if Republicans aren't going to show up. If Republicans do show up, if they're just not talking to pollsters, it's not going to be a bloodbath. And in 2022, in 2016, in 2024, Republicans didn't talk to pollsters. And frankly, by the way, in 2018, Republicans didn't talk to pollsters. And 2018 was bad for the GOP, but 2018 was not nearly as bad as what the polls suggested. In 2020, the same class of United States senator that is running right now ran in 2020. And there was Republican panic in Kansas. There was Republican panic in Texas. There was Republican panic in Iowa. There was Republican panic in South Carolina. There was Republican panic in Maine. Does that sound familiar? The exact same panic happening yet again. The only difference is this is a midterm. More people do show up in presidential elections, but the exact same panic is happening. And if it's just that Republicans aren't talking to pollsters, the panic is going to turn into Democratic despair on Election Day when they win just not as big as they thought they were going to win and they wind up not taking the Senate. It's going to be the Democrats claiming that the election was stolen.
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9: Senate Majority Leader John Thune says the future of a permanent daylight saving time bill is uncertain with no clear path forward. The Duval County School Board approves the sale of its riverfront headquarters and a measure that would allow JTA to borrow $30 million from its share of the local gas tax clears its final city council committee. I'm Michelle Thibodeau.
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7: Yes, you can. I played you the Troy Jackson, Susan Collins debate clip. Let me play you this one from the state of Georgia last night in the gubernatorial race, Rick Jackson versus Keisha Crimewhite Bottoms.
8: One of the things that you need to understand is that your record is who you are. In 2021, we had the worst inflation that we've ever had. Under Mayor Bottoms' leadership, the inflation rate in Atlanta was 40% higher than the Biden's highest in 50 years inflation. This is the kind of policy that we cannot have in running Georgia, not having people feeling safe to go to work or go to the gas store. There's no way this should happen as a governor. Bad mayors don't make good governors.
7: Bad mayors don't make good governors. He's right. One more bit out on the campaign trail. For those of you who think that tariffs are a winning issue for the GOP, here's Mike Rogers, who initially defended the tariffs.
9: Drinking a Labatt and watching the Red Wings, man, it just doesn't get any more Michigan than that. And here in Michigan, we know that Canada is not our enemy. We need to end this tariff war now. As Michigan Senator, I'll bring both parties together to lower your prices. That's job number one. And Abdul, he wants to hit Michigan families with a $3,000 tax increase, the biggest in history. I'm Mike Rogers, and I approve this message because I'll actually put dollars back in your pocket.
7: It's probably not a good sign for Trump's trade policies that the guy who initially supported him in Michigan, Mike Rogers, is now out saying, we need to get rid of the tariffs and into trade war with Canada. We'll see if the president responds, as he is wont to do at times like this. Incogni wants to protect you from the telemarketers who call and scam and spam you. 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They try to sell you extended warranties and loans and IRS help and stuff. And they're just scammers in many cases. And they buy your information online from data brokers. And it's perfectly legal for the data brokers to sell, but it's also perfectly legal for Incogni to serve as your representative to tell them to stop selling your information. 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
12: I'm Michelle Thibodeau. Tropical storm Isaias is shifting closer towards the Gulf Coast. Forecasters expect the storm to strengthen into a hurricane by tomorrow, possibly packing winds of over 100 miles an hour. Current projections show Hurricane Isaias making landfall somewhere between New Orleans and Panama City. Governor DeSantis has declared a state of emergency for 25 Florida counties, including Baker County and Columbia. A local man will spend 15 years in prison for sexually exploiting children online.
13: Michael Hill will also be labeled as a sexual predator. He was arrested last September during an undercover operation that targeted sexual predators online. Jacksonville police arrested Hill in 2025 for a similar undercover operation.
12: That's Phil Amato. Covering St. Augustine, work along the bayfront to protect the city from high water is moving forward. FDOT crews are replacing the seawall along A1A from the Bridge of Lions to Charlotte Street.
14: We are expecting it to protect the roadway more against king tides, and it will also be more resilient for some of those really frequent storms.
12: The $19.9 million project started in June and should wrap up next fall. Gen Z is giving TikTok doctors unusual power over real-world health decisions.
15: According to a new study from Virginia Commonwealth University, young followers often see physician influencers as easier to understand and more accessible than their own doctors. Lab coats and diplomas can make them seem more credible, while personal posts help build a sense of trust. Researchers reached these conclusions by analyzing TikTok videos from licensed U.S. doctors, then interviewing Gen Z users who actively follow physician influencers. I'm Tammy Trujillo.
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22: A 4 on the WOKV weather meter with clouds and a gusty breeze and a few showers continuing into this evening and overnight tonight as temperatures drop to near 70 degrees. Mostly cloudy tomorrow, a few showers for your Thursday, but overall not as wet finally. A high of 82, but on Friday, scattered showers and heavy thunderstorms return. It'll be partly to mostly cloudy and a high of 83. From the First Alert Weather Center, I'm Action News Jack's Chief Meteorologist Mike Burrish for 104.5 WOKV.
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24: Tracking your ride on JTB eastbound this afternoon, we have a stalled vehicle on the ramp from Hodges that's over on the shoulder. St. Johns County drivers, I-95 northbound, watch out for a crash on the ramp to County Road 210. From the WOKV Traffic Center, I'm Brian Middleton.
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12: Today is the third anniversary of Israel being attacked by Hamas. Governor DeSantis is declaring a state of emergency for 25 Florida counties, including Baker and Columbia, as Tropical Storm Isaias is expected to strengthen in the coming days. Mayor Donna Deegan is being ordered to turn over her communications tied to the growing JTA investigation. I'm Michelle Thibodeau.
7: Howdy, welcome. It's Eric Erickson here. Glad to have you with me. The phone number, 877-973-7425. If you want to be on the program, the president has had folks in his office today talking about a lot of things, but most notably the Trump accounts. If your employer, in fact, I'm thinking of setting these up for my employees, Trump accounts, and putting some money in them, the way they're designed, if you're an employer and you put money in the accounts, you get some tax deductions. It's a little late for my kids. My son turns 18 in 2 months. My daughter is 21 now, but I can help them get IRAs set up. But you can get Trump accounts set up for your kids. And a number of companies have come forward, that Michael Dell and other philanthropists have come forward to help fund them. And they're a great idea. They're what Social Security should be. If you go back to 2005, George W. Bush had a plan to transition Social Security to a privatized plan. If you were over 50, nothing would change. If you were under 50 at the time, you could begin the transition. If you were under 40, you would automatically transition to the new Social Security that would be invested in the markets and over time shift from stock investments to bond investments. If George W. Bush's plan had taken effect, individuals in Social Security would be financially exceedingly better off than they were today. In some cases, they would have up to 10 times as much retirement income as they would otherwise have. It was a massive plan that would have made many, many, many Americans millionaires. And the Democrats and a lot of Republicans freaked out about the idea of transitioning Social Security. And now you fast forward all this time, 21 years later, and we are on the verge of a financial crisis in this country, in large part because we failed to do what George W. Bush wanted. We failed. And in failing, we have caused fiscal crisis to come to this country. The Trump accounts will fix some of the problems that the Democrats and Republicans caused for themselves, privately funded, investing in the stock market, and hopefully will encourage kids to not become communists and socialists, but capitalists. In fact, there's a report out from Semafore today that the young continue to fall behind in this country, that they're increasingly becoming hopeless about their future. And it's not a surprise, I don't think, that a lot of young people in this country are embracing socialism in large part because they feel hopeless. The IRS chief was with the president of the United States talking about the Trump accounts.
0: I'm blessed and honored with the people who are around who made this happen. These are founders. And right now, to give an American understanding of where we are, as we speak, more than 10 million accounts out of 70 million are already funded with $4.5 billion. By this weekend, you will see that move to $7 billion with more than 25 million. That's 25 million American children who now have a piece of capitalism. One of the groundbreaking startups of all time. This is a startup that will have 70 million children in it, all receiving money, right? And we will communicate with every one of them, right? We have access to every family in America, and we'll make sure they know the piece that they have of capitalism that many would have never seen before without the great work of the president, the great work of the secretary, my friend for a super long time, and it's an unbelievable honor to be here with the Michael Dell and Susan, who have founded this as seed money for this startup. Brad as an innovator here, Kevin driving it, Senator Cruz. But I think it's really important for people to understand that every American child will hear from us to ensure they see their account. If you want to go look at it right now, you could go to the App Store and see it there, right? It is right now in the App Store outperforming everything. This is the President Trump's innovation at work, fighting for American children as he always had, and we're winning. God bless. Thank you.
7: That's the IRS chief about these accounts being funded and set up automatically by the Treasury Department for kids across the country to take advantage of a little bit of stock and bonds and a piece of capitalism. Ted Cruz laid it on thick with the president.
2: Ted, please. Mr. President, congratulations. This is unquestionably going to be one of the biggest parts of your legacy as president. And on July 4th, the Trump accounts were launched, our nation's 250th birthday. It's a big, big deal. And today, it is a massive day that your administration is opening a personal investment account for every single kid in America. Over 70 million kids, every mom and dad out there, your child now has a personal investment account the Treasury Department has set up for you. And that personal investment account, if you have a newborn baby, $1,000 has already been invested in that account that goes straight to the stock market. And we also have incredibly generous philanthropists, Michael and Susan, $6.25 billion. They've given $250 to 25 million kids across America. We have these kids here, sixth and seventh graders. You guys now, each of you has an investment account, and you're going to be owners. You guys now own part of Apple. You own part of Dell Computers. You own part of McDonald's. Next time you go order a Big Mac, you should walk in and say, look, I own the place. That is powerful. And what's amazing is you start investing. And if you keep investing and it grows and you leave it in there and keep investing and your family keeps investing, as you get older, you will get hundreds of thousands. And if you keep investing, literally millions of dollars in these accounts. You are owners, which is a big, big deal. And I'll tell you what's cool. Your administration designed the app. It's a beautiful app you can download from the Trump account store. But it makes it really easy for anyone to contribute to your account. You have a little QR code that you can send your next birthday party. You know, your Aunt Susie might get you an ugly sweater. And you might say to Aunt Susie, instead of the ugly sweater, how about put $50 in my Trump account? And you can pull it up on your phone and look at it and see it growing. And we are creating a whole new generation of capitalists. And I want to say your team, Scott and Frank and Kevin, have done an extraordinary job bird-dogging this. And today is an historic moment of legacy for every kid in America.
7: He's not wrong. I mean, you got a little bit of the hagiography there and the like, but he's not wrong. These are going to be great tools for kids and give them a way to build wealth from an early age. Compound interest is one of the most powerful forces on planet Earth. And it's benefiting kids today across the country, building them wealth right now before they even get into having to worry about 401ks and IRAs and all that stuff that overwhelms me. I got to sit down with my financial advisor at some point and make sure I'm doing what I need to be doing at this point in my life. I don't plan to retire, but at the same time, I do want to buy land to build a house, and we're doing the kitchen renovation, all that. But kids are going to be starting out with Head Start now. It's kind of a no-brainer to get this done. And it's so much better and more powerful than what we do with Social Security. Social Security is bankrupting us. The president weighed in on his accounts as well.
3: Yes, President, thank you, Mr. President. On Trump accounts, so yes. Now with nearly 70 million accounts created, how do you expect this to impact Americans' perception of and involvement in capitalism, and also do you expect it to diminish the appeal of socialist policies, especially in our children's generation? What a nice question, what a good question. I think it's going to be fantastic. Nobody's ever seen these young children, they are children, I guess I can use that term, you have to be careful sometimes you call somebody a child who's about six months too old to be called, and you suffer the wrath of the press. But these young, beautiful children, they're going to be watching their accounts. They're going to be seeing what's going on. They're going to be, as Senator Cruz said, they'll be eating a McDonald's hamburger and say, I own a part of this. I want good service. I own a part of this company. But I think it's great, and I think it does have an impact. There are those that say this is one of the most important things that I will have done, that this administration with these incredible people will have done. We've done some amazing things, but this is really something we're very proud of. And yeah, I mean, it should really, long term, I think it'll have a huge effect on exactly what you said, socialism, communism. This is really the alternative, and it's a great alternative.
7: It is. This is, I think, going to be one of the great parts of President Trump's legacy. The Trump accounts are going to be a really good part of his legacy. You are giving kids an in early to capitalism at a time the stock market is overvalued, and there is a lot of stocks that kids can't buy into by other means. They're able to buy in now on the ground floor and watch their interest compound, hopefully buy stocks that pay good, reliable dividends and have the dividends reinvested over time and watch the stock grow. It's the reason the left is opposed to the Trump accounts, and by the way, the left is very much opposed to the Trump accounts, is because they're buying stocks in the stock market in publicly traded, privately held companies. They're not buying government bonds here. They're buying into the stock market. And those investments in those companies will grow over time. And kids will get interested probably in the stock market. You know, there was a weird conversation a couple years ago. Remember the Occupy Wall Street movement? And they were talking about publicly traded companies. And they didn't know what publicly traded meant. And they interpreted publicly traded companies to mean that they're companies controlled by the public by the government as opposed to their private companies, but they're sold in a public exchange that you and I can buy stock in. It's a good thing. Buying stock is good. I'm trying to get my kids into it. My daughter is taking an investments class right now, and she's aggravated because she's in a group project. She wants to do it all herself. I subscribe to Value Line, which is just, it's a great tool to research stocks, and I'm trying to get my kids to understand that you start putting money into your accounts now, you're going to, and you compound the interest, you grow the dividends, you reinvest the dividends over time, you're building future wealth for yourself. If you as an 18 to 20 year old and you're listening to me right now, you start putting money in the stock market right now in reliable stocks that pay dividends. And you want to know where to start. I'm not a financial advisor. This isn't financial advice. This is just me talking. This is the advice I give my kids. What do you use? Use Clorox

0: Apple, because I love Apple computer, and years and years and years ago, Apple stock was $16 a share, and I had money and really wanted to invest in it, but I was too young to get an account myself and kick myself that I didn't bully my parents until they relented to tell me I could buy stock as an early age. And I mean, I'd be a multimillionaire now had I done it. Of course, that would presume that I would have kept the money in the stock and not sold it earlier. Me and my self-control, not sure I would have, but is starting kids out now with these accounts that they can't touch and they can't cash out until later in life, but they can watch their wealth grow. That's a good thing for this country. It's a brilliant thing that Donald Trump has done for kids in this country. He deserves immense credit for doing this. You can say, oh, but he named it after something. It doesn't matter. He's given kids the opportunity to build wealth in the private sector as capitalists in this country, and that's a good thing. I wish I could buy stock in Renai. And in all seriousness, I actually asked him the other day when I was doing my tours, like, how can I buy stock in this company? I love the company. How can I? They're like, yeah, on the Nikkei. It's traded in Japan. That's okay. I still love the company. I got my tankless water heater, and you can get one too. They're actually assembled in the United States. They are the only tankless water heater assembled in the United States. And their quality is top notch. I mean, these things are tested I have now seen the line plant. I have seen how they test every single stage. And helium is the second smallest atom. And if atoms of helium can flow through the device and a leak is detected, they're not going to sell you that, even though that means that a molecule of water, H2O, it's going to take 30 years for that molecule of water to leak through the same leak that the helium got through. 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These are put together in the United States. 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
3: Senate Majority Leader John Thune says the future of a permanent daylight saving time bill is uncertain with no clear path forward. The Duval County School Board approves the sale of its riverfront headquarters and a measure that would allow JTA to borrow $30 million from its share of the local gas tax clears its final city council committee. I'm Michelle Thibodeau.
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4: My name is Philip T. Sal. I'm from Jacksonville, Florida, and I won on WO.
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1: 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I mean, he made masks of Boris Karloff and like Dracula and Frankenstein. So it was very odd. But he had a cult following. And for years, as he got older and retired, he would never sell me his domain. 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He wasn't interested. He held on to it. And he passed away, I think, somewhat tragically a few years ago. 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And I'm trying to merge them together. 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
11: I'm Michelle Thibodeau. Mayor Donna Deegan has been subpoenaed by the attorney general. It demands records with a former board member who says she raised red flags about JTA nearly 2 years ago. On Monday, Deegan told WOKV she invited Megan Hayward to meet with her because she wanted to hear what she had to say.
12: She thought there was a discrepancy in some ridership numbers. We addressed that. We were told that they were two different reporting agencies with different criteria, which is why the numbers look different. Okay. She talked about a contract that went to the company where Nat's wife was working. We were told an independent counsel said she had nothing to do with it, even though it was her company, it was okay.
11: Deegan says nothing in that conversation led her to believe that JTA was about to fall off a fiscal cliff. A Jacksonville City Council member is suspended from her full-time job as a teacher.
13: WOKV first reported in May when Tyrona Clark Murray was removed after being accused of kicking a student at Alfred DuPont Middle School. The Duval School Board last night voted to suspend Clark Murray for 10 days without pay. Clark Murray had been removed from classroom duties and temporarily reassigned with no student contact while the investigation was underway. Parker Testa, 104.5 WOKV.
11: And Governor DeSantis has signed his 20th death warrant in Florida this year. This one for 64-year-old Jesse Guardado with a scheduled execution date of November 5th. Guardado is being put to death for the 2004 murder of a Walton County woman. I'm Michelle Thibodeau for 104.5 WOKV.
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20: A 4 on the WOKV weather meter with clouds and a gusty breeze and a few showers continuing into this evening and overnight tonight as temperatures drop to near 70 degrees. Mostly cloudy tomorrow, a few showers for your Thursday, but overall not as wet finally. A high of 82, but on Friday, scattered showers and heavy thunderstorms return. It'll be partly to mostly cloudy and a high of 83. From the First Alert Weather Center, I'm Action News Jax, Chief Meteorologist Mike Burrish for 104.5 WOKV.
6: First Alert traffic from the Strata Air Conditioning and Heating Traffic Center.
21: Oceanway down to the south side on the east beltway southbound. Tap of the brakes right around Atlantic Boulevard. Still a 10-minute ride from Heckscher down to JTB. And on I-95 northbound, FDOT tells me we have a crash at Lim Turner to watch out for, but that is over on the left shoulder. From the WOKV Traffic Center, I'm Brian Middleton.
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11: Today is the third anniversary of Israel being attacked by Hamas. Governor DeSantis is declaring a state of emergency for 25 Florida counties, including Baker and Columbia, as Tropical Storm Isaias is expected to strengthen in the coming days. Mayor Donna Deegan is being ordered to turn over her communications tied to the growing JTA investigation. I'm Michelle Thibodeau.
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28: All right, thank you, Scott Shannon. Thanks to all of you for being with us. 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You want to be a part of the program. It's 800-941-SEAN if you want to join us. So I am, I think, only the second day this year. I'm in New York today. It's the strangest thing in the world for me. My radio syndication anniversary is September 10th. And we just had the 25th anniversary. Now, then we know what happened the next day. And, you know, the New York Post captures what this day is in Israel. And there's not a person, I promise you, in the state of Israel, in that country, that doesn't know somebody that, because it's, look, it's a very small country that, you know, we lost nearly 1,200 people that day, and all the people that were kidnapped and murdered and raped and tortured, and even children, you know, decapitations that took place. I wish people could see it, but it's also the 30th anniversary at Fox. So it just, for me personally, becomes a moment where it's just like, well, it's hard to, you know, say, oh, I'm very happy at a milestone, and yet I know that this other thing happened on that very same day. I'm so grateful to all of you for supporting this radio show and for supporting us on Fox for 30 years. And I'm so sad that 2,977 Americans lost their lives and many thereafter from 9/11 related illness, and for the people of Israel. What's even more frustrating, and we'll get into this later in the program, and I love the New York Post cover today. I love the New York Post. I love the fact that in my free state of Florida, I get a copy of that paper every single day. It says, soulless. On the third anniversary of October 7th, the terror attacks, anti-Israel protesters plan to march for Hamas. Hamas's charter calls for the destruction of Israel. It is unbelievable what we have now witnessed in 3 short years, the rise of anti-Semitism worldwide. You see it in the halls of Congress. You see it on college campuses. It's growing, you know, all over the place. You hear it on the airwaves with dumb, stupid, very ignorant morons that, you know, can have a mic. I guess anybody can have a microphone these days. And it's just sad. I mean, now we see these riots now devolving. It started as student riots in France. The president was not wrong. Now radical groups have gotten involved. It goes to me, the most preventable national security disaster in our history, which is unfettered, illegal immigration, no assimilation either under Biden, Harris, Mayorkas. The border's closed, border secure. You know, and anyway, we're talking about all of these issues, and some people, rightly, I guess I understand, upset. I'm upset. I don't like to pay. I mean, how do I say this? In many ways in my life, and I've had no money in my life, and I was never unhappy though. And I will tell you that the adage that money doesn't make you happy is true. It does give you more options in life. It gives you freedom. I always say to my staff, I give everybody that works for me a bonus every Christmas, a rather large bonus, wouldn't you say, Ethan? I try to give everyone a decent bonus. You can say it on the microphone. Linda's not going to stop
0: very,
28: you.
0: A very generous bonus. Yes.
28: I try to, because I know, and what do I say? I don't say it as much anymore as I used to, but I always would say what?
0: Save it.
28: Money is freedom. And that's what I try to say. And you know, or you can invest it, you know, in your case, you got a nice house, you have kids now, so your life is different. And, this is the thing about where we are in this country. And by the way, if you think I'm not making the right arguments in terms of we're now 27 days outside of the most important midterm election in our lifetime, please let me know. Please just tell me. Because if you have an idea, I mean, we're trying to point out all of the success that Donald Trump will never get credit for in the legacy media mob. And at the same time, describe how dangerous this DSA dominated, radicalized Democratic Party is. And we're going to try and balance all of it. If you think it's something deeper than that, please let me know. But, you know, so it's just hard on a day like this, knowing that there are people that suffer. But I do need to take a minute and say thank you to everybody, because I often advise young people, and they'll ask me, you know, how did you become successful? How did you get into radio? How did you get into TV? And I always say, find what you love to do and then find a way to make money at it, because then it's not work. And that's kind of how I feel at this point in my career. Like, it was not work having a big fight with Rom Rombo Deadfish on my podcast. I think we're going to drop that tomorrow. I have to check. Very upsetting. Zoran Marxist Kami Mamdani. He starts out his ex post in a way that you wouldn't think is controversial. He says, this day is profoundly painful for so many New Yorkers. It marks 3 years since the horrific crimes of October the 7th, when Hamas killed more than 1,100, actually 1,195, if we're going to be accurate, nearly 2,000, nearly 1,200, abducted 251 others. Now, there's more to the story. I've seen the videotape. The IDF will share it with anybody that wants to see it. And the fact that his wife was putting nice little hearts and check marks and approval on social media posts about the atrocities and the evils of that day, and that the people in New York never held him accountable, is breathtaking to me. And he goes on, the suffering did not begin nor end that day. Instead, it continued through the Israeli government's devastating ongoing genocide in Gaza. And then he goes on to attack Israel. And I'm just sitting here saying, what would you want America to do? Israel is a relatively small country, fewer than 9 million people, the size of New Jersey, about the size of New Jersey. And if you extrapolate out the population of the people of Israel, I've said this many times, you compare it to our population, it would be the equivalent of 40,000 dead Americans in a day. And it would be tens of thousands of Americans kidnapped. And it would be dozens and dozens of Americans beheaded. And dozens, if not hundreds and hundreds of Americans raped in a single day. And children were killed in this process as well. I don't know. I don't often give recommendations for TV shows, but Netflix has maybe the best show about Israel and the fight that they have for their everyday survival. And it's called Fauda. And if you watch season 5 that was released not long ago, and I watched the whole season already, but if you watch that series, and Doron, who's the lead character in this thing, and it gives you a almost the most accurate description any show could about the horrors of what happened on October the 7th. And it will take your breath away and it will break your heart. You know, one thing we've got to understand and we can never forget, and that is that evil is in this world. And, you know, we've got to remember America's purpose. Our founders, our framers were very clear. We believe in this country in natural rights, and we believe in this country that rights come from God and governments are instituted by men for the protection of those God-given rights. And we're now at a crossroads about that, one that I never thought I'd be debating or discussing on radio on a regular basis, but we are now there where the foundational principles that were laid out by our framers and founders, that those principles are literally on the ballot right now. And I can't even believe some of the things that we are debating. I never thought that we'd have one major party that if they get in power in 27 days, that's 4 weeks from yesterday, they are talking about eliminating the U.S. Senate, packing the courts, eliminating the rights of Americans to pick their presidents, which I think would be a disaster. They want amnesty and for illegals, abolishing borders. They don't want any protection. They want to abolish ICE. They want to end all deportation. They want to defund the Department of War, which on top of every other stupid position they have, would make this country less safe and less secure. Abolish prisons, abolish police, eliminate cash bail. Then, of course, public ownership of corporations, and then the Green New Deal and confiscation of people's wealth, which will only chase people out of the country. And I think that, you know, and there's one party that doesn't want to do any of that. So as imperfect as some of you may believe Republicans have been, and if you think there are other issues that I'm missing in this, 800-941-SEAN is our number. Linda suggested that if people have good ideas, that I urge them to call. I said, okay, I'll urge them to call. 800-941-SEAN. I'm willing to listen to any good idea. I don't care where it comes from. You know, you can look at the state of the world. And for example, look at the social unrest in France. And maybe we'll talk more about it later. And I have been warning over and over and over again that Western Europe is in a precipitous decline. I've been telling you the reasons why it is in decline. It is in decline. They have neglected their national security and their commitment to the defense, not only of their individual countries, but of their continent. Doesn't that sound an awful lot like the DSA? By the way, is that snow that is falling from the sky? I'm like, no way. That's impossible. That's what it looks like behind Ethan. It is snow. No, it's not. That means somebody's dropping.
1: It's not snow. I don't know what it is.
28: Somebody's dropping something from a tall building. Great. Anyway, if you look at a wealth tax, well, that is the same as Western Europe embracing radical socialism and climate alarmism. And if you look at public ownership of corporations and the Green New Deal, cradle to grave, climate alarmism, well, that's also, you know, what the radical DSA membership would want to do. They don't want to enforce law and order. All of these things are on the ballot. If you believe in liberty and freedom and constitutional order and a meritocracy and the right of the American people to live out the lives that they were destined to live, then you're just going to have a very different view on this. It is. We got the first signs of this with Obama. And I don't think anybody did a deeper dive into Obama than I did. You know, you think of, 20 years he sat in the pews of Reverend Jeremiah Wright. Jeremiah Wright, the Sunday after 9/11, said, America's chickens coming home to roost. No, not God bless America, GD America, it's in the Bible. God, GD America, it's in the Bible. And then, of course, hanging out with Bernadine Dorn and Bill Ayers and community organizing and Frank Marshall Davis. This is not stuff that you got from the mainstream media. Now, you have sitting members of Congress reducing 9/11. Some people did something. Okay. And then you have Mamdani saying about October 7th, well, the genocide, the suffering didn't begin or end that day. It was the worst attack in Israel's history. And all these people that were murdered and kidnapped and raped and tortured and little children as part of the process. What country are we going to choose in 27 days? I don't have all the answers. I'm where Newt Gingrich is, and that is, this is the most unpredictable election cycle I can recall. And I can't tell you with any degree of certainty how this is all going to end. I just know that there's enough people in this audience and watching my TV show, watching my podcast, that you can make the difference if all of you collectively say that I don't want a part of what they're offering that would destroy and shred our Constitution. You see on 9/11, hijackers chose their target. You see what happened in Israel. And, it's almost like we have, you're not supposed to ever forget things. We have forgotten last 100 years of human history, what isms have done, Mao in China and Stalin in Russia and Hitler in Germany and Mussolini fascism and Tojo Japan and the killing fields in Cambodia. And what I see is unfulfilled promises, poverty and government that will be oppressive. That feels that they're going to eliminate what has been the greatest wealth producing country in the world. That's on the ballot. If you think it's something different, 800-941-SHAWN. Speaking of 9/11, born on America's darkest day, 9/11/01. Thank goodness the Tunnel to Towers Foundation. They have been helping American heroes, their families ever since. Heroes like U.S. Army Sergeant Mario Nelson. Now he served in the National Guard, volunteered at Ground Zero after the 9/11 attacks. Now, later, Mario did enlist full-time in the Army, was deployed to Iraq. He made the ultimate sacrifice when he was killed by a rocket-propelled grenade. This being the 25th anniversary year of 9/11, we honor the service of brave men and women and the enduring legacy of those that gave everything for their country, their communities. And the Tunnel to Towers Foundation was able to recognize the sacrifices of this family by providing them with a mortgage-free home. 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
11: Senate Majority Leader John Thune says the future of a permanent daylight saving time bill is uncertain with no clear path forward. The Duval County School Board approves the sale of its riverfront headquarters and a measure that would allow JTA to borrow $30 million from its share of the local gas tax clears its final city council committee. I'm Michelle Thibodeau.
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21: As you're making your way into Mandarin on the West Beltway southbound, watch out for a broken down car as you're getting off of the Buckman Bridge. It is blocking the right lane, and a road ranger is there as well. From the WOKV Traffic Center, I'm Brian Middleton.
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20: From the Action News Jax First Alert Weather Center, I'm Chief Meteorologist Mike Burrish. Enjoy any breaks from the rain that you can manage to get. The full First Alert forecast in less than 10 minutes.
6: First Alert traffic from the Strata Air Conditioning and Heating Traffic Center.
21: A couple of crashes to watch out for on I-10 eastbound this afternoon. The first is at the West Beltway northbound ramp, and the other is at Roosevelt. Both of those look to be over on the shoulder. From the WOKV Traffic Center, I'm Brian Middleton.
1: I'm going to give you a sober look at the president's record, a reality check. I guess lethal injection no longer really works, as evidenced by that recent case. So, you know, the president approving a firing squad for Fort Hood shooter Nadal Hassan, you know, what did they say? Workplace violence, I think Obama called it. And the guy was saying Allahu Akbar. When people say Allahu Akbar, I don't usually think of workplace violence. I don't know. Maybe he's right and I'm wrong. I think of radical Islamism. Anyway, we'll get to that. We'll get to some of your calls. What do you want Republicans to do in this next 27 days as we continue?
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13: I'm Chase Bunker. Our top story, local leaders and Democratic candidates are taking aim at gubernatorial candidate Byron Donalds over his plans to regulate data centers in Florida.
14: Councilmember Jimmy Peluso, State House candidate Audrey Gibson, and Agriculture Commissioner candidate Joey Adkins held a news conference near the St. John's River this morning. They say data centers pose risks to public health, water quality, and utility affordability. They took issue with Donalds' campaign receiving millions of dollars from data center developers and argued he'd open the door to unchecked data center construction. In recent days, Donalds, who once said he wanted Florida to become a leader in the data center space, has softened his stance and come out in support of local control.
13: It's Action News Jax's Jake Stofan reporting. A local male will spend 15 years in prison for sexually exploiting children online.
15: Michael Hill will also be labeled as a sexual predator. He was arrested last September during an undercover operation that targeted sexual predators online. Jacksonville police arrested Hill in 2025 for a similar undercover operation.
13: That's Phil Amato. And after several failed attempts, the Duval School Board approves the sale of its riverfront headquarters.
16: By your action, you have approved this item 7-0.
18: Ashco Inc. will purchase the South Bank property for just over $15 million. The closing can't happen for another 3 years, giving the district time to find a new location. Ashco is planning a mixed-use development that could include residential, retail, and hotel space. I'm Will Taylor, 104.5 WOKV.
13: And I'm Chase Bunker for 104.5 WOKV.
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20: A 4 on the WOKV weather meter with clouds and a gusty breeze and a few showers continuing into this evening and overnight tonight as temperatures drop to near 70 degrees. Mostly cloudy tomorrow, a few showers for your Thursday, but overall not as wet finally. A high of 82, but on Friday, scattered showers and heavy thunderstorms return. It'll be partly to mostly cloudy and a high of 83. From the First Alert Weather Center, I'm Action News Jack's Chief Meteorologist Mike Burrish for 104.5 WOKV.
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21: Tracking the ride up to Arlington from the south end on the east Beltway northbound, a 10-minute ride from State Route 9B up to Atlantic Boulevard. Southsiders heading up to downtown I-95 northbound, a 15-minute ride from the Beltway up to I-10. From the WOKV Traffic Center, I'm Brian Middleton.
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13: The Duval School Board approves the sale of its riverfront headquarters. Today's the third anniversary of the October 7th attacks in Israel. And local leaders and Democratic candidates are taking aim at Byron Donalds over his plans to regulate data centers in Florida. I'm Chase Bunker.
28: I-25 now till the top of the hour. 800-941-SHAWN, our number. You want to be a part of the program. The great Ronald Reagan once said, inflation is as violent as a mugger, as frightening as an armed robber, as deadly as a hitman. Well, Reagan had a lot of wisdom. He was a great president. What does inflation mean for your money? What does it mean for your retirement savings? What does it mean for your quality of life? You know, I've had all these years in my early adult life, I lived paycheck to paycheck. I don't remember who. I feel like I owe this person a debt of gratitude. They pulled me aside and said, you know, if you start saving money, put a percentage of your savings, build out a diversified portfolio in gold and silver. And I've done so ever since. And it's one decision I've never regretted. And it is a hedge. You can hedge your money against inflation. And look, I'm just glad that I have ounces of gold that I got for under $300. I mean, think about that. You know, what was it? Last I checked, $4,600, $4,700 an ounce. Silver went up, what, nearly 500%. It's been crazy what's going on. Anyway, I'm a customer of Goldco. They're also a partner of the show, but I'm a customer myself. They want people to be informed in terms of what they do, and they will give you for free to get you started their gold and silver guide. It's a great kit. It has critical information. And also, you can see if you qualify for the extra 10% in bonus gold or silver just for getting started. It's a great deal. They're a great company, and I'm proud to be a customer of theirs. Go ahead and give them a call. It's 855-815-GOLD. 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One more time, 855-815-GOLD. You know, as I ask you this question, what do you want Republicans to do in these final 27 days? I just want to give you know, a reality check. Yeah, everyone can agree. We all know the truth. Gas prices are high. It is temporary, especially considering we produce more oil, gas, and coal in 2025, and we're producing even more than that this year than at any other point in history. The president has opened up hundreds of millions of acres for development. So we are tripling, quadrupling down on what is the lifeblood of the world's economy. Yeah, it's because of the conflict in Iran. And I think every voter is going to have to decide this question. Was it worth, for temporary reasons, higher gas prices? You know, if you go back to World War II, we Americans sacrificed greatly, mightily in that conflict to defeat the Nazis, defeat Tojo's Japan. My father served 4 years in the Pacific. Yeah, we paid a lot for a lot of items because a lot of, you know, people were working to support the war effort. And that was a battle at that time for society, for free society over, you know, radicalism, the radicalism of the last century. I mean, you had Mao in China, you had Stalin in Russia, Hitler in Germany, you had Mussolini in fascism, you have Tojo in Japan, you had Pol Pot in the killing fields. Many young Americans, I understand, also now we're waiting for interest rates to come down. I would expect that probably is going to happen within the next year. I would argue stay the course if you think that is a bad strategy. But I'll tell you one thing that nobody is focused on. A lot of the successes, I think this might be the only show that regularly goes over what Donald Trump has accomplished in great specificity and great detail. You know, the fact that the border is now closed as tight as it's ever been is not by accident. It's because Donald Trump closed it. You know, we've had 16 months, not a single illegal has been released into this country. You have ICE now has arrested over 10,000 illegal gang members. They have found all of these children. The Department of Homeland Security website stating more than 1.9 million people who are in the U.S. illegally took the president up on his offer to self-deport. That gives them an opportunity to come back into the country legally. You know, last year, the homicide rate was the lowest it's ever been in history. And it's going lower. It's down double digits even more from last year's record. And the same with rape and the same with robberies. We see the efforts to make Washington, D.C. safe and New Orleans safe and Memphis, Tennessee safe. Oh, you know, you hire police instead of getting rid of police, defunding police and opening up our nation's, you know, prisons and abolishing prisons. Yeah, well, no, you're not going to have law and order and safety security if you follow the Democratic Party's agenda. The president has secured anywhere between $11 and $19 trillion in money for investments. And we're building now out our own semiconductor chips, pharmaceuticals, and we're bringing back automobile manufacturing. And that is a serious, you know, that those are serious high paying career jobs. And if I add to all of this, the Census Bureau data on the economy, which it seems nobody knows except for those of you that listen to this show and watch the TV show. We see that for African Americans, Hispanic Americans, Native Americans, poverty now is at an all-time low. That's since Donald Trump became president. We see income for the lowest 25% that the left claims to claim the most, you know, claim a monopoly of compassion for. Incomes for them is at the highest level it's ever been at. We see median income now at $87,600. That is the most ever. We've had over 80 stock market records, and for a lot of Americans, it's never been my main barometer of the economy. However, you know, that means your retirement, your 401k, your IRA is doing infinitely better than it was doing before. The president gave us the largest tax cuts in the history of this country, while simultaneously, these Democrats voted for the largest tax increase in the history of this country. You know, 97% of tax filers got a tax cut. If you work and you get a weekly paycheck or biweekly paycheck or monthly paycheck, you can see that you're taking home more pay, even if you didn't get a raise from last year, because they're taking less money out because you're paying less. You know, we have over 100,000 new construction jobs. We keep reading and I keep telling you stories about the next generation of millionaires are going to be from the trades. You know, all of that happening. By the way, the president is now allowing Nidal Hassan. I mean, remember Barack Obama said, looks like a case of workplace violence. That's what he said at the time. Not sure if we have that, but he said, no, it looks like workplace violence. Meanwhile, we knew very early on that the guy, Nadal Hassan, had been shouting Allahu Akbar. I don't consider people that shout Allahu Akbar as anything other than radical Islamic terrorists, just like the hijackers on 9/11, Allahu Akbar. You know, anyway, the president now has signed off on Nadal Hassan getting a firing squad. Well, it certainly works better than lethal injection. Apparently, there's a problem with that. We saw that play out in Tennessee. And by the way, there's this big story about Donald Trump. He's not asking Iran to attack L.A. or San Diego, because that's what California Democrats, you know, are now the claiming that President Trump invited Iran to nuke Los Angeles and San Diego. No, then he's the one that took the possibility that they'll ever have a nuclear weapon away from them. And Kavanaugh, this is not normal. None of this. When in fact, it's all too normal, a case of Trump derangement syndrome. But by Democratic accounts, the legacy media accounts, Donald Trump, maybe you would argue made a tasteless joke. He did give out a GOP senator's personal cell phone number because the guy wouldn't agree with daylight savings time. It's just quintessential Trump. I think he takes up, you know, more space in people's minds than any one human being on earth. But what he said was, you want to see a tremendous victory in Iran because it verifies all the things we did. Again, remember, with the word gas prices rise, it's just artificial. It's a little bit high. I mean, he's not wrong. He gave us the lowest ever. But what they're claiming he said, he did not say. It's a small price to pay keeping the world safe, keeping our country safe. You know, otherwise they can take out a city. That's what he was talking about. But, you know, people don't want to hear that part. They have their own Trump derangement syndrome that they're dealing with here. You know, but America now is on the mend. And some news for these anti-data center hysterics. New York City, by the way, has 50 data centers. Nobody has been complaining about it. Use a computer, use a cell phone. Guess what? You're using a data center. But, of course, you're not going to get credit for any of this ever. All right, let's say hi to Matt is in my free state of Florida. Matt, how are you? Thanks for holding down the fort for a day, and I will be back in paradise in the free state of Florida tomorrow. What's going on?
1: Ah, that's great. So listen, I had to call you up, okay? And I'd like to just let you hear me out for a minute and not be interrupted. So my whole thing is, why are these guys... If you had someone, let's say you're the president, you're the military takes an oath to defend the Constitution. The president takes an oath to protect us and to uphold the Constitution. Why would you allow an enemy to come up to you and say, guess what? If I win the election, I'm going to strip everything from this country that it stands for. I'm going to take away the Senate. I'm going to take away the Constitution. I'm going to take away your war machine, your military. I'm going to take away everything that keeps you safe. Why would anyone allow them to run? They're clearly an enemy of the state, an enemy of the United States. And at what point does the military get triggered to arrest these people and kick them out of?
28: Matt, you believe in liberty and freedom, don't you?
1: I do, but we have to protect our republic.
28: Okay, so that gives people the freedom to run on crazy, insane ideas, even ideas that would shred the Constitution. And that's where the duty of every American comes into play, because we all have a duty to make sure that they don't get in power. That's on us. That's not on, you know, I don't think it's the government saying, you can't run, we don't like your ideas, because I promise you, in the end, the ideas that they're not going to like the most are going to be conservative ideas, and that's going to be a much bigger problem. By the way, there's a narrative out there. One of the Democratic media's favorite themes is the notion that Hispanic Americans are deserting the Republican Party. Well, no, Rasmussen, Hispanics favor Republicans over Democrats by 8 points. Pretty interesting. All right, back to our busy, busy phones. All right, Mike is in the state, the communist utopia known as New York. I can't believe the comments of this idiot mayor in New York City. What's going on, Mike? How are you?
2: Sean.
28: Yeah, Mike. What's up, man?
2: I am one of those guys that never thought he'd be calling you.
28: Why?
2: I live in the not so great state of New York.
28: You don't have to live there forever. You can leave.
2: I'm about ready to, but my wife would never leave her mother, and she lives like 5 miles away.
28: Bring your mother with you. Bring her mother with you.
2: I feel like a sponge that's been stepped on and dehydrated.

0: Great choice. And, you know, again, choice. You have the choice. You don't have to stay. And I'm saying about New York, and I'm saying about California. Steve Hilton, Bruce Blakeman. This is probably those two states' last best great hope to be salvaged and saved. Just telling you, and I'm predicting another wave of mass migration out of those states if they lose. And the odds are against them. Anyway, last word. Go ahead.
1: John, I would like to warn other people of what's going on in New York State. There are five counties downstate with 68% of the population. 40% of them are on public assistance. My sponge is dry. My electric bill on naked property where I have a shed that I plug in a refrigerator. 15 years ago, my electric bill was $11 or $12 a month. It is now $43. $43 a month to run a refrigerator and pay.
0: Mike, how many times must I tell you you have freedom? We still have freedom and liberty. You're making a choice by staying in an oppressive state. I strongly urge you to find a solution that's going to work for your family. All right. I got a roll. Appreciate you. Kathleen in Boston. What's up, Kathleen? How are you?
2: I'm good. Thanks. I'm watching you for 30 years. It's an honor to speak with you.
0: It's very humbling. I mean, you know, we had events at the Fox News Channel today. I am so grateful to all of you to allow me to come into your homes and on radio and TV. Now the podcast. I'm so grateful. And I can't say it enough. It means so much to me in my life, and I feel very honored and blessed that you're out there. But anyway, I'll give you the, we only have less than a minute, but go ahead.
2: Oh, thank you. Well, I'm calling because I'm just so concerned about the midterms, and I think people have forgotten what it was like under Joe Biden, especially about the border. I'm so glad that President Trump, you know, closed the border, but people have forgotten what it was like. And I would love to see the president and maybe Tom Holman have some kind of a press conference to talk about those 350,000 kids that were missing and how many are still missing.
0: There's still many missing, but they have found many. And, you know, they have deported many of the most hardened criminals. They haven't been perfect, but they've been given an impossible situation that they inherited. But you're 100% right. It was bad. Anyway, 800-941-SHAWN is our number. 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
5: 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And local leaders and Democratic candidates are taking aim at Byron Donalds over his plans to regulate data centers in Florida. I'm Chase Bunker.
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6: West Side drivers west to Beltway Southfield, just an 11-minute ride from Dunn Avenue down to I-10. From the WOKV Traffic Center, I'm Brian Middleton.
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9: From the Action News Jax First Alert Weather Center, I'm Chief Meteorologist Mike Burrish. Enjoy any breaks from the rain that you can manage to get. The full First Alert forecast in less than 10 minutes.
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10: Tracking your ride on JTB westbound, watch out for a crash before the east beltway. It is over on the right shoulder. Still make sure you're giving them space as you're passing by. From the WOKB Traffic Center, I'm Brian Middleton.
0: All right, we'll get your calls, more of your calls coming up, 800-941-SEAN, if you want to be a part of the program. The third anniversary of October the 7th is here. It is now. Also, we'll check in with all things Simple Man Bill O'Reilly. 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
17: I'm Michelle Thibodeau. Mayor Donna Deegan has been subpoenaed by the Attorney General. It demands records with a former board member who says she raised red flags about JTA nearly 2 years ago. On Monday, Deegan told WOKV she invited Megan Hayward to meet with her because she wanted to hear what she had to say.
18: She thought there was a discrepancy in some ridership numbers. We addressed that. We were told that they were two different reporting agencies with different criteria, which is why the numbers look different. Okay. She talked about a contract that went to the company where Nat's wife was working. We were told an independent counsel said she had nothing to do with it, even though it was her company, it was okay.
17: Deegan says nothing in that conversation led her to believe that JTA was about to fall off a fiscal cliff. A Jacksonville City Council member is suspended from her full-time job as a teacher.
19: WOKV first reported in May when Tyrona Clark Murray was removed after being accused of kicking a student at Alfred DuPont Middle School. The Duval School Board last night voted to suspend Clark Murray for 10 days without pay. Clark Murray had been removed from classroom duties and temporarily reassigned with no student contact while the investigation was underway. Parker Testa, 104.5 WOKV.
17: And Governor DeSantis has signed his 20th death warrant in Florida this year. This one for 64-year-old Jesse Guardado with a scheduled execution date of November 5th. Guardado is being put to death for the 2004 murder of a Walton County woman. I'm Michelle Thibodeau for 104.5 WOKV.
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9: A 4 on the WOKV weather meter with clouds and a gusty breeze and a few showers continuing into this evening and overnight tonight as temperatures drop to near 70 degrees. Mostly cloudy tomorrow, a few showers for your Thursday, but overall not as wet finally. A high of 82, but on Friday, scattered showers and heavy thunderstorms return. It'll be partly to mostly cloudy and a high of 83. From the First Alert Weather Center, I'm Action News Jack's Chief Meteorologist Mike Burrish for 104.5 WOKV.
3: First Alert traffic from the Strata Air Conditioning and Heating Traffic Center.
10: Oceanway drivers heading to the south side on the East Beltway southbound. Stop and go as you head over the Dane's Point Bridge. We also have a stalled vehicle as you're getting onto the bridge over on the right shoulder. And it's a 16-minute ride from Heckscher down to JTB. And west side check-in eastbound on I-10. We still have a crash at McDuff Avenue. That's over on the left shoulder. From the WOKV Traffic Center, I'm Brian Middleton.
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17: Today is the third anniversary of Israel being attacked by Hamas. Governor DeSantis is declaring a state of emergency for 25 Florida counties, including Baker and Columbia, as Tropical Storm Isaias is expected to strengthen in the coming days. Mayor Donna Deegan is being ordered to turn over her communications tied to the growing JTA investigation. I'm Michelle Thibodeau.

0: support. I just said it. I will.
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2: Many, many years ago, I served in Iraq, and Saddam Hussein would, like, spit out his tea at the amount of money that Donald Trump has stolen from his own people.
3: Like, I've seen so many politicians, I'm like, this is the stupidest ever. And a lot of them, most of them, well, let me think, probably all of them have been Democrats. I think that's some of the stupidest I ever heard.
4: 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And so is his very popular countdown. T-minus 27 days. Yep, it's coming till Election Day.

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0: right, Leonard Skinner, simple man, that can only mean one thing on this radio program, and that is all things self-proclaimed simple man. That means all things Bill O'Reilly, all things Bill O'Reilly at BillO'Reilly.com, including his brand new book. 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Mr. O'Reilly, sir, how are you?
1: I just got finished interviewing Geraldo.
0: Oh, boy.
1: So I'm exhausted.
0: Was it a fight?
1: The topic you'll be interested in this. So Geraldo's voting for Tallarico. He can't vote in Texas because he's a resident of another state. And we voted, we discussed, the debate was about how could you do that, Geraldo? How? Why would you vote for a guy like that? Power in the Senate when you know what the ultimate goal is for the Democratic Party. And I'm going to let you watch it if you want to. I mean, it's on our long form call. We'll do it live. It'll go up tomorrow.
0: So you're leading into where I wanted to go with you today. Newt Gingrich has been following elections, and I think we both agree he's one of the smartest political observers out there. He brought Republicans out of this permanent majority of 40 years into power. He worked with Bill Clinton. They balanced the budget for four consecutive years. It's the last time that that has been done. He's a friend of both of ours. And he said, in all the years I've been following political races, I can make a strong case for this result, meaning a blue wave, or Republicans shocking the world. I don't know how it's going to go, and I tend to agree with him. What I'm worried about are people like Geraldo that don't understand the radicalism of Tallarico or Abdul El-Sayed or Troy Jackson, or really where the power structure is within the Democratic Party now, which is with the radicals, to eliminate the Senate, to pack the courts. We no longer, as the people, get to choose our president. Amnesty for illegals, abolish borders, abolish ICE, end all deportations, defund the Department of War, eliminate cash bail, abolish prisons, abolish police, public ownership of corporations, establish a wealth tax, and cradle to grave, womb to the tomb, Green New Deal. I don't think the folks, Bill, are, unless they're listening to the likes of you, me, and a few others that are telling them what their stated agenda is. And then, of course, Democrats that are not running on this platform will absolutely go along with it, as evidenced by the fact that no elected Democrat is willing to criticize them. I'm worried the folks may not be as informed as they need to be going into this midterm. We're 27 days out. What say you, Mr. O'Reilly?
1: Well, it's true because of the declining public school system. But let me add another one to your list of dangers if the Democrats control the government. They would surrender to the mullahs. That party would surrender to Iran. That would open up a whole new wave of Islamic terrorism all around the world, because you know what would happen. The Iranians would be celebrating in the streets, dancing around. We brought America to its knees. Satan, we defeated it. And you can't find a Democrat that would say, no, we got to beat these guys. Whether it's militarily, whether it's starving them out, whatever it may be. So that party, if it gets power in the Democrat Party, and I brought this up to Geraldo because he covered a lot of the war on terror stuff. I said, are you willing to vote for a party who will surrender? And since this is the anniversary of October 7th, when the world saw what 6,000 Hamas terrorists did to innocent Jewish civilians, is this what this would be more of that? Because Iran was behind that. Geraldo didn't really have an answer to that. And that's what gets me. You think I was angry with the, we'll do it live. I mean, I don't get as angry as Levin. Levin is going to have a heart attack out there. I'm telling you, pounding everything. But I'm I'm teed up.
0: I wouldn't say it's anger in the case of Mark. I would say it's righteous indignation. And it's like Mark going, I'll say it. Nobody else will say it.
1: Humanity. Come on. He's teed off. He's Jewish. He's got a right to be teed off.
0: But Mark is a unique talent. I mean, we'll put that aside for a minute. There's another untold story, Bill. And it used to be that the mainstream media would report the Census Department data, like Hispanic and Black poverty since Donald Trump got back in office is now at an all-time low. Incomes for the lowest 25% of Americans went to the highest level ever. Median income is $87,600, the most ever. Most Americans have some money in the stock market, vis-a-vis a retirement plan, IRA, whatever it happens to be. We've set 80 records there as well. And I think people focus in on, well, grocery prices that the president inherited that are going down, and the gas prices associated with making sure that our children and grandchildren don't have to inherit a country like Iran and radical mullahs with nuclear weapons.
1: Well, look, you can make an argument that the Republican Party hasn't done enough to assuage the suffering of people who don't have a lot of assets. You can make that argument. Okay, and that's what the Democrats are doing. But you can't make an argument against a party that is run by people who want to crush capitalism, crush traditional America. Mandani in New York says, I want to control the means of production. That's right out of Karl Marx. Okay, he's a communist.
0: But Bill, the entire Democratic Party now is beholden to the DSA. What I just, that laundry list I just fed you is, did not come from me. It came, and it's on my website, Hannity.com. It's up there. It's posted. It is what is on their website. They are now the power structure within the Democratic Party. They in a sense, have taken it over.
1: Because that's where the money is going in. But put the surrendering to Iran in there.
0: I would agree with that, although they don't say it, but they would have surrendered to Iran. And I think you're dead right on that part. But there's a bigger picture here. Chuck Schumer, Hakeem Jeffries, with the exception of John Fetterman, no elected Democrat in the Senate is willing to criticize this agenda or these people, because they bow at their altar and they cower in fear. Am I wrong?
1: Well, it's money driven. We uncovered another guy, 91-year-old Swiss guy, lives in Wyoming. Vice is his last name.
0: Yeah, we talked about him.
1: Roy Singham and Soros. Alone, those three are pumping a colossal amount of money into the Democratic Party to get their candidates elected everywhere. And if you dissent against the radicalism that these three men want, as well as Bernie Sanders et al., then you are shut out of the money. And Nancy Pelosi perfected this. You will not get any money, and you will lose your run for reelection. That is huge. Now, Trump does kind of the same thing by saying, I won't endorse you, but it's not nearly as intense as the Democratic side, whereas we will bankrupt you. You will not be able to run, and we'll primary you as well.
0: You see, let me go to this aspect of it. We've known each other a long time. By the way, it's the 30th anniversary of Fox News today, and I happen to be in your state of New York, by the way, for less than 24 hours, and I'm getting out of here. But for the record, I think it's important that we understand something here, is you are pretty steadfastly avoid being an advocate. But what I'm seeing in you and hearing from you is that you see this as a clear and present danger, an existential threat to constitutional order that has guided this country for 250 years. And you become political as a result of their radicalism. Is that a fair characterization of you?
1: I told my audience today on the No Spin News, it's hard for me to cover this election because of exactly what you just said. I know what the end game is here. You say that most people don't know the basics of the issues right now. And I think that's true. I think it's about 50-50. All right, a lot of people don't even care anymore. They're addicted to their machines, and that's where they live in this cyber world. But the end result is these people are hell-bent to change our system whereby you compete, you fail, or you succeed in the marketplace.
0: Liberty, freedom, constitutional order, and individual responsibility, which I think has defined both of our lives.
1: Yeah, that's what my book is. There's a reason 20 million foreign nationals have come to America. They're not going to Uruguay, okay? Because you can make it here. The government cannot prevent you from making it here. Whereas in almost every country, look what happened in France and the UK. I mean, out of money, they can't pay their national health care bills. They're rioting in the streets now for nothing. That's going to come here if these people win. That will come here. And I'm saying to myself, what do you need? It's like God coming down, standing there with Moses going, hey, you better stop worshiping the idols because you're all going to die. I mean, it's not that bad yet. But boy, this Democratic Party is even 7-8 years ago wasn't even close to this militancy.
0: All right, quick break, right back. More with all things self-proclaimed simple man. That means all things Bill O'Reilly, all things Bill O'Reilly at BillO'Reilly.com as we continue.
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4: Senate Majority Leader John Thune said the future of a permanent daylight saving time bill is uncertain with no clear path forward. The Duval County School Board approves the sale of its riverfront headquarters and a measure that would allow JTA to borrow $30 million from its share of the local gas tax clears its final city council committee. I'm Michelle Thibodeau.
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5: Coming in from the north end, heading into downtown I-95 southbound, the heaviest of your delays happen after MLK Parkway, 16 minutes from the Beltway down to I-10. From the WOKV Traffic Center, I'm Brian Middleton.
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12: From the Action News Jax First Alert Weather Center, I'm Chief Meteorologist Mike Burrish. Enjoy any breaks from the rain that you can manage to get. The full First Alert forecast in less than 10 minutes.
2: First Alert traffic from the Strata Air Conditioning and Heating Traffic Center.
5: Westsiders on the West Beltway southbound, stop and go between New Kings Road and Pritchard, a 16-minute drive from Dunn Avenue down to I-10. From the WOKV Traffic Center, I'm Brian Middleton.

0: right, final moments with all things self-proclaimed simple man. That means all things Bill O'Reilly, all things O'Reilly at BillO'Reilly.com. Republicans wouldn't even have a shot. They wouldn't even be part of the equation in an off-year election based on historical trends. I think the fact that they're so radical, so extreme, so out of touch, and it's disappointing to hear that Geraldo's gone over to the dark side in that sense, supporting six-gender, you know, Telefrico, but it is a threat to our way of life. 250 years of, you know, a belief in God-given rights and government, you know, installed to protect the rights that are God-given. And then it's basically up to the individual. We will abandon that with false promises of cradle to grave, womb to the tomb, socialism, communism, whatever ism you want to put on it.
1: And even worse, the corporate media, tremendously powerful, even though it's on the decline, is enabling all this.
0: Yeah.
1: They're working against themselves, Disney and these companies. That's just shocking. I don't mind people who are liberal and they don't see it my way and all of that. I mean, I like robust debate. But when you're looking to destroy what has made the country the greatest nation on earth for 250 years, when you want to destroy that and replace it with AOC telling you how much money you can have, that's what you're voting for? That just gets into insane land.
0: Well, I think that's where we are. Bill, it's going to be 4 weeks from yesterday when Election Day comes, and I think it's the most important midterm in our lifetime. Mr. O'Reilly, sir, we appreciate your time. All things Bill O'Reilly at BillO'Reilly.com. And we look forward to your commentary next week. Now, you've been taking off a lot. You're going to show up next week, right?
1: I don't know yet. It depends. I have been taking off a lot. I was
0: Now, you've been taking off a lot.
1: No.
0: Now, you've been ducking the show more this year than any other time. I think it's time for you to get back committed to a bigger, stronger work ethic. But we appreciate Mr. O'Reilly. Thank you, sir. His book, don't forget, is on Hannity.com, Amazon.com, bookstores around the country. All right, here we are 3 years later, October 7th, 2023, Israeli firefighter. Can you imagine you're a firefighter? You're committed to saving lives, and the guy's name is Danny. And here's a nightmare scenario no parent should ever have to endure. Terrorists attacking his community in Israel, his daughter, his son-in-law trapped inside their homes. Their homes are burning during the horrific attacks on that day. Nothing he can do to save them. Danny has dedicated his entire life to saving lives. And in the midst of this unimaginable grief, he steps forward to help evacuate survivors and care for his shattered community. And guess what? Today, he continues helping rebuild. And this is one of thousands and thousands of stories, especially since Iran and their proxies have literally left so many Israelis homeless in need of basic humanitarian assistance. And that's why the partnership we have with the International Fellowship of Christians and Jews is so important. They are providing all of this humanitarian assistance. That means food, water, shelter, clothing, medicines, you name it. They have mobile medical clinics for the elderly. And it's why today there are thousands of churches and synagogues and schools and communities around the country that have joined the Flags for Fellowship movement by the IFCJ. And, you know, right now they need your help. They're on the ground. They're providing that assistance, but they can't do it without us. Please help the people whose lives have been shattered, you know, get back on their feet. And the way you can do it is help the IFCJ. And they have a website. It's joinfof.org. That's joinfof.org today.
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4: Live team coverage starts now. I'm Chase Bunker. Our top story, local leaders and Democratic candidates are taking aim at gubernatorial candidate Byron Donalds over his plans to regulate data centers in Florida.
5: Councilmember Jimmy Peluso, State House candidate Audrey Gibson, and Agriculture Commissioner candidate Joey Adkins held a news conference near the St. John's River this morning. They say data centers pose risks to public health, water quality, and utility affordability. They took issue with Donalds' campaign receiving millions of dollars from data center developers and argued he'd open the door to unchecked data center construction. In recent days, Donalds, who once said he wanted Florida to become a leader in the data center space, has softened his stance and come out in support of local control.
4: Action News Jax's Jake Stofan reporting. A local man will spend 15 years in prison for sexually exploiting children online.
6: Michael Hill will also be labeled as a sexual predator. He was arrested last September during an undercover operation that targeted sexual predators online. Jacksonville police arrested Hill in 2025 for a similar undercover operation.
4: That's Phil Amato. And after several failed attempts, the Duval School Board approves the sale of its riverfront headquarters.
7: By your action, you have approved this item 7-0.
8: Ashco Inc. will purchase the South Bank property for just over $15 million. The closing can't happen for another 3 years, giving the district time to find a new location. Ashco is planning a mixed-use development that could include residential, retail, and hotel space. I'm Will Taylor, 104.5 WOKV.
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14: A 4 on the WOKV weather meter with clouds and a gusty breeze and a few showers continuing into this evening and overnight tonight as temperatures drop to near 70 degrees. Mostly cloudy tomorrow, a few showers for your Thursday, but overall not as wet finally. A high of 82, but on Friday, scattered showers and heavy thunderstorms return. It'll be partly to mostly cloudy and a high of 83. From the First Alert Weather Center, I'm Action News Jax, Chief Meteorologist Mike Burrish for 104.5 WOKV.
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15: Taking a quick look at your drive, I-95 northbound this afternoon, and you do have a crash as you're approaching the Atlantic Boulevard exit to watch out for. It is over on the right shoulder. Please be careful as you're passing by that area. And then I-10 eastbound, another crash. This one's at Cecil Commerce Center Parkway. Also looks to be over on the shoulder. From the WOKV Traffic Center, I'm Brian Middleton.
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4: The Duval School Board approves the sale of its riverfront headquarters. Today's the third anniversary of the October 7th attacks in Israel, and local leaders and Democratic candidates are taking aim at Byron Donalds over his plans to regulate data centers in Florida. I'm Chase Bunker.
0: All right, 25 now till the top of the hour, 800-941. 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And by the way, welcome to Pure Talk. Glad you joined us. You know, we're talking a lot about how radicalized the Democratic Party is. Look at Maine, for example. I call him Graham Plattner 2.0. Everyone says this guy has a vile, vicious, nasty side to him. They even interviewed, and we showed it on the TV show, of a previous Troy Jackson supporter who's not going to vote for him for the Senate because they know him. Troy Jackson saying he doesn't know about any fraud in Maine, and there's a ton of it. He's saying one or two votes doesn't matter in the legislative process. That actually makes, it could make all the difference. He's wrong. Supports Medicare for all, wants to get Maine off of fossil fuels, said voters should not have to show ID. I mean, this is what you're dealing with in Maine. This is what you're dealing with in New Hampshire. This is what you're dealing with in Texas and Michigan, Iowa and Ohio and Alaska. This is what is on the ballot. You know, it's 4 weeks from yesterday, you know, is election day. And this is what we're going to have to deal with. By the way, Abdullah El-Sayed's campaign denying what we have on tape. And that is him claiming to have dual citizenship with Egypt. But we have the tape. Listen.
17: First is that I carry dual citizenship, right? And I grew up spending most of my summers in another country where I understood what it meant not to have the right to self-govern.
0: Oh, okay. I'm a dual citizen. And he says he really enjoys Egypt better. Maybe he should be running for the Senate in Egypt. In my free state of Florida, Angie Nixon, another DSA supporter, doubling down on support of terrorist organizations responsible for killing law enforcement officers. Listen to this.
18: Thank you for your great question, and I appreciate you being a tracker here today with me. And so as it relates to that, oftentimes some of those people were actually they were exonerated, and oftentimes in my community a long time ago, black people were actually arrested, and there was a thing called COINTELPRO, and they were lied on. A lot of the groups were lied on, and it's just now coming out that honestly a lot of folks were actually set up. And so I understand and I appreciate you saying that, but that's history itself, too. It talks about what they were, you know, arrested for and all of the things. And so I'm sorry, but this is a bookstore and we don't want to ban anything at all.
0: All right. This is a radical DSA member. And I'm saying to even people in my free state of Florida, people in the state of Texas, even South Carolina, you know, historically red states, Arkansas, don't take any election, any race for granted. And I think everybody around this country that's hearing my voice with 27 days to go until the most important midterm, assume that your vote will decide the outcome of your election. If you vote with that level of urgency, yes, Newt is right. We can shock the world. If you don't, you will get a government you don't like, don't want, but you will deserve because you didn't take the time to do your part. That's all you have to do. All right. I see Velma in Vegas. It has been forever. Velma, how are you?
19: I'm here, John. I'm doing okay. How you doing?
0: I'm good. Now, am I allowed to talk about all you've been through? Am I allowed to talk about that?
19: If you want to, you know, you were there. You were there talking to the doctors and everything else. So, yes, you can talk.
0: Okay. So let me just tell people, Velma, and the reason she's not been on the show a lot is Velma has had a number of health setbacks. One of which was a serious incident of cancer. And I am very, very grateful and pleased to be able to announce that you are cancer free, that you are on the mend, that you are slim and trim, and that you are now beginning your new life. It's not been easy. You've been through a very, very tough period in your life. And I'm proud to remain your friend. And we were kind of going through this together, weren't we?
19: Thank you. Thank you. Yes. Thank you.
0: And I introduced you to probably one of the nicest doctors in the world.
19: Oh, Lord, yes. I love him.
0: I know. Now, I would think in exchange for that, that, you know, I did that out of the goodness of my heart. I did it with no expectation of anything. But maybe you can see that conservatives like myself are very good people. And that, you know, we help people in their hour of need, and you would, you know, at least rethink this insanity of voting Democrat every time.
19: Oh, okay.
0: Does that mean you're going to do that?
19: No, I didn't say that.
0: You're going to reconsider?
19: I love you dearly, Uncle Sean.
0: But
19: I didn't say that.
0: Okay, so, I mean, have I not changed your belief system in terms of what you used to think about conservatives?
19: Well, yeah, Sean, it's a whole. It's,
0: what?
19: I love a lot of Republican people. I met a lot of Republican people in the past, and, you know, I care about them, but I especially care about you. You know that.
0: Well, you know that my adopted nephews, your two sons, are both conservatives.
19: They are?
0: Yeah.
19: Well, that's what they're going to tell their Uncle Sean, because you probably threaten them. Who knows?
0: What do you mean? When have I ever all I've ever done is be nice to my adopted nephews, your children. All I ever do is give them expensive gifts and help them in their life and career. I've been tough on them at times, haven't I?
19: You have.
0: In a good way, a tough love, right?
19: Way in a helpful way, I appreciate it. You know, Anthony, you know he done graduated. You know
0: I'm yep.
19: that.
0: And by the way, he's now on a career track that is going to ensure that he's going to be a pretty wealthy young man, isn't he?
19: Exactly. Thank you.
0: And I have a very dear friend of mine that gave him an incredible opportunity to pursue what he loves, which is mechanics. And in this case, he's going to be a jet mechanic, isn't he?
19: Exactly.
0: And he's making a lot of money even now, isn't he?
19: Yes.
0: And Marcel is going to follow in his brother's footsteps in some respect, but we're working that out now, aren't we?
19: Exactly.
0: Well, I think a lot of people have missed you, and I don't know, maybe I think I used to enjoy the calls more when you were mad at me and yelling at me and telling me to stop picking on Obama.
19: When have I ever been mad at you?
0: Oh, you always used to call. Why do you do Obama like that? You used to say those exact words, did you not?
19: No, I ain't never been mad at you. Well, when I first met you, I was angry with you, but now you know, that changed. Everything changed. You know that.
0: Yeah, so you agree with me. Obama was a horrible president, and I was right and you were wrong.
19: No, I don't.
0: You think he was a good president?
19: You don't want me to lie. I'd be lying.
0: Okay, but you now like Donald Trump a lot more.
19: I do. Well, with the love of Jesus. You, yeah.
0: With the love of Jesus.
19: With the love of Jesus.
0: Oh, my goodness. All right. Well, so everything's better. Your health, you have a clean bill of health. You're doing better. You're getting your life back on track. Does that mean you're going to call the show more often again?
19: If you want me to.
0: Of course we want you to. You're a character.
19: Yes.
0: All right. Well, we're glad you're there. We're glad you're well. We're glad you've recovered. And, you know, we want the old edgy Velma back. Okay? Don't ever change who you are, except start voting Republican. That's all I ask.
19: I love you, Sean.
0: Love you back. All right, quick break, right back to our phones. Here's our toll-free telephone number. You want to be a part of the program, it's 800-941-SEAN if you want to join us. 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In some cases, if somebody wants to kill you and your family, there's only one option that's going to work, and that is the lethal option. However, that's only 0.01% of the times, according to the FBI. 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Now, these launchers are so powerful. It's less lethal, but it can save your life and the life of your family members. And the beauty is it is not going to kill somebody. You won't have to go through the legal hoops if, God forbid, you pulled out, you know, a firearm. And these launchers have powerful deterrents, pepper spray, kinetic rounds, tear gas. 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
4: 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Today's the third anniversary of the October 7th attacks in Israel, and local leaders and Democratic candidates are taking aim at Byron Donalds over his plans to regulate data centers in Florida. I'm Chase Bunker.
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15: A busy drive on the northwest part of the town, west beltway southbound this evening, starting just past I-95. And the stop-and-go ride continues down through Limp Turner. Right now, 22 minutes from I-95 down to New Kings Road. From the WOKB Traffic Center, I'm Brian Middleton.
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9: I'm Action News Jack's Chief Meteorologist Mike Burrish, tracking our next surge of heavier rainfall in the full First Alert forecast in less than 10 minutes.
8: First Alert traffic from the Strata Air Conditioning and Heating Traffic Center.
10: Oceanway drivers east, Beltway southbound, stop and go starting before Pulaski, at least a 14-minute ride from I-95 down to Heckscher. From the WOKV Traffic Center, I'm Brian Middleton.

0: All right, back to our busy phones. Toll-free, it is 800-941-SEAN if you want to join us. Jim is in Kansas. Jim, you're on the Sean Hannity Show. What's going on?
1: Hey, how you doing, Sean? I'm so grateful for the call. Velma, by the way, she's delightful.
0: She's got a heart of gold. She's just politically, she's been misled most of her life, and I am making progress. It's taken a decade, but I'm making more than a decade.
1: Well, carry on. Hey, I was calling about the thing with, France is on fire this morning. They're further down the road than we are, I believe, with this problem with Muslims taking over countries. And I really see France as a good example, and even Great Britain, of what can happen if we allow our country, inside our borders, to be taken over by a religious idealism that is bent upon conquest. And I think if we don't do something, we're going to end up in the same state there in not so many years.
0: Oh, I think we're probably less than a decade. If Harris got elected and we had unfettered illegal immigration without assimilation, like

0: has taken place in Great Britain, it was inevitable. I never thought my lifetime we'd see no-go zones in France and other countries or Sharia courts in Great Britain. I'll be very honest. I think you're watching the decline, the disintegration of Western civilization in Europe. It's disintegrating before our eyes. And in part because they've embraced radical climate alarmism. They have embraced socialism. They have had wide open borders without assimilation, and they have neglected their national security and national defense individually as countries and overall as a continent. I'm not sure. I don't think Western Europe ever recovers. Interestingly, I think the tipping point came when President Trump said, no, Iran could never have a nuclear weapon, and they didn't have the moral clarity and or the political will to stand up and say, this is the right decision. This will make prevent the world from being held hostage by an Iranian regime with nukes. And I think there was a large degree of fear over a political backlash if they stood with the U.S. and stood with Israel. They are not a reliable partner. I just see them as nations in decline. And a preview of coming attractions to this country, if we go down the same road and elect these DSA lunatics in 27 days.
1: Well, I agree. I was really surprised to see that our friend Great Britain didn't they only send one warship?
0: Well, they have been pathetic, and it's unfortunate that, you know, they just cannot listen to reason or common sense. I would imagine in the next number of years, kind of as a matter of attrition, I wouldn't even be surprised if it happens with Donald Trump, that I think he reconfigures any NATO alliance or goes into bilateral agreements with individual countries that are reliable, because most of these NATO countries are not reliable.
1: Well, Sean, the main question I was going to ask you today was, what in the world is Emmanuel Macron doing that has any teeth at all to slow down what's going wrong in his country right now?
0: Look, Macron, you know, attacking or trashing American free speech. Riots are gripping his country. It started out as student riots, but then all the radical extremist groups are now kind of clinging to that spark, if you will, that ignited these protests. And it's spiraling out of control. Look, we got a glimpse of what this would look like in 2020, the summer of love, and, you know, mostly, quote, peaceful protests, 574 of them officially. And we had dozens of dead Americans. We had billions in property damage, thousands of injured cops and other people. And it can happen here, too. And it can happen in the blink of an eye.
1: That was a national embarrassment that summer.
0: Yeah. And all the left cared about was one thing, one riot. You know, January 6th, January 6th, January 6th. Meanwhile, Kamala Harris was saying, well, they're not going to stop rioting. They shouldn't stop rioting. And by the way, we're not going to stop supporting them. I mean, that's the degree of insanity of the modern day left. Anyway, my friend, I got a roll. I do appreciate you checking in with us. 800-941-SEAN if you want to be a part of the program.

0: All right, imagine this, a for sale sign on your front lawn, but it's not for selling your house. 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
6: I'm Michelle Thibodeau. Mayor Donna Deegan has been subpoenaed by the Attorney General. It demands records with a former board member who says she raised red flags about JTA nearly 2 years ago. On Monday, Deegan told WOKV she invited Megan Hayward to meet with her because she wanted to hear what she had to say.
7: She thought there was a discrepancy in some ridership numbers. We addressed that. We were told that they were two different reporting agencies with different criteria, which is why the numbers look different. Okay. She talked about a contract that went to the company where Nat's wife was working. We were told an independent counsel said she had nothing to do with it, even though it was her company, it was okay.
6: Deegan says nothing in that conversation led her to believe that JTA was about to fall off a fiscal cliff. A Jacksonville City Council member is suspended from her full-time job as a teacher.
8: WOKV first reported in May when Tyrona Clark Murray was removed after being accused of kicking a student at Alfred DuPont Middle School. The Duval School Board last night voted to suspend Clark Murray for 10 days without pay. Clark Murray had been removed from classroom duties and temporarily reassigned with no student contact while the investigation was underway. Parker Testa, 104.5 WOKV.
6: And Governor DeSantis has signed his 20th death warrant in Florida this year. This one for 64-year-old Jesse Gordado with a scheduled execution date of November 5th. Gordado is being put to death for the 2004 murder of a Walton County woman. I'm Michelle Thibodeau for 104.5 WOKV.
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18: A 4 on the WOKV weather meter will still see a few bands of heavy downpours into early this evening, but the rain certainly not as persistent and overall not as heavy as it has been, and partly to mostly cloudy overnight as temperatures drop into the upper 60s to low 70s. Your Thursday will be mostly cloudy with a few scattered showers, highs in the low 80s. Friday, cloudy, scattered showers and thunderstorms redeveloping, spreading from south to north with some heavy downpours and a strong afternoon storm with a high of 82. And the weekend, on and off showers and storms for Saturday, but they'll also will be some periods when it's dry, a high of 83, a breezy and warm Sunday with scattered afternoon thunderstorms and the high in the mid to upper 80s. Isaias stays well to the west. Big impacts along the I-10 corridor from the western Florida panhandle to near New Orleans. So keep that in mind if traveling west. From the CBS 47 and Fox 30 Action News Jack's First Alert Weather Center, I'm Chief Meteorologist Mike Burrish for 104.5 WOKV.
1: First Alert traffic from the Strata Air Conditioning and Heating Traffic Center.
19: Checking on the ride west Beltway southbound, we do have police activity at Lim Turner Road. EFTA says it is blocking the right lane and causing delays to stretch back to I-95. And as you make your way to the south side from Ocean Way on the east Beltway southbound, tapping the brakes over the Danes Point, again between Monument and St. John's Bluff Road, at least a 15-minute drive from Heckscher down to Butler. From the WOKB Traffic Center, I'm Brian Middleton.
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6: Today is the third anniversary of Israel being attacked by Hamas. Governor DeSantis is declaring a state of emergency for 25 Florida counties, including Baker and Columbia, as Tropical Storm Isaias is expected to strengthen in the coming days. Mayor Donna Deegan is being ordered to turn over her communications tied to the growing JTA investigation. I'm Michelle Thibodeau.
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3: All right, news roundup and information overload hour. 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You want to be a part of the program, it's 800-941-SEAN if you want to join us. It is so beyond frustrating to me that here we are. It is the third anniversary of these vile, violent, vicious attacks that took place in Israel on October 7th, 2023. It's 3 years now. And, you know, it's even more, I can't even fully comprehend the rise of anti-Semitism and the lashing out at Israel, especially when you put it in perspective. And the perspective that I always put it in, if you look at it at the through the prism of the very small population in Israel, under 9 million people, compared to the U.S., 360 plus million people, you look at what happened that day, over 1,200 dead, et cetera, et cetera. It's the equivalent of 40,000 Americans dead in a day. I mean, that should be alarming and shocking. And I like to ask people, well, what would you expect your government to do if 40,000 Americans were slaughtered in a day? And, you know, untold numbers of people were also kidnapped and raped and beheaded, including young children. What would you want your country to do? And this was done by the terrorist group Hamas. And it is beyond alarming that we have Democratic candidates out there, the anti-Semitic wing of the Democratic Party. They don't hide their anti-Semitism, but we've seen anti-Semitism grow across the globe. We've seen it in the halls of Congress. We watched it and witnessed it on college campuses. We even hear it on the airwaves with certain bigoted people that I'd never want anything to do with. And, you know, if you're in Israel, I keep telling you, you better understand that the one person in your country that has the moral clarity to deal with this evil in our time, and he's been a great wartime prime minister, is Prime Minister Benjamin Netanyahu. And I've been friends with him for 30 years. And he said this. He said Hamas, which in their charter calls for the destruction of Israel, should be treated exactly the way ISIS was treated. Donald Trump wiped out the ISIS caliphate. He didn't get a lot of credit for it, but he did it in his first term. And Netanyahu said they should be, you know, spit out from the community of nations. He's not wrong. Here's what he said.
5: Hamas is ISIS. And just as ISIS was crushed, so too will Hamas be crushed. And Hamas should be treated exactly the way ISIS was treated. They should be spit out from the community of nations. No leader should meet them. No country should harbor them. And those that do should be sanctioned. Tony, my friend, I say to you, I say to all of us, there will be many difficult days ahead. But I have no doubt that the forces of civilization will win.
3: Then the prime minister further goes on to say the future of our civilization is at stake. He's not overstating the fact. Listen.
5: In 1944, the Royal Air Force bombed the Gestapo headquarters in Copenhagen. It's a perfectly legitimate target. But the British pilots missed. And instead of the Gestapo headquarters, they hit a children's hospital nearby. And I think 84 children were hardly burned to death. That is not a war crime. That is not something you blame Britain for doing. That was a legitimate act of war with tragic consequences that accompany such legitimate actions. And you didn't tell the Allies, don't stamp out Nazism because of such tragic consequences. They went to the end because they knew that the future of our civilization was at stake. Well, I'm telling you right now that the future of our civilization is at stake. We have to win this war. We'll do it by minimizing civilian casualties. And may we succeed.
3: Now, except for those of us that have common sense in the media, you know, you got people over at, for example, MSDNC, actually the hosts of shows blaming Israel and defending Hamas after these brutal terrorist attacks. Again, 40,000 dead Americans in a day, that would be the moral equivalent based on population size. What would you want your government to do? Listen.
7: What we're seeing today are very deadly consequences of failed policies failure on the American administration's part to change course, to take a different course of action with how it deals with the Palestinians and the Israelis. Failure on Israel's part.
8: We've had a lot of statements from Americans, mostly Republicans this morning, but some Democrats who, it's a bit boilerplate. It's Israel is our greatest ally, the only democracy in the Middle East, our strongest ally. We must stand with Israel. There's no nuance or recognition of anything that has been going on.
9: And it's basically like living, Alex, in an open air prison. That is the context. It is so important for us to remember when we talk about Gaza as some kind of, you know, strange, faraway place, people shouting with guns. It's actually a real place with real people, families, and they're living in horrific conditions.
3: All right, joining us now, she has been an incredible humanitarian, an incredible partner to the show. We're proud to partner with our friends at the IFCJ, the International Fellowship of Christians and Jews, and that is Yael Eckstein. Here we are 3 years later. I mean, it's hard to imagine that this happened, and yet there it resulted in something that I never would have anticipated, and that is the rise of anti-Semitism, which is basically blaming the victim. How do you, what are your observations about the rise of anti-Semitism in light of the fact that Israel was a victim of terrorism here?
10: Well, first of all, Sean, thank you so much for having me on and for being such a voice of moral clarity for America, for the world. It's been 3 years, but today definitely still feels sad. And the attacks of October 7th are still very raw. As I was walking around Israel today, everyone has red and puffy eyes. Everyone is mourning somebody, because in this tiny country of 7.5 million Jews, when there's 1,200 people killed, those are all of our children, parents, grandparents, friends. And when we see the rise of anti-Semitism, the truth is that's not new. You look at what's happened throughout history, Nazism and communism. You can go all the way back to the scriptures, to wicked Haman and Amalek. Anti-Semitism, unfortunately, is new. As Barry Weiss said, what we realized after October 7th is that the Jewish people's vacation from history has ended. But we at the Fellowship look for something different. Within the dark, we look for the light. And so we started a program, Flags of Fellowship, that we called on churches around the world, the silenced majority of Christians who love Israel, to plant 1,200 Israeli flags to show their solidarity in a spiritual way, not a political way, with Israel around this time of mourning. And the results and the feedback was unprecedented. We have over 4,500 churches in 13 countries around the world, including the UAE, including South Africa, every state in America that's planted 1,200 Israeli flags, and that equals over 5 million Israeli flags that are waving on church grounds this week. So within the darkness, we are seeing light, and that, I think, is what is new on the backdrop of anti-Semitism that's rising around the world.
3: All right, more with Yael Eckstein of the International Fellowship of Christians and Jews on the other side. Then your call's coming up, 800-941-SEAN, if you want to join us. You know, the founders of this great country wrote the Fourth Amendment to protect you, to protect all of us for that reason, for unreasonable searches and seizures. Your papers, your home, your business, it should be off limits, right? Look, the Fourth Amendment, this is what it means. Now, the saddest part is you have these data brokers and these people search sites that are out there, and they will sell for $2. $2. Let's see, some weirdo pervert finds a name online and they want to find out about an individual they know nothing about. Well, they go to one of these people search sites, so they go to one of these data brokers, and they can find out where they live, what their cell phone number is, where they previously lived, their relatives, the names of their relatives, the addresses of their relatives, all for about $2. For about, it was $70, you can get 1,000 names under like different categories. Oh, recently widowed millionaires. Why would anyone look under that category unless you had nefarious intentions? Now, that's where Incogni comes in, and you can fight back. And they will, on your behalf, make sure that these data brokers and these people search sites, they're going to handle all of it. They're going to make sure that your name, your information is taken down, and then they'll continue to follow up and make sure it's not put back up again. Well, you secure your border, your digital border in this sense. 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And if you use my name, you'll get 60% off today. 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We'll continue.
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6: Senate Majority Leader John Thune said the future of a permanent daylight saving time bill is uncertain with no clear path forward. The Duval County School Board approves the sale of its riverfront headquarters and a measure that would allow JTA to borrow $30 million from its share of the local gas tax clears its final city council committee. I'm Michelle Thibodeau.
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19: Leaving downtown, heading to the south side, I-95 southbound. Most of your slowdowns happened before Emerson. You're back at the speed limit by the time you hit University and remain that way basically down through the Beltway. From the WOKV Traffic Center, I'm Brian Middleton.
3: 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On October 7, 2023, Israeli firefighter Danny faced a nightmare no parent should ever have to endure. As terrorists attacked his community, he and his wife sheltered in their safe room. Only yards away, his daughter and son-in-law, they were trapped inside their home as it burned down during these horrific attacks that day. 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And today he continues helping rebuilding. His story does remind us, behind every headline is a family. 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FOF.org.
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18: I'm Action News Jack's Chief Meteorologist Mike Burrish, tracking our next surge of heavier rainfall in the full First Alert forecast in less than 10 minutes.
16: First Alert traffic from the Strata Air Conditioning and Heating Traffic Center.
19: St. Johns County drivers, I-95 southbound. Watch out for a crash before County Road 210 and one after International Golf Parkway. Both of those are over on the shoulder. From the WOKV Traffic Center, I'm Brian Middleton.
3: All right, a final moments with Yael Eckstein. She is the head of the International Fellowship of Christians and Jews, this being the third anniversary of October the 7th, 2023. So we have Zoran, Marxist Kami Mamdani, put up a post on X today, and it starts out fine. This day is profoundly painful for so many New Yorkers. It marks 3 years since the horrific war crimes of October the 7th. On that day, Hamas killed more than 1,100, it's actually more than 1,200, Israelis, abducted 251 others. We grieve alongside our many friends and neighbors who still carry that unthinkable loss. Then he goes on with his predictable anti-Israel rant. The suffering did not begin or end that day. It instead continued through the Israeli government's devastating, ongoing genocide in Gaza, in which it has killed more than 74,000 Palestinians, including 21,000 children. And he goes on and on and on. And what's frustrating to me about all of this is we know a lot about Hamas. Monies that, and I've been to Israel many times, and I've been in the terror tunnels, and I've been to Sderot, and a border town with Gaza, and I have talked to many of the people there. But when I went to that town, you know, a number of years ago, by the time I got there, 10,000 rockets had been fired into one small border town in 10 years. This has been an ongoing threat for Israel forever. And I guess he would have Israel unilaterally surrender. That's not going to happen, especially under Prime Minister Netanyahu. It will never happen. And yet this keeps happening, that they try to create a moral equivalent when a country is defending itself. We know that they spent, you know, untold hundreds and hundreds and hundreds of millions of dollars on terror tunnels, a network of terror tunnels and ballistic missiles to kill Israelis that should have been spent on infrastructure and schools and hospitals. And many are trying to turn October 7th into this, what, international day of what, joyful celebration? I'm just having a hard time understanding the lack of moral clarity among so many.
10: Well, Sean, you have it exactly right. When you talk about your visits to Sderot, that's on the border of Gaza, and how that's just one of many towns that was under a constant rocket attack for over 15 years. In that city, Sderot, for example, the fellowship had to donate 6 bomb shelters to one children's park because they can't have a park unless there are bomb shelters that are running distance within 15 seconds from each other. So in every area of the park, we had to put another bomb shelter. This was the reality that Israel was living with for so long and hoping for peace and praying for peace. And October 7th showed us that, unfortunately, with the tunnels, with the education that's teaching the children to hate and to kill, we don't have a partner right now. And so what Israel has always done is cherished life, cherished peace, cherished hope. But we're in a war, not just Israel, America as well. It's a war of good versus evil and light versus darkness. And what so many Americans have realized is that it's time to listen to the terrorists themselves. When they say first they're going for the Saturday people, then the Sunday people, that means Christians are being targeted as well. When they say first they're going for the little Satan, which is Israel, And then they're going to go for the big Satan of America. People are waking up. In fact, the fellowship not only helps Jews in need and who are being persecuted, but in Syria, in Lebanon, we have projects to help persecuted Christians, where we deliver thousands of food packages, set up medical clinics for the persecuted Christians who are being targeted by the same enemies of Israel. And so every single person today needs to choose, what side do you stand on, and what reality are we going to build for our children and our grandchildren? What does that look like? Because it's in our hands and time is running out.
3: Oh, time is running out. And I hope people are paying very close attention. This, you know, you see that even Western Europe didn't have enough moral clarity to stand with Israel and America defeating and preventing the Iranians from having nuclear weapons. It's unbelievable to me.
10: It's a threat to Europe just as much, if not more, than it's a threat to America and the entire free world. And they know that. I think what we need right now is prayer and bold action. And the fellowship will continue to give a voice to those silenced majority, the 300 million Christians around the world who pray for the peace of Jerusalem, who love Israel, who stand spiritually with Israel, who see God's prophecies coming to fruition in this land. And even if they're not given a platform on mainstream media, and even if the evil has a louder voice, the International Fellowship of Christians and Jews will stand together always with those silenced majority to feed the hungry, to clothe the naked, to shelter the poor, and to make sure that that one spark of light in this very dark world spreads and hopefully will take over the darkness.
3: I hope you go to the IFCJ website that they've set up. Join FOF, flagsoffellowship.org. That's join FOF.org today. Yael, thank you so much for being with us. We really appreciate your time and all the great work you're doing, all the humanitarian assistance you're providing. Thank you.
10: Thank you so much. God bless you.
3: God bless you. 800-941-SHAWN is our number. You want to be a part of the program.
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21: I'm Chase Bunker. Our top story, local leaders and Democratic candidates are taking aim at gubernatorial candidate Byron Donalds over his plans to regulate data centers in Florida.
22: Councilmember Jimmy Peluso, State House candidate Audrey Gibson, and Agriculture Commissioner candidate Joey Adkins held a news conference near the St. John's River this morning. They say data centers pose risks to public health, water quality, and utility affordability. They took issue with Donalds' campaign receiving millions of dollars from data center developers and argued he'd open the door to unchecked data center construction. In recent days, Donalds, who once said he wanted Florida to become a leader in the data center space, has softened his stance and come out in support of local control.
21: It's Action News Jax's Jake Stofan reporting. A local male will spend 15 years in prison for sexually exploiting children online.
23: Michael Hill will also be labeled as a sexual predator. He was arrested last September during an undercover operation that targeted sexual predators online. Jacksonville police arrested Hill in 2025 for a similar undercover operation.
21: That's Phil Amato. And after several failed attempts, the Duval School Board approves the sale of its riverfront headquarters.
24: By your action, you have approved this item 7-0.
27: Ashco Inc. will purchase the South Bank property for just over $15 million. The closing can't happen for another 3 years, giving the district time to find a new location. Ashco is planning a mixed-use development that could include residential, retail, and hotel space. I'm Will Taylor, 104.5 WOKV.
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18: A few scattered showers into this evening. Still some brief downpours in a few spots, partly to mostly cloudy overnight. It's a 4 on the WOKV weather meter, dropping into the upper 60s to low 70s. Your Thursday will be mostly cloudy, a few showers, highs in the low 80s, but a day where we get a chance to dry out at least a bit in most spots. Friday, cloudy, scattered showers and thunderstorms returning, especially midday through the afternoon, and highs in the low 80s. Here's your First Alert Forecast. I'm Action News Jack's Chief Meteorologist Mike Burrish for 104.5 WOKV.
16: First Alert traffic from the Strata Air Conditioning and Heating Traffic Center.
19: Southsiders heading down through St. Johns County I-95 southbound. You'll start riding the brakes just past State Route 9B, and that continues down through International Golf Parkway. Plus, we have a crash after International Golf Parkway over on the shoulder to watch out for. A 39-minute ride from the Beltway down to State Road 16. And on the West Beltway Express lanes southbound, we do have a crash as you're approaching Old St. Augustine Road. It is blocking all southbound express lanes at the moment. From the WOKV Traffic Center, I'm Brian Middleton.
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21: The Duval School Board approves the sale of its riverfront headquarters. Today's the third anniversary of the October 7th attacks in Israel, and local leaders and Democratic candidates are taking aim at Byron Donalds over his plans to regulate data centers in Florida. I'm Chase Bunker.
3: To the top of the hour, 800-941. Sean is on number. You want to be a part of the program. All right, what happens when you take strong values, your Christian faith, and combine them with one of the nation's top academic institutions? Well, you get something very powerful. Well, that's where Regent University comes in, because for now nearly 50 years, Regent University has been equipping Christian leaders with a high-level academic education, the knowledge, the skills that people will need to compete and succeed and find their destiny in life and serve others. But that is the important thing. That's what makes Regent so unique. It's about faith. It's about destiny. It's about, you know, the combination of both. Now, Regent University is a great choice for parents and grandparents who do play a part in financial or otherwise helping decide which college family members will attend. And those with concerns over indoctrination and frat houses and sororities, you know, the way some colleges have moved to pass-fail and they lower standards. Now, Regent has the highest academic standards, an excellent choice. 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Well, guess what? 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All right, let's get to our busy phones. Ben is in my free state of Florida. I'm gone a day. He's holding down the fort. What's up, Ben? How are you? Glad you called, sir.
0: Sean, I'm good. Thanks for having me. So in thinking about the Cornell situation, you had mentioned that college campuses are just morally depraved. The sexuality is out of control, and I completely agree.
3: I'm not just saying sexuality. I am saying, you know, for too many kids that go to college, I can tell you with a level of certainty that is very high, a high degree of certainty, they are wasting their time. They're not developing or learning things that are going to be applicable for later in life or life skills. And for many kids, not all, for many kids, it becomes like a 4-year babysitting service where they get to drink a lot and experiment with drugs and sex and frat houses and sorority houses. And it's sad. There are people that go to college with a real purpose. They want to do, maybe they take a pre-med program, pre-law program. Maybe they are really serious about finance, or maybe they want to be a teacher, education. People that have goals are not in this category, but for a lot of kids, it's just, you know, one big party for 4 years and going to football games on Saturday, and that's the college experience.
0: I agree. And it's terrible that we would call this education, but we're really just losing the morals, losing the good values of our kids. So what I was realizing, though, is, you know, as conservatives, we're pretty good at calling out the extremes of some of the liberal ideas about sexuality, like transgenderism or gay marriage or whatever. But I think we've kind of let the liberals call the shots almost since the 60s on what normal sexuality is, so that our kids go to college and they get exposed to all this stuff and lose what really God intended. If you look at the Bible, it's pretty clear that not only is it no sex unless you're married, but Jesus tells us we should not be looking with lust on people. And I think,
3: you know, Charlie Kirk, God bless him, and it was a part of him that I did not know ran this deep. And him and Erica would do, you know, these sessions together at Turning Point events. And they talked a lot about dating with purpose, how men should treat women. I'm very old school, very old fashioned. I think men should open doors for women. I think men should pay for dates. I think that, I think the closer that you can cling to God and his morality, the better your life is going to be, because you are in sync with, I believe, what his will is for your life. I'm not expecting people to be perfect. However, I think there's too much promiscuity. I think a lot of kids, more and more kids are rejecting a lot of things here. Yeah. You see, I keep reading these articles that younger people are not drinking anywhere near past generations. They're not doing drugs. They are dating with purpose. They're waiting to find the right person to marry and be committed to. There are a lot of people that are living that way, but then there's plenty of people living the other way. And I think you're always going to have that choice in one's individual life. I would urge young people in particular, I would like to see them have embrace the peace, if you will, of and the morality of living the right way. That's just my humble opinion.
0: I agree. Yeah. And we shouldn't only just be fighting the extremes of these perversions that the liberals are preaching, but we need to kind of recenter ourselves and stop watching the stuff that we watch and remember what God wants us to do. And I think it'll make us more powerful in the long run.
3: Look, I think the greatest way to live your life, I think if I'm right in my belief system, which is that every man, woman, and child was created by God, and I'm right that human beings have a propensity towards good and evil, and I would acknowledge that the Bible is correct, that we've all sinned and fallen short. But with that said, if education, the root derivative to bring forth from within, is as it says it is, just like you have a unique fingerprint, your unique DNA, you also have unique talent. Morality, happiness, I believe, go hand in hand.
0: Yeah, and not only that, but so many of the ills we see in society are downstream effects from us rejecting what God really needs us to do in our own families and in our own souls.
3: Listen, I think for America to succeed, it's got to stay true to its purpose. And this country was founded on a belief that we're endowed by a God, a creator, natural rights, and governments are instituted by men to protect God-given rights. Anyway, Ben, good call. Appreciate you. Thanks for holding down the fort. I shall be back soon. Cy in Vegas, K-Don Radio. What's up, Cy? How are you? Glad you called, sir.
2: Okay. Thank you, Mr. Hannity. We met back in 2016 at President Trump's campaign in Henderson, Nevada. And I said hello, but I've been following you. And I've been
3: thank you
2: a while, and I finally got through. So I have a couple points, and I'll keep them real short. So I grew up in Brooklyn, New York, not Brooklyn, Michigan. And they taught civics. And when we're doing the Constitution, that everybody has rights. Freedom of speech. I also have the right not to listen to you. Right? So that's the First Amendment. Right? But however, when protesters go out to protest, which they have the right to do, and they go into the street or they go on a bridge and they block the traffic, they're stopping citizens from doing their work, going to work or coming home from work or going to the hospital. They're kidnapping my time. And the definition of kidnapping is pretty simple. All right? This is out of Webster's, you know, or they turn around and they just said, yo, if you stop somebody from continuing their work, you're holding them hostage and they can't go out. That's kidnapping. And that's the law in every state.
3: Well, there even the Supreme Court, there are limits on, quote, free speech. Look, I make my living with free speech. I was interviewed recently, you know, for the 30th anniversary of Fox. And I said, look, and I was asked about people that make comments about me. And I just said, how could I ever be critical of people that use their First Amendment rights when I make my living off the First Amendment? I'm all for, I don't even mind these anonymous keyboard warriors all over social media, you know, that are spreading, frankly, vitriol that is like a cancer. However, I choose not to read those comments about myself. I choose to just, you know, be confident in who I am. And I'll take legitimate criticism from anybody, any place, any time. And I think we can all improve our lives and become better at what we do and better people. However, I'm not going to stop them, but I would urge people to be very selective in what it is that they read, who they listen to. You know, I want nothing to do with white nationalists. I want nothing to do with Nazi supporters. I want nothing to do with racists. I want nothing to do with people that are anti-Semitic. I have the choice on my platforms to put these idiots on. If I interviewed Nick Fuentes, for example, I probably would rate very high. However, I have no interest in platforming people like that. I just don't. He's ignorant. I don't care what he has to say, and I'm moving on. And however, I'm not denying him the right to say it. Anyway, I appreciate it, Cy. Thank you. Thoughtful call. Let's go to the free state of Texas. We got Daryl. Daryl, what's going on in Texas? Please tell me my fellow Texans are not going to go for a guy that wants a welcome mat at our border, that believes in six genders, that believes God is non-binary, that believes biological men should play women's sports. That's against meat in a cattle state and against oil in an energy state like Texas. Please tell me that's not going to happen.
9: Well, kind of the way we look at it, sometimes you don't look at the person. You have to look at the party. And when you look at one party over the other, you're not going to be better off by going with Tallarico.
3: Well, I think that, look, Tallarico's, you know, he's up front, although he's been trying to run away from his past statements. However, somebody like this guy, Sherrod Brown in Ohio, he's not saying the things that Tallarico is, but I can assure you, and I can assure my friends in the Buckeye State, that this guy is going to support the radicals that will be the power base of the Democratic movement and will never dare criticize them or go against them. That I can promise you. Same with Roy Cooper in North Carolina. Same with John Ossoff in Georgia.
9: They will all organize. That is true. That is true.
3: So what's going on? What else is going on? It says on my screen you're a rancher. What are you raising?
9: We raise cattle. I used to work for U.S. Steel for 43 years.
3: Wow.
9: And we've got cattle. We're in the middle of a drought. covering twice as much land for half as much hay, spending over $6 a gallon for red fuel.
3: Oh, boy.
9: I will say this. Donald Trump, he's just a man, but I believe he's trying to change something for the next generation, and my grandkids will be better for it. People seem to forget that in World War II, they rationed rubber, sugar, fuel, and everybody probably griped, but after World War II, the free world was a better place for a while.
3: Listen, I know that there are people upset with gas prices, and I'm one of them. I would prefer not to have higher gas prices. I want the cheapest gas we can have. We're going to get back to it, only because this president is committed to energy dominance. However, I do believe, like the greatest generation that you're talking about, we have an obligation to our children and our grandchildren to prevent them from inheriting a world with Iran having nuclear weapons. That's it. Case closed. Temporary prices up, but they're going down even now as we speak. As you know, they're now on the verge of bankruptcy. And this thing, I think, comes to an end probably not long after the midterm elections. I think they're dragging this out on purpose.
9: That is true. The reason I had called, though, I worked for U.S. Steel for 43 years. They had a pipe mill down here at Dangerfield, Texas. We used a reservoir to cool our furnaces, our heat treat lines. We pumped probably 30,000 gallons a minute out of that lake. You run it through heat exchangers and back into the lake to use it for cooling. Off to the west of me, about 20 miles, is an old coal-fired power plant that they had shut down, dismantled. It had a reservoir. They used the same process of heat exchangers to cool their turbines. Why aren't these data centers looking at places like that? They're not in town. They're away from town. The residents around there were used to the noise. But you don't hear of them talking. All I see on the media is the data centers popping up in residential areas when all these other areas are available.
3: You know, to me, the idea that we would shut down progress on artificial intelligence to allow the communist Chinese to catch up is the equivalent of unilaterally disarming. We

0: 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Anyway, Peter Harris, his family are amazing. 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They're also supporting groups like No Kid Hungry and Feeding America. 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It may be in the health food aisle, may not even be in the cereal aisle. 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Now, they also have the best pasta sauce in the world. Linda, what is that sauce called?
1: Silver Palette Pasta Sauce. You are welcome, Mr. Hannity.
0: Okay, it's not called sauce.
1: We actually talked about this earlier today, and you're still wrong, just like earlier.
0: Okay, it's not sauce. It's Silver Palette Pasta Sauce. By the way, Silver Palette Pasta Sauce and Grainberry Cereal, the official foods of the Sean Hannity Show.
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4: 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Today's the third anniversary of the October 7th attacks in Israel. And local leaders and Democratic candidates are taking aim at Byron Donalds over his plans to regulate data centers in Florida. I'm Chase Bunker.
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3: St. Johns County drivers, I-95 southbound, a crash after International Golf Parkway is blocking the left lane, and it is causing slowdowns as you approach and pass by that area. From the WOKB Traffic Center, I'm Brian Middleton.
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All right, that's going to wrap things up for today. The third anniversary, October 7th. I mean, unbelievable tragedy. And the horrific comments of people like Marxist Kami Mamdani. We have Noah Tishby, Ari Fleischer. Clay Travis will join us tonight. The latest on the Cornell 7 with Nancy Grace, Vivek Ramaswamy. News you'll never get from the legacy media mob. 9 Eastern, set your DVR. Hannity, Fox News. We'll see you tonight. Back here tomorrow. Thank you for making this show possible.

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9: I'm Michelle Thibodeau. Mayor Donna Deegan has been subpoenaed by the Attorney General. It demands records with a former board member who says she raised red flags about JTA nearly 2 years ago. On Monday, Deegan told WOKV she invited Megan Hayward to meet with her because she wanted to hear what she had to say.
10: She thought there was a discrepancy in some ridership numbers. We addressed that. We were told that they were two different reporting agencies with different criteria, which is why the numbers look different. Okay. She talked about a contract that went to the company. Where Nat's wife was working. We were told an independent counsel said she had nothing to do with it, even though it was her company, it was okay.
9: Deegan says nothing in that conversation led her to believe that JTA was about to fall off a fiscal cliff. A Jacksonville City Council member is suspended from her full-time job as a teacher.
11: WOKV first reported in May when Tyrona Clark Murray was removed after being accused of kicking a student at Alfred DuPont Middle School. The Duval School Board last night voted to suspend Clark Murray for 10 days without pay. Clark Murray had been removed from classroom duties and temporarily reassigned with no student contact while the investigation was underway. Parker Testa, 104.5 WOKV.
9: And Governor DeSantis has signed his 20th death warrant in Florida this year. This one for 64-year-old Jesse Guardado with a scheduled execution date of November 5th. Guardado is being put to death for the 2004 murder of a Walton County woman. I'm Michelle Thibodeau for 104.5 WOKV.
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22: A few scattered showers into this evening. Still some brief downpours in a few spots, partly to mostly cloudy overnight. It's a 4 on the WOKV weather meter, dropping into the upper 60s to low 70s. Your Thursday will be mostly cloudy, a few showers, highs in the low 80s, but a day where we get a chance to dry out at least a bit in most spots. Friday, cloudy, scattered showers and thunderstorms returning, especially midday through the afternoon, and highs in the low 80s. Here's your First Alert Forecast. I'm Action News Jax, Chief Meteorologist Mike Burrish for 104.5 WOKV.
23: First Alert traffic from the Strada Air Conditioning and Heating Traffic Center.
24: Leaving the south side, heading down through St. Johns County, I-95 southbound this evening. We still have a crash after International Golf Parkway blocking the left lane and causing your delays to stretch back to right around County Road 210. Right now, a 35-minute drive from the Beltway down to State Road 16. And as you make your way out of Ocean Way down to the south side, east Beltway southbound, delays are heaviest around Atlantic Boulevard. A 14-minute ride from the top of the Danes Point down to JTB. From the WOKV Traffic Center, I'm Brian Middleton.
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1: Happy 30th anniversary to all of my incredible colleagues here at the Fox News Channel. 30 years ago today, Fox News set sail on a plan for world domination. Here we are all these years later, number one on every media platform that matters. So hard to imagine that 50 years from now, we'll be old enough to run for Congress. But until then, we got more ass kicking to do. And this episode is, of course, dedicated to all the superstars on camera and off who make this life possible for a small girl like me. Small town gal, as they sing in the song Don't Stop Believin'. And we never have from the day we launched. On October the 7th, 1996, back then I was not doing TV. I was doing Whippets. But I am here to do some radio for the next 3 hours. 888-788-9910 if you want to be a part of the show. Kennedy's going to be here because she's the woman who gave me my start in television. Very first appearance I made on the network was on her show. Gianno Caldwell is going to be here because he's the guy most responsible for me almost getting thrown off television when he appears on Fox News Saturday night. We definitely take the jokes a little too far, and nobody knows more about that than Diamond Dave Landau, a guy I started out with in stand-up comedy. He's going to be joining us just the same. But in its entirety, okay, this show belongs to you, the American people, because 30 years ago today, you got a voice in mainstream media. And never was that voice, was that counter on the prevailing narrative being pushed by what we call the mainstream media, never is that voice more necessary than right now in the age of Donald Trump. So we're going to have that discussion with anybody who wants to have it. The ground rules are the same every day, whether it's an anniversary or not. Everyone is welcome. It's not a conservative talk show. It is an American talk show. So you can be a Republican, you can be a Democrat, just don't be a 30 years ago today, October 7, 1996, I was a freshman at Nassau Community College, and I was hanging out at a club around the block by the name of Bear Elegance. That's a real thing.
2: Hubba, hubba.
1: Well, hubba, hubba. That's because you haven't seen it if they turned on a black light in the green room. Oh, yeah, not good. Not good. But I was a freshman in college getting ready to watch the Yankees win the World Series. For the first time since 1978, it was a big damn deal. But when Fox News launched, you know, I'd wanted to be in television my whole life, but 1996, I was, believe me, the furthest thing from my radar screen. Okay. You know, I did not want to be in television. I was hoping to do something, that paid way better, like running a fake Somali daycare out in Minneapolis. Maybe one of those Gavin Newsom fraudulent hospices they've got up there in Encino, California. You don't know. But Fox News, like America, is so heavily predicated on the spectacular possibilities of life, meaning we live in a land where anyone truly can be anything. And if you're willing to go out there and do the work, you know, and just keep defying the odds, treat the odds like a punchline instead of a prophecy, you might do what Fox did. You might do what I did. I mean, Fox is the greatest underdog story in TV history. And because of its success, mine, along with millions of other underdog stories, were made possible. Because everybody here, okay, if you talk about the CEO, Suzanne Scott, if you talk about Jay Wallace, the president, okay, they all worked in every capacity there is in this building. They didn't show up and like, here's your C-suite, you're in charge now. They started out in the mailroom. They started out as PAs. They were cutting tape. They were producing segments. Okay, they were at points in programming. They were in points in production on primetime shows. And ultimately, as the network grew and their careers grew with it, the spectacular confluence of events we know as life here in America led to them now running a media company that they started at the very bottom of. Okay, in a lot of ways, I'm similar, although I'm not remotely as important as them. Like, if you were doing the math in the Fox News power rankings, like, legitimately, I'm not self-deprecating, I am probably the 398th most important person here on the air. When you factor in the operations team, the makeup people, the production folks who work the jibs and wire you for sound and get the camera shots just right, and the, you know, everybody in the wardrobe department that makes sure I don't look like too much of an overweight figure skater. Hey, Jimmy, you might want to wear a second pair of Spanx with that one. Okay, those are the actual real heroes. And if you watch this channel and you've grown to love it and you feel like it's part of your family, it's because you are watching part of ours. Everybody here knows each other. We are constantly talking to each other off the air between TV hits and radio hits, which is why so much of those conversations make their way on the air. Someone brings up a news story and you go, oh, that's funny because we were just saying that about your son. And now the audience knows this guy has a son. Oh, you know, over the weekend, my wife posted a photo. It was our dog's birthday. And now the audience knows your dog's name. Okay. When people come to meet me at stand-up events, they always tell me, wow, I feel like I know you. It's because you do. We are all the same on the air as we are off. And the reason why is we're part of a big family. And the people who run this place have the vision, the insight to know who will thrive in this environment and who will not. And when you get a radio show, you get a TV show, and these people co-sign, you know, validate all of your work and all your struggles up until that point, there's nothing in your brain, okay, that occupies as much real estate as the fact that you want to do right and validate their faith in you. Okay, why? Because of this incredible ecosystem we're a part of. I always tell people, it's like a well-dressed high school. And, you know, during high school, you see your friends between periods. The bell rings, you run the class. At Fox News, the bell rings and you run to a TV studio. And you're usually dressed a little bit nicer than you are in high school. I was wearing like Big Johnson t-shirts. Do you remember those? Big Johnson Crane Company. Because you can't get an erection. You know, that was the whole pun of the thing. But what makes Fox so potent beyond these walls, in the living rooms of America, you know, in the gyms, if you're at a Crunch Fitness, watching us on a TV, wherever the hell you work out, you're in an airport lounge, you're in a Delta lounge. I was in the flying out of Utah like three Saturdays ago, and they had my TV show on in the Delta. It's really rad, you know, because we taped the show on a Friday night, it airs on a Saturday night. Last time I flew home from LA, it was pretty sick because there were people on the plane. You could see the TV screens and they were watching me. And I wanted to like sit down next to them and be like, well, this is weird. But I didn't do it because in showbiz, you're so driven to succeed. What you're actually paying attention to is how many TVs aren't watching your show.
2: This could be a problem.
1: When you first get a show, you're like, wow, the guy in row 3A is watching my show. But then you walk a block and you're like, hey, what the hell's wrong with the guy in 5B? What, do you got something against, you know, cab drivers? Screw you, buddy. Shut that off. You know, that's how it works. But that's because we are a place that's built on very common people. There's nobody here broadcasting that comes from very thick, fancy cardstock. Everybody has middle-class parents. They were taught a middle-class work ethic. And they're in on the joke that if you live in this country, you hit the lottery.
3: Freedom!
1: And what makes us valuable to you is effective October 7th, 1996, you now had a voice in the media. Okay, up until the day we launched, 99.9% of all outlets out there were wildly, almost spectacularly, theatrically liberal. But you didn't notice it because you didn't have anything to compare them to. Okay, and the reason that's so vital today on the October 7th, 2026 is because we're currently living in one of those media moments that really proves the worth of Fox News to the national discourse. Right now, every media outlet out there is telling you Donald Trump called for Iran to blow up Los Angeles and blow up San Diego.
4: People aren't buying it, CNN, you dumb bastard.
1: Now, when you listen to the full context of what Donald Trump was rambling about, gas prices and how it's worth it to have higher gas prices if it's going to stop Iran from getting a nuclear bomb, you know, because if you don't stop them, next thing you know, you're going to let them take out Los Angeles. You're going to let them take out San Diego. Okay, the point he was trying to make is, yeah, you're paying an extra dollar, but it's so these other bad things don't happen. The problem is we live in such a hyper-partisan moment that half the room did cheer when Trump said it. They're like, yeah, blow up LA, screw San Diego, because that's how hyper-partisan we have become. It's not a good thing. But one of the reasons the people on the right are this upset, feel this aggrandized, is they're lied about constantly. Okay, it was the age of Donald Trump where Fox News, although we were number one in the ratings, really established the true currency that makes us the cultural force that we are in the age of Trump. And to some extent, this age of a post-October 7th Israel, where everybody's gone the anti-Semitic route and we're the only network still telling the truth that it's not a genocide, that Israel's out there trying to prevent one in real time, which is why they're not going after the Muslims in their country. They're going after the terrorists across the way. But Fox News, okay, if we did not exist, Every single media outlet in the world said Donald Trump told you there were fine people on both sides in Charlottesville, and he never condemned the neo-Nazis and the white nationalists.
4: And you had people, and I'm not talking about the neo-Nazis and the white nationalists, because they should be condemned totally.
1: Fox News, if we didn't exist, okay, you would believe right now that Donald Trump tried to shake down Ukraine to get dirt on Joe Biden and threatened to withhold aid from Ukraine. That's what the media was accusing Trump of. But what Trump was actually doing was trying to investigate Joe Biden bragging about the fact that he threatened to withhold $1 billion from Ukraine. How do you know that, Jimmy? Take it away.
2: I had gotten a commitment from Poroshenko and from Yatsenyuk that they would take action against the state prosecutor, and they didn't. They said, you have no authority. You're not the president. The president said. I said, call him. I said, I'm telling you, you're not getting $1 billion. I said, you're not getting $1 billion. I'm going to be leaving here. And I think it was, what, 6 hours? I looked, I said, I'm leaving in 6 hours. If the prosecutor's not fired, you're not getting the money. Oh, son of a bitch. Got fired.
1: That's Joe Biden bragging about threatening to withhold $1 billion from Ukraine. That's what they impeached Trump for. And if it wasn't for Fox News playing that clip, half of society, okay, would be no better than the other half who believed Trump was the bad guy. Just like the stupid Charlottesville story that everybody believes. The media makes a meatball of lies in an effort to discredit Trump and all Republican politicians. It's not unique to Trump. You just didn't realize how absurd it had become until we had a president that was a daily, hourly, minutely content machine. Okay, presidents used to speak and give you a soundbite twice a week. Okay, in the age of Trump, you're getting about 6,000 of them a day. And every single time Trump opens his mouth, the media lies, and it's an opportunity for Fox News to expose just how hell-bent they are on framing the narrative. When Donald Trump came down the escalator in June of 2015 and said, I don't believe Mexico's sending their best. They're sending drugs, they're sending crime, they're sending rapists, and the rest, I assume, are good people. Not a conventional soundbite. It's not something a political strategist would write up, but the media framed it as what? Donald Trump said all Mexicans are drug dealers and rapists. Were it not for Fox News, you might not have the clarity of what was really said. However unperfect it might have been, the media wasn't telling you the truth. Okay, were it not for Fox News, you'd be one of those people who believed that Trump slandered dead troops as suckers and losers. Okay, 22 people were in the room where Trump supposedly slandered the dead troops. All 22 people went on TV and said, no, God, no, that never happened. Trump's the guy trying to revitalize the VA, trying to end the war on warriors by putting Pete Hegseth in charge of the Pentagon. Okay, but if it wasn't for Fox News, you wouldn't know that because the media isn't here to inform your opinion. It's here to shape it.
3: The media is a bunch of losers.
1: Okay, and I can give you a billion examples of that. Whether we're talking about lies told to us about the vaccine or people now denying they wanted to
5: defund. Pete Buttigieg is pathetic.
6: I got a bad feeling about this.
1: That thing got excited. But whether it was about lies about the vaccine. Okay, if you remember, I mean, probably one of my favorite moments in the world when it comes to defund the police is they all deny they wanted to say it. We didn't say defund. I don't know what you're talking about. It's a right-wing talking point.
7: Yes, I support the defund movement because this is about the investment in our communities, which have historically been divested.
8: Not only do we need to defund, but we need to dismantle and start anew.
9: Why use the word defund? Why use the word defund? And it's like, this is the word that's coming from the streets.
1: Imagine that, okay? But were it not for Fox News, you wouldn't know that because the media would sweep it under the rug. Just the way they told you Donald Trump is a threat to democracy for saying the 2020 election was stolen. Okay, you would just live in a world where you believed it was unprecedented for him to say that, were it not for Fox News, who plays clips like this.
10: As I've been telling candidates who have come to see me, you can run the best campaign, you can even become the nominee, and you can have the election stolen from you.
1: Okay, and this goes on for days. Hunter Biden's laptop is Russian disinformation. Were it not for Fox News, you'd believe that. That's the point. Okay, I don't ask anybody listening to like what we do here, but every single one of you should take a step backwards and appreciate us because you don't want to live in a land that's one party rule because there's no accountability. If you don't believe me, look at the shape California's in right now. Okay? Liberal politicians in California are trying to make hay out of a fallacy that Trump told Iran to blow the place up. And the reason they want you to focus on Trump's comments is because if you focus on their leadership, you realize that most of downtown Los Angeles already looks like Iran blew it up. So congratulations to Fox News on 30 years, and congratulations to you, the American people, because absent our entry into this conversation in 1996, you are being lied to within an inch of your life. So I will take a bow on behalf of all of my colleagues who do the real work. I'm just here to tell dirty jokes and make balloon animals, but I'm still proud to be a part of this thing.
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18: 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First alert traffic from the Strata Air Conditioning and Heating Traffic Center.
19: West Side drivers heading out to Baldwin, I-10 westbound, at least a 13-minute ride from the West Beltway out to US 301. From the WOKV Traffic Center, I'm Brian Middleton.
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19: West Side drivers heading out to Baldwin, I-10 westbound, at least a 13-minute ride from the West Beltway onto US 301. From the WOKV Traffic Center, I'm Brian Middleton.
1: Well, I'm guessing the midterm polling numbers must be bad for the Democrats. We've been told they're walking away from this thing. It's going to be a blowout. Don't even bother showing up anymore. It doesn't even matter if you vote or not vote.
26: Wrong.
1: Okay, they're leaning so hard into this California comment Trump made 3 nights ago. And it speaks to a weird desperation. Now, I understand it's the midterms. We're 30 days. Always be closing. Okay, that's the old mantra in Glengarry Glen Ross. Always be closing. That whole thing. But the reality is what they're closing on is all garbage. None of us know what happened at Cornell under Joe Biden, but we do know he was the president. So the idea that they're now trying to blame what may or may not be a sexual assault, we don't actually know. We've had no due process yet. But they're trying to make this a Trump thing. Like, this is only happening because Trump calls women names. Okay, Trump wasn't president in 2024. Joe Biden was.
26: I don't remember that ever happening.
1: So it's weird to close on a made-up angle. Just the same as this California thing is a made-up angle. I mean, for the average person in my Twitter thread that hates Fox or me, they're like, you heard him say it. How dumb do you have to be? Yeah, if you cut out 15 seconds of context, you know, it's like the way they do movie reviews. Someone will write as a critic, I think this is Adam Carolla's joke. I want to make sure the right person gets credit. So if it's not Carolla, tell whoever told this joke that they wrote a good joke. But I think it's Carolla because it's a good joke and Adam does that sort of thing. But they said, like, when it comes to movie reviews, someone will be like, whoever wrote this film should be in the gas chamber. And then the movie review will be like, Rolling Stone calls it a gas. Like, kind of manipulating the context. That's everything that's happening in politics. That's why as Fox turns 30, we're probably as vital now as we're ever going to be. I will prove it. You know the word they use on the left, debunking? We're going to debunk things when we come back. Hot damn.
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28: Fox News, I'm John Saucier. The Commerce Department says U.S. trade deficit hit a record high in August despite President Trump's tariffs. The president says he believes the situation will soon reverse.
29: We have all the fuel we need. We have all the energy. We have all the lumber. We have all the everything. We don't need anything from many of these countries. There are some countries we need, but in a little while, we won't need anything from anybody.
28: Attorneys for Krista Pike, a convicted murderer who survived a lethal injection attempt, back in court, arguing for her death sentence to be reduced to life in prison without parole. Pike's attorney, Randy Spivey, detailed her recovery following that failed execution.
30: On Monday night,
0: It was our understanding that Krista was brain dead and that life support would be removed the next day. But on Tuesday, to the shock of everyone, including me, including her team, and including the medical team, Krista woke up and began talking.
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9: A few scattered showers into this evening. Still some brief downpours in a few spots, partly to mostly cloudy overnight. It's a 4 on the WOKV weather meter, dropping into the upper 60s to low 70s. Your Thursday will be mostly cloudy, a few showers, highs in the low 80s, but a day where we get a chance to dry out at least a bit in most spots. Friday, cloudy, scattered showers and thunderstorms returning, especially midday through the afternoon, and highs in the low 80s. Here's your First Alert Forecast. I'm Action News Jax, Chief Meteorologist Mike Burrish for 104.5 WOKV.
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10: Checking on your ride up to Yulee, I-95 northbound this evening, at least a 14-minute ride from the Beltway up to State Road 200. And as you're making your way out to the beaches, JTB eastbound, give yourself at least 12 minutes to get from I-95 out to A1A. From the WOKV Traffic Center, I'm Brian Middleton.
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11: Across America with Jimmy Fallon. The big news around here in the building is that Fox News is turning 30 years old today. Big deal. Outside the building, the big news announced yesterday is that I'm going to be in Burlington, Vermont on February the 13th at the Flynn Theater. So if you're listening on WVMT or anywhere up there in the Northeast region, those tickets go on sale this Friday morning at 10 a.m. to see me live in Burlington, a reunion to our famous show at the Spank Puppy in 2022. You can get those tickets at foxacrossamerica.com. But wait, there's more. This is the biggest news of the day. If you're listening on KDAWN out in Las Vegas, today is the official announcement. I am coming back to Durango. February 6th, 2027, I will be in Durango for two wild shows. Well, we're moving on now. Well, you can't play the theme song from the Jeffersons until I get out of the casino alive. I mean, it sounds like moving on up. You're playing Vegas. It's the nicest casino out there is Durango. It's right up there with Green Valley Ranch and Red Rock. Everything they run at Stations Casinos is basically as nice as anything you're ever going to play as a comedian, a band, or an audience member. If you're just kind of hanging out. We were there last year over Thanksgiving weekend, and we're going to be back there February the 6th. So William, my comedy pimp, who is a lunatic, has given me off the month of January 2027 so I can regroup from the 80 million cities we went to this year. But on February the 6th, my first show of the 2027 tour is going to be happening out in Las Vegas, Nevada. That's a big deal. That's a big deal. We'll have a new hour of material because I'm going to be filming a new comedy special in 2027. So it's all new, including the weight, because it'll be right after the holidays. So I'm sure I'll be a little extra fat for that for the beginning of the tour. But we'll try to get in fighting shape between now and then. But the point is, if you want to see me live in Vegas, February 6th, those tickets go on sale this Friday, foxacrossamerica.com. All right, guys, I wasn't just tooting my own horn on this show today. I was tooting my network's horn. Here's why. I'm going to give you two clips really quick of the media distortion of what Donald Trump said. These are the moments that make Fox News as valuable as we are to the national discourse. They run a counter on all of the garbage coming out of the propaganda press. Okay, I played you this David Brooks clip yesterday, how they said basically, you know, bashing Trump became a business model. And once it became a business model, we stopped even pretending that we were impartial when it came to hanging out with Democrat politicians. Next thing you know, all we did was bash Trump because we knew it got clicks. And we hung out with Democrat politicians because we didn't care. We had already sold out our integrity. That is the reality of right now.
12: Journalism in this country is dead and buried.
11: And if you're hate listening to this because you heard Fox News, okay, the reason we're the most trusted network out there, despite everything they throw at us by CNN or MSNBC or any of those garbage outlets, is because we get criticized by President Trump constantly. Do you know how many complaints he's tweeted about Tarloff or, heaven forbid, Martha having Abdul Al-Sayed on, or he'll go after Shannon Bream or Kayleigh McEnany? Why? Because he doesn't agree with everything that comes out of our mouths, because our party is not Donald Trump. Our party is America. The reason Fox News is successful is, like me, we make human points. It is not a political point to say we need police. It is a human point, because it doesn't matter what your political affiliation happens to be. If you are getting robbed on a subway platform, you're going to call the cops. Okay, no different than the humanitarian crisis at the border. Or remember when Joe Biden had dementia and he was the president of the United States?
13: You know, the rapidly rising
11: Okay, we told you he had dementia for 4 years. The media said, oh, that's ageist. They're just saying that because he's a Democrat. How dare Fox News show you these cheap fakes? Fox News is alleging that Joe Biden botched the preamble and didn't know all the words. It's a cheap fake, I tell you.
14: We hold these truths to be self-evident. All men and women created by the go. You know the thing.
11: Okay, the media spent 4 years telling you Joe Biden was the sharpest man who ever occupied the Oval Office. Think about this. Were it not for Fox News, Joe Scarborough would be the determining factor in public opinion of Joe Biden.
15: Start your tape right now, because I'm about to tell you the truth. And F you if you can't handle the truth. This version of Biden, intellectually, analytically, is the best Biden ever. Not a close second. And I've known him for years. The Brzezinskis have known him for 50 years. If it weren't the truth, I wouldn't say it.
11: You understand? And after Joe Scarborough told you this was the sharpest Biden ever, the best Biden ever, never, not even a close second, he's never been sharper. The guy he was talking about went on TV that night and said this.
16: Making sure that we're able to make every single solitary person eligible for what I've been able to do dealing with everything we have to do with, look, if we finally beat Medicare.
17: Thank you, President Biden, President Trump.
11: And it wasn't the only one. You understand? He glitched out on the debate stage and they pulled him off the ticket.
16: Look, there's so many young women who have been, including a young woman who just was murdered. And he went to the funeral. The idea that she was murdered by an immigrant coming in. They talk about that. But here's the deal. There's a lot of young women are being raped by their in-laws, by their spouses, brothers and sisters, by It's just ridiculous. And they can do nothing about it. And they try to arrest them when they cross state lines.
6: Thank you.
11: That was a question about border security. And he said there's a lot of these women, like the girl who got killed last week. There's a women who get raped by their relatives, by their husbands, by their... And you think about it. And he wants to arrest them when they cross state lines. It was a question about the border. Okay, but the media was telling you the guy was fine when he introduced Vladimir Zelensky as his mortal enemy, President Putin.
14: And now I want to hand it over to the president of Ukraine, who has as much courage as he has determination. Ladies and gentlemen, President Putin.
11: And the media was like, he's fine. Joe Biden went out there when he was trying to assuage concerns about his cognitive abilities and said Donald Trump was his vice president.
14: Look, I wouldn't have picked Vice President Trump to be vice president, but I think she's not qualified to be president.
18: Just a bit outside. He tried the corner and missed.
11: So you understand, Fox News has never been more vital than they are right now because the media just continues to lie to you. When Biden glitched out on the debate stage and they realized 3 minutes in, like, oh, it's over, we have to yank him off the ticket, I said to you at the time, I said, the reason they're agreeing with you is they have to. They know you saw it laid bare for an hour and a half on a debate stage. They know they can't put that toothpaste back in the tube. And I said it to you at the time. I said, listen, they're going to admit he's cuckoo for Cocoa Puffs and he has to come off the ticket. And they're going to do that so you think they're being honest. They're going to do that so they can claw back some credibility with their audiences, at which point they will then go right back to work on lying to you about everything else in the world. Okay? And that's what's happening. Listen to Lawrence O'Donnell suggesting that Trump is targeting, you know, Los Angeles. Trump is targeting San Diego. And before you listen to him, here is the full rambling Trump context, clip two.
19: And again, remember, with the war, it's just artificial. It's a little bit high. It's a small price to pay for keeping the world safe, keeping our country safe.
11: Can I stop you for a second there? So he's talking about gas prices. He says, again, remember the war, gas prices, they're artificial. It's a little bit high, small price to pay for keeping the world safe. But let's keep, give it to me from the beginning, Josh, sorry.
19: And again, remember, with the war, it's just artificial. It's a little bit high. It's a small price to pay for keeping the world safe, keeping our country safe. They can take out a city. Let him take out Los Angeles. Let him take out San Diego. This is a very small price to pay, and it's going to be over with very soon. It's essentially almost over with.
11: Okay, so he's trying to say higher gas prices are a small price to pay to keep them from getting a nuclear weapon. Okay, if you don't stop them, you know, you're letting them take out San Diego, you're letting them take out L.A. What the real problem is, and I'll talk about this on my TV show this weekend, is the crowd did cheer. Okay, so everybody just trying to human shield Trump on this one is not being entirely truthful with you either. We live in a hyper-partisan moment, but it's because Lawrence O'Donnell and people like him want you to believe Donald Trump said, go blow up L.A. Clip three.
20: While you were working, Donald Trump in a speech... talking about how it's a small price to pay to have higher gas prices in order to prevent Iran from having a nuclear weapon. This is what he said about Iran possibly having a nuclear weapon. These are the words of the President of the United States. He said they can take out a city, let them take out Los Angeles, let them take out San Diego.
19: It's a small price to pay for keeping the world safe, keeping our country safe. They can take out a city. Let them take out Los Angeles. Let them take out San Diego. This is a very small price to pay.
20: So there's President of the United States suggesting nuclear targets for foreign powers' nuclear weapons.
19: He is so full of shit, this guy.
11: It's so bananas. And you understand, Trump has wiped out their military. We now have as much oil flowing through the Strait of Hormuz as we did before the conflict. Do they talk about that in the press? No. Do they talk about the fact that Iran doesn't have the wherewithal to strike us here in the homeland? No. Okay, their job is to sell you this maximum strength Tylenol, this version of news that's going to affect your body in the most jarring way, because they don't look at themselves
0: as reporters, as analysts. They do. They straight up are activists. I don't even want to say they're masquerading as journalists because they aren't. How many clips can I give you where there's a liberal viewpoint in the world and they're literally talking down to you about daring to even question the legitimacy of, let me give you an example. Here's Chuck Todd over at NBC talking about the Hunter Biden laptop hoax. Now, mind you, Hunter Biden was federally charged because the information on his laptop was legitimate. He has since admitted it was legitimate. His business partners testified against him under oath and threat of perjury. But here was Chuck Todd talking into the camera as if this was all some type of a Russian hoax, and I don't know how you guys sleep at night.
21: Instead of Roger Stone and WikiLeaks, it's Rudy Giuliani and some computer guy in Delaware. So this didn't work, so he'll try another planted story or another, you know, Russian, use some other, you know, discredited Russian propaganda. And for those of you spreading misinformation, shame on you. Shame on you. I don't know how some of you sleep at night. We're doing this for a living on television.
0: And is there any acknowledgement that he's wrong?
22: Not even close.
0: You see, the media does this thing. Okay, it's called, I call it This Is a Man. Okay, and it's a montage of qualifiers. They introduce a lie into the political bloodstream, and then they use it as a qualifier, a never-ending qualifier. So you'll watch someone on MSNBC like Lawrence O'Donnell. He'll be like, this is a man who colluded with Russia. This is a man who said there were fine people on both sides in Charlottesville. This is a man who slandered dead troops as suckers and losers. This is a man who told you to inject bleach into your body during COVID. This is a man who said Iran should attack Los Angeles. All of these things are lies, but they're being pounded into your skull by the propaganda press while people sit around them on set and nod their heads yes, as if we've all shaken hands on the reality that this crap is true. And that's where the media is failing everybody in this country, because the people who consume their content are a lot less informed than the people who listen to Fox. People who listen to Fox, half of you yell at us all day like, can't believe Tarloff was on. Why'd you book Abdul al-Sayed? Because America is not about ostracizing people who disagree with you. It's about coexisting with them. It's about the fact that what unites us is supposed to be greater than what divides us, and that our real enemies are not political pundits. It's the ruling class. If you are a civilian, you don't work in the government. You know who your enemy is? Not the other civilian who votes for the political party you don't. Your enemy is the government itself. That's why we have the three branches.

0: game played in the spring. You know, there's so many dumb stats in baseball, but the point is, if you lead the league in something, it's in italics. Say you hit 57 home runs. If it's in italics, it means you lead the league. On the back of the American baseball card, Donald Trump leads the league, okay, in the highest median household income ever. We've never made more money as Americans than we do under Trump. On the back of the baseball card, he leads. We've never had a lower recorded poverty rate than the one we have right now. We've never had less poor people than we do right now. We've never had more rich people than we do right now. And oh, by the way, it's the lowest recorded murder rate in the history of the United States of America. So we've never been richer. We've never been safer. And they want you to believe he's an existential threat to our democracy. And the truth is, you would believe him if there was nobody else out there like Fox to call bull.
1: The show that sees through the bull.
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6: Southside drivers heading down through St. 1 minute ride from the Beltway down to State Road 16. From the WOKV Traffic Center, I'm Brian Middleton.
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5: Southside drivers heading down through St. Johns County I-95 southbound this evening. At least a 21-minute ride from the Beltway down to State Road 16. From the WOKV Traffic Center, I'm Brian Middleton.
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6: But you give him a free pass for not being a citizen of Egypt, which is bananas. Abdul Saeed told us he was a doctor. He's not a doctor. He's criticizing Mike Rogers for having a Florida house, yet he apparently also lives in Egypt. This guy's whole campaign is a freaking pyramid scheme. I mean, come on. There it is. Here's Abdul Al-Saeed, clip 9.
7: First is that I carry dual citizenship, right? And I grew up spending most of my summers in another country where I understood what it meant not to have the right to self-govern.
6: Huh. So Mike Rogers is not from here because he likes to go to Florida once in a while. But Abdul Al-Saeed spends his summers in Egypt and everything is A-OK.
8: What a fraud.
6: Really is just the dumbest time there's ever been to be alive. We're going to make some sense of it in the next hour. Kennedy, the woman who gave me my start here on the Fox News Channel, is going to give you the only metric that matters between now and the midterms. And I find this fascinating. I mean, she calls her podcast Kennedy Saves the World. Apparently, here's why. We'll find out at the top of the hour.
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15: Back on the trail, I'm Lisa Lucera, Fox News. President Trump in Texas this hour for another rally in support of Senate candidate Ken Paxton. Before he left, he told reporters,
16: "I think he'll be a great senator. Ken Paxton was great. He was considered the best, or certainly one of the few best, but the best attorney general of the whole country."
15: The president has been making the rounds of deep red states in the run-up to the midterms. The FBI says it stopped a planned mass shooting at the Mall of America. FBI Special Agent in Charge Christopher Dotson says Sheikh Dun Mohammed is charged with knowingly receiving a firearm and ammunition in order to commit terrorism.
17: Mohammed planned to use the gun he bought in a high-traffic public area in just a few weeks' time. in support of a designated foreign terrorist organization.
15: The FBI says the 18-year-old is from Richfield, Minnesota. He's accused of telling an FBI informant he wanted to carry out a mass casualty shooting later this month at the biggest mall in the country in the name of ISIS. Somber remembrances as Israel marks 3 years since the Hamas attacks.
18: At 6:29 a.m., Israel formally marked the third anniversary of the October 7th massacre. Israeli President Isaac Herzog in Jerusalem lit a candle to remember the nearly 1,200 victims of this brutal terrorist attack, the deadliest day for Jews since the Holocaust. Smaller ceremonies were held at various kibbutzim across southern Israel, the small neighborhoods that were targeted when thousands of Hamas terrorists crossed the border from Gaza.
15: Fox's Trey Inks in Tel Aviv. This is the first anniversary since all the hostages living and dead were returned. The Democratic National Committee has sued the Trump administration over recent TV ads that promoted his political message that were paid for by taxpayers. The president said yesterday his super PAC will now pay for a series of new ads. Senate Democratic leader Chuck Schumer says he wants the Federal Elections Commission to investigate whether the first...
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0: A few scattered showers into this evening. Still some brief downpours in a few spots, partly to mostly cloudy overnight. It's a 4 on the WOKV weather meter, dropping into the upper 60s to low 70s. Your Thursday will be mostly cloudy, a few showers, highs in the low 80s, but a day where we get a chance to dry out at least a bit in most spots. Friday, cloudy, scattered showers and thunderstorms returning, especially midday through the afternoon, and highs in the low 80s. Here's your First Alert forecast. I'm Action News Jack's Chief Meteorologist Mike Burrish for 104.5 WOKV.
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5: Oh, girl, back in action, hour number 2 of a 3-hour masterpiece you know and love as Fox Across America with Jimmy Failla. Kennedy stopping by to help us mark the 30th anniversary of the Fox News Channel, which launched on October 7th, 1996. Yankees were just getting ready to win the World Series, which is exactly what they're getting ready to do right now on this 30th anniversary.
6: You can't handle the truth.
5: A lot of our Tampa affiliates got a kick out of that one. 888-788-9910. If you want to be a part of this conversation, Jano Colvo is going to be here as well. Another All-American success story who wrote a best-selling book called Taken for Granted, How the Democrats Failed Black America. Gianno will be the first to tell you he never met his dad. His mom was addicted to crack. He was in and out of a lot of poor situations growing up, and now he is a best-selling author. He runs a charity, the Coldwell Institute, that regularly hosts events at Mar-a-Lago. He's tight with the president as they work side by side on initiatives to help the black community. He is a guy who came from nothing and is doing everything, which is America in a nutshell, which is Fox News in a nutshell. We were the biggest underdog in the history of television, an actual punchline when this network was launched back in 1996. And now we truly are the most dominant cultural force in media, the most famous channel on earth, and by metric rating, also the most watched source of news anywhere in the world. So honored to be a part of that as a guy who doesn't really have a news background. Like, I'm not here to break the news. I'll make fun of it. I'll hold up that funhouse mirror to the world and give you, I always call it an audio safe space for cool people. And all that means is if you're cool, you can show up here and be anything you want if you're cool about it. That's it. Doesn't matter. You don't have to have a political affiliation. Be an independent. Doesn't matter. If you're cool, we're happy to have you. Okay. Democrat, nobody cares. We might make fun of you a little bit, but if you're cool, you're cool. Happy to have you run. And the same thing for all you nutty Republican friends that I have out there. Okay, I'm one of you. But on the air, I'm not here to be a Republican. I'm just here to be an American. So 888-788-9910 if you want to be a part of this conversation, which in this hour, I love this one so much. Okay, do you remember, jog your brain, because we're talking about the midterms now. And, you know, one of the fundamental things that is on the ballot is border security. We're not calling it border security. Okay. The Democrats are calling it abolish ICE. Now, the truth is they don't want to abolish ICE. They're the ones who passed the laws that ICE is enforcing. In fact, it was Tom Homan who received a medal under Barack Obama for deporting 1 million people in 1 year. Okay.
7: Tell them like it is.
5: Deep down, it's like the police. They know we need them. They just like to scapegoat people to make their way back into power. Okay, yeah, did people like idiots like AOC and, yeah, I don't doubt, you know, Rashida Tlaib, some of those moon bats? Yeah, they said in 2020 they want to defund the police. I get it. But the vast majority of Democrats know we need them. But what abolish ICE is a larger conversation about is immigration. And they're openly now admitting that their priority, if they take back the House and the Senate, is a pathway to citizenship for immigrants, okay, who came here illegally. Not people who filled out the forms, did the paperwork, and waited in line. The people who actually broke the law and cut the line, they want them to be prioritized.
8: That's not right.
5: But why do they want them to be prioritized, Jimmy? Tell me the freaking story already, fatso. Okay, it's because the great replacement theory, something we were told is racist, white nationalist, all that fun, stupid grab bag of social justice jargon designed to stifle debate. Okay, the great replacement theory is something they now flat out admit to. 5 years ago, if you went on the air and said Democrats are just trying to import migrants so they can register them to vote and replace the Americans who no longer support their party, they'd be like, who let Hitler into the room? What kind of,
7: Klan rally we have in here today. Great replacement pathway to citizenship for illegals. Here is Chuck Schumer openly admitting in front of cameras and microphones yesterday that the future of America hinges on registering these illegal immigrants to vote in this country. Okay, that's a real thing that Chuck Schumer said.
8: Chuck Schumer is a clown.
7: Here it is, clip 21.
9: Now more than ever, we're short of workers. We have a population that is not reproducing it on its own with the same level that it used to. The only way we're going to have a great future in America is if we welcome and embrace immigrants, the Dreamers and all of them, because our ultimate goal is to help the Dreamers but get a path to citizenship for all 11 million or however many undocumented there are here.
7: A pathway to citizenship for all 11 million or however many undocumented there are here. And that's the legalese for he knows there's a hell of a whole lot more.
10: Bingo.
7: And they let them in, banking on the fact that they could get them onto government entitlement programs, at which point they could count on them to vote. That is the Democrat goal. If you said that 5 years ago, you might have gotten a phone call from your boss, depending on where you worked. Hey, the great replacement theory, really? Is that what you're dabbling in now? You conspiratorial racist? What are you doing, man? And there's Chuck Schumer admitting the thing. Just flat out, no, we got to get these people who all 11 or however many undocumented. You know what undocumented means, guys? Illegal. Undocumented is the word they use for illegal. They say, well, he's placing scorn on these people. Just because they broke the laws to come into our country, cut the immigration line, doesn't mean they should be talked bad about. No, actually, it does. Okay, they're here illegally. Okay. If you get a DUI, they charge you with DUI. That's what they charge. Driving under the influence. That's what they charge you with. They don't call you an adventurous driver. It's great. It's so stupid. They're not homeless. They're free range people. You understand? No, it isn't. We need to focus on actions more than words. But in the Democratic Party, the reason they focus on words is so you can't attack them for their actions. That's what's happening out in Minneapolis. So you get, $100 billion in Somali fraud. If you go, what's up with the Somali fraud? They go, what do you got against brown people? Oh, God, who let Racy McRaceface in here? Okay, you understand? And now there's no conversation about the Somali fraud because you're defending yourself against allegations that you're a racist. That's how it works. Okay, so what Chuck Schumer and the Democrats are trying to do, and I'm just telling you this because I care, okay, is they want to subsidize poverty for everybody that would come into the country illegally. What I mean by that is, if you come in and they're like, all right, here's free healthcare. All right, great. Here's a stimulus check, right? Here's a phone, whatever you got. Okay, here it is. Great, okay. Now, in order for you to keep getting that, you've got to keep voting for the people who give it to you, okay? That's where there were a lot of people that thought, in a roundabout way, the Great Society was like an incentivized poverty. The highest rate of black homeownership in this country, the highest rate of an intact nuclear family occurred before the passing of the Great Society because you wound up making more money to be apart than you did to be together. It's like student loans, okay? I was applying for student loans. My parents were together, okay? I wasn't going to get any, okay? My parents got divorced a year later. The offers doubled, okay? It's an incentivized poverty structure in this country. They don't love the nuclear family. But again, it's not that that's a government plot so much as it's politically viable to keep people in poverty, because if they're counting on the government for a paycheck, then the government's counting on them for a vote.
11: That's true.
13: That is true.
7: So when he says, no, they've got to have a pathway to citizenship, you know who they don't talk about? The people waiting in line. They don't talk about the people that are actually doing this the right way. The people who came here to assimilate, pursue the American dream, and cheer the country on. No, what Chuck Schumer is catering to is the people, the military-aged men who came here with no families. They're called dreamers, yeah, because they dreamt on bailing on their family, coming to America, hopping it up on welfare. And it's not to say there aren't hardworking people in there just the same. Of course there are. But what he's catering to is not the people who want to move here legally and pursue the American dream. He's catering to the people who came here illegally, broke the law, and he says they deserve a pathway to citizenship. But that pathway to citizenship comes with voting rights, which is why Chuck Schumer is now openly saying something you were considered racist to say 5 years ago. Okay? There's an empathy now for lawbreakers that never existed before. It's an outgrowth of the woke white George Floyd era. And for that reason, the guy who follows the law is no longer the priority over the guy who breaks it. You know, when they talk about all of these stupid woke bail reforms and everything in between, all you're really doing is saying, well, you know, the people who broke the law, maybe they had a rough upbringing. Maybe there wasn't a lot of jobs in their neighborhood, so they raped a few women. You know, time was, you're having a bad Tuesday. You know, and that's kind of the crazy approach they've taken to this sort of thing. So much so, okay, that Abigail Spanberger, she's a governor down in Virginia, the Commonwealth of Virginia. Abigail Spanberger, when she got into office, fired the entire state parole board and replaced them with a hand-picked group of successors. Okay, she's the governor. Maybe she can do that. But here's something I want you to understand. Okay, when it comes to violent crime, 80% of violent crime is committed against members of the same race. So if you have 80 white murderers, okay, or 100 white murderers, and you're like, ah, we're not going to charge them. We got too many white guys in jail. You let them out, 80% of the time, you're going to wind up harming a white person. Okay, these crimes are committed oftentimes against members of the same race. So you're looking out for the lawbreakers at the expense of the law abiders. Why do I bring that up? Because Abigail Spanberger's parole board just let 8 of the 10 nominees out on parole, despite the fact that they are guilty of murder, rape, and pedophilia. These are not my words. I'm not trying to get you worked up. Here they are reporting on it on the news in Virginia, clip 22.
10: Early in her term, Virginia Governor Abigail Spanberger fired all of former Governor Glenn Youngkin's parole board members and chose her own hand-picked replacements. On Thursday, during their monthly meeting, that group agreed to release 8 out of 10 felons on parole. This group includes murderers, rapists, and child predators, many who had decades left on their sentences.
7: Wrap your head around that. Murderers, rapists, and sexual predators, child predators, who had decades left on their sentences. Meaning these people did some of the most unspeakably vile things you can do to another human being, and they're just free to go. Because the Democrats are trying to cater to those communities as potential voters. Hey, I know you killed a bunch of people, but you know what? America is systemically racist. So what if we let you go free? Here's a check from the government. Tell all your friends. Tell all your murdery, rapey friends that the Democrats let you go free and to vote for us this fall. We need you. Our Big Ten party. I know you live in a tent, but yeah, you be in our tent and you got to stimulate. That's what they're doing. Okay, that's real, man. That's real. Okay, do you think there's another news network in the world tonight reporting on the fact that Abigail Spanberger's woke parole board just let 8 out of 10 murderers, rapists, and child predators out on bail? And you know the answer to that is no. It's the 30th anniversary of Fox News. We will never be more important than we are in this moment of hypersen. Hyper partisan activism masquerading as some form of journalism. Okay. And the reason it works again and again and again is these are human points. You don't have to be a Republican to know that letting a child rapist with a 20-year sentence out free is a bad idea. You don't have to be a Republican to know that letting a murderer who has 30 years left to serve out on bail is a bad idea, or heaven forbid a rape. You don't need to be. These are not Republican points. They're human points. Okay, the media makes political points. We make human points. Sometimes the president doesn't agree with them, and we get bad tweets in the middle of the night. That's fine. That's America. You got to be a big boy. You got to face criticism. But the reason we continue to grow is we're the only ones looking out for you in this age of maximum strength wokeism, where the criminals get more favorable treatment than the people following the law.
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0: Fox Across America with Jimmy Failla. And probably the hardest part of living in the era of Trump is finding out that a lot of your heroes are stupid. Phil Collins is as talented as a musician as we've had here in these great United States and around the world for that matter. If you've ever watched Rock in Rio when he closes it with an iconic performance of Take Me Home. If you've ever seen the memes about how Phil Collins was the only guy who could walk around dressed like he was going to fix the photocopier in the office only to end up on stage playing that outrageously good drum breakdown in a song like In the Air Tonight. Okay, I revere Phil Collins. Okay, he has a live album that I consider as good as anything that's ever been recorded. But his assessment of modern day America, kind of embarrassing to me as somebody who's a little more well-versed in this particular song than he is. Phil Collins telling my man Piers Morgan, who was just on Fox News Saturday night, that he has a song in the tank about MAGA called Fat People with Guns. Okay, which is just dumb because like Bruce Springsteen and Tom Morello before him, this is an attempt to glom some long lost relevance by picking a fight with Trump, getting back on the map, fronting some of these dopey No Kings protests where Bruce Springsteen gets up there looking like an aging lesbian and sings Born to Walk because he doesn't move as good as he used to. But you know what feels good in his veins? Relevance. That's what these guys ultimately miss. In theory, Phil Collins shouldn't be complaining about fat guys with guns. He should maybe be hiring one to legally go get him back into the house his wife threw him out of when she left him for another man. Or maybe he should address the fact that in his home country, over in the UK, they're now handing out rape pamphlets to advise all of the mass migrants coming into their country that don't respect the rights of women, that in the UK, you're kind of supposed to. You know, unless you're in Paris, just do whatever the hell you want. The cops aren't even armed. But the point is, I love Phil Collins as a musician. But as a guy who has to cover politics for a living, it's heartbreaking to know that there are a lot of things coming in the air tonight, none of which are actual perspective. Kennedy's coming by in a minute. She is, of course, an MTV VJ, and we're going to discuss this a little while longer. Here is the aforementioned Phil Collins clip, clip 27.
1: Got a song that's waiting to be written called Fat People with Guns, which is about America, you know? And I'll just write that phrase down so I don't forget it.
2: That was embarrassing.
0: I got a song waiting because Fat People with Guns, which is about America. Is that what it is? Because America, to be clear, is like all on Ozempic anyway. Maybe you should Fat People with Fluoride. So you're surrounded by nicer teeth than you are over there in the UK. I don't have the answer, but the point is, the reason so many of these rockers gravitate towards these causes is because if you notice, they're not exactly burning up the charts these days. They're not exactly selling out around the world. I like Phil Collins. He's actually in bad shape. He can't play the drums anymore because his back is banged up. So I'm not mad at him. But a comment like that just makes him sound stupid. Best case scenario, maybe. You know, we might be ill-informed. Maybe that's the best case scenario. And the worst case scenario is he's stupid. But the point is, when you start wading into these things, by default, as you know, you alienate half of your potential audience. But more importantly, you drive us further apart. Okay, the thing that makes music so magical is that it transcends political lines. You don't have to care who someone votes for in the midterms to like a really well-written song, of which Phil Collins has dozens of them. But the minute you start interrupting the song to tell us fascists are running the government, we're all going to die, you've kind of bummed out the whole entire dance floor. Okay, but when you're somebody like Tom Morello raging against the machine by actually supporting the people who mandated the masks and everything else, you've actually joined the machine.
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6: News, I'm Tom Rigotti. A Minnesota man is charged in connection with a foiled mass shooting plot at a major mall. Fox's Kristen Goodwin reports.
7: Sheikhtoon Muhammad charged with knowingly receiving a firearm and ammunition in order to commit terrorism. The 18-year-old of Richfield, Minnesota, is accused of telling an FBI informant he planned to carry out a mass casualty shooting attack later this month at Mall of America in the name of ISIS.
6: Some farming and energy groups say the president's order lifting restrictions on red dye diesel used mainly in farm and construction vehicles may not help much. Fox's Jessica Rosenthal reports.
8: There are critics. Energy analyst Tom Closa said it won't help that much given the high cost of diesel unless states cut taxes as well. Food economics professor at Michigan State University David Ortega told the AP it could backfire and increase demand and prices for red dye diesel.
6: Diesel remains near an all-time high, average of $6.30 a gallon. 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
16: A few scattered showers into this evening. Still some brief downpours in a few spots, partly to mostly cloudy overnight. It's a 4 on the WOKV weather meter, dropping into the upper 60s to low 70s. Your Thursday will be mostly cloudy, a few showers, highs in the low 80s, but a day where we get a chance to dry out at least a bit in most spots. Friday, cloudy, scattered showers and thunderstorms returning, especially midday through the afternoon, and highs in the low 80s. With your First Alert Forecast, I'm Action News Jax, Chief Meteorologist Mike Burrish for 104.5 WOKV.

0: Bang, there it is, Fox Across America with Jimmy Fallon celebrating our 30th anniversary on the air. Joining me now in studio, the woman who gave me my start and nearly my finish on multiple occasions, host of the Kennedy Saves the World podcast, the K-Train back in the station. Happy anniversary.
1: Jim, you and I have been on Fox News for 30 years now. 30 years combined. 30 years.
0: Somebody asked me this morning, like, what were you doing in 1996? I was like, Whippets. I was doing Whippets on the corner of Broadway.
1: I was at the, just back from the MTV Beach House.
0: Ooh,
1: in October
0: daddy.
1: Of 96.
0: Wow. You know what I was getting ready to do in 96 for real? Watch the Yankees win the World Series.
1: That's absolutely right.
0: Beat the Braves that year.
1: I'll never forget because I was good friends with Scott Ian, the guitarist for Anthrax, who was the biggest Yankees fan I know.
0: Oh, I love that.
1: And when they won, I happened to be in Portland, Oregon, and I called him, and he was sobbing. Like, he couldn't even talk. It was the sweetest thing in the world.
0: Man, this is a lot for people to digest at this hour of the day, but when the Yankees won, we went to a strip club called Bear Elegance.
1: Yeah,
0: it's a family show. Family show.
1: That's right.
0: And I'll never forget, because I had all my brother and all my dirtbag friends from Long Island, and a girl who worked there was also a huge Yankee fan and went to my college, Nassau Community College. And the Yankees had won the World Series. We came running up the stairs and she made out with me at the top of the stairs in front of all my friends. And they were like, who is this guy? What is he, from the future?
1: Was she a dancer there?
0: Yes, of course.
1: That's amazing.
0: But imagine if you were one of my 17 or 18 year old friends.
1: And Jimmy kissed a stripper.
0: Jenny, where are you going? She knows that story. again, the 1996 moment this network launched in, I wasn't actually a part of it on the news side, but I was very much in tune with that zeitgeist because the Yankees hadn't won since 78 and they beat the Braves. It was a Joe Girardi triple in game six with Jimmy Key on the mound. Charlie Hayes caught the last out of the series off the bat of Luis Polonia, former Yankee. Mark Lemke was there somewhere. But it was such an iconic moment in the city. And Fox at the time was kind of a punchline, you know, to other news networks. But something I talked about with Will Cain today, I'm contractually obligated to work him in to 2 times an hour. You have to say
1: That's
0: his
1: nice.
0: Name.
1: I'm
0: to
1: glad
0: on air.
1: You do.
0: They do. They have it for different hosts. You work it in. They used to have me do that for Hannity.
1: Mine is Britt Hume.
0: Yeah, and I like that about you. Okay.
1: Greg Gutfeld stole that from me?
0: Yeah, he likes to run with it. Well, last year they had me hyping Hannity. They're like, he needs the bounce. Jimmy mentioned him on the bigger
1: the
0: show.
1: Jimmy
0: I
1: bounce.
0: Get it. Yeah, the Jimmy
1: it's
0: bounce.
1: It's a known factor.
0: It's a thing. As they drag me out by my ear. Like, all right, Fats, not today. We can humor this for all days of the... Not today. It's the anniversary. But anyway, we're having this conversation. It is a very good American success story in the sense that the network was an underdog from word one. But more importantly than the sporting aspect of it is the fact that I don't think the average person realized how needed it was to just have a counter voice in the media huddle.
1: Oh, I knew because I was a conservative at a very liberal network.
0: Yeah.
1: And so I would ask anyone who would listen, why isn't there a conservative outlet?
0: Mm-hmm.
1: And the answer, and I even asked Peter Jennings this once. We were on the same flight. We're at the airport. And I was like, why are you guys all liberals?
0: Yeah.
1: And I was like, newsrooms lean so far left. Yeah. Why is that? It's lame.
0: Yeah.
1: Like, you know, conservatives want news as well.
0: Yeah.
1: And he totally dismissed me as like, well, it's because we all came of age in the 60s and we're idealists. And, you know, we see the Republican government as requiring us to hold truth to power. And it's like, what about when there's a Democrat administration? Yeah. We see what happens like time and time again. And then finally, like Rupert Murdoch was looking around going, why isn't there a conservative network? And Fox News was born.
0: Bam! And away we went. And what I love so much about it is a lot of the criticism aimed at us for being a conservative network was coming from this fraudulent pretense that there weren't liberal networks.
1: Yes.
0: Meaning we're liberal, but the network itself is impartial.
1: Yeah, exactly.
0: We're just calling balls and strikes at this Dodgers-Braves game, and we happen to be wearing a Yasiel Puig jersey for some reason. I don't know why. But that was the whole scam. And for a lot of people, okay, we did as a network give voice to voiceless people who I don't think anyone realized how egregious it was, though, until the era of Trump, because you started to see the media radically distort things that were happening in real time. And the truth is, Trump said a lot of unconventional things that would have disqualified another candidate in another time.
1: An establishment candidate from either party at any other time.
0: Any other time. But because it wasn't enough to just
1: Could you just imagine Mitt Romney 4 years earlier and if there was a grab him by the P word tape came out.
0: No, amazing. think about Trump. Trump went after John McCain. He's like, I like my heroes who don't get captured.
1: Oh,
0: if you did
1: God.
0: That in a Republican primary in any other year but 2016, it was your last day in the race.
1: Yeah.
0: And then you did an event for veterans. You made a donation. And then you made that speech they all make where they're like, well, we're dropping out, but the fight's just beginning.
1: Mm-hmm.
0: And then you fly off to an all-inclusive with your side piece. You know, I get it. I mean, we all have these fantasies. But anyway, we're talking to Kennedy. And the point is they needed to cheat his words to make them worse.
1: Mm-hmm.
0: And it mobilized a lot of people to his side because there was somebody out there playing. Oh, no, he didn't say all Mexicans are rapists and drug dealers. He said they're sending drugs, they're sending crimes, they're sending rapists. The rest, I assume, are good people,
1: yeah.
0: Which is, again, not an ideal quote. OK, but the minute the media makes the story something that it isn't,
1: mm-hmm.
0: it, I think, galvanized a lot of people to his side.
1: Yes.
0: And that
1: because they wanted to hear the truth.
0: Yeah.
1: And they wanted to hear a slice, a vision for the country that they agreed with.
0: Mm-hmm. You know what else is interesting about it, though? And this is something we'll never get credit for, is everybody who's like, we're just human shielding for Trump. Do you know how many times a year? Let me give you an over-under. I think it's over, okay? But my over-under is 12 and a half times a year. He wakes up to pee at 2 in the morning and absolutely annihilates this channel because he doesn't agree with something mm-hmm. we've said. That probably happens at least 10 times a year, doesn't it? When was the last time you heard a Democrat, you roll a screen against MSNBC? Never, because they're getting the coverage they want. They're getting every call, okay? They're doing a LeBron flop, and the ref's like, it was a charge.
1: Whereas on Fox News, we'll tell you to shut up and dribble.
0: Bang! But again, I love that, because one of the things that we're trying to do, okay, is make human points. I say this all the time. A lot of issues are framed through the lens of politics. Can I give you a human point? Mm-hmm. Abigail Spanberger, here's a real clip, Commonwealth of Virginia. She fired Glenn Youngkin's parole board, chose handpicked successors. Yesterday, they let 8 of 10 people out on parole who have more than 2 decades remaining on convictions for rape, murder, and child predators.
1: Wow.
0: Okay, you don't have to be into politics. Like, if you're looking at this as a political lens, you're failing society. The human story here is these victims and these people should be in jail. Just listen to the clip, clip 22.
1: And the future victims.
0: Yeah, imagine. Yeah, clip. Here's clip 22.
2: Early in her term, Virginia Governor Abigail Spanberger fired all of former Governor Glenn Youngkin's parole board members and chose her own hand-picked replacements. On Thursday, during their monthly meeting, that group agreed to release 8 out of 10 felons on parole. This group includes murderers, rapists, and child predators, many who had decades left on their sentences.
0: 7 of the 8 had more than 2 decades on their sentences. One of them had 9 years. Murder group, child predators. But the point is, like, when we highlight a story like that, the media frames it as like, well, what's the ethnic makeup of these people getting paroled? And why is Fox mad at that? We're like, no, it's enough. But that's the framing. You know, think about the fraud in Minneapolis. We say like, this sure seems to be a lot of fraud out there in Minneapolis. And they go, what do you got against brown people? And we're like, nothing. They're ripping off other brown people.
1: No, I have something against corrupt people.
0: Yeah.
1: I also have something against murderous rapists.
0: Yeah. Not ideal. I mean,
1: I know it's a hot take. I know it's a controversial opinion.
0: In this day and age.
1: Yeah.
0: So it brings me to Phil Collins. Okay. You as the Bo Jackson of media, 2 sports star, MTV, Fox News, and everything else along the way. Phil Collins told Piers Morgan he's writing a song about America called Fat People with Guns.
1: Awesome. So he's met my family.
0: and mine. and what I enjoy about it, first and foremost, is like Phil Collins is in the UK.
1: Yeah.
0: Okay, they're not exactly setting the world on fire right now.
1: No, they are. They're right next door to France, which actually is setting their own world on fire.
0: But in the UK, they're actually handing out rape pamphlets because of all the mass migration from cultures who don't respect women's rights.
1: Hi there. Here's a quick pamphlet. We don't like rape. Like, we'll look the other way because we don't want to be cultural appropriators. And we know that child marriage and child rape is like a thing for you guys.
0: And
1: we're not going to send the police like to pockets where it's going on constantly.
0: No.
1: We are so giving and understanding.
0: Yeah, we don't want to further stereotypes. It's so crazy.
1: And those 9-year-old girls, they're so bratty. Like, you're probably doing something right.
0: Lindsay Clancy, am I right, you guys? It's so crazy. Here is Phil Collins. Just listen to this cute bite, clip 27.
3: Got a song that's waiting to be written called Fat People with Guns, which is about America, you know? And I'll just write that phrase down so I don't forget it.
1: Wow, so. You're so brilliant. Thank you for taking us through the process of your current mediocrity.
0: Well, that's what I wanted to ask. Okay. I feel like all of these people glomming on to this current no Kingsy type situation we have before the midterms are just trying to grab some relevance back, because you get relevance from picking.
1: Yeah, and you get addicted to it after decades and decades of hit after hit.
0: Yeah.
1: And then for a lot of people, the muse leaves you.
0: Yeah.
1: For whatever reason. For some people, it's drugs and alcohol. For others, you know, like Robin Williams, it's things like dementia and Parkinson's.
0: Yeah.
1: And it's sad.
0: Yeah.
1: But there is also a humility in understanding the season of life that you're actually in.
0: Mm-hmm.
1: And it's like, you know, sorry, Phil, it's not Susu Studio.
0: Billy, O'clock. Billy lost your number. She's like, as a matter of fact, I'm done here. But
1: yeah, the only thing in the air tonight are hot farts, Phil.
0: It's got a groovy kind of love handles. It's not good. But his wife threw him out of the house in Miami.
1: Yeah.
0: His wife threw him out for a younger guy. He was living on the street, suing to get back into his own house. You might argue he could use a fat person with a gun who works for the local police department.
1: Exactly.
0: To get
1: right.
0: him back into his
1: Maybe
0: house.
1: Maybe private security.
0: Imagine such a thing.
1: Yeah, that's an intimidating force.
0: But I definitely.
1: And I'm proud of that.
0: No, it matters. But I actually agree with that, because that. There's a thing going on right now. Like, we talked about this last week. You were talking about how Oliver Anthony, Richmond, north of Richmond, mm-hmm. actually wrote a protest song that is a young man's game.
1: Yeah.
0: And it matters, because you're feeling the pain of a young man who's struggling in the current conditions. When a guy who's worth $100 million shows up and sings Times Are Hard, you don't really believe him.
1: It's not hard. It's not hard for George Clooney. It's not hard for Bruce Springsteen.
0: Yeah.
1: They're completely out of touch. They're trying to seem cool.
0: Mm-hmm.
1: And their empty words do nothing for people who actually struggle.
0: Thank you. And the only way times are going to get hard is if they get a pill involved. And it's like, when you think of that reality for these people, they're trying to sell relatability. And I think that's the worst use of, like, superstardom.
1: They're trying to sell musical Viagra.
0: Yeah, that's a great point. And I think it's the worst trait. I think there was a time in this country, okay, Hollywood blew this too, where we kind of accepted that there was a quality of life dynamic between us and A-list Hollywood actors who were winning Oscars. And that's why we, you know, vicariously lived through them on nights like the Oscars.
1: Yeah.
0: The minute they started saying, like, it's hard for all of us, we're like, is it though?
1: No, it's not.
0: Is it, babe?
1: And even Deborah Messing, like, endorsing Bruce Blakeman.
0: Uh-huh.
1: I was like, oh, she's doing that because she doesn't have, like, royalty checks like she used to.
0: Yeah, maybe.
1: Like, she used to be able to, and that's, I don't want to hear from rich liberals mm-hmm. who insulate themselves with, you know, PR bubbles and gated security compounds and armed guards and all that stuff, who tell the rest of us how to live.
0: Yeah.
1: Who've completely lost touch with normal life itself. And someone like Deborah Messing, it's like, it probably sucks for her now, and all of a sudden, like, she's red-pilled.
0: Yeah.
1: And it's like, yeah, too little, too late. I'm sorry. Like, great. Yeah, you're endorsing a guy who will be a lot more rational than Seabiscuit, who's in Albany right now.
0: Kathy Hochul. I've once got in trouble for this, but I've always said people don't like Kathy Hochul. But that voice is very, like, a fellas, if you're ever in a pinch and you need to lose a boner, a Kathy Hochul sound
1: just
0: clip.
1: Listen to anything.
0: Is going to...
1: I think.
0: Let's go, Buffalo.
1: Zoran, Mom, Donnie, why is no one cheering?
0: Let's go, Buffalo. That's what she said, and nobody cheered. Did you see the Mom Donnie tweet on frickin' October 7th?
1: Oh, he's disgusting.
0: He's just gross. He's the worst one out there right now. He really is. And he's just...
1: That's why I highlight him on my Enemies of Freedom tour. And when I first added him to the list, no one knew who he was in the Midwest. And now, the second they see his stupid face with his dumb dimples, like, everyone just boos mercilessly. Because they know that virus is infecting the Democrat Party.
0: All of it. I mean, if the Democrats win in the midterms, AOC is the front runner in 2028, because she kind of has all that heat behind her from the socialist side. I think it's going to be Newsom, but I'm just saying the midterms will probably determine who does what.
1: Newsom will do better on a debate stage.
0: Yeah, oh, definitely.
1: Like, he is used to debating people. She does not debate anyone she disagrees with.
0: Nothing.
1: It is the dumbest strategy for her, because she should be going on opposing networks. She should be going into hostile territory, but she doesn't.
0: Yeah, look at what Abdul Al-Sayed did. He came on and hung out and did a long interview with Martha.
1: He fell in love with her.
0: I know he did, but who hasn't?
1: Exactly, you know, right, Jimmy.
0: The amount of orders of protection she has against, it's stunning.
1: Yeah.
0: But you make one good point about Newsom, and then we'll go to break. I saw him debate DeSantis. Remember Hannity?
1: Yeah, yeah.
0: It was the greatest thing in the world because Newsom's a sociopath. So towards the end of the debate, actually, remember they went to commercial and then just didn't come back?
1: Mm-hmm.
0: Okay, DeSantis threw up that poop map of San Francisco, mm-hmm. talking about the places where people poop, and
1: yeah.
0: we now have an app reporting on it in real time. And it was so great because Newsom, being a sociopath, goes, well, you know what that app is misrepresenting is it's not a real-time map. And if you look at this quadrant, the poops are actually, he's now debating whether the veracity of your poop on the sidewalk claims, and you're discussing that instead of the reality that there's poop on the
1: sidewalk.
0: Yeah,
1: that there are human beings.
0: Yeah, I don't want to hear a percentile.
1: Like we have accepted that human beings are leaving their fecal matter.

0: America with Jimmy Failla.
1: Midterms are heating up. On Cauchy, the Democratic Party has a 48% chance to control the Senate. 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
14: Bang, there it is. Fox Across America with Jimmy Failla. Kennedy's in the house. No, oh, wait, no, that is actually a Kanye West. The Elizabeth Warren album, if you've never heard, it's actually pretty good. Hi-ya, hi-ya, hi-ya, hi-ya. Anyway, we're talking to Kennedy, who's in studio, but she's also on the road. You can go see her do comedy somewhere soon.
15: On the road again!
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15: I will be Klamath Falls at the Ross Ragland Theater. Friday night.
14: Ooh.
15: 7 p.m. And then the next night, I will be in Reno, Nevada at the Bartley Hawkins Amphitheater.
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15: 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Enemies of Freedom Tour. Come get it while you can. Get the VIP and give me a hug.
14: Hey, girl. The Bartley Ranch. Great, great place. Yeah.

0: I took my mom there in May.
1: Nice.
0: My mom's never been to Reno, so I took her out to raise her self-esteem. And no, we love it out there. The Reno people are my favorite people. Reno, Carson City, KKFT. Yeah, yeah. They're listening on KKFT.
1: Hey,
0: right
1: KKFT,
0: now.
1: Come on out, party people. I love you.
0: The KKFT crowd will show up. They love dirty jokes in the park.
1: Excellent.
0: It's so funny because you're outdoors. I think I told you this. So it's like, it's one of the best crowds you'll ever play. But circumstance makes you feel like a sex offender because you're saying dirty things in a park. You know what I mean?
1: Yeah.
0: It's sort of light out when you go on stage.
1: It's not a clean show. And people are always surprised. They're like, oh, it's much racier than I thought.
0: Good old-fashioned comedy. You know, there was a time in this country that we're trying to bring back where people didn't care about language.
1: Wanted to hear naughty jokes. They wanted to be offended.
0: The whole point of coming to the comedy show is you don't have to behave like you're in the office.
1: Yeah.
0: You know what I'm saying?
1: But that's what I can't stand is like people digging up tweets from a 15-year-old and railroading him out of a job because he said stupid things right when you're supposed to say stupid things.
0: Yeah,
1: when you're 15, that's like the highlight of stupidity.
0: At the peak of stupid things.
1: Amen.
0: K-Train, go see her in Reno. Go see her in Klamath Falls or you're dead to me.
1: Dead to me.
0: Thanks for stopping by.
1: Thanks, Jim.
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6: The road again. I'm Lisa Lucera, Fox News. President Trump back in Texas in support of Senate hopeful Ken Paxton.
7: I think he's probably the greatest attorney general in the history of the state of Texas. He is tough and he was with us all the way.
6: Paxton is locked in a tight race against Democrat Tame Tallarico. President Trump said if Tallarico is elected, he'll turn Texas into a third world dumping ground. The president hitting a familiar theme in this election cycle.
7: In this election, I'm asking you to pretend. Remember, pretend. You just have to pretend. Somebody said I'm forcing them. I'm not forcing. Pretend that I'm on the ballot because we get a lot more votes.
6: The rally interrupted by multiple protesters who were escorted out. The FBI says it stopped an attack on the Mall of America planned for later this month. 18-year-old Shaikhdoun Mohammed of Richfield, Minnesota, was arrested yesterday. He was under investigation for nearly 2 years, trading messages with an undercover agent he thought was a member of ISIS and paid $600 for an AK-47 and 200 rounds of ammunition. The woman the state of Tennessee tried and failed to execute is said to be angry and confused by what has happened to her.
8: Attorney Randy Spivey said Krista Pike has many health matters still to deal with.
9: A blood clot in one of her arms. She has pneumonia. She is not able to swallow yet, so she has not eaten.
8: But she is awake and aware to a point of what's happened and also curious.